0: Broussard. Racing continues next Saturday. And that's where we leave the park for this evening. And I am Jermaine Brown.
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2: All right, thank you, Jermaine Brown. It's coming up to 3 minutes after 7 o'clock. We'll pick up the action just after these quick words for you. So let me get to them like right now. Let's go.
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2: All right, welcome back. Just about 5 minutes after 7 o'clock. Got some more shout-outs. Let me pack some of those in quickly and get back to the music. Hey, got to say big respect to our friends rocking inside of Port Moore, as always. Wires on the crew. Yes, man, bless up yourself. Oh, always locked into the 94 for sure. Isna Clinton. Lady Thelma Brown in Thornton, St. Elizabeth, top of the evening. Red Rose, Aberdeen, locked in as always. Baby D, top of the evening to your girl. Good to have you company. Sis, busy this evening, but I know she might find some time. Get a listening ear somewhere in there. All right, enjoy, sis, enjoy. Best up to all the folks in Sophia's yard right now, listening. Shelly Ann, Dalton, Davy Ann, Abigail, Ellie, and Alex, all. Big up to all the Domino players at Fenton's shop. They got the 94 in the box each and every time. Rocking for sure from the original Gasman. Also, Canaanites, you know. Everything good? Lady Jennifer out of Connecticut, locked into the round robin, as always. Thank you, Jennifer. Bless up yourself. Hi, Carmen, out of Gregory Park, inside of Port Moore for sure. Says Diane. Please to wish Mrs. Rosemary Livingston and little Joshua Myers. Happy Heart Strong today. It's coming from St. Mary the Virgin Church. Mm-hmm. All right, the MU at St. Mary the Virgin Church, indeed, telling you all the best as you celebrate yet another year added. Lady Grace, you're feeling a whole lot better today. I do hope. Rocking to the music as always. Thank you for the company, all right? Andrew Moore. Good evening. Big up to Gene and Mr. Carlton in Islington. You're welcome, Andrea. Danny out of Wayne Park locked in, as for sure.

said, bless up to every man in around doing the park. Bless up yourself. You got the 94 in the box. So to my dear friend Chris, rocking as always. I'm giving thanks. Bless you, baby. Bless you. Listening.

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Good evening, Mr. Dacre. It's been a while. As usual, I'm good. Thank you. Great selection. Just want to say hello. You send a shout out to Daniel.

Shaw from Mile Gully, Manchester, telling him he is well loved from his brother Lloyd Shaw all the way in Montreal, Canada. To take it easy. All right, you take care, sir Shaw of Montreal, and our friends from Montreal and the surrounding areas in Canada. Always locked into the 94. Melissa! Yeah, mess up yourself. And the sweet Monica. 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

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Audrey from Garvin Mead inside of Portmore. 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Yeah.

0: You're walking, my friend. 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All right. Enjoy. In San Jose, Ben.
1: Say that you'll be mine forevermore. 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
0: Lady Ebert.

Voy a calarle que tal a mí. Hey, for the folks heading down to Ocho Rios Reggae Sound Fest. I tell you, man, I'm gonna take a little time on the road. 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Go easy. Keep your speed in check. 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You know what I mean?

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It is now 16 and a half minutes past the hour of 7 o'clock.

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0: Yeah. 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
0: Now when I get lonesome, I jump on the telephone.
1: Baby D.

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Miss Chambers. Ozinski. 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Yeah.

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1: It is 7:31 right here on the 94. Let me go to the break and come right back. Believe you me.
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1: Got some roots reggae music right now. A nice mixture for you. Should have done it last Saturday, but the people would not let go of John Holt. To have to continue, you know what I mean? Belated birthday! Solidarity. Yeah, man.

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You know, giving thanks just to see him. Hope you had a fantastic one, Michael, to the Rose. They like to ask for money. 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
0: I thank you, my God.
1: You don't have the dread to be Rasta.
0: At high volume. Ha!

He was awesome, believe you me. What a band. And they came on the scene. They had hits after hits and more. Still standing. Easy Gramps. Rest in peace, Peter Morgan.

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He's in a John. 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And over to be more exact. He's in every man, every woman inside Anova. Yeah. And if you're traveling in that direction, heading towards or coming from, heading to the big city, for those heading into Ocho Rios.

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Thank you so much. 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Big up to all the Floridians, you know. 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This life, what we need is a whole lot of it. 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That's right. 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

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Everybody good to go. I got some big respect to my friends up in the cool hills of St. Andrew. 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

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Loud up yourself. Maximum respect every time. 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Yeah. 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So many others. 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

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You make me they had dance and carry on. 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

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You're still so fine. You're going on good, Andrea, in Florida. All right. I know I should pack and walk. I'm taking notes. Leave you nothing to remind. Got to go to the break. The final set is up.

0: I got a song to play for a couple I did promise, and I totally forgot. 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
1: Was man enough to
0: anniversary. Some folks can't make 3 years good, you know what I mean? But nevertheless, for those who have passed 3, who have passed 10, who have passed 20, who have passed 30, my. And still together, happy as a family. My hat's off to you guys. Continue to do what you do. And if by chance you need to share the secret, share it with somebody too, you know what I mean? Let them know exactly what they need to do or what they should be doing, eh?

0: Thank you so much, Barrys. Indeed, this is Radio Jamaica 94 FM. Yep, let me go for that quick break one more time. We're going to take it up with my good friend here. So let me go back to this particular spot and catch up with that one for you. I am not going to get to that right now. My. Tell you what. Let me do this. Let me do this.
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2: As usual, if you have had a meal today, thank a farmer. The farmer feeds us all, from a king to a beggar.
0: All right, there you have it. There you have it. It is now 10 minutes past the hour, and so we're going to get into the final set right now. And it's nice, a nice mixture. Hopefully I can pack as much variation in it quickly before we get out of here. But gotta make way for the jazz feature. Then you have Kemar Genius, who'll be rocking you later on down. In the meantime, let's get going. And so we're gonna start things off on this side.
3: My DJ, Donovan Dacres.

master indeed. Let me quickly say hi to some dear friends, some big time listeners, always locked in. Carl Morrison, Justice Noel Gale, Cosmo Joel, Donovan Sala Allen out of the Big Apple, NYC, and of course Lieutenant Colonel Patrick Coleman, dear friend as well, Norman and Diane Douglas out of British Columbia, and Phase 2. And to you, if I didn't call your name, thank you so much for being a part of it with us right here, each and every Saturday. Tell you what, I am looking for the information for the persons that I promise that I will do it this week. I can't find the information, but nevertheless, they're listening, and you know who you are. Thank you so much for being patient with me. I promise I would have played it for you this week. And so, this is one I want to dedicate to you and your other half together as you guys keep moving forward. Trust me, and all the best. All right, let me start. Let me tell you what the song is. It is called 50 Years and 50 Years or More. Check it out.

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He's looking at 50 years, some of past 50 years, and that's a marvelous achievement as man and woman. And if you're one of the lucky ones, all the very best to you.

Oh, so sweet. 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And let me say hi to Uncle C, visiting from Connecticut. Also to the Longrain family in Spanish Town. Blessed from Happy in Catadupa. All right, Catadupa, that is. All right, definitely. Take it easy. In the meantime, as we get into the final moments, here's another one for you.

0: Radio Vision. Gotta go. Thank you. Thank you, one and all. Thank you so much for your kind words. Thank you for the company. And you as well, as we pack our bags to get out of here, make way for the next feature coming up momentarily. Then on top of the hour, when, of course, my friend, you'll pick up the action with your Kemar genius, we'll have you all the way up to midnight. Then, of course, Miss Aman, step in. Yeah, later on, midnight. All right? But for right now, as I make my way out of here, once again, big respect to each and every one for dropping a line. For those who don't even drop a line, but give sign, yeah, that you enjoy. Thank you so much. Until then, be good, be safe, enjoy the rest of the weekend. And for those heading out to church tomorrow, like my friends, yeah, don't forget to say a prayer for me too, all right? And so, we'll see you back here, God's willing, Monday, the start of another week ahead, as we get ready to take on that task and help you close out another day. Be good, be safe, and leave you as we make way for the feature coming up next right here.
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2: News, GIS News, a roundup of government lead stories for the week.
3: State Minister in the Office of the Prime Minister, Senator Abga Fitz-Henley, is hailing the work of the security forces in achieving a 24% reduction in murders up to July 5 when compared to the same period last year. Noting that shootings are also down by 27%, Minister Fitz-Henley says the figures reflect the fourth consecutive year that the country has recorded a sizable reduction in murders during the first half of the year. He adds that the government intends to ensure this downward trend continues.
4: The positive outcomes we are experiencing now reiterate that good policies matter. A cursory look at Plan Secure Jamaica, which Dr. Holness had tabled in the parliament a few years ago, confirmed that part of that policy was to invest heavily in public safety and national security, including bolstering border protection and the intelligence capabilities of the security forces.
3: Murders dropped in Jamaica by 7.8% in 2023, 19% in 2024, and by 43% in 2025. The Financial Services Commission, FSC, has requested detailed Hurricane Melissa claims data from licensed general insurers to assess concerns related to the timeliness of the processing of insurance claims. In a recent release, the FSC said it understands that many individuals, businesses, and communities across the island are still awaiting information on their insurance claims following the hurricane. As a result, the Commission has increased regulatory activities in the general insurance sector to include assessing claims management practices, service pressures, and emerging issues requiring regulatory attention. The FSC has also strengthened its monitoring and handling of complaints relating to Hurricane Melissa insurance claims, as well as reviewing issues arising from the application of the average clause in cases of underinsurance. The Commission is urging licensed general insurers and insurance brokers to maintain accessible and responsive claims handling arrangements with policyholders. Policyholders may submit complaints to the FSC via email at complaints@fscjamaica.org. The government is to provide humanitarian assistance to the people of the Bolivarian Republic of Venezuela following recent devastating earthquakes in the Spanish-speaking country. Minister of Foreign Affairs and Foreign Trade, Senator Kamina Johnson-Smith, says the assistance comprises a mix of pharmaceutical supplies and food items to support relief efforts in affected communities. She adds that the contribution from Jamaica is included as part of the CARICOM effort being coordinated by the government of Guyana.
5: Although Jamaica is still in its recovery and reconstruction stage, we have not forgotten the hand of friendship extended to us by Venezuela in the immediate aftermath of Hurricane Melissa. That support reached us at a difficult hour, and we are moved by the same spirit of friendship and regional solidarity as Venezuela now confronts this tragedy.
3: Minister of Foreign Affairs and Foreign Trade, Senator Kamina Johnson-Smith. And the Court Administration Division, CAD, is advising members of the public who were scheduled to attend sittings of the Corporate Area Traffic Court from Monday, July 6 to Friday, July 10, that the sittings have been rescheduled to November. In a news release, the CAD outlined that persons who were originally scheduled for court on July 6 have been rescheduled for November 16, and persons scheduled for July 7 have been rescheduled to November 17. Meanwhile, persons originally scheduled for court on July 8 have been rescheduled to November 18, persons scheduled for July 9 have been rescheduled to November 19, and persons scheduled for July 10 have been rescheduled for November 20. Individuals whose matters were scheduled for hearing during this period are asked to note their new court date and attend accordingly. The judiciary is assuring affected court users that no warrants will be generated because of these administrative adjournments. However, persons are reminded that they must attend court on their rescheduled date in November. Failure to appear on the new court date may result in the matter being dealt with in accordance with the law, including the possible issuance of a warrant where applicable. Those were some of the top stories making news this week. I'm Joy Kelly.
2: 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A production of the Jamaica Information Service, the voice of Jamaica.

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2: On today's edition of Career Talk, we give you an update on Cohort 1 of the I Am the Code Caribbean Initiative. I'm Jada Francis. Stay tuned. In October 2025, Jamaica became the 89th nation to launch the UN-endorsed I Am the Code Youth Empowerment Initiative following the signing of a Memorandum of Understanding to digitally upskill marginalized women, girls, and underserved youth. Co-founder of I Am the Code Caribbean, Nadine Matthews-Blair, said the decision to establish the initiative in Jamaica was driven by what she described as concerning statistics. Among them, she highlighted that only 45% of Jamaicans possess the basic digital skills required in the workplace.
3: Two of three Jamaican businesses report they are unable to find workers with digital skills. Youth unemployment sits about 10%. And Jamaican salaries are among the lowest in the Caribbean for 91% of jobs. Behind each of these statistics is a young person with amazing potential and no pathway.
2: This Africa-led initiative was founded by Senegalese-born French social entrepreneur Lady Mariam Jam, who is on a mission to build a generation of 1 million women and girl coders by 2030, creating a pathway in the fields of science, technology, engineering, arts, mathematics, entrepreneurship, and design. Locally, 134 learners in Cohort 1 completed at least one course, according to Mrs. Matthews-Blair. 85 acquired at least one new digital skill, 39 completed all required modules, and 27 completed 12 or more modules.
3: Our learners did this during a hurricane recovery, often on borrowed devices, unreliable internet. Our learners overperformed, and we are only getting started. We are encouraged by the reach that we saw, which extended beyond the corporate area. 42% of our learners came from outside of Kingston, St. Andrew, and St. Catherine, including the worst hit parishes by Hurricane Melissa.
2: The program was disrupted by Hurricane Melissa, delaying cohort recruitment, pushing registration to March 2, 2026, and completion date from May 31st to June 19th. Learners participated in a 12-week blended program covering coding, hypertext markup language HTML, JavaScript, cascading style sheets CSS, the programming language Python, project management, design thinking, and communication skills.
4: Going through HTML, that was easy. Doing CSS, you know, that was good, man. 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I focus on the other courses, the design thinking, project management, and that's where I actually found out I liked project management. Doing this program, I gained confidence in myself. 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Resilience and learning how I learn.
2: Cohort 1 participant Halima Britton. Highlighting the importance of digital skills development, Minister of State in the Ministry of Education, Skills, Youth and Information, Rhoda Moy Crawford, encouraged Jamaicans to take advantage of the free online technology training offered by I Am the Code Caribbean to enhance their employability.
5: These are more than academic subjects. 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Tools that enable innovation, entrepreneurship, problem solving, and economic growth. Most importantly, they position Jamaica and Jamaicans to compete in a global digital economy. Employers everywhere are seeking people who can code, manage digital projects, solve complex problems, communicate effectively, and think creatively.
2: State Minister Rhoda Moy Crawford. 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That's it for this week's program. Connect with us on X at JIS News, at JIS Voice on Instagram, at JIS Voice _1 on TikTok, and check out our Facebook page at Jamaica Information Service. 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On behalf of studio engineer Joel Samuels, I'm Jada Francis, inviting you to join us again next

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1: What's happening with our laws? What's been passed? What's pending? How do they affect you? Tune into You and the Law for legal information you can use.
2: In today's edition of You and the Law, we examine how mediation, which is a conflict resolution tool, can contribute positively to Jamaica's public health sector. Stay tuned. The country's lawmakers are actively voicing their concerns, proposing amendments, and crafting the legislative framework for a Mediation Act. This act is intended to be a national strategy and cornerstone to settle interpersonal conflicts, prevent crime and violence, and promote peace and harmony in society. All of these impact Jamaica's public health system, whether directly or indirectly.
3: In public health, therefore, we support the mediation bill. We think it is important. It adds value to the work that we do at the level of communities, and it offers another buffer, another important intervention to reduce the potential for domestic violence, which creates added pressure on our public health system.
2: Health and Wellness Minister Dr. Christopher Tofton. Pointing to the high trauma present in the society, Dr. Tofton notes that much of this is influenced by behavior, with the solution resting largely with public health interventions.
3: While acts of domestic violence often occur behind closed doors, there are consequences that extend far beyond the home, affecting families, communities, of course, health services, the workplace, and the justice system. On a typical week, anywhere in Jamaica, in our A&E, or in some doctor's office, there is some treatment being meted out because of this type of antisocial behavior.
2: Sadly, disagreements rooted in possession, intimate relationships, custody of children, among other issues, account for these injuries. However, based on the structure of the bill, early intervention at the community level is possible.
3: Section 60, Clause 2 and Section 61.2 promotes intervention through community, family, and domestic mediation. And this is where my focus is, because I think we in health tend to address some of these issues purely from a health perspective. So we have nearly 5,000 health officers, whether they are vector control workers, community health aides, or the public health nurse or doctor. But we also have a mechanism under mental health, the Problem Plus program, that trains community leaders to support mental health issues. And mental health is also a big cause of

community health agent or the public health nurse or doctor. But we also have a mechanism under mental health, the Problem Plus program, that trains community leaders to support mental health issues. And mental health is also because of violence.

0: were necessary if mediation at the level of the community fails.
1: Confidentiality in resolving disputes is also significant for the public health sector. Sections 50 to 54 of

And that's where we end this week's edition of You and the Law. Be sure to join me again next week, same time, same place. Until then, I'm Cheryl Johnson-Hamilton.

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1: How much do you know about diseases that can be transmitted from animals to humans? Stick around to learn more about zoonotic diseases on this week's Healthline. Stay tuned. July 6 was celebrated as World Zoonotic Day, a day dedicated to raising awareness about diseases that can be transmitted between animals and humans. If you're an animal lover or work with animals on a regular basis, there are several health risks you need to pay close attention to.
2: In fact, it's very important to highlight that 60% of known infectious diseases that affect humans originate in animals. And many of the emerging diseases that we're now dealing with, to include avian influenza, COVID-19, Ebola, rabies, all of these have demonstrated just how interconnected our world has become.
1: Director of Policy Programs, Veterinary Public Health in the Ministry of Health and Wellness, Dr. Sidney Thompson-Giles. Dr. Giles says depending on where you fall in the category will determine which health risk you should pay attention to and its potential impact.
2: Among our companion animals, diseases such as rabies, leptospirosis, ringworm, and toxoplasmosis are some very important examples of zoonoses that pet owners should be aware of. As it relates to our livestock sector, diseases of concern include bovine brucellosis, bovine tuberculosis, salmonellosis, and even avian influenza. These diseases have very important implications for animal health, public health, food safety, even food security, and international trade.
1: Dr. Giles says many of these types of diseases are preventable once persons follow public health guidelines.
2: We can all help reduce the risk of zoonotic diseases by practicing good hygiene when we handle animals, keeping pets healthy by making sure that there are regular veterinary care, visits, and vaccination, handling and preparing food safely, including consuming meat that is properly cooked, and also dairy products that are properly pasteurized.
1: Persons who work in the livestock sector, such as poultry and cattle farmers, are also encouraged to put the necessary protective measures in place.
2: Avoiding unnecessary contact with sick or wild animals and reporting unusual illness or unexplained animal deaths to the relevant authorities, primarily Ministry of Agriculture, Fisheries and Mining. And last but in no least, supporting responsible pet ownership and good livestock management practices.
1: The Ministry of Health and Wellness, along with other partners, has several monitoring programs in place to ensure public safety.
2: Through surveillance, disease prevention programs, laboratory testing, and rapid response systems, we work to minimize the risks and protect both our agricultural sector and the Jamaica public at large. I must, however, mention that this work is not carried out just by the Ministry of Health and Wellness. It's a collaborative effort, and we work very closely with our sister ministry, the Ministry of Agriculture, Fisheries and Mining, public health, public and private veterinarians, public health inspectors, environmental health professionals, laboratory specialists, wildlife experts, farmers, livestock producers, pet owners, and our communities.
1: This collaborative approach ensures that members of the public can enjoy life with their animals, as well as enable the public health officials to respond quickly to possible threats.
2: This collaborative effort is what we call the One Health approach, and this is very important. One Health recognizes that human health, animal health, and environmental health are inseparable. So by sharing information, coordinating surveillance, and responding together, we strengthen our ability to

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1: 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On today's program, we hear more about how the Jamaica Customs Agency is strengthening the protection of Jamaica's borders and public safety through training. Jamaica's ports, airports, and other points of entry are not only gateways for legitimate trade and travel, they are also spaces that can be exploited by criminal networks seeking to move illicit firearms, ammunition, and other prohibited items. Heidi Craig is one of 10 officers employed to the Jamaica Customs Agency who recently completed training geared towards improving how frontline officers across the region manage, track, and secure firearms and ammunition.
2: I really learned a lot, and I learned about traceability, transportation of arms and ammunition, accountability. There's so much to this course that I didn't know that I would have learned, and I did, and I'm really grateful for it and appreciative of it.
1: Senior enforcement officer with the Jamaica Customs Agency Contraband Enforcement Team, Heidi Craig. Andrew Kamuk, another senior enforcement officer with the Jamaica Customs Agency Contraband Enforcement Team, says the training reinforced and expanded his existing expertise.
3: I learned a lot from this course. It allowed me to confirm some of my previous knowledge as it relates to arms and ammunition and as it relates to safekeeping.
1: The specialized training in weapons and ammunition management was facilitated by the Caribbean Community Implementation Agency for Crime and Security, CARICOM Impacts.
4: Every firearm must be properly controlled. Every round of ammunition must be properly accounted for. Every movement, storage, decision, handover, and disposal process must be supported by clear procedures, accurate records, and responsible oversight.
1: Assistant Director for Policy Strategy and Innovation for CARICOM Impacts, Calixtus Joseph. The training program was conducted through collaboration among the Jamaica Customs Agency, CARICOM Impacts, the Mines Advisory Group Caribbean, and the United States Embassy. It covered the safe handling, storage, and management of firearms and ammunition.
5: The United States and the U.S. Embassy Kingston is proud to partner with Jamaica in these efforts to disrupt criminal networks here and across the Caribbean by helping Jamaica use its own resources to effectively protect its stockpile from illicit diversion.
1: Team Lead, Container Security Initiative International Field Office Jamaica, United States Customs and Border Protection, Charlene McFarlane. Mr. Kamuk says a key feature of the program is its alignment with globally recognized standards.
3: My overall experience includes an eye-opening experience with the international best practices of armor management, of international practices as it relates to the disposal of arms and ammunition, and how it will affect the Jamaica Customs Agency as we move forward in the border protection as it relates to arms and ammunition.
1: His expectation is that the training will significantly enhance his operational efficiency on the job.
3: As I move forward in the contraband enforcement team, I anticipate that my role as an enforcement officer will be greatly enhanced.
1: Senior enforcement officer with the Jamaica Customs Agency Contraband Enforcement Team, Andrew Kamuk. Going forward, Ms. Craig says the knowledge, competences, and operational skills garnered from the course will help her to better protect Jamaica's borders.
2: And I will ensure that in my daily work schedule, I will carry out all the tasks that I've learned to ensure that the borders are protected.
1: Senior enforcement officer with the Jamaica Customs Agency Contraband Enforcement Team,

0: 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Strong partnerships between citizens and law enforcement agencies are critical in maintaining a safe and secure Jamaica. 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I'm Anjuli James Sawyers.
1: Your taxes hold the key.
2: 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Tax Administration Jamaica, working together to serve you even better.
3: The whole world has contracted World Cup fever, among the most contagious yet unifying infections you can outlive. In a world facing rising geopolitical tensions and the increased impacts of climate change, amidst the heat waves, the 2026 World Cup provides a breath of fresh air, spreading positivity and uniting people despite their circumstances. Who saw the BBC clip of Iranian football fans watching the Argentina versus Egypt World Cup match among the rubble? But it also has a negative impact. In Bangladesh, a 21-year-old Brazilian supporter was found dead in an apparent suicide after Brazil's elimination to Norway last weekend. Relatives and local police reported that he suffered an emotional breakdown from the loss and negative online trolling from rival fans. So, how are you coping? Was your team knocked out? And even if they weren't, how are you managing with the pressure if they're still in contention? Guess what? You don't have to have it together. We bring you the expert and the tools on today's Get the Facts. Andre Allen Casey is a counseling psychologist. We won't necessarily get into which team he supports for the World Cup, but we will dive into his professional opinions on the tournament, specifically its capacity to impact your mental health. It's not the latest point standings, but you might want to pay keen attention.
4: But one of the things we want to at minimum identify is the excitement and the joy and the camaraderie that we have with friends and family when we're watching some of these matches. On one hand, the World Cup brings the entire world together because they're looking forward to see their number one team become successful. And it brings a lot of satisfaction and joy and excitement to individuals, to friends, to families, to a nation, especially that nation should win the World Cup. So by and large, we are saying here, that's great. On the flip side though, what if your team lose? What if you are really hoping that they reach to another level into the World Cup, quarterfinals or the round of 16? I suspect that it is because of not only how you look at the World Cup, but the kind of love, affection, attention, support, excitement that you have for this World Cup. You may not recognize that if you do not achieve these things through the World Cup, what it can do to you, how that can adversely affect you. And one of the things that to create once we're not able to achieve our goals is anxiety. And I think it is important for us to be aware of these things, that it can produce anxiety.
3: Be honest. We've all felt it at the start of a match that matters. The queasy stomach, the increased heart rate, when the extra time done and the match gone to a penalty shootout. But what is it exactly? And is it normal to feel that way? Is it such a big deal?
4: If we don't learn to manage it or even see the signs and the symptoms of anxiety, chances are it can become full-blown. Let me just give you a small working definition of what anxiety could look like. It speaks to the intense, excessive, and persistent worry and fear about everyday situations. Let's say it again. It is the intense, excessive, and persistent what? Worry and fear about everyday situations.
3: Andre Allen Casey, counseling psychologist and World Cup fan. We're looking at the World Cup and it's

0: impact on your mental health, bringing you the awareness, giving you the tools to survive it intact. And we've got much more. This has been another edition of Get the Facts. I'm Joy Kelly. Thanks for listening.
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1: Okay, of course, it's now 29 minutes before 10 o'clock here on Radio Jamaica 94 FM. We're now inside the ignition. We're going to be here until 12 midnight. Of course, want to say a bless up to those of you who's got it locked in, wherever you got it locked. What them say, World Cup tomorrow. It's the finals tomorrow, right? What they say about today's match? Okay, of course, want to say bless up now to Lisa in Southfield, St. Bess, got it locked. Nerissa around there in Runaway Bay, St. Anne. And of course, want to say bless up to Buddy in there and over there in Bloomfield, Connecticut. Elvis out there in Prospect, East Prospect, St. Thomas. Also want to say bless up to Babette out there in License, St. Thomas. Got it locked in at this time. Glenn, also known as Spoon. San Guenetti got it locked in. Clarendon family, what a guan. What I say, bless up to Don, the boss lady down there in Clarendon, of course. Bless up yourself. Carlene of Lambert, Manchester family. What a guan, what a guan. What's going on? Mark Myrie over there in the UK. Got it locked in. Bless up, bless up, bless up, bless up. Also want to say bless up now to Joy of Confidence Avenue inside the house. Sham Silent Hill, what a guan. Boy, Chefs have to give some trouble in, I don't know. What I say, bless up to Chefs of Silent Hill. Yvonne over here in Portland. Bless up yourself. Bless up, bless up, bless up to Navlet of Point Hill. Joel in the NYC. Got it locked in. Bless up. Okay, let's go.

wanna say bless up now to Joy Green. 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She's inside the house. 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Also to my friends and family over there in Grand Cayman. Swamp community family, bless up. To Mile and the whole team, bless up, bless up, bless up.

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2: 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Me and Michelle and Chantel feel like hell. 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
1: Wanna say bless up now to Bob's off Anata Bay, St. Mary. Also to Grace over there in Portmore. Chefs, I see a party, you know. I see you having a ball.

Okay, so it's now 28 minutes before 11 o'clock here on Radio Jamaica 94 FM. I am Kemar Genius, and of course, we're inside the Ignition. We're going to be here until midnight. I want to say bless up to Ross Tony and New Jersey family. What a guan. Also want to say bless up to the man, Dale. Man say, oh, aliens, Kemar. Shout out to Barbara Pinto, also known as QC of Content Gap. What? Content Gap family, bless up yourselves, all right? Oh, and Gap housing scheme, Christiana, from her three children and two grand angels. They want to say bless up. Also want to say bless up to my mix-up friend, Chefs of Silent Hill. Saying she's dying for no one, but she'll be living for them. I like that. Want to say bless up to you if you're just joining in. So I'm live here on the radio on the Big 94 FM, and I'm also live on TikTok at the moment. Want to say bless up to those of you who's got it locked in here or there. Okay? So of course, want to say bless up to my friends over here on TikTok. Got it locked in now. And for those of you who's got it locked in on the Big 94 FM, just the same. Gonna drop some hip-hop music on you.

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0: Okay, of course, want to say bless up to those of you who are just joining in. Bless up yourselves. What a go on, chefs. What a so much something that go on. Oh my God. Chef said, ages, me not hear them tune ya. Then she says, and different area codes. What? So much thing was going on. Wanna say bless up now to Jennifer over there in Connecticut. Got it locked in at this time. Bless up yourself. Also wanna say bless up now to Red Rose of Aberdeen, St. Elizabeth. Bless up yourself, alright? Wanna say bless up now to my brother from a different mother, from another mother. Roll me down there in a Janzal, Clarendon. Bless up, bless up, bless up. Also wanna say bless up to Sammy of Discovery Bay. Man say, oh. He's just relaxing and enjoying the music. Wanna say bless up once more to Mark over there in the UK. Got it locked. Also wanna say good night to Sister Enrita Brown down in Maypen. Bless up yourself. Bless up, bless up, bless up. Also wanna say bless up to my friends and my family over here on the TikTok live. Bless up yourselves, alright? At the Real Kemar Genius. We're gonna be here until midnight, so we have less than an hour.
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Wanna say bless up now to Auntie Sonia over there in Central Village. 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

0: What is it, Chefs? 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Okay, let's go.
1: Slide to your slipper. This the big dipper. 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
0: Can I tell you how much? It's my first time playing it. I was wondering.
1: He keeps on winning.
0: If it's tonight or on a Friday night into a Saturday morning.
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0: The dance that I used to mash at the place in these times. Was it Body Basic or which dance was it? Body Basic or which one?
1: Can you manage your after for so long?
0: Which dance was it?
1: Stay strong. I hope
0: ladies, I'm speaking with you.

KSH, it's now 11:30 here on Radio Jamaica 94 FM. Wanna say bless up to those of you who are just joining in. Carmen over there in Gregor Park, good night to you. So I'm gonna slow it down a bit. I'm gonna slow it down with some of these R&Bs of the earlier part of 2000. What you say? What you say? What you say? Are you ready? Okay, let's go with this one from Fantasia. Here we go, let's go.

So hopefully this year will be the free flow that I missed last year. Down there, New Market, you know what I'm talking about, right? The New Market, early Christmas. All credit.

0: want to say bless up to Joy of Kingston once more. Bless up yourself, all right? So we have Joy of Kingston.
1: Somewhere. And you can be sure that somebody's gonna make love.
0: We have Joy of Manchester.

So Joy in Kingston are sending happy birthday greetings to her friend Angela Jarrett of Destin in Florida. Today is her birthday. Wishing you all the best, Angela. 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Bless

0: people here inside the Ignition. 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
3: This is so moving. The love, the closeness.

You know, every time I listen to this song, the creativity, the skill, lyrical skill of the Mighty Sparrow, the delivery. You can't help but laughing at the story, right? I don't know what it is that goes through your mind whenever you get a chance to listen to this song, Conga Man by the Mighty Sparrow. I don't know what your thoughts are. What you think about. What do you believe the lyrics are about? 15 minutes past 12. Good morning and welcome to the Night Stalker Show. We're back here with you another Sunday. It's the 19th of July. Kenneth Reed here with you. It's the Night Stalker Show. We go on till 5 a.m. Of course, you know, we always start out with a little soca music, right? A little Kenneth and soca. Let me take time out to check the register, because I'm sure you've had your fill of the Conga Man and his exploits. What he has eaten, and who has never eaten that kind of meat as yet or ever. Like I say, let me look at the WhatsApp line. Let me take a look at the WhatsApp line and see who is here. I see Angela Hibbert from Williamsfield in St. Elizabeth. Hi, Angela. How you doing? Vincent in London. Hey, Vincent, what's popping? Top of the morning to you. Or is it morning or midday or what? What time is it? Welcome, Vincent. Mr. G in New York City. I believe Mr. G is having fun listening to this song and probably laughing like crazy. John from Sandy Bay. I believe John is also having a good laugh when he's listening to this song. John said, look, you can't see the kid. I'm here, ready as usual, waiting for the start of the show. Of course, you know you gotta play a little soca music for the ladies to work up them waistline and galang bad. John says it's suggestive soca music. I don't know what you think. Jojo is in the house. Hey Jojo, how you doing? Happy to know that you're here. I am doing well, Jojo. How are you doing? Understand that Canada, sections of Canada is on fire. You're having a forest or bushfire. I'm not sure what, but you're having some fire over there. And of course, your neighbors are not happy. And your neighbor probably will be putting some sanctions on you for all burning fire and smoking, sending smoke. You know, you all get upset when your neighbor is, especially when you hang out close, and your neighbor, without any care in the world, just light a fire and damage your clothes that you spend all morning or whatever part of the day you did your laundry. You know, you have some inconsiderate neighbors, just chooses to light a fire when you hang out close, right? Pauline in the UK. Hi, Pauline, how you doing? Pauline says she's in class and ready to go. Mark Myrie in the UK, Jennifer in Connecticut, Courtney in Courtville Gardens. Courtney says he loves this song and he's dedicating it to Jody in Washington Gardens. Courtney, I wonder why you'd want to dedicate Sparrow's song, Conga Man, to Jody in Washington Gardens. Elaine in Westmoreland. Hi, Elaine. How you doing? Charmaine in Black River. Charmaine, my friend. May I say? Maxine in Portland. Maxine in Abu Dhabi. Maxine probably is in smoke. Where she is. Hopefully not. But hey, Maxine. Always happy to have your company. Robert Green and the crew. Robert Green, Janet Gordon, Kenesha Ramel, Bro Bunny and the family from Amelia District in St. Catherine. Pat in Kingston 19. I'm not sure what Pat is laughing about, but Pat finds that this song very funny. She finds it hilarious. Pat is laughing. I wonder why. Carmen in Groker Park. Carmen says,
as usual, Kenneth. I'm enjoying the soca music. I know you would. Hi, Dawn. How you doing? Dawn is a little soca. She loves soca music, right? So.

I know you would. Hi, Dawn. How you doing? Dawn is a little soca. She loves soca music, right? So it's without question that Dawn would be a sophisticated guy. Why do I believe that a smarty dress pants is has something up her sleeve? Lady Grace also in the place. Hi, Lady Grace. How you doing? Yes, I'm marking you present. It is the 19th of July, so let me check and see what's special, what's happening on the 19th. Well, all right, it's a Flight Attendant Safety Professional Day. So it's Flight Attendant Safety Professionals Day. So when Triple S comes on, if she does bless us with her presence,

0: this morning. You know, you can all wish Triple S Lake Superior Day. It's National Dakari Day. Mr. G will probably know something about this. It's National Dakari Day. It's also National Football Day. It's interesting because later on, it's got a bit of final of the World Cup. I don't know who your money is on. Who do you think will come away with the prize? It's also National Ice Cream Day. What's your favorite ice cream flavor? Really seriously, what's your favorite ice cream flavor? It's National Ice Cream Day. It's also National Words with Friends Day. So you make sure you take time out to have a chat with your friends. It's National Words with Friends Day. It's also Stick Out Your Tongue Day. You know, some people think that's rude, right? If you stick out your tongue at someone. It used to be considered a rude gesture. Stick out your tongue at somebody. It's National Stick Out Your Tongue Day. So I don't know who you've sticked out your tongue to lately, but it's National Stick Out Your Tongue Day.
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You know, I'm really curious to know. Fab Five is asking, ladies, do you have a good man friend? You know, a good friend. That friend, you know, a good friend that you can talk to all the time and, you know, share things with. As Fab Five is suggesting, do you have that kind of friend? You know, we all need good friends, right? We all need good friends. I'm saying good friend better than pocket money. Ladies, do you have that kind of good friend in your life you can share things with? Without fear that whatever you share, someone else would know what you shared. That special friend that's yours alone. You can put on your head on a block and say, yes, that's my friend. And my friend alone. It is 12:30 on

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1: At what the doctor ordered. She wants to know what it is the doctor ordered, and Audrey did not give. She wants to know what kind of medicine Audrey was told to give the gentleman, and Audrey refused to give the medicine. That's where Belinda is. Belinda in New York. Don't say yes, Kenneth. You know me. I love soca. You sure know I love soca, right? Lady Jean from Retrieve in Hanover checking in. Hi, Lady Jean. Lady Jean said, Kenneth, you know, say a bud. You know, say a bud. Why would Lady Jean think that I'm a bad person? Good morning to Pauline in Westmoreland. Pauline says, loving the music. So I ask, you know, what was your favorite ice cream? It's National Ice Cream Day. What's your favorite ice cream and why do you like that flavor? If you eat ice cream, what's your favorite ice cream? Vincent in London says he loves rum and raisin. Good morning to Daly in the UK, Marlene in Bridge River, Faith in Miami. Hey Faith, how you doing? Faith says, Kenneth, I wonder what kind of mood you're in this morning while you're playing these soca songs. Faith said, anyway, as usual, I'm at work and enjoying the music too. Faith, you know, we're always nice to know that we have someone from the medical profession in the house, just in case. Just in case. Tamita is saying, on top of all the songs that you play, could you play Saltfish now? Tamita is requesting of me to play, Tamita is in Georgia. Tamita is requesting of me to play Sparrow Saltfish. Why would Tamita think that Saltfish would be suitable to play in this, these songs that I'm playing? I wonder what could be on Tamita's mind while she's thinking of Sparrow's Saltfish. Tamita says, Sparrow has a way with words. Our friends in St. Elizabeth, James from Fustic Grove in St. Elizabeth, Donna from Rollington Town. Donna is also asking about saltfish. Donna says, Kenneth, when it's not white meat, it's saltfish. So it seems Donna is a dietitian. Yes, it seems like if you want advice on what to eat, check Donna from Rollington Town. Donna says, if you're not having white meat, then you should eat saltfish. Donna is a dietitian. Charmaine says, why all the songs you're playing seem to have a message this morning? Think about it. Baby D says, huh, she's only dancing. She has no comment. So I'm trying to find out what's your, it's 12:34. What's your favorite ice cream? Dawn says her favorite ice cream is Dragon Stout. So I don't know if you're able, if your doctor says you can have ice cream, but I'd like to know what your favorite ice cream is. Today is National Ice Cream Day. It's summer and the summer is hot. So let me know what your favorite ice cream flavor is and why it is that you like to eat it. We're not talking about saltfish and white meat, no, right? We're talking about ice cream. It's 12:35, it's the Night Stalker Show. We're going for a break and we're coming right back. Let me know what your favorite ice cream flavor is and why you like to have it.
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8: Hey, welcome back. We continue with the music. 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

So remember, let me know what's your favorite ice cream flavor. Why do you like to have it? 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So what's your favorite, your flavor? What's your flavor of choice? And is there a special time that you like to have that ice cream? Today is National Ice Cream Day. So if you haven't had ice cream in a while, and in celebration of National Ice Cream Day, you should have a little ice cream today.

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It's the Night Stalker Show. We rock it on till 5 a.m. The music, the interaction, the conversation. That's what we do, how we do on a Sunday morning. So I was telling you that it's National Ice Cream Day. So if you hadn't had ice cream in a while, today's a good day to break the drought and have some ice cream, because in celebration of ice cream, it's National Ice Cream Day. So, you know, ice cream provides essential nutrients like calcium, phosphorus, and vitamins A, D, and B12 for bone health and immunity. Additionally, it acts as a quick energy source and triggers feel-good hormones like serotonin and dopamine, which can temporarily

hormones like serotonin and dopamine, which can temporarily skeletal structure and strong teeth. It also provides vitamin A for vision and immune function, vitamin B12, which helps to keep nerve and blood cells healthy. It also gives you a quick energy boost. The carbohydrates and the fats offer a rapid release of glucose, providing an immediate energy boost on a tiring day. So those are some of the benefits of ice cream. So I was asking, you know, what's your favorite flavor and when do you like to have it? Maxine in Toronto says she loves pistachio. Maxine says anything nutty because I'm an island girl. So Maxine likes her flavor to be nutty. Maxine says pistachio or anything nutty because I'm an island girl. Yeah, rum and raisin, pecan, although my favorite is Jamaican ice cream. Maxine says today I'm missing some. Tamita says she loves our fruit basket and fruits and nuts. That explosion of flavors is just So Tamita says she loves the explosion of flavors. It makes her go Derek says his favorite ice cream flavor is rum and raisin and grape nut. He says, I like to have my ice cream when I'm relaxing watching TV. That's Derek in Peckham. Faith in Miami says, my favorite ice cream is chocolate. I just love anything chocolate.

in Rollington Town says that she loves almond and pistachio flavors. All right, Donna, good there with your almond and pistachio. Audrey in Portmore. Audrey says her favorite ice cream flavor is strawberry. All right, Audrey. Jojo says, I have not been home in a while, so for now, my favorite Jamaican ice cream is grape nut. Canadian Baskin-Robbins are world-class dark and white chocolate, coconut, pineapple, and pralines ice cream. So, all right, Jojo. So Jojo says that those are her favorite. Grace says that she also likes praline ice cream. It's just nice. Jennifer in Connecticut says, my favorite ice cream is pistachio, and the reason she loves it, it's because the flavor. I have no special time to eat it, morning, noon, or nights. Belinda in New York says she loves rum and raisin combined with grape nut. All right, Belinda. Belinda says her favorite ice cream is rum and raisin combined with grape nut. Camille says, my favorite flavor is coconut. It's rich, creamy, and tasty. I wish Creamy would start stocking that flavor. I do not have it all the time, but on Sunday after dinner is my ice cream time. So that's Camille. Carmen says her favorite flavor is rum. No, rum and raisin. Yeah, ice cream is one of her favorite flavors. That means she has more. Lady G also says she loves rum and raisin ice cream. She just have no special reason other than she love it. Mr. G says his favorite ice cream. Mr. G, I cannot understand what that is. I need a dictionary to decipher that, Mr. G. Tomita is asking, what's my favorite? I like rum and raisin, Tomita. I also like chocolate. Pauline in the Yukon says she loves Devon House ice cream place, yeah? John says, when it comes to ice cream, he used to like grape nut and rum and raisin, but found out there is no rum in it no more. So I'm not like it no more. So John says, here John now, John says, he used to like grape nut and rum and raisins, but he found out that there was no, them stopped making it with rum. So apparently there's no, the rum is not, the content of the rum is not to John's liking. So John says that the ice cream, the people who make ice cream need to put more rum in the rum and raisin. I must stop eat it. It don't make no sense. He buys it for the rum. All right. Remember, it's National Ice Cream Day. So if you hadn't had ice cream in a while, today is National Ice Cream Day. So in salute of ice cream, go and have a little ice cream, right? Don't overdo it. Just have a little bit. It's also very healthy for you.

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1 a.m. Not only girls, yes, girls like to have fun, but on a Sunday morning, we try to have fun, whether you're a girl or a boy, yeah? It's all about having fun on a Sunday morning with the Night Stalker Show. Try to have fun from midnight on till 5 a.m. We do so with the interaction, the conversation, you name it, the music. It's all about fun, right? Listen, I came upon some information recently, which is very interesting. All right, so you know, sometimes how over time things change, fashion changes, and trends, new trends come and go, and then you have some things that it gets dormant for a while. You know, it go out of style, and then it suddenly make a resurgence, like it start to come back. So one of the things that I know when you were a youngster back, if you grew up in the 70s and 80s and 90s, you would probably have a cassette with your favorite songs, or if not cassette, you'd have a CD with your favorite song, especially if you either buy the CD or if you had the capability to burn a CD and put your favorite songs, you make a playlist of your favorite songs and put it on that CD. Did you, you know,

0: You have a compilation of songs off which CD? Did you have a favorite CD back in the day when CD was popular? Did you have a CD with your favorite artist, all of the songs that you love from that artist? Let me know who it was, and if you were that person who collected the CDs and you had a CD of your favorite artist, and you just play it to the scratch and can't play no more. Red Rose in Aberdeen, St. Elizabeth says, she just wake up. All right, Red Rose, nice to have your company. Elaine in Westmoreland says, when it comes to ice cream, she loves rum and raisin, something she and her husband, along with son, would sit in. Sometimes she and her husband and son would sit and have some ice cream, especially on a Sunday. All right, we're going to go for a break and we'll come right back. It's the Night Stalker Show on Radio Jamaica 94 FM.
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3: 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This Tuesday on Balancing Justice, we examine the difficult and often intimidating issue of medical negligence. 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Balancing Justice host Andre Earl KC discusses when treatment turns to trauma with Dr. Garth Rattray and attorney at law, Mr. Anthony Williams, on Tuesday, July 21 at 9 p.m., right here on Radio Jamaica 94 FM.
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0: Welcome back. It's 7 minutes past one on the 94. It's Radio Jamaica 94 FM. It's the Night Stalker Show. We've got the segment of music coming up next that's going to be all Jamaican music, all right? And you're in for a treat this morning because I'm going to attempt to play some festival songs for you. So we're going to actually start from the beginning, and we're going to go way back to 1966. So we're going to take you through the decades and play

the festival song, the winning songs from the festival competition, which you know, it started from 1966 thereabouts. So hopefully I'll be able to play enough where you can hear your favorites until we get to two. But I was asking you, you know, if you were one of those persons who like to make your own compilation on CDs, and what was your favorite CD, that CD that you had that that had your favorite songs, what were the songs, and what kind of compilation did you have back then, if you had a CD collection, but you had one special CD that was like your favorite, that you'd play that over and over and over until it just couldn't play no more, right? But from now until two, we're gonna play some festival songs for you, and we're kicking things off with the very first one, Toots and Tomatoes, Bam Bam.

treating you to some festival songs this morning. The Jamaicans. Ba-ba-boom. Ba-ba-boom. 1967. Festival. Remember, I'm trying to find out from you if you had a favorite CD collection, or as John would say, he was more into cassettes. So what was your favorite compilation that you had back in the day? Dawn says for her, she would go crazy for R. Kelly songs, and she still has her collection of R. Kelly songs on CD. John says, Kenneth, I still have cassettes. All the big names, singers back then. I had a boom box with cassette with a cassette section, but it got damaged and the technicians couldn't fix it. So what's your do you have a CD with a collection of songs, or you know, that CD, or as John said, cassette? And what's that collection like? I mean, are you someone who collects music like that? And do you have a CD or a cassette that you still play and just play it

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Hey, taking you back in time, playing some of the festival songs for you this morning. John says, there was a man back in the day when this came on. It was trouble. And people just trouble him. He could not walk in peace. Is it this song you're talking, John? Upton Lewis, Boom Shakalaka Boom Boom, is this song? Is this the song you're talking about? John says, back in the day, there was a man named Johnson. When this song came out, people troubled that poor man. He could not walk in peace. Sang in North London in the house. So too is Mark Myrie in the UK. Uncle Rennie from Rat Trap in West Berlin. Dawn's still talking about her R. Kelly CD that she used to play every minute. Serenity says, just getting home and signing on, still in the party mood, can't sleep. Well, let's have continue the party mood, Serenity. We're partying festival style this morning until 2 a.m. So, did you have a cassette or CD of your favorite artists? And what was the compilation like?

0: 1971, Eric Donaldson, Cherry Cherry. Cherry, oh baby. It's 129 and a half on the 94. It's a Night Stalker show. Playing some of the festival song winners for you in this segment of the Night Stalker show. Listen, as Eric Donaldson sings about Cherry, oh Cherry, oh baby, and his love for Cherry, oh Cherry, oh baby. And, you know, him wishing that Cherry would become his baby and show him back some love. Have you ever been in a situation where someone expresses an interest for you, and because you did not show similar interest, the person became disrespectful or was so upset because you didn't share the affection that the person is expressing for you? And so upon revealing to the person that you're not interested, the person became so upset. Have you ever been in that situation? I'm looking at a story in the Observer where this gentleman, he admitted cutting his friend in the head after she rejected his alcohol-fueled sexual advances. He pleaded guilty. He pleaded guilty to unlawful wounding when he appeared in the St. James Parish Court. So, you know what they say? They have some sayings, you know, hell hath no fury like a woman scorned. And they also say that, you know, when a man has feelings for a woman and it's not returned, that feeling becomes so heavy, like wet cement. I don't know if you've ever heard that saying. So I don't know if you've ever found yourself in a position where someone has a romantic interest towards you, but you don't feel the same way about the person, and the person becomes upset because you are not returning his or her interests. Sang in North London, enjoying the festival songs. Sang says, these songs of the past are so nostalgic. Rosalie says, I'm totally enjoying the old festival songs. They don't make them like these anymore. Walker in Sudbury, Canada says he's locked and loving the vibe. Festival songs, yeah. Jojo is sharing a picture of her cassette and CD collections. Yeah! All right, Jojo, that's good. Gotta go for a break. It's the 1:32. It's the Night Stalker Show on the Radio Jamaica. Soon come back.
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0: Welcome back. It's 1:35 on the 94. It's the Night Stalker Show. We're inside a segment where we're playing local Jamaican music for you. We're playing festival songs until 2 a.m. At 2 a.m., we have the other segment of the Night Stalker Show we call the Night Stalkers Link Up. That's your old link up. And, you know, what are reasoning and share ideas, all right? Before we get back into the music, I was asking you, you know, if you had a favorite cassette or CD that, you know, you have a compilation of your favorite songs, whether from your favorite artist or an assortment of songs, if you had you have a CD or a cassette like that. Jojo says, Kenneth, the picture that I showed you, it's not cassettes, it's just CDs, over 200 CDs. So Jojo sent me a picture of her CD collection, and Jojo says it's over 200 CDs. You know, Jojo, like some people, you can't let them near that, you know, Jojo. You know, you have to keep that on the lock and key. You have to keep

0: that safe, right? Because some people, and I'm not saying I am such person, you cannot allow them to come near that, you know, because especially people who collect music and love music, you know, they will, you know, they will borrow or steal or, you know what goes to JoJo. But, you know, I was asking about if you had, you know, have a favorite CD or stuff like that. The reason I was asking is I was going to share this with you, that CDs went out of style for a while, and apparently they're making a return. According to this story, people are buying CDs again. For years, CDs were seen as a format of past. But recently, they have been making a quiet comeback as collectors, music enthusiasts, and younger generations rediscover the appeal of owning music in physical format. While streaming remains the most popular way to listen, CDs offer something digital performers, CDs offer something digital platforms can't. Permanent ownership, high quality audio, collectible artwork, and a more intentional listening experience. For many, they are becoming more than just a nostalgic item. They are becoming part of music, part of music culture again. So apparently CDs are making a return because people are rediscovering CD and the magic of CDs. So hey, if you're like JoJo, who has over 200 CDs, keep them safe. JoJo says her brother already borrows a lot of her CDs.
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0: Tuts and tomatoes.

1972, Toots and the Maytals, Pomps and Pride. Jennifer in Connecticut says, Kenneth, I had a favorite CD with a variety of love songs I usually played and sing along. I also used to have my book that I wrote my love songs in. All my CDs and cassettes are back home in Jamaica. So that's Jennifer. Yes, Jennifer, I remember back in high school, the young ladies used to have a book that they listen to songs and write out the lyrics of those songs. So you say back in the day, you had a book that you wrote out your love songs, the lyrics of your love songs in. And you also have your collection of CDs and cassettes back here in Jamaica, back home in Jamaica. Walker in Sudbury in Ontario, Canada says, I have over 1,000 CD plus records and cassettes. John says, I am in agreement with Rosalie. Those festival songs had us dancing and singing at parties and dance till we sweat. So, you know, Rosalie said, you know, the festival songs aren't the same as they used to be. They cannot stand up with these festival songs from back in the day. Here's Morvin Brooks. He was a winner in 1973 with Jump in Line.

No idea. Mark Meyer in the UK loving the festival songs. Daily in the UK says, Kenneth, I used to have my book that I wrote my love songs in, and I also have a few of my CDs with me here in the UK. So Daily said, back in the day, she used to write love songs in a book. Go on, Daily, a good day. Maxine says, read music collection, Kenneth. I have a vast collection of CDs and cassettes. As a teenager, listening to music was my hobby. My pocket money was spent on purchasing music instead of ice cream, rushing out to get new releases. Anything mid-80s to 90s is my favorite. I enjoy feel-good music and music with a message. All right, let's see if the next festival song we have has a message for you, Maxine.

Lady Grace says, I have not heard not one of the new festival songs for 2026 on radio. How comes? You know, Lady Grace, I cannot answer that. I have

2 minutes past two. Gotta give you a double play of this one. Eric Donaldson, Land of My Birth. Back-to-back festival songs from Eric Donaldson.

Just one more, just one more, just one more. The Astronauts.

My good friend Mr. G in New York City requested this one. Mr. G says, Kenneth, before you close out the festival songs, could you play this one for me, please? I'm begging you.

This is from 1982, and to this day, I cannot imagine how this song became a festival song, much less a festival song winner. I don't know what was happening in Jamaica at the time in 1982, why this song was so popular amongst Jamaicans, and why it won the festival song competition.

Mr. G says he's requesting a pull-up for Mr. BC. So Mr. G in New York says he loves this song, and he's also requesting that I play it back and dedicate it to Mr. BC.

John is saying, back in 1982, when this festival song won, John says it was so popular because us Jamaicans love mix up and we love controversy. That's why this one that's why this one won back in 1982. Vincent in London says, you can't help but rock to this song. It's got everything about a Jamaican. Dana in the UK says, play it for Mr. Play it again. Play it again for Mr. BC and Mr. G. Backscene in Toronto says, back in the day, back when this song came out, a lot of babies were born that year. When this festival song by the Astronauts came out in 1982, Mek with Jam, Maxine in Toronto says a lot of babies were born. Pauline in the UK says, wait, I wish Fatuma and Mr. G have an iPad. Jojo loving the music. Sang in North London, also loving the songs. Listen, the Night Stalkers link up is up next, so we're gonna have to stop real soon, right?

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2: 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Balancing Justice host Andre Earle KC discusses when treatment turns to trauma with Dr. Garth Rattray and attorney at law, Mr. Anthony Williams, on Tuesday, July 21 at 9 p.m., right here on Radio Jamaica 94 FM.
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1: All right, welcome back to the Night Stalker Show. We're off to a little bit of a late start for this segment. It's 19 past 2. But, you were all enjoying the festival songs so much. So, you know, I kind of allowed us to, have a little fun with the songs, because these songs are the festival songs from the 60s, the 70s, and the 80s. They're so enjoyable. So, I allowed you to have fun. And, we went over time a little bit. So let's get into the other side of the Night Stalker Show. You know, this segment, we call it the Night Stalker's Link Up. That's because we hold our reasoning and share ideas and thoughts in this segment. So let's get right into it. There's a couple of things that I actually want to get your opinion on and get your thoughts on this morning. All right, so this situation has been it's been talked about for many years. Progress has been made in some sort of way, and there's also some people, who choose to push back when this conversation comes around, and they say it's not really important. People should get over this situation, this period that was a very tragic period, to say the least about it. But I don't know if you heard about this story, but recently Britain's former Home Secretary Suella Braverman's suggestion that the former colonies should compensate the United Kingdom for its investment effort and contribution that she claims the former slave empire made is not merely historically illiterate. So she made this British politician, Britain's former Home Secretary, in a story, she was quoted as saying that former colonies should compensate the United Kingdom for its investment effort and contribution that, she said, the former slave empire made. So she made those comments, and the Gleaner has a story also where Caribbean leaders, it says Caribbean leaders press for slavery reparations and end of Ireland's territorial status. So when we talk about reparation is the act of making amends, offering compensation, or providing satisfaction for past wrong or injury. So, it's often been said that, Caribbean islands should be offered reparation for slavery. So the story the Gleaner carried recently, it was, let me see when it came out. It came out the 15th of July, and it says a group of Caribbean leaders met with a senior clergyman from the Church of England on Tuesday as the push for slavery reparations intensifies, with activists also calling for the independence of British, French, Dutch, and U.S. territories in the region. So I don't know what are your thoughts on this, if you're in agreement with these Caribbean leaders who met with the senior clergyman recently, and they're calling for independence of British, French, Dutch, and U.S. territories in the region. The Reparation Commission from the Caribbean Community, CARICOM, was scheduled to also meet with British parliamentarians as part of a four-day official trip to the United Kingdom

to seek reparations, the second such trip since November. And I also told you that there's a story that there's a pushback of sorts, because some people are not in agreement with this reparation conversation. This former Home Secretary, Suella Braverman, suggested that former colonies should compensate the United Kingdom for its investment, effort, and contribution. She claims former slave empire is not merely historically, you know. So, it's amazing. So she's saying, whereas, you know, Caribbean leaders are, you know, making a case for reparations, this former British politician is saying that no, Britain should not, you know, pay reparations to us. We should actually pay Britain for, you know, the investment that Britain made back in the day. So I don't know where you are on this in terms of reparation, which is the act of making amends and offering compensation or providing satisfaction for past wrongs. If you believe that the former slave colonies should be given reparation, I don't know, what are your thoughts on that? I mean, it's an ongoing conversation, and it has taken many different turns and twists over the years and stuff. But, you know, Caribbean leaders, they recently met, you know, and they met with a senior clergyman from a Church of England, and to continue this conversation of reparations. So I don't know where you are. What are your thoughts on that? If you think it's something that we should move past, or, you know, the people of the Caribbean are deserving of reparations from countries like Britain, France, Dutch and US, if we should be compensated in that form. So let me know what your thoughts are on that. And Hurricane Melissa is possibly, well, it's the most devastating hurricane Jamaica has ever seen. And, you know, it's over a year since it impacted the island. However, some people are still displaced. And, I realize it's not a conversation that comes up. And from time to time, I said to myself, I'd like

14, and it's about a family, and the family says, you know, we just need somewhere to live 8 months after Melissa. So 8 months after Hurricane Melissa ripped through Western Jamaica, reducing homes to rubble and shattering lives, Crystal Morris Spencer still ends each day in the tiny office of an unfinished church hall in St. Elizabeth, praying that her family of six will one day have a place to truly call home. The 35-year-old mother of four has been living inside the makeshift shelter since Hurricane Melissa destroyed both the church building and the adjoining manse where the family has been staying. So I'm not sure what you've been hearing from your family and friends in the affected areas, because other parts of the island that's not affected, it's easy to continue your everyday life because you're not seeing the devastation, you're not seeing people who are affected, and you're not hearing the conversation in terms of or seeing areas, and the conversation is not being had regularly, and updates, you don't hear of updates from these areas in terms of how people who has been displaced, you know, who have lost their homes and their livelihood, you don't hear much about it. So, you know, I want to get from you also, you know, what are you hearing from your friends and families who are in these affected areas, that, you know, areas that were heavily impacted by Hurricane Melissa, you know? So let me know, you know, what you've been hearing in terms of how the recovery process has been going on. Another situation that has been troubling, and it's rather worrisome, and it's where the elderly are concerned, senior citizens who are abandoned by their families. And looking at this story that came out on July 16, Health Minister Dr. Christopher Tufton urges families and communities to take care of senior citizens. So, you know, it's been said that Jamaica has an aging population, because not only Jamaica, but all across the world, you know, birth rate is on the decline. People are also living longer. And so as people live longer, you know, you know, life expectancy is longer. And, you know, as a result, sometimes, you know, people meet on difficult situations. And so this story in the Gleaner said, you know, Health and Wellness Minister Dr. Christopher Tufton is imploring families and communities to take responsibility for the care of senior citizens. He urged families not to abandon older relatives in hospitals or alone at home. The health minister also encouraged community members to embrace shared responsibility and look out for their lonely elderly neighbors. So he noted that there are 375,000 Jamaicans over the age of 60, and by 2030 the number will reach over 400,000. Yeah, so, you know, let that sink in a bit, that, you know, as it is right now, the there's over 375,000 Jamaicans over the age of 60, and by 2030, which is 4 years from now, because it's 2026, so it's by 2030, it's predicted that the number will increase, and you will have over 400,000 people living in Jamaica who are over the age of 60. So how best, you know, can we take care of our elderly? You know, the health minister is urging families and communities to take care of senior citizens.
All right, let's go to the phone lines and have this conversation.

0: conversation. Hello, good morning.
1: Morning, sir.
0: Yes, sir, good morning.
1: And who are you, sir?
0: I am doing well. How are you doing?
1: Not too bad, sir.
0: All right, that's good to hear.
1: Yeah. Well, you know, it's good to be here. And I'm glad to be here. Thank God. You know? Well, when me ask about the elderly, you know. You see, sometimes them provide, you know, they do a lot. And when me see what happen now is that the type of generation we are come now. Different from the one, them not care about no elderly more than say. Them not care, you know, some people don't go care about themselves, you understand? And what them can get in a life, because even one time, people used to learn trade and used to have them nice trade where them can live off of. Now, after a certain age, you don't know about trade. You can't get a job, you know. No, you're not going to get it because you don't have nobody. Hello?
0: Yeah, man, I'm listening. I'm listening to you.
1: No, I say after a man reached certain age, you can't have a job. You're not going to get a job so easy, you know. You understand? Because, you know, when you have a trade, you can always, especially a trade where you can see how your woman do. You will always survive, you know. Yeah, you can't survive because if you can't do it yourself, you can't employ people to do it for you and things like that. But, you see, people nowadays, them not teach them children, say, boy, after a time, you know, most of me. You know, must have the parents, you know, must have with them to take care of them. So we want to do something. Because the future not provide for no man. You know. The future will tell you what you used to do from where you never used to do. So you have to provide for your future. You understand? And these youths nowadays, they not learn trade. They prefer to do other things.
0: Yeah, and but I kind of get what you're saying, but I'm trying to see the connection between you're talking about youths who don't learn trade and all of that.
1: Yeah.
0: But we're talking about the elderly and people who are above certain age,
1: yeah,
0: and the fact that they may be lost in the society because of a lack of care. So people, after you reach a certain age, you'll probably hear people say, but you're old smarty, if you would have can as if you're sitting over it. So I don't see the connection that you're making with learning a trade or something like that.
1: No, when
0: however, I understand some parts of what you're saying.
1: Yeah, but me can explain it clearly what I mean.
0: Uh-huh.
1: Is that, you know, a trade is a thing that help a man in life. And then you reach to a healthy man and you have a good trade, like, especially when trade that you can't manage at your woman, thing like that. You know, what me say is that if you cannot do the work yourself, you cannot always employ people to do it. You understand? What I'm saying, these youth nowadays don't learn trade. So when they become elderly, what's going to happen to them? Because this is what you're seeing now.
0: Yeah, but Mr. BC, we're talking about now in terms of the numbers are showing, statistics says that presently over 375,000 Jamaicans are over the age of 60.
1: Yeah.
0: And in 4 years' time, that will be increased to 400,000.
1: Yeah.
0: So what that is saying is, currently, you have a good portion of Jamaicans, 375,000, who are close to the age of retirement.
1: Yes.
0: And so that number will increase as the years go by in a short time. However,
1: yes,
0: the concern of the health minister is that the elderly, the senior citizens, are being abandoned by family members and communities.
1: Yes,
0: that's what he's saying. And also in terms of these citizens, when they become ill, and if they are taken to the hospitals, families leave

0: them in the hospitals and don't want to go back and collect them and take them home. So they actually have to reside at the hospitals, which is not the place for them to be. You know, after you get well, you're supposed to be sent home from the hospital and stuff. But families, because they don't want to take care of the elderly family members, when they take them to the hospital, they don't go back. They abandon them. And this is one of the concerns of the health minister.
1: Yeah, but what I'm saying, it's just the younger generation doing that, you know.
0: But why are you blaming the younger generation? It's not something that happened overnight. Well, it's been happening for a long, long time.
1: I mean, for instance, a man reached certain age.
0: Mm.
1: And then you see all kind of something start up.
0: Mm.
1: You know, see. And for instance, you have the younger generation that take you to the hospital then. Because it must be somebody younger than you, you know. Because people your same age not going to leave you there. Them going to, you know, see. Them going to carry you back home because them glad to see you revive. But then that people nowadays, they not care whether you want to revive.
0: Yeah, but Mr. BC, I can't understand the conversation that this current generation of young people, there are certain traits, you know, amongst them that is noticeable. However, to be fair, in having the conversation, it's not just now elderly members of the society are being abandoned at hospital, and not just now to happen. It's been happening for a while. I don't think it's fair to say this generation. It's been happening for a while.
1: Yeah. Well, what I'm saying, it's happened between, it's not so well then, the youth alone then. That means it happened between the family, the rest of the family. Some family don't care about family, you understand? For instance, a man have a house, and you have your younger generation then. And for instance, you're sick, and them carry you go to hospital. Them not care about you again, you know? Anything will happen to you, happen to you. You know, see, them use up, if you have your dividend, if you have your money, them use it up, them do everything what them want to do, so them no care, you understand? So that's why I mean, so the younger generation, I don't mean the little youth. Them.
0: No, but you are not understanding what I'm saying, Mr. BC. I am saying, from what I am getting, and if I am wrong, correct me if I'm wrong, you are putting the conversation to say, it is this generation that is doing the abandonment of elderly relatives. And I am saying, no, that's not totally correct. It's been happening for decades, where it's a habit of families, when elderly relatives get sick and they take them to the hospitals, they leave them there because they don't want to take care of them. So when it's time for them to be released from the hospitals, they don't go back for them. So it's not just this generation, as in this set of youngsters, people who are in their teens, the 80s, 18 and 19 and 20.
1: They don't want to take no responsibility. They say, well, then why? You know, people don't care about the world, the elderly at all times. That's what me seen. Them don't care about them. After a man reach certain age, they might tell you, say, you're not for this, you're not for that. Who can you? Friend, you have your health and your strength. Well, you're going to stop people from doing this and doing, tell people, you're not for do this, you're not for do that. You're for resign, you're for this. Who going to take care of you? If you have will for elderly people, you're stronger than the youth, then, you know. You understand? Plenty of that happen. Plenty elderly citizens. They're stronger than the little youth them. You understand? They do them work, them independent and things like that. You understand? What I'm saying is that if an elderly have him house and him land, and then the young they take him to the hospital, then the government should have control the land, control the house, and take care of that elderly.
0: So you're saying the government should put things in place to assist elderly people, since it's now known that the more Jamaicans are getting to that age and living longer.

0: So the government should put things in place to protect protect the elderly of the population.
1: Yeah, man.
0: Because you can't depend on family members to do it.
1: No. People them have them house, them have them land. If you decide to take care of the family, then you can't live at the house. If you not decide to take care of them, you go over find somewhere else. Go. The government take over your place then and take care of you. So me see one way or the other. People have to just playing in these days, you know. Because look how much time them carry the elderly go hospital. And the people them we have them house, have all them land. You understand? Them stay hospital, suffer, fret, till them dead. And them take them land, them do all kind of something with it. You understand? So when we say the government, we do. Turn them on a elderly and them stay hospital, you find out where them have, if them have house, if them have land, you take you over, take you right. You understand? So me see, you know, not everybody sees that way. But I just say, go. The truth is just the truth. You understand? You know, people work hard sometimes to find themselves in a certain category of life. And after you reach certain age, everybody want to come take over. You understand? Take. Them just take. They name taker. And just take what they want to take. And you leave in a hospital and suffer. No, man, that's not right, man. That's not right. From the government, see, well, then you have something to take care of yourself. Because, look, people pay a tax to take care of them situation there. But when I mean you have your land, your house and your land, you understand? Because look how much citizens, look how much people in the hospital have them house and them land. But government to go seek, find out what them have. You see, and take care of them and take care of it. Look how much people take care of people. And when they left them house and them land give them. You understand? So that the government take interest in it. Instead of them from the people, them can't help themselves, man. You take interest in that. Take what they have and take care of them.
0: All right, sir. All right, Charmaine is in Black River in St. Elizabeth. Charmaine says to tell you hi. And if you hear that, your bridge and Mr. G did dedicate song for you, the festival song from the astronauts. So them want somebody, want to jam somebody. You know that song from the astronaut?
1: Yeah, man.
0: Your bridge and Mr. G send me for play for you, man. You never hear me play it for you.
1: Because I that year, you know. Yeah, because me discuss and me see them days, you know. Me go a bit so early all today and...
0: Is it that you already have a lady already? Why you going to bed so early?
1: No, me not.
0: Then oh yeah, got your bed. Oh yeah, sleep and I got your bed. From I noticed for the last couple of months, every time you call, boy, I just wake up and you know me asleep. I mean, I know all this. Oh, so you have a lady helping you to set your mind at ease?
1: No, sir, nobody go tell your life.
0: Charmaine, so if I ask you, oh, you sound tired, so you're just tired. You just talk about you're tired, sir.
1: No, me never say me tired, you know.
0: Then, oh, you're sleep, sir.
1: But, you see, the conscience is clear, very, very clear. You know, the conscience is clear.
0: Hey.
1: You know, as me say, the future not provide for you, no man. The future help me describe you, help me expose you. To tell you what you do yesterday.
0: Me not understand that which part you go with that. But anyway, Mr. G in New York, so I will tell you howdy.
1: Howdy, Mr. G.
0: Hey. All right, so when last you hear from your friends and relatives who were affected by Hurricane Melissa? You hear anything about them situation, if there's an improvement, if there are what the recovery is like? What you hear?
1: Let me tell you the truth.
0: Yeah.
1: You know, I want to look at somebody, me see, kind of, you know, have some problem, and that person, they need some help and things like that. But me not really have no whole of people to say, well, them did get, you know, because as most people, as me say, sometimes I just be carelessness cause plenty this time. Storm and cause them to destroy houses and things like that. Because of where you put the house, because of

0: the material that you use on the house and the way you build your house. You understand? Because, you know, you can't provide for them things there, you know? Yeah. It's one thing, you know, provide for so much, you know, it's earthquake. Because earthquake damage the strongest part of the house, you know. Earthquake no really trouble really because zinc where you put on top, you know, the storm put on it, so you have to protect it. When you have zinc your house, you know, you have to do it. You understand?
1: Mm.
0: Because to really, well, because it's a very expensive thing. You know? You understand?
1: All right.
0: So you must know you're doing your place.
1: It's so like you don't have no sympathy for nobody, the people and where they heard it.
0: No, me have sympathy for them.
1: Eh?
0: But when me ask them, you know, really have no relative. Well, me might have friend, but I don't know. As I say, it's one friend. Me have that really have, you know, have some problem.
1: All right, sir. All right. Moving on to the next topic now. You heard, what are your thoughts where this reparation is concerned? We're slavery. When we have the conversation about slavery, and the next comes the conversation about reparation. And reparation, you know, it's been said that England and France and all those countries who were involved in the slave trade should offer some sort of payment as compensation for what our forefathers went through. Are you someone who believes that, you know, those countries that were involved in the slave trade, that they should offer some sort of compensation for the human suffering, the suffering that, you know, your parents went through?
0: Yeah, well, so when the compensation, no, who them are going to give it to?
1: I know that may ask you. May not reach to say it. But what may ask you, if you believe that they should pay for what the wrongs and the hurt and pain that was experienced during the slave trade, and why?

0: you know. You know, people respond to yourself. People hungry, whether you want to work or not. Okay, you're tired and them see you have to do that. You have to do that. Slavery. That may call it slavery.
1: Members say you have people who work with you, so that's how you treat them.
0: Me treat people good enough. Yeah. It's because me, when me do, me treat people like how me treat myself. And you know, so me not treat myself great. So me going treat people like how me treat myself. Do unto others like when me don't like them do to me.
1: Red Rose, if I tell us, you're not a nice person this morning.
0: What have I done to you,
1: Red Rose? Red Rose is in St. Elizabeth, so Red Rose would be aware of all the people, some people who were affected, if not herself, by the hurricane. So Red Rose probably think that you aren't being nice to, and you aren't being thoughtful about those people.
0: I'm very nice, you know. What I say is that, you know, when something, all right, you see me, you know, if I did me, I do these things. I get somebody go inquire, you know. Somebody dress one way and go find out what is going on. You understand the proceeding is going on, right? Because, for instance, I know people about say them not get nothing, you know. You know, see, and yet still the government say in give out things. And yet people are say them not get nothing. So get people to go out there, man. Get people to act.
1: Charmaine, who's also living in St. Elizabeth, one of the worst affected areas, Black yes. River. Charmaine, see a true Red Rose attack. She agreed with Red Rose, you know, sound like you have no sympathy for true.
0: What you mean? Me have sympathy, you know, when me say the people must tell them I give out the thing. But then now do it right. Get people will go out there, you know, get a man or a woman to go out there and find out what is going on. Because, look, the government say my issue things, you know. And yes, plenty of people out there suffer now, get nothing. Me don't like that. Me don't like that.
1: The Star has a story about a family of, let me see, it's about six, a family of six who is still living in shelter.
0: In shelter.
1: Yeah, so me don't know if I don't know if you heard when I was sharing that story.
0: Yeah,
1: but they're living in the church, living at the church 8 months.
0: That's not right.
1: Right. So you know, I don't understand. I don't. Well, anyway, we're going to leave it at that. You know, because
0: me tell you the truth. You see me? Me is a man where dealing a reality. I'm not care who trying. You not do the right thing. What you have to do? You have to mix somebody else where we do the right thing. Because for instance, you know. You see, when rain are wet in our house, one of the wickedest thing that, you know, when you have to move this from that to this or to that to this. Or, you know, see? So when me mean, man, as the people them were in authority, people respond to these things. Get people, man, to go out there to see if the things are work right. Because you are going to hear the bad name, you know.
1: All right,
0: sir. You have some people just hard to themselves, you know.
1: All right, sir.
0: Demand them self alone.
1: All right, sir. All right, we'll put a wrap on it, this. I can talk to somebody else now.
0: Well, brethren, I say, brethren, big up all my church brothers and church sisters. Big up all the great ladies there. Maybe the chief, Mrs. Stella, Miss Beatty. All Verona and all them great people, my sister, Sis Aunt Sissy, you know, my niece Paulet, my sister Ivy, you know, and all them people, them great people. Just big up everybody. Big up yourself. Big up teacher.
1: Maxine in Abu Dhabi said this morning, you sound like you're hide. You don't want to talk, you don't want to talk. You sound like you're some hiding thing you're upon this morning.
0: A true man. I tell you, me no, I plenty of things I can't say, you know, but I don't want to say it.
1: I don't want to get you in any trouble. So yes. What you cannot say, don't feel like you're forced to say things that you're not comfortable
0: why
1: in
0: like
1: saying.
0: You know.
1: It's all right. Me want to get you off a radio now so I can... Me not glad to talk to you no more. Me want to get you off a radio so I can talk to somebody else. Because other people are called.
0: If I hear this, I hear that.
1: Then me not tell you, say something. Me want to give somebody else a chance.
0: All right, so Ken.
1: All right, take care.

0: Hear yourself here.
1: God warriors, bless you here, sir.
0: Yeah, man, and thank you for calling.
1: Yes.
0: All right, Mr. BC. Hello, good morning.
2: Good morning, Mr. Reed.
0: Yes, sir, good morning.
2: How are you for the morning?
0: I am doing well, you know. I can't complain. I am well. All things with you?
2: Well, it's up and down in a poker, so I'm taking it one step at a time.
0: What, the summer treat you bad? Why is summer too hot?
2: Well, I got you that, you know, for regardless of that, I don't out in the sun to that dimension. So, you know, I take it easy, cool. When the sun gets hot, I do work within a place where I have shade and getting breeze.
0: Mm-hmm.
2: So, I hear some of your topics, but I would like to touch the first one, the reparation, where I hear say the Home Secretary.
0: Yeah, man, the former Home Secretary say the colonies, those who were colonized, should actually pay Britain, not Britain paying them, because Britain would have done a lot of investment back in the slavery days, when there were so it's us should be paying Britain, not Britain paying us reparation.
2: Well, I don't, I'm sorry.
0: Hey.
2: That is totally impossible for. Let me start this way. Mm. After the slave trade ending, these slave masters of Britain and all the other countries who take part in the Atlantic slave trade pay their slave master, who slave us, the slave master, them. £20 billion, and thousands and thousands of slaves who moved from the continent of Africa to the Caribbean and all over Central America and other America and other places. They could even vote. They don't have a land. They don't have not at all. So as simple as that, they could even vote in the land where them bring them come from Africa. So these Home Secretary, I think he might drink too much alcohol and something fly up in his head. He's saying that slave the country them who They slave
0: to
2: pay Britain. What was it
0: play
2: Britain for?
0: Well, you know, people will have different opinions on the slave trade and whether it was good or bad. Pauline in the Yukon says, we don't owe British nothing. They're mad. My cousin and friends still don't get no help from, what she said, Pauline is saying, like you are saying, that that statement that lady, the former Home Secretary made, it's just crazy.
2: Yes, something fly up in our head, man. Fire, look here.
0: Uh-huh.
2: Let me touch Jamaica individual.
0: Mm.
2: 20% of the British economy built up out of Jamaica individual with sugar cane and banana and other spices what we plant during the slave trade, the slave work. And Britain get all of that and build them country. 20%. So it is totally impossible to we pay Britain something at this time, or any slave, any one of the island was slave come work.
0: But her point that Britain made serious investments to help develop these colonies, is there any is any logic in that? I mean, is that something that you could actually say could justify?
2: There is no justify in that argument with this Home Secretary saying these people slave the countries them to pay Britain. Pay them for what? the Queen of England was head of this, all of these things. There. She did left £18 trillion in the Bank of England. Where anyone of the royal family go home, go work to make those monies, they can't get it. They never go one day going to a job. So it is totally impossible to repay the British government to slavery. That is totally impossible, Mr. Reid. Look at it. We can't look at it no other way. There is no way for we don't the amount of Africans what die on the farm, die across, leaving Africa to the Caribbean or Central America or anywhere, watch overboard. Thousands and thousands of them in those hot ships where they chain them to care come to come work with them to build their country. Mr. Reid, there's nowhere we should even add up Home Secretary. Think that. I think what they should look all of those people who take part in the Atlantic slave trade, they should look to pay reparation to these countries. And when I say reparation, take for instance, let me talk about, I am in Jamaica,
0: mm-hmm.
2: and I is a Jamaican. In every parish, this is how I would like to see the reparation. In every parish, we have a university. What they build for many schools from infant right up to high school. Market all those things, develop our country for the days and years and months and weeks where they hold us back. That we couldn't set up our thing to ourselves, right at them with a slave farm. Up to now, it won't change, right? Even the parliament was sitting in the King of England right now. The laws what we're living under, you see them laws right as we speak, you know. So, the prison down there, GP and all those prisons, at them, I feel them and them build it to keep down black people. So what does it pay for? If it goes things, we can't pay for it. We past that age now where we are knowledgeable. If them when they lead, we go and rebel, them can't lead us again. We knowledgeable to this now. Black people is on top. If you check the things them what black people invent in this pan and this planet, so you see say black people is regardless of what they slave us we over them. If you even check the runner, the athletic, the top man in IT is the greatest runner on the planet now and resign with that. So if it is simple as that, then can't catch up with the inner things so we knowledgeable and we know what's happening. So I don't see where no country to pay Britain any money to slave people. What then do to repay them? Kill we off and slavery, take away what we got. Mr. Reid, that totally out that, I rule out that. I'm not, that is not no way in our book. And I don't think any farmer well thinking with a Jamaican anywhere across the Caribbean, they should rule out that. We need reparation from them with the slave trade, and it's that we're looking for.
0: All right, sir. All right, you want to touch on the other two things that we're looking at?
2: Yes, you couldn't tell me the other topics.
0: All right, so the health minister is concerned that the families and communities are not taking care of senior citizens. Senior citizens are being abandoned by families and communities. And, you know, he's urging families not to abandon their older relatives in hospitals or

0: leave them alone at home?
1: Well, Miss, well, it's your, it's not the selling younger generation who say taking their family to the hospital and leave them. Elders, big people up in our age, taking their family to hospital and leave them their wish.
0: So you're saying it,

0: hospital and leave them. Elders, big people up in a age, taking their family to hospital and leave them their wish.
1: So you're saying it's not just young people who are doing it?
0: You're connected to the family.
1: Mm-hmm.
0: And you take them to a hospital.
1: Mm-hmm.
0: You should visit them and see that when they recoup in the right way.
1: Mm-hmm.
0: Even when sometimes some of them go to the hospital and then don't properly recoup and them really, what you call it, them say they must go home. Let me put it in a simple word that all can understand. And then when they come home, they still have to carry them back and forth. But if you look to the health sector is in is almost it's in a crisis, you know, over the years.
1: Yeah, but remember we're focusing on how the elderly are being treated, and one of the ways in which the elderly suffer is being abandoned. So that's what we're focusing on in terms of how the elderly is being treated in this country.
0: Yes, but remember now, we're talking about the elder we're taking to the
1: No man, I don't think you're understanding. You're understanding the point. The story is we're talking about elderly and the rights and privileges of elderly and how they are being taken care of. With no hospitals, the hospitals are going through a difficult time. But we're talking about the elderly population, right? Because currently it's estimated that about 375,000 Jamaicans are over the age of 60. And in the next 4 years, that number will increase to 400,000. So what is being done, what is being put in place so that the country, the elderly population, I don't want to even call it retired, because depending on how your health is, I mean, you can go on working because you're probably 60 and you can go on and work just the same. But I'm saying, how well is the country taking care of its elderly population? I think that's the concern of the health minister, from the perspective of how relatives and the community is treating the elderly of our country.
0: Well, yes, I understand that clearly. Well, what I'm saying, we would have put the community stay aside, for we have to deal with family members or even friends. For, I mean, it's not everyone in the community going here. They might ask, say, how Mr. White or Mr. Black do it in sick and so. But let's say the family member. If the family member take them to the hospital and leave them there, then what the government should do, they should have a body of people from the health sector what go to that person for when they're going to admit that person to the hospital. What they should do, they have an address, they have a name, they have other family member who name go beside him when they take him there. Then they go to that place and find out if the person who in the hospital sick is whatsoever he have, if that place where he come to the hospital is his, or he have other places around. Then you set to find those people who carry them and say, look here, if you don't come, your family is recouping and him is all right to take him from the hospital. Now what we're going to do, we're going to claim what he have.

0: and we were use whatsoever value and what he have to sustain him there. You won't even get all of it. You won't take it. For if you don't take your family and use what he have to maintain him, then we will take it. The Ministry of Health, our elected government, build huge facility where you call home run properly for those people, and then put them there and use their wealth, what they have, take care of them right there where they are, and the government system.
1: So if I'm understanding what you're saying, Ashley, you're saying in cases where family members are abandoned by their families, and those family members are living off the wealth or property of that elderly relative, and if they don't want to take responsibility for that elderly relative, what the government should do? Step in, take over the property or whatever resources that elderly person have, and use it to take care of that person.
0: Exactly. That's what I'm saying. Yes, you take it over. For if they, as family may out there, have the access to all those wealth what that person have, and then can take care of them, they want to take it to themselves and live up by themselves, so and leave this person with a man or woman in a hospital near for the government take care. No, don't rule out that. The man have something that what he work over the years for, that's supposed to take care of him during the time when he get older and maybe can work again, and so he will make preparation. Who don't make preparation? Well, that's a different matter. The government have to find ways for even this person who make preparation and have wealth out there. Maybe the wealth what he have is far way more than what him alone can manage. So he use some of that and prepare for even some of those people who don't have nothing. And then the government step in with what they can give to the people who never, if they make preparation well, so they don't have nothing at the time much. What they have, not much. When that done, they still have government to fear something where they can remain, not just not in the hospital, but home, what the government build.
1: All right, so
0: government home.
1: All right.
0: Where they supposed to can stay and live. Where people living more longer now, so they need some of these people work all day their life, and they need to rest and enjoy something. So government do it and take it away from the family who don't want to assist them family and want it for themselves. So that's it.
1: All right. Have you spoken to relatives and friends who were affected by Hurricane Melissa? What's the progress? You have any update for us in terms of these areas? Because the Star carried a story recently about a family of six who was still living at a church because their residence was destroyed by Hurricane Melissa. So, you know, there are some people who still have not recovered and are unable to move forward based after the devastation of Hurricane Melissa. So, you is there anything you can tell us about the era that you're in and what's happening with the recovery process?
0: Yeah. Well,
1: Mr.
0: Reed is one of the most from disaster happening in Jamaica, which this one is a huge one. And if it did go across

0: what's up. When I look at the entire situation, the western block where this hurricane travel across, it those parishes never support or vote for the present government. I looking at it this way. So the government kind of reluctant. But let me show you something. There's many people who need something. And at the present, as I speak, even from before Melissa, the storm before Beryl, the government have so much money. What from that storm? They have 114 million Jamaican dollar from Beryl. They have 100,000 US from Beryl. Since Melissa blew, as I speak, Mr. Reed, they have 400, not million, billion Jamaican dollar sitting up right there now. I don't know what they're keeping it for. They wasn't keeping it, let's say, the population mind kind of not remembering everything, so they would be using it for what they want. But this is what the money we are donated by all these foreign Jamaican who live in the diaspora, and all of these company and richer Jamaican donate those money to help the poor people. So why are you keeping those money and people still out there underneath tarpaulin and underneath some little place where if another storm come, he lift it up with him or he lift up this. If it's in my simple storm, I don't build. Hundreds of people out there who don't get nothing, Mr. Reed. Me telling you, and I would like to the media don't go out like you're working with media. Just go out like an ordinary Jamaican. Just walk, going, driving apart, put on one little, when you look on your family, say you work, but you look shabby. And go and you will find out for yourself. There are thousands and thousands of people out there, Mr. Reed, in these parishes, across the Western Belt. One need farmer, one need things with the comeback on their foot. Money to help them. Not just give them some seed for them alone. The tractor of this land, you have to have about 60,000 Jamaican dollars. The tractor maybe a acre of land right now, if no more. Blow it up.
1: The minister, the agriculture minister, say might give a call, man. He might give a call to some farmers, man.
0: Yeah, but sorry, show you something.
1: Yeah.
0: When you work, you is a journalist, and when you hear these ministers and this come beating and chest and talking, are those lip service, or they have a few? What? But some of the things, make a show you what happening. Some of the things, what they giving out. They giving out to them supporter, and no farmer, they know this, and then go back or sell it. Fertilizer, all kind of thing. What they giving out. They giving out to them supporter, and supporter don't plan one route again.
1: Well,
0: and then go back, sell it.
1: Well, it has been said that, you know, where there's a scandal back in Hurricane Gilbert with some zinc. So it happened throughout all the different different decades. But you're saying you're in your opinion, you're saying enough has not been done to help those who were affected by the hurricane, by Hurricane Melissa.
0: Done, Mr. Reed, it don't done what I'm saying.
1: Uh-huh.
0: The money is out there to help the poor people. That's what they come for the hurricane, what donated, to help the people. So why are you keeping it on the people?

0: people and do them still in a shelter. So, just a couple weeks, some people from down in a Westmoreland, Petersfield, come out of some out of school, and I don't know if them get into the house. What them say they make, but what they make, they all of them cook.
1: In your area, what's it like in your area? Have you seen where, you know, repairs are being done to roads and buildings, government buildings and stuff like that? What's the progress like in your area,
0: Mr. Reed? There's a lot. There's a lot to do. But what we are focusing on, the church and all other buildings, what still there, if you pass and drive, you can see them. Or people can show. But we're focusing on the people, the small people, who if we get back under the roof where they can comfortable have a key if you open the door and go in.
1: Alright, so
0: move from against family where they have to run go away. Some family still a disrespect family where you can hear mouth to mouth talking over simple thing. They need to spend the money, go around and sit with the poor people who place destroyed, get back something. I don't say a few people don't get, you know.
1: Mm-hmm.
0: Not enough saying that, but there are many people out there who need to get the help to put them back on foot.
1: All right, Asti. We're going to give somebody else a chance, but thank you for calling and sharing your thoughts, all right?
0: Yes, man. Have a good morning, Mr. Reed.
1: Thank you very much. You have a great one, too.
0: Okay, thank you.
1: All right. All right, so we're looking at Hurricane Melissa and the fact that some people are still living in shelters, looking at this story where the Star had a story, carried a story on July 13, where it says, you know, 8 months after Hurricane Melissa ripped through Western Jamaica, reducing homes to rubble and shattering lives, this Jamaican Crystal Morrison Spencer still ends each day in a tiny office of an unfinished church hall in St. Elizabeth, praying that her family of six will one day have a place to truly call home. So the Star carried a story about this lady and her family who are still, you know, sheltering in a church building after Hurricane Melissa destroyed their house. Also, we're looking at reparations and the fight of the Caribbean to get reparations from the countries, those European countries who were heavily invested in slave trade. What are your thoughts on that? There's a former British parliamentarian, a home secretary, who's of the opinion that it is the Caribbean countries that should be paying England for what England invested during the slave trade and not the other way around. So what are your thoughts on that? And also the health minister, Dr. Christopher Tufton, health and wellness minister, Dr. Christopher Tufton, is imploring families and communities to take responsibility for the care of senior citizens. So in other words, senior citizens are not being cared for or given the love and support of family members and communities. He urged families not to abandon their older relatives in hospitals or leave them alone at home. And in terms of numbers, you know, he said that there are presently roughly about 375,000 Jamaicans over the age of 60, and that number will increase to 400,000 by 2030, which is just 4 years ago. So what are your thoughts on that? Let's go back to the phone lines. Hello, good morning.
2: Sir Kenneth.
1: Yes, sir.
2: Oh, this all right, bro.
1: Sound like it's a voice that I should know.
2: Man.
1: you're back on the rock, or are you hailing us from overseas?
2: The man is back on the rock.
1: A lady tell me, say, she hears you in her neck of the woods, but no, she can't see or hear from you. So she wonder what go on if you're really about the place with you.
2: Yes, but may I tell you, sometimes it needs about some 6 hours to cover you and cover in at the time. Within the duration, you know.
1: Uh-huh.
2: But first time must come in, you know.

0: and some of them songs I heard playing.
1: Oh, the festival
0: songs. You come playing. Let me get to my office there, man, because I don't want to. I heard some festival songs there, man. Why, mind well, the progress we make, my friend, is not really how rich we are. You know?
1: Yes, yes.
0: We have made a whole lot of progress, but we have a far way to go.
1: Mm-hmm.
0: Yeah, man, I had an excellent trip, you know.
1: That's wonderful to hear.
0: Yeah, man, I did accomplish most stuff. The objectives I set out to accomplish, you know. Because sometimes, you know, Kenneth, you have to take time off.
1: Yes.
0: To really enjoy some of the fruits of your labor, you know.
1: Mm-hmm. Definitely, definitely.
0: Yeah, man, when you look and see what's happening around, you have to. And sometimes when you take some time off, you know, you have time to look at things objectively and see how well you have prepared yourself for the future. Because, you know, I was out there when I look at some things, I said, boy, if these things are not blessing, I don't know what blessing is then, you know. So I'm well satisfied here, Virgin. But I have been listening to your topics.
1: Mm-hmm.
0: But I wonder why you full up the plate so on. Because them things, there are some deep things to look at now.
1: You know, I'm laughing as I'm listening to you before, you know, you start. And right away, you know, because I've been noticing of late, you have some Jamaicans who are really insensitive, you know, to the needs and plight of others. So, Principal, me look on the WhatsApp line. I may try to figure out what is. So, I've been sharing that because I saw the story that the Star carried about a family in St. Elizabeth who still has not been able to return home due to the devastation of the hurricane, and the family of six living in on a church premises, right? And so, you know, we're talking about what's happening in terms of the recovery process, in terms of what's happening, and you know, what's the latest, because, you know, sometimes you don't hear anything, or not sometimes, after a while you realize not much is being said about the recovery process, and you wonder what's happening. And I see this listener jump out and say, but if the people are living in my house, so may I talk about, as is to suggest that, you know, you should not be concerned about your fellow Jamaicans if, you know, they have been affected by,
0: because I tell you, no.
1: Yeah, so this money said, but them in your house, like, to say, well, what am I talking about, or what are we shouldn't be concerned about? So that's how selfish some of us are.
0: Yeah.
1: That
0: is way below selfish, being selfish.
1: Yeah, that
0: at the same time,
1: that's highly insensitive, to say the least.
0: Yeah.
1: You know, that's how cruel and heartless some of us are. You know?
0: And you know, everybody, one of the things I like about the Creator, you know, you have a way of working out things. And you know, I'm not partial. Such person time may come.
1: Exactly.
0: Yeah, you know, so when you hear some things nowadays, you don't really, you know, you just look at it and say, boy, how insensitive we are, but I only hope when your time shall have come.
1: And it will come, you know.
0: Yeah, man, you know, that may I tell you, man, because, you know, even the Minister of Health, remember he said, we should be showing some empathy.
1: Right. To the elderly, you know.
0: Yeah, man.
1: Mm-hmm.
0: So we could look around that line too.
1: Yeah.
0: But one of the first things I really want to look at is reparation. You know, Kenneth, the more things change, the more they remain the same. You remember what happened to Haiti?
1: Yeah, man. They still have to be paying France that...
0: okay.
1: Yeah.
0: Instead of them get reparation, they have to pay.
1: And I'm

0: Wondering if that's what this former British Home Secretary is
1: Yeah, man,
0: thinking
1: that's exactly what.
0: in her comments, that
1: Yes.
0: based on the investment that England made, in this region, we are the ones who should be paying England money.
1: That's exactly what she's saying. And I said, oh, what? I wanted it blind. Even if you're blind, you're supposed to can feel it.
0: Vincent says, in London, Vincent says, wasn't it enough to compensate the slave owners of their lost earnings when slavery was abolished? It is only fair that some compensation is made for all the cruelty that,
1: Atrocities,
0: yeah,
1: man.
0: that took place during slavery.
1: I tell you, the greatest atrocity ever takes place to human beings, whichever nation they are from, is slavery. But chattel slavery in the Caribbean here, in the West Indies, one of the worst things. When you look at, when you study your history, and when you look at some of the conditions that slaves had to endure, man. And, the atrocities they went through. And you look and see how these first world countries build themselves and their empires and all them things out of these people. Because as you go there, you can see it, Yeah, man, as you go into them, if you think it's a joke, you go to England and go right to London. Go right into London. And you stand up and look. Now observe objectively and do your own assimilation. And you see. And I tell you, man, this thing is not going to, regardless, you ever hear old time people have some word, that they came up with. And I always like to, reminisce sometimes. And say, you could have strained mercy to Clark. These certain things, they are not going to see it happen. The most us in the Caribbean will get from these people is what they are giving. And it's just what? An apology. Didn't you hear one of those Church of England people came out, one of them priests, one of them times, and made some apology? The king. Did he apologize?
0: No.
1: When he was making some, hinting towards slavery at one time, not making no statements or that, just peripherally he was going around the thing. So what else we expect? You think we must be sensible, we must be knowledgeable. There will never see reparation from these people. And you hear, it is coming out so clear to you now. This British secretary said, we should pay them and we owe them.
0: Right.
1: They invested in us. What's the investment? Could someone kindly ask her, I am asking her now, if she could be so kind as to tell us the investment that they have made towards the slaves in Jamaica, our investment in England.
0: Well, I don't know if she, if it can be said that, infrastructure that they developed during time, and if that's what is being taught is the meaning of compensating them, and also helping us to develop in their way of life in terms of. I'm just wondering,
1: brainstorming, and good brainstorming too, and I like that, their way of life, but it is for us Jamaicans to observe these things, try to analyze them, and, see what the future holds in these atrocities they're coming with, But as for me, I know what I know. If I'm not around, you send an answer or something.
0: Yeah, I've heard that. I used to hear that saying, if I pass away, ants will carry come on my grave.
1: Yeah, man. That means, man, you know, ants will eat on my grave, come tell me, say, such thing. Mm. Some of these things have come to pass, you know?
0: Yeah. By the way, Uncle Ron from Rattrap in Westmoreland, if I tell you, howdy.
1: Respect Uncle Ron. Mm. And, you know, why Uncle Ron, I should have shouted the man. But, you know, UPSA also busy here, sir. I mean, use UPSA for UPSA business. Because not even Kenny can ever shout. I one night, they get to listen to the program, you know, Kenny. Because the timing system is a bit, you know?
0: Yeah.
1: 1 hour ahead, and boy, we're all over the place, all over the place here, man.
0: Mm-hmm.
1: Mm, so, and quite a few texts are coming in from some stalkers, too, you know?
0: Mm-hmm.
1: And but I reel them up at the yeah man, so with that I am not going to say, because I say it is better to live in hope than in despair.
0: Mm-hmm.
1: So let us be hopeful.
0: Yeah.
1: That some positive will come out of this reparation.
0: Mm-hmm. Where this call by the health and wellness minister, Dr. Christopher Tufton, is calling, imploring family members and communities to take responsibility for

0: family members and communities to take responsibility for the care of senior citizens? Are you which would mean less taxes to pay pensions? So are you concerned about as the health minister is concerned that, you know, we seem to be abandoning, as a society, we are abandoning the elderly and not taking good care of them? Are you of that mindset?
1: As a society, you see, I personally, as I'm talking from my perspective now, my observation, as a society, I think we feel our many of our elders, because I personally have seen people who have made significant contribution, great contribution to this nation, and I have seen they live substandard lifestyle at the end of. So, you know, but that taught me a lot. While you are out there giving, make sure you're making the necessary preparation for yourself, or for yourself. Kenneth and the listeners, you see, policies should be in place for these preparations. Because look, many people, what happens to their future is not their fault. Some, their fault, based on my observation. So you see, with certain policies in place, we should educate the nation from early. Make sure that there should be an educational policy that from the day you start earning, make sure you start preparing for retirement.
0: So you're saying it's something that should be developed from early. So even from school, it should be a part of the curriculum where you constantly tell, you know, students that, listen, when you start earning, this is what you should do.
1: Definitely. This is where I'm coming from. That's why I said policies should be in place to educate the nation about these things, about their future.
0: Yeah.
1: Because it is said, you know, by a great philosopher, in all things, success depends on previous preparation. And without such preparation, there must be failure. So if you fail to prepare, you're prepared to fail.
0: Because, you know, listening to your principal, and something that you said, you know, one never knows what will happen in life.
1: Never.
0: And you may be successful for quite a while, and by some misfortune, you fall flat on your face and you're back.
1: I've seen that.
0: Yeah, because that struck me, there's a particular situation where I observed a lady who has taken up a residence close to here, very close to here. And sometimes you see some things and you wonder.
1: Yeah.
0: You know.
1: Those things make you wonder.
0: Yes.
1: And it is a lesson, you know.
0: Mm-hmm.
1: Anything you see, don't take it for granted.
0: Yeah.
1: It is for a reason. But see what the lesson you learn from it. Go ahead, sir, continue.
0: Yeah, man. And I'm wondering, you know, and I said it to one of my colleagues, you know, about the situation. And I don't know if it is, there's even, in having the conversation, it was even thought that it probably somebody is a, you know, the person was wondering if, my colleague was wondering if, you know, if that person was attached to somewhere, why the person choose to come to at a particular spot. To seek comfort and some rest, because, you know, when you pass and you see, especially a female, out on laying down on a piece of cardboard, and that's the only comfort and the only protection against the elements, you wonder, and you know you wonder what's the situation as to why that person is in the position that she is in, and you

0: know, it's something that I notice, you know, and I'm pretty curious and concerned, you know, because it can happen to anybody.
1: Can't happen to anybody, man. And anytime you hear my birds start crowing, them tell us it's true.
0: Yeah, man, Pauline in the Yukon probably hear the bird. And I said, wait, a principal that.
1: Yeah,
0: so
1: man.
0: Pauline saying in the Yukon saying hi.
1: Yes, Pauline, respect to you and I, you know, back and well. Yes, Kenneth. Mm-hmm. You know, you're thinking, good thinking. No one knows why that lady,
0: mm-hmm.
1: you know, chosen that spot or that location.
0: Yeah.
1: But it's for some reason.
0: Mm-hmm.
1: And if it was done by other, you know, factors, it is done for a reason.
0: Mm-hmm.
1: Yeah. And when I see things like those, I don't just pass them by. I try to say, I wonder why,
0: mm-hmm.
1: you know. That is how now Gene Kirby poem comes back to mind. I wonder why. You know? Why is this lady here? And you see, it sparks something in you and your companion there,
0: mm-hmm.
1: your friend. You're thinking about it. And to see a female.
0: Yes.
1: You know?
0: Yeah.
1: And you know, There's something about the female that is kind of different from the male. So we can't hide from certain things.
0: Yeah, because the thought is a man rough and tough, and you would endure. But when you see a female,
1: you know,
0: exposed to the elements like that, and yeah, has to
1: and
0: be
1: we
0: making.
1: Know what some men will do to that female.
0: Yeah,
1: too.
0: Yeah.
1: We can't rule out nothing.
0: Mm-hmm.
1: So. Zero, a lot of empathy
0: mm-hmm.
1: comes in. But some investigation should be done.
0: Yeah.
1: On behalf of that female.
0: Mm-hmm.
1: Because I'm thinking, you know,
0: mm-hmm.
1: I am for policies, you know. And many of these people you see on the street, they weren't once like that, you know.
0: Exactly.
1: Whether you want to believe it or not,
0: mm-hmm.
1: I have seen people move from riches to rags, you know.
0: Mm-hmm.
1: Not because of their fault. It's their fault, but it wasn't intentional, you know.
0: Mm-hmm.
1: They were trying to help the people.
0: Yeah.
1: Especially their own. Because there are certain things, you know, Kenneth, be careful of some of the things, some of the people you try to help in this earth, you know, man.
0: Mm-hmm.
1: Because you're digging your own grave, making your own coffin, and burying yourself, and don't even know, you know.
0: Yeah, you sometimes you hear stories because what I'm also saying, I'm agreeing with you, and some of the stories you'll hear, parents talking about investing in their children's well-being and making sure that the child or the children get off to a good start. However, when it's time for the child to reciprocate and to help, you know, which you think would be the natural order of things, the parent is left alone to, you know, to struggle against after, you know, putting all of their resources into helping that child, you know, to be the best that he or she,
1: our
0: children, but they're abandoned by same children.
1: And I have seen also where family members exploit them.
0: Yeah.
1: I've seen people, I was working in a community,
0: mm-hmm.
1: and I saw a lady who a returning resident who came into that community from England
0: mm-hmm.
1: with large amount of resources, and the family members drained her.
0: Mm-hmm.
1: Including the half-finished house when she told me, talking to the lady,
0: mm-hmm.
1: and when she told me, you know, the amount of pounds she sent to try and finish that house, and when she came and saw, mentally deranged, and they took everything, even the house, them, she ended up on the street, and I look and say, but what I'm seeing now, I'm seeing two of who have expired. One died in a very derogatory way.
0: Mm-hmm.
1: I miss the one that, you know, a box blood out a dog mouth.
0: Yeah.
1: She died too. But, you know, I said, Father, have a way of paying them back.
0: Mm-hmm.
1: You know, so I've seen those things.
0: Yeah.
1: But I am also looking at something that I heard you mention, because I'm for policies.
0: Mm-hmm.
1: Some of them out there, it is we are in a technological era now.
0: Mm-hmm.
1: It is not hard for us to find out if they were taxpayers.
0: Yeah.
1: Are the, you know, resources that they have in this country.
0: Right.
1: And such resources should be, you know, there should be policies in place.
0: Mm-hmm.
1: When people like these are out there, you do the investigation.
0: Mm-hmm.
1: And if they have resources out there, that should be used to support them and maintain them.
0: Well, your brethren, Mr. BC, suggested something similar. He says, you know, especially in cases where relatives are abandoned at hospitals by their family members who are living in houses and stuff that those abandoned relatives built and established, the government should step in and take control of that property or the properties.
1: I said policies.
0: Yes. Yeah.
1: Whichever government policies should be in place. Are we seeing?
0: Mm-hmm.
1: It is before us. So the minister, you know, as a part of the government,
0: yeah,
1: these things now should be taken into consideration and policies implemented to determine how we go forward.
0: Yeah, because as it is pointed out, and I guess you have heard that the country, the population is an aging one,
1: mm-hmm,
0: and stuff, and you know the statistics that were given here, currently, it's about 375,000 Jamaicans that are over the age of 60. And by 2030, which is about 4 years away,
1: mm-hmm,
0: that number will increase by 400,000. So it's an aging population.
1: And when you look at that, and that's about, and we have a population of about, what, 2.8, we're not even sure because the census, I know we can't tell.
0: Mm.
1: But let us round it off.
0: Yeah.
1: 2.5. Uh-huh. So you're almost looking at one good 20% of the population.
0: Mm-hmm.
1: Uh-huh.

0: In all things, man, mm-hmm. think about yourself and your future.
1: Mm-hmm.
0: Put you see that eye. Remember, you know? you know is. You see that I, me and myself,
1: mm-hmm.
0: very important pronoun. Mm-hmm. And the first personal pronoun is I.
2: So sometimes you have to take a stance of being selfish in order to protect yourself. I put it that way for a reason. In mm-hmm. order to protect yourself, you have to put yourself first.
0: Yes,
2: sometimes.
0: Man. Yourself.
2: Yeah.
0: Because look. The first thing I tell myself, you know,
1: mm-hmm.
0: I would never like to become a beggar or to become subservient to no one in this country. That's what I tell myself. I will never be subservient to none. So therefore, I have to work to be an independent, try to be as independent, an independent being as possible.
2: You know, human nature is of such where You will say that. I'm not saying you, but you will know that principle.
0: Mm-hmm.
2: You know, you have to take certain steps to protect yourself. But
0: definitely.
2: Human nature is of such that you will see or hear someone come to you in needing help, and you have some resources that you say, well, you know, you earmark for the rainy day and
0: mm-hmm.
2: stuff. And because of how close that person is, or who the person is, you will actually use that to assist the person.
0: Yes,
2: and then, when mm-hmm. you need assistance, there's nobody to help you.
0: Well,
2: a lot of Jamaicans have found themselves in situations like that.
0: Yes, but look here now.
2: Yeah.
0: I had a grandfather that I grew up around, and there are certain things I heard him and taught me them this. He was only speaking words, but I have seen it spoken into being. At no time you try to lend or give away more than what you can afford to lose. Don't care who the individual is. If they come to you, all right, let me tell you, me, my grandfather, I heard that coming out of his mouth numerous times. Never lend or give away more than what you can afford to lose, to do without. So if I want come to me right now saying borrowing X amount, why the first thing I introduce him to, you know, say there are so many places lending money now. So but they will tell you that, boy, you know, by virtue of the interest and all of those things. And you're going to bring sympathy or some empathy into it. You lend what you can afford to. If you, so there is where I am.
1: Mm-hmm.
0: I personally know that from your father bring you into this earth and him bless you a certain way, you know.
2: Yeah.
0: Don't take it for granted, him bless you for a reason.
1: Mm-hmm.
0: And there are some institutions out there that you must make some contribution to, you know. The homes are out there. The less fortunate are out there.
2: Yeah.
0: So you have to think about those.
1: Mm-hmm.
0: But the healthy and the strong and the whatever, if they come, I definitely know how to deal with them also.
1: Mm-hmm.
0: Because I know the father say, remember the needy out there, you know. Remember those people, those less fortunate. And many times it is not because of their circumstances, but circumstances beyond their control. Because Father have a way of telling us, you know, and showing us. So those are the people for me. But you, Kenneth Reed, if you come in, give me some pharma security. Because the next thing you come and you take,
1: mm-hmm.
0: and when you forget back, me never have nothing in a black and white.
2: Yeah.
0: Me lose all of that and whatever.
1: Mm-hmm.
0: So you come with some security and we're going to some documentation and some serious business, you know?
2: Right.
0: Miss
2: Yvonne in Portland says, you know, she's enjoying the conversation and she's sharing a little bit about her situation. She says she's currently caring for the elderly because she have her mom

0: her dad, ages 90 and 92, caring
1: for. Oh, my God. God bless. Hey, tell that lady, man. Our blessing is abundant wherever.
0: Yes.
1: Blessing is, you know.
0: I see Monica in New York sharing. We were talking about, I was talking about somebody who is homeless and, you know, who I saw near, close by. And Monica says, it's also happening here in New York on the avenue near Central Park.
1: Yes, I've seen it.
0: Not far
1: I've
0: from where, here, Monica said, not far from where Trump Tower is. I have never seen so many people sleeping on the benches, both males and females, bridges, while heading to work in the mornings.
1: I tell you, man.
0: Yeah.
1: I've seen them things. I said, look, but, you know, this is these are first world countries, and look here.
0: Mm-hmm.
1: You know, and when you look at that, their color, you say, boy, you don't see the black down in Jamaica, where you see the white and everybody here, so,
0: mm-hmm.
1: You know. But these things, Kenneth, is to teach us.
0: Yeah.
1: And I, look, anywhere you are at, man, because God lent us a certain time mm-hmm. on planet Earth here.
0: Yeah.
1: And everybody's day has 24 hours.
0: Mm-hmm.
1: It all depends on what you do with your 24 hours.
0: All right, Principal, looking at the time, you know, I've tried to manage your time.
1: That's why I tell you that these topics, man, so me and you reason these things, man. We have to delve deeply into these things. We don't skim around these. So one or two of these topics, you know, is good, man. But you see, quickly,
0: mm-hmm.
1: you see the hurricane?
0: Yes, which was where I was going to. Uh-huh.
1: You know, Bob Marley sing a song, you know. Someone is going to pay. I don't know who, but I have been down. I have made quite a few trips down in the west
0: uh-huh.
1: after the hurricane.
0: Yeah,
1: doing some, you know, some things for an organization.
0: Mm-hmm.
1: And all I can say, and will say.
0: Mm-hmm.
1: From my observation,
0: mm-hmm.
1: I don't know what the West, you know, did that many of us did not do.
0: Yeah.
1: But it so happened that the hurricane had devastated the West more severely than
0: mm-hmm.
1: Central and the East. Central got some serious touches too, you know.
0: Mm-hmm.
1: But the West, and I tell you, all I can say, I have seen happening down there. Some people are being pressured into submission. And I leave it here, sir.
0: Charmaine, who's in Black River, Charmaine says she doesn't know if Black River will come back because absolutely nothing is happening.
1: Nothing. Hey, you want me to tell you something? Who have eyes to see can see.
0: Mm-hmm.
1: You said it. Kenneth, I don't know about anyone else, but I know about myself. You see the book they call the Bible?
0: Mm-hmm.
1: You know, I love that book, and I read that book, numerous sections of that book. And they have a section inside here that is my favorite part of the book, the Proverbs. And there's a section in there that says, knowledge is too heavy for a fool to carry.
0: Mm.
1: Knowledge is too heavy for a fool to carry.
0: Mm.
1: So,
0: I'll try to remember that.
1: Knowledge is too heavy for a fool to carry. Get it? And
0: the rooster crowing as you said.
1: That
0: that's biblical. That's biblical.
1: Yes, and what I see with my own eyes, man. Mm. You say, hey, look, Kenneth, this will take some time. Next week, I think I'll touch this one.
0: Yeah.
1: I'll go more into
0: it. The final Sunday.
1: All the best to the Night Stalkers who texted me. I got a whole lot of texts what happened to me and all. But I'm good. I enjoyed myself up there. Everything went well. You know?
0: Mm.
1: My grandchildren, boy, when you can have your grandchildren driving you around and giving you ride tours and boot and

0: Mr. Father God. Me live to enjoy them things, and them things are named blessing, you know?
1: Yeah.
0: And I know, take care of your family here, Kenneth. Treat them well. It's your responsibility. Never dodge or hide from your responsibility. You bring them here, your generation knows. And the benefit will come. All the best, Night Stalkers. But with good friend Mr. G, and I thought he would have dedicated that song to somebody else.
1: Apart from Mr. BC.
0: Apart from, yeah. I thought it was fitting appropriately, fitting and fittingly appropriate for somebody who shall be nameless at this time. Respect here, sir.
1: All right, Principal. All right. Thanks for calling.
0: All the Night Stalkers.
1: Yeah, boy. Give thanks.
0: Respect, man.
1: All right. It's 2 minutes past four. Let's take another call. Good morning. Hello, good morning. Hello, good morning. All right, not getting anything there. Let's try here. Good morning.
2: Morning, Sir Ken.
1: Yes, another one. Go ahead.
2: Where you find them topic, man? Big time topic. You know, so I'm going to tell you this, you know.
1: Hey.
2: A man takes me from the phone here and said, boy, I love to listen to you and Kenneth, you know. I'm telling him, my voice him back and tell him, all right, over yourself, man. Yeah, man. So I love it when me and you talk. Yeah, big topic, people. I went to start out to the elders. I know it's something about me from in a week, yeah. But I see a lady, a blind lady in a Spanish town. I know somebody come by up in the program and I say, boy, anyway, go sit in, come talk. They don't respect. Somehow we don't respect the blind people, you know. We just have got through. But it is said that we came in here with nothing and we take out nothing. Yeah? We came here with nothing and we take back nothing with us. No, when it comes to our future, like what principal said, and like what bird cup is a future. Our future is one of the things, you know, is happiness, health, peace, and prosperity. Somehow we don't even plan for that to our family, because we don't look there. We don't look at old age, we don't look at strokes. We don't look at other sickness because money cannot buy happiness.
1: Who tell you so?
2: Money can't buy happiness.
1: Who tell you so? You know, nobody come here with that song there. Don't sing that song. Nobody come here, come sing. Look here, let me tell you something.
2: Yeah.
1: I am in total disagreement with you about money can't buy happiness.
2: All right,
1: well,
2: all
1: you
2: right.
1: Don't know how to buy happiness with money, with your all money. Right. But, no, right, no, but nobody come tell.
2: Donovan cannot buy, know how to buy happiness.
1: Right? Yes, but, say it from your perspective.
2: Yes, from my perspective.

0: own family take away all the things and the lady pass off and gone. Right? And financial saving and asset can also lose value. So you can say, well, from my perspective, money cannot buy happiness. So for me, I don't see. Because you can't have money. And nobody no see you. Nobody no see you, no want to do nothing for you. So I'm getting there. Where you say the elders, because if you don't have money, you know, and you get go to hospital, you know, and you don't have nothing to contribute to the person in your own family, go and come. Them I left you there. Them I left your wife, your husband. Come out from a job. And she would every day. We won't go do her nails. And she never. Only start from 21. If you don't know that, me read that now book. Only it. And if you no plan, or even make 35 pass, yo, and you know, put your things together, tough titty. You're 73, you know. Well, I hope I experience. Listen to this now. So when people reach, you must know consequences. Consequences. Where if you don't check for yourself or your future first, you can't blame nobody. You can't put other things in front of you. The car, the mule in front of you. And start to beat the mule and sweep the mule with the wheat. But you must think that the mule won't stop to drink water, want food, because you're dead. Moral values. Values are the standard way you choose to live. Get it? Values, so you pass it on. People who out there, and if you go to, you have to do, you know, pack your little bag. If you're alone living there, you know, say, well, then you can't live bad with your neighbor. A cousin, you're a dog, you're a cousin, you're a dog, you can't do that. You live in a community, you have to look for not only your own interest, other people, because, listen to this, when you live, you have to know, say, why even your little package, your little bag, because you have things you can't take sick. You work a place, so you make words with the people. People don't see you because you live amongst your own people. So when it comes to aging, right? Me could have, me have 73 now, so me could have look at me have tenant here. Me no live, me no tell me tenant where you owe me rent and come up. Me no do that. They clear me, we talk to me and say, Mr. Donovan, you know, I've been challenging. I'm sorry, man, let's go on, man. We had them, man. Never that pay me, no, man. Like me up here feel sick and you me going have a car. Because my children them have them house and everything and me can't look right? So people have them family. Right? You have your family. Even your wife, you know. Even your wife or your husband. Right? Because no man knows what tomorrow's bring. And the vow. And the whole heap always tell me, hey boy, money can't even have money, man, you can't get sometimes it no work. No work. Consistently. Responsibility are a big thing, you know. Responsible people are reliable people. If your wife no reliable, your husband no reliable, dog, eat your supper. And you can yourself can chase away your children then. You yourself can chase away your type of money can buy happiness. Your people then can see them busy how you deal with them. We deal with them. Money first. So my daddy go on, man. Make him money work for him, man. Make money walk for him, man. Make money drive for him.
1: Donovan. You realize that there are facilities that if you are an elderly person and once you have the money can afford, you can check yourself into that facility and pay for the service to take care of you.
0: Yeah, man, I know that.
1: But so we are going to talk about money can't buy this and money can't buy that.
0: Yeah, man, we are all here. And we are all seat. Don't worry yourself. Your own will work for you. Don't worry yourself. Don't worry yourself, man. Because sometimes we husband want to wife.
1: Donovan, you refuse to acknowledge what I'm saying to you. You're saying money can't buy this and money can't buy that. But I'm saying, if you... Donovan, would

0: Listen to me, sir. I am saying if you are an elderly person and you have nobody to take care of you, once you have money, you can find a facility, check yourself in, and pay for your care, your health care. So what are you saying? You
1: I'm
0: can't
1: saying,
0: understand that.
1: yes, Kenneth, me now have a fight.
0: So what? No, but you're fighting it because as if you don't
1: No,
0: understand, and what I'm saying, it's a joke. No, but you're behaving as if what I'm saying to you is a joke and it's not a reality. If you have the resources and you are of an age where you're not capable of taking care of yourself, there are facilities in Jamaica or anywhere in the world, wherever you are, that you can put yourself in and pay and get proper care.
1: Yeah, all right, Kenneth. So much people in this society here have that resources that we
0: Donovan,
1: can.
0: and I'm saying, listen to what I'm saying. I say, if you have the resources, if you have the resources, you have the money. Me not say who everybody have it, but I'm saying if you have it, you can find a facility and check yourself in and pay somebody to take care of you. Listen carefully. Me say if you have it, Donovan, if you have it.
1: All right, okay. We're not going to spend much time. I'll listen. All right, all right. So
0: Good.
1: we have people
0: Yeah, move on because
1: who
0: a couple other things we are talking about. So when
1: have
0: last have you
1: people going
0: been
1: to the
0: to
1: hospital.
0: Donovan?
1: Yes, Ken.
0: When last have you been to the areas that have been affected by Melissa? What can you tell
1: The past
0: us?
1: year, you know.
0: What can you tell us that's
1: The
0: happening?
1: past year, and it was applying. I hear the minister came and said, but the house was going down there. On the same radio station here. He said, people are cake, you have cake. I mean, I said, wait, really? The minister said that. He said, yes, the houses, them down upon the west there, and the money allocated, and people down that take, and other people that take, and who are take. That's why the thing now work, right?
0: Okay.
1: No, we have people, we they are from when Flora rain, Flora, you know, from the 60s, Flora. And the community, we as community, coming when we are young man, my parents and have things. Right, and we move around, and we find out who for who blow up, who for this, who for that. Right, no, something like that happened down in the west there. Right, you can't use that as the people lifestyle as a political shoving. Where you say, well, you're green and you're blue and you're red. You can't do that. We are all one. Same water we drink, same fresh air we have here. Right. So if something like that happened in our community down there, and we have people who we have ministers and people who we're appointed to take care of or fear. So I think what should happen, we should have people who go out, traverse and say, all right, this we're going up on the road. So what who the elderly down there, so who for who blow up, put the things in context, right? Just like when, for instance, me go up on the bay and me them say, that after Donovan won enough, you know, the truck, not the truck, right? So we need people like that to go out and say, who, we can't vote, because I'm from October, no? And me still hear it go on. Because me pass down there, you know, I don't even know in a week, yeah, me don't know when I run a White House, them place are going down, and they mash up from Alan Bambo, all them place are destroyed, right, from Santa Cruz, but so I don't know. I don't know what will happen.
0: All right, Donovan. Thank you for calling and sharing. We're going to give somebody else a chance,
1: well,
0: all right?
1: But I tell you about the British now and the pain and the British now. The British now.
0: Mm-hmm.
1: Well, boy, that is a deterrent. Because after the whipping and the Edward here and the people them coming and the poor education and all these things, the reparation, we'll forget money to go give them to do what they have to do. We will get money for pay on our education. We still the wages the way I get, you know. Stay away, Ken. The wages the way I get, you know, $1,700 a week. You know, some of them know how much hour we are work with our 70, how much hour.
0: So you're basically saying that suggestion that former politician made it's not a good suggestion. You know,
1: no,
0: you wouldn't agree with that.
1: No.
0: All right.
1: All
0: right. I'm going to run, leave you, Donovan, because time going, and I have some other listeners want to give their opinion. But thank you for calling. All right.
1: All right, kid.
0: All right. 4:14. It's a Night Stalker show on Radio Jamaica. Hello. Good morning.
2: Good morning, Mr. Reed. How are you?
0: I am doing well. I thought you were at some fest. I didn't expect you to call us this morning. I thought you were on the North

0: course, at
1: Don't worry,
0: Plantation
1: girl.
0: Cove, at the
1: Don't
0: at
1: worry,
0: Reggae
1: man.
0: Sun
1: Truth
0: Fest.
1: calling.
0: Huh?
1: Don't
0: Oh, so
1: worry,
0: you
1: man.
0: stepped
1: Truth
0: out of
1: calling.
0: the venue and so decided that you're going to give us a call.
1: No.
0: Oh, who are you cheering for? You're cheering for Cartel or Movado? Are you a cartel fan or a Movado fan?
1: I am neither.
0: So you don't appreciate dancehall music triple S?
1: I do, but I'm not a fan of any of them.
0: So you never listen to any Vybz Kartel song or Movado song and say, yes, that song be nice.
1: I can't remember. Like,
0: you know who Vybz Kartel or Movado is?
1: Of course! You can't answer that.
0: So none of them songs never appeal to you and you say, yes, I like that one. The lyrics of that one is catchy.
1: Yes, you can think back. On the gully side, Movado.
0: Hey.
1: I like
0: so
1: that one.
0: You're up on the gully side.
1: And hold on, and I like the Summertime by Vybz Kartel. I like that one.
0: Oh, cool.
1: I can't remember those two, you know?
0: All right. You pass. You help yourself.
1: but I have to commend you on the music this morning, because, you know, I was in my kitchen as per usual.
0: Say, you have to go pay your taxi then.
1: Listen, man, that trip down memory lane, oh my gosh.
0: Mm-hmm.
1: Those festival songs.
0: So
1: know?
0: Which one you like most? You like the astronaut?
1: I like astronaut.
0: You like the message that we're sending about somebody's a jam? Uh-huh.
1: Yeah, man, I remember them. And I love all of those songs. You know, those were the most iconic winning festival songs ever. That period, you know, that you played.
0: Uh-huh.
1: And those songs bring back specific memories for me. You know, what a magical time it was to grow up in Jamaica. You know, those songs were the true definition of the nation's independence celebrations. I don't care what people want to say.
0: So hold on, Mr. As you start out, the one Edgar jump on the WhatsApp line. Oh, the show, great show, Triple S is on air. I want an Edgar, man.
1: Edgar.
0: I want an Edgar.
1: Hello, sending you tight hugs. You know, honestly, man, Kenneth, when you play them, man, I mean, I was dancing in my kitchen. You know, the festival songs, those festival songs, you know, they provided a joyful, unifying soundtrack that brought us together.
0: So what Even kind the, of joy you got from the astronaut song, Wanta Oman for Jam?

0: Oi, you got from the astronaut song
1: Why
0: Wanta
1: are you
0: Woman for Jam.
1: asking me about it? Plus the beat and everything, you know? You know, it people love to dance, and once you can dance to it, you know, the arrangement, everything about it. I don't think it really was well. Yeah, the words too. That woman said jam, jam. I know you danced it, you know, the waistline and the jamming thing. Yeah, you know. I mean, back then, you know, the music wasn't just background noise. It was a soundtrack to block parties. Even though I grew up as young and thing, but you know, once you heard one guitar riff, you are instantly happy. Even now, when I hear, you know, good music, and you know, no reason was needed, you know, you just hear the guitar riff, and it's the sound of a song that you love, and you instantly you get happy. And you know, there was just something about that time. People felt connected. Imperfect, but real. Everyone was singing the same choruses, you know, back then. And, you know, them songs make you feel light, Kenneth. That was a fantastic era. You know, everything felt big. Everything felt good. The music, the colors, the freedom, you know. Oh, my gosh. It was. Thank you so much for that, you know, for playing the festival songs. It's my favorite time of year outside of Christmas, you know, festival time.
0: Well, I'll repeat the songs, you know, as we go along. On a Sunday morning, if not all of them, you know, I'll include festival songs in the presentation, because you know it's that time of the year.
1: Yes, man, I would need to feel that. I mean, I was watching TV earlier, right? And I was seeing some snippets of last year's some fest, and I'm looking at some of those performers, and everybody angry. Everybody's performing, but I'm angry. Nobody looks happy. Everybody's cussing about who bad man. And, you know, and when you play, and then you came and played these songs. I mean, not only just the festival songs, but from you started with the soak and, you know, and all of the nice songs that you played tonight. And that you have been playing every night when you play, you know. But tonight, because I was watching those people, those artists, and everybody's so angry, and I just walk up and say, nobody's harmonizing, nothing is melodious anymore. And I'm saying, oh my God, and can it come with these festival sounds? I was so happy, because it was depressing to watch. And this is what nowadays, and I'm going to say it, and some people say, you know, you're talking about this generation, but this is what they love, and I cannot relate. And I wish we would go back to good music, man, where people are happy and the lyrics are happy, like the festival songs.
0: I want
1: a woman. I need someone.
0: No, you must not sing it like that. You must sing. I can sing. I want a woman. You must sing.
1: I want a man.
0: Yes. Yes. And right away, I can see Edgar put up him hand in the ear. Me, me, me, me, me.
1: No, no, no, no. It's sweet. And you know, Zach is ill. He's ill. Yeah, and it's sad, you know. Anyway, I'm not talking about that. Because time is going, and we're talking about, I might just talk about two of your topics because of time. But this reparation, something with the woman.
0: Yes, man. She said, we for pay them money. It's not them for pay away money, because they have invested so much in the region, and so you know they have.
1: She needs to listen. Can I? She needs to set her catches. She needs to set.

0: I can't recommend to one.
1: Vincent.
0: In the Caribbean, economies, that is the one I get to read, that were built on sugar, tobacco, and forced labor. Mm-hmm. What is she talking about? You know, independence came, but the economic gap remained.
1: Yeah.
0: And I remember in 2013, CARICOM formally launched the Reparations Commission, I remember. And we're talking about something that is not in the past. It is our present. It is our schools, our hospitals, our debt, our dreams. It's not just about money, right? Mm-hmm. It is the issue of reparatory justice for the Caribbean and, of course, Jamaica, because for more than 400 years, our ancestors were brought here in chains. They built an economy with their hands, their blood, their lives. So many of them were killed. So many of them died. You know, sugar, tobacco, and rum built empires across the ocean. Right? All the empires we want reparations from. But here at home, we were left with little, very little, nothing. You know, so when this woman is talking about we must be, and she's sick. When we gained independence, we gained a flag. But we did not gain a fair start, Kenneth. We did not. We inherited poverty. We inherited debt. We inherited health systems that were not built for us. An education system that were never designed to lift us up. Because a lot of people don't understand that, these people never cared about us, right? Mm-hmm. The education system was not about to educate the masses. It was about to train the small class and them kind of people there to run the colonies,
1: yeah.
0: Right?
1: Mm-hmm.
0: It was not about educating the masses at all, mm-hmm. right? And the literacy was not encouraged. It was discouraged.
1: Yeah.
0: For enslaved persons, mm-hmm. and that is why I said the education system was not built for us. The healthcare system that I'm talking about, it was to keep the plantation workforce alive to work,
1: mm-hmm.
0: and to treat the colonial administration, you know, all of these administrators and their families, to keep them healthy. You know, tropical medicine centers were not for us. It was about protecting the Europeans from tropical diseases because they weren't used to this climate, right? It was not about community wellness. So the goal that they had was to control and it was control and production, not development and dignity,
1: mm-hmm.
0: right? So we don't know what she come to talk about, right?
1: John says, by the way, Lady Jean in Hanover, so I tell you, morning. John says, this woman, that's the former Home Secretary, mm-hmm. here John, no, Mr. John, have no behavior in a triplets. Here the one, John. Kenneth, this woman is of Indian descent.
0: No.
1: This is ludicrous. England, England played the racist enslavers was for giving us their deplorable chattel enslavement of our four parents. And continued to the 1990s to their estate. So John is upset about the fact that some of the plantation owners were compensated after slavery ended.
0: Mm-hmm.
1: You know, so John is cussing about that.
0: But of course, John has to cuss.
1: Mm-hmm.
0: You know, when CARICOM met in 2013 and they said enough, and we found the reparations commission, and we put forward, I think it was about a 10-point plan, Kenneth. I don't know, I can't remember, but you can correct me, right? But it was not a begging bowl. It was a plan to repair, right? We're not begging them nothing. We are asking for a full and formal apology. We are asking for help to erase our debt. We are asking for investments in public health, in education, in technology, and of course in food security. We have to think about these things. We are asking for cultural institutions so our children, you know who they are. We educate them and they know, but we need schools. We need hospitals, we need universities, more universities. We're asking for support, you know, for our brothers and sisters.
1: So

0: So you're saying that in terms of a reparation, that's where the fund should go in terms of a health service,
1: Absolutely.
0: healthcare, and education. Because,
1: Absolutely.
0: you know, people may not be aware, or you may not think about it a lot, but some of what our foreparents were forced to endure, they develop illnesses that are genetically passed on through genetics, and
1: And we
0: that's why
1: talk
0: some
1: about
0: of
1: it
0: us
1: all the
0: are
1: time.
0: ill with certain things, lifestyle diseases, because it come down
1: Lifestyle
0: from our
1: diseases, yes,
0: foreparents who were
1: yes,
0: forced
1: yes.
0: to endure certain conditions.
1: And not eating healthy foods and all of that.
0: Right,
1: And
0: yeah.
1: the lifespan was short, right? So, in short, Kenneth, we're asking to repair the damage so that we can finally build ourselves up, build from the ground, equal ground, that's what we're asking for. And but sometimes we talk about this, but some people will say, they ask, why bring this up now? We hear it all the time.
0: Yeah,
1: There's
0: some people
1: somebody who says,
0: don't like to talk about it because
1: yeah,
0: they
1: but
0: believe that it's something that we should actually get
1: yes,
0: past and
1: we must
0: move
1: forget it.
0: away from it.
1: Yeah, why not just forget and move on? And my answer is this: we are moving on. We are moving on, But and at the 50th and the 51st CARICOM Heads of Women Conference that we had recently, this year in St. Kitts and St. Lucia, our leaders talked about it. They talked about reparations, and they also talked about free movement and cheaper regional travel. They talked about that if you're following it. Food security. They talked about AI and climate resilience, right? Because the truth is, Kenneth, demanding justice and building the future are not opposite. They are not. They can. They go hand in hand, and we are not looking at that. So to forget would be to say that what happened never matter. It didn't matter at all, and we cannot go there. We have to demand, and to demand is to say that our people do matter. That's where we are going. That is where we are going. So reparations is not just about money. Money alone cannot heal 400 years of suffering, can it? It cannot. Reparations is about repair. That's why I see it. It's about hospitals, like I said, that work. We don't have hospitals. Our healthcare system is in shambles, right? Schools that teach, good teachers. We have schools that not teach. We know that, right? Sometimes the teachers fed up and all of that. We need schools that teach things like technology, because technology is important. Technology connects us, right? And we need the dignity of hearing. What we need, Kenneth, from these people, right? The dignity of hearing the word. We see what we did, right? We see what was done, and we will make it right. We are sorry. We are very sorry. That's what we need, and them know I said. But she's coming to talk about me. Tell you something, man. That woman rubbed me the wrong way. Britain and other European nations, they have said they will not pay cash. Them say time and time again, and that may be their position today. But our position has to be right different, and our position is clear. We will keep the conversation alive.
0: So
1: We have to keep it alive.
0: Sang in North London on that former Home Secretary. Sang says she, Suella, is a defector from one of two main dominant political parties,
1: Oh, she is.
0: the Tory, which is a party to the right. She's with a few other Tory MPs. The MP defectors have now joined the new extreme nationalist party Reform. Sang says, I find her a biased and offensive person. I suppose all she's doing is beating a verbal drum to promote the ethos
1: ethos.
0: of the part of what she now represents. But you see, Sang no me yo me a Sang fall out no triple S. Sang come back with the same foolishness when start last week, Here Sang, Kenneth, the transmission has dropped. I was wondering if it's my Wi-Fi. Then again, it must be you. Your voice and tone has dropped. Oh, I know. The point is proven. Your intimidation. Sang says good morning to you and thank you for your contribution.

0: So you know, sister, song I try make trouble between me and you know. Song is suggesting that whenever you come on air, whenever you call, I am intimidated by your presence. That is what song is suggesting, you know. You know, song, I bet you don't come to Jamaica because of that. Like, I stay in the UK after that, but I bet you don't come to Jamaica because of that.
1: Oh, God. That is amusing. Oh, God. Yes, Kenneth. Like I was saying, you know, our position is clear. We will keep the conversation alive. Mm-hmm. So it's too bad for her because history does not expire. It doesn't expire. No.
0: And so, as Marcus did say, if you don't know where you're coming from, you don't know where you go.
1: Absolutely.
0: Yeah.
1: So, you know, what we need to do now, we the Caribbean people, mm-hmm. you know, because of who we are as a people, we're different, you know, and especially Jamaicans, right? We turn pain into music. We turn struggles into festivals. We turn hardships into resilience. So now we must turn that same spirit into power,
0: mm-hmm.
1: economic power, regional power, and moral power. That's what I see. So let us demand what is owed.
0: Yeah.
1: And let us build what is needed.
0: Mm-hmm.
1: You know, for our parents who came before us and for our children who will come after us. I'll just end by saying that.
0: Yeah, John.
1: Because I don't have more time for chat.
0: Yeah, I know. John says to tell you good morning. And mm-hmm. John says, you know, he agrees with you because the colonialists took out profits from sugar when sugar was king, build mm-hmm. European countries, mainly Britain. They leave nothing good.
1: Nothing.
0: Yeah, and Monica, I think it is. Let me be sure. Let me be certain. But anyway, this listener says, the food that was fed to our ancestors is contributing to the illness or people are having now.
1: Well, of course, and we know it.
0: Mm-hmm.
1: We know it. And generational, it is so sad.
0: Yeah.
1: Right? And this woman, no, she better not even put her foot in Jamaica at any time, and we know who she is.
0: Anyway, what else do you want to talk about?
1: I want to talk about the aging population, because that is one of my pet peeves, so we treat our elderly.
0: Uh-huh.
1: Right, yeah. You know, and but we are an aging population.
0: We are, yes.
1: Yeah, across the Caribbean, and most of the world know.
0: And you know, and the ladies don't want to have no whelp babies again.
1: No, not at all. Right?
0: Yes, so one time ladies used to have 3, 4, 5, 6, 7, 8, 9, 10, 12, 13. Oh, do not even have half.
1: It's true, and maybe that helps with the us living.
0: So the population is somewhat can be described as stagnant, because I saw a story that said I think it was less than about 400,000 babies were born. I can't remember it was, but I saw a story that was talking about the birth rate. And on how many babies were born. I think it was last year or over a period of time. And it was mm-hmm. somewhere about 400,000, which we're saying is very small.
1: Very small. Yeah. It's frightening, you know, because we don't know what to do with old people. We don't know what to do with old people now because everybody's living longer. You know, it's a blessing. It's a blessing.
0: Right, yeah.
1: But it also
0: life expectancy has increased.
1: Yes, but it also means that we need to think differently about how we care.
0: Mm-hmm.
1: You know, look around us, Kenneth, look around us, our population here in Jamaica, because I was talking about in general across the world, right? Caribbean and the world.
0: Uh-huh.
1: But look around us in Jamaica, our population is getting older. And like I said, that is not a problem. That is progress.
0: Mm-hmm.
1: It means we are living longer, but living longer only matters if we are living well. You know, if we are living well. And today, more of our parents, our grandparents, our neighbors, mm-hmm. because my neighbor just turned 100 last month.
0: Whoa.
1: And she's all our faculties are good,
0: mm-hmm.
1: you know. And more of our neighbors and our families, you know, them past 60, 70, 80, 90, and 100, and beyond 100.
0: Mm-hmm.
1: My mother's best friend died at 104.
0: Whoa.
1: You know? Yeah, everybody going beyond than ever before.
0: Mm-hmm.
1: So the question is, how do we take care of them? If you watch Hill and Gully Ride on a Sunday on TV,
0: mm-hmm.
1: if you watch local

0: Africa. That's all I watch local TV, right? Mm-hmm. Centurions are like dime a dozen. Every week, somebody's 100 and something, mm-hmm. You know? And so that shows us that we are living longer.
1: Mm-hmm.
0: You know, so, but we have to ask the question, like I said, how do we take care of them? Because how we treat our elderly says everything about who we are as a people. You know, mm-hmm. we have to understand what they need. Our elders don't just need medicine, because that's what people think. You go doctor, you have to carry and go. They need, for me,
2: mm-hmm.
0: Kenneth, they need more than that. And they need, what I can think of, four things that they need health. They need to be able to manage this illnesses, the diabetes, the hypertension, the arthritis, you know, to have a doctor who actually listens. I am talking to my cousin today. Her mother is in, you know, suffering from dementia and whatever, right?
1: Yeah. Mm-hmm.
0: And

0: listens. I'm talking to my cousin today. Her mother is suffering from dementia and whatever, right?
1: Yeah. Mm-hmm.
0: And she's stressed because the doctor, he cannot reach anywhere.
1: Mm-hmm.
0: So they need that, and they need connection. You know, we are social beings, you know.
1: Mm-hmm.
0: So they need company. They need to be able to go to church and mix with them church sisters and brothers who they used to mix with when they were younger.
1: Mm-hmm.
0: You know, they need to play games.
1: And you know, that's the fear, because in the story that I'm looking at with Minister Tufton, that's one of the fear, is that he's mm-hmm. saying that, you know, the elderly should not be abandoned,
0: mm-hmm.
1: you know, to, you know, leave them on their own.
0: No,
1: and stuff like that. So he's urging families not to abandon their older relatives.
0: They need family. They need to play games with family. Love them play dominoes and them things, you know, the men, and they love it.
1: Mm-hmm.
0: You know, the ladies play Scrabble and other things, Ludo and all those things. Play games, play board games. No one should grow old alone, you know. I don't want to grow old alone. My look at husband.
1: Edgar, there's chance for you. There's hope for you, Edgar, there's hope for you, Edgar. Don't worry yourself, Edgar, don't give up. If it don't happen this year, next year, or whatever, but don't give up.
0: I do not want to. It's not a good thing.
1: Mm.
0: It's not a good thing. I do not want to. And the next thing that they need, I said before, they need dignity.
1: Yeah.
0: And we don't look at these things. They need to still feel useful, Kenneth. You know, they need to be asked for advice, because they can give some real good advice.
1: You know, young people love tell old people, so when they reach certain age, and then for old encounters, you know.
0: Yes, but trust me.
1: Hear them talk. For your time up.
0: Yes, me hear it all the time.
1: Mm-hmm.
0: I mean, I reach
1: young people time now. Your time done.
0: So.
1: Your time done. Our young people time now. That's some of the things that old people are told.
0: Could I tell me one time? Well, no, I'm a model. Them can't tell me that.
1: Girl, at Miss Chuck.
0: Yeah. No, and you know, they need listeners. The old, I'm not calling them old people. Retirees, right? And elderly. They need to be seen and not forgotten.
1: Baby D says, when the elderly are left alone, their mental faculties decline.
0: Choo-choo, they need to use them brain. It's true, I agree with Baby D. She's correct. She's 100% correct. You know, and family, because the minister is talking about families leaving them, right? Family first is how we grew up. I know that's how you grew up, though. Family,
1: yeah.
0: Family is everything.
1: Mm-hmm.
0: You know, and so families are still the first line of care. Right?
1: Mm-hmm.
0: Families are still the first line of care. The cooking, the checking in on the elderly, taking care of them, taking them to the clinic and all of that, taking them to the doctor. But you know, another thing, you look on the other hand, the families, some families, I wouldn't say the families,
1: mm-hmm.
0: some families are tired. Children are working. Children emigrate. Children migrate to other parishes. They emigrate abroad and then migrate to other places,
1: mm-hmm.
0: and them have bills that are high too. You understand?
1: Yeah.
0: So we cannot expect families to do it all alone anymore.
1: Mm-hmm.
0: Government has to do something, you know.
1: Mm-hmm.
0: And you know, we have to. What we must do, Kenneth, we must build together. You know, in the community, we can have senior day centers. I don't know if they have. I know they have one on.
1: When you say seniors, you must have days when seniors date.
0: No, man. Because
1: Lady Jean says she's agreeing with all that you're saying. She says her other half passed away 6 years now,
0: mm-hmm.
1: and she's all alone living her Christian life. So I thought you were talking about, you know, senior citizens dating. You know.
0: I said day centers, right? I know they have one at on West King's also, where they can go every day and mm-hmm. hang out and thing. I don't know how many they have, if they have in other parishes, but you know, they should have them at a place for, you know, they feed them and they exercise, you know,
1: mm-hmm.
0: and you know, you have fellowship, and you can find somebody
1: mm-hmm.
0: there too, you know, another elderly that's is lonely and might have lost their spouse, you know,
1: mm-hmm.
0: deceased and all of that, like this lady
1: Jean.

0: Yeah, but
1: Yeah, you know.
0: she's in Hanover, so I would
1: Yes.
0: imagine that, you know, you'd need to have it in different parishes
1: Yeah,
0: where
1: that would be
0: there's a.
1: good, man, and that you know that will lift their spirits, you know. And you can have intergenerational programs, so you know, let the elders teach the youth skills. Our youth, enough of them need skills. Tell them stories, you know. Teach them about good values and all of that, you know, core values. They have a lot to, they still have a lot to contribute in our community,
0: Yes, they
1: because
0: do.
1: not all of them are senile. Like, you have a lot of them whose faculties are good. Like my neighbor, who is 100,
0: So
1: you'd never believe it, right?
0: between me, because I'm looking ahead, and if I am blessed and fortunate enough to live past 60 into
1: Oh,
0: 70s,
1: you will, because you're so rich.
0: support. Yeah, well, even though, but hear my story. Here's what I'm putting to you, because I'm putting something to you. And here's what I'm putting to you, Triples. You know, because Baby D said, you know, if you leave the elderly on their own, they will become senile. So if I want to create mischief or be mischievous, you know, after I reach a certain age, you know, and there are certain things that I do. Can I do it and get away with it and say, well, you know, I am no longer thinking straight. Blame it on the fact that I'm getting senile. So I can do things, and in according to a former president, no, he's still not a former, but he used to walk and boast how he grabs.
1: Yes, he's
0: So you're following the conversation. You're following
1: I
0: what
1: know. Listen, I've been following it from your mouth about it. So I know exactly where you're going.
0: So
1: Try your luck.
0: can I walk and grab and say, well, you know.
1: I said, try your luck.
0: I know I can't get out with it, no, but can I put it on my list of things to do if
1: Yeah,
0: I'm
1: so
0: blessed
1: you might
0: enough
1: put
0: to
1: it on your
0: live?
1: bucket list.
0: Yes, to
1: Put
0: when
1: it
0: it
1: on your bucket
0: right. Maxine in Toronto, Maxine says studies suggest that elderly live together when they elder. Hold on, let me see if I'm reading correctly. Studies suggest that elderly live together when they have companionship.
1: Trust me, it's
0: Maxine,
1: important.
0: Maxine said, Kenneth, you better stick around and run the elderly Night Stalker program.
1: Because well, some of us are there and some of us are going to get there.
0: This is
1: So
0: some,
1: it's
0: yeah. So,
1: important.
0: so, somebody said, puss and dog now have the same luck, so don't. We must not try the grubbing thing, or may I plan for the and blame. Baby D says that we must be careful what we're talking because she's underage. Watch her.
1: Only
0: Edgar
1: more
0: said,
1: like
0: editing me a plan, make sure I know you may a plan it with. But look here, Edgar.
1: Well, you know, Edgar, we have him two cents in
0: Yeah.
1: the matter. But Ken, really and truly, the healthcare is important for
0: Yeah.
1: them, right? And we need more. What we could do is get more geriatric care and home nursing for them, you know. And we can also have preventative checkups, so that the small problems don't become big ones, because you know, early detection is always better, right? And for mental health, we need mental health support for them, because depression in seniors is real.
0: You mean when you're there by yourself and you don't see nobody and you get lonely?
1: Exactly, it's real, man, and we need to talk about it. You know, so we have to have policies. We have to have policies, and one of the policies we need is that pension has to be better. We have to have pensions that match cost of living. I spoke about it initially, and we have to have housing that is safe for them. We don't think about ramps for people who can't walk properly. We don't think about handrails and steep steps. We don't think about that. You got places and it's dangerous for them to walk, right? We need healthcare and support that people can see and feel. See and feel. Taking care of the elderly is not, it's not charity. It is not charity, and we're treating it as if it is charity. It's not. It is an investment. You know, when we care for them, we keep our history alive. we keep our history.

0: we have to think about that we keep our families strong and we build a country that we ourselves will be proud to grow old in. We don't think we're getting old. You think we're going to be young forever? So let's ask ourselves this in closing, Kenneth. Let's ask ourselves this.
1: Yeah.
0: What will I do this month for an elderly in my life? I'm thinking about it already. What will we do this year as a community?
1: Mm-hmm.
0: What will we demand this decade as a nation? Because one day that elder will be us.
1: Mm-hmm.
0: That is where I'm ending.
1: Yeah, before you go, this Night Stalker says, it's hard to find a sensible doctor who treats the elderly like they have sense.
0: Mm-hmm.
1: Yeah.
0: Trust me.
1: Lady Jean,
0: it's true.
1: Lady Jean says she's not lonely. She have 6 children and 14 grandchildren.
0: Oh, well, she's fortunate.
1: Yes,
0: some people
1: Lady Jean,
0: one
1: of the fortunate few.
0: Yeah.
1: Because
0: I mean, people don't have any.
1: Yeah.
0: Yeah, nothing, nobody, no husband. I'm talking about people I know, Kenneth, and I'm seeing them right now as we speak.
1: Mm-hmm.
0: And I'm worried. I mean, Frank and I talk about it all the time, you know, with these people who just never lived a life, never thought that they'd get old,
1: mm-hmm.
0: and never, you know, thought that, you know, money and everything was okay. And then now the loneliness is, trust me,
1: yeah.
0: It's pathetic when you think about it.
1: All right. I suspect you have more to say, so I'd encourage you to call back next week.
0: Yes.
1: And we can continue the conversation.
0: Yes, I have much to say, but I know time.
1: Yeah, because time is going. It's 10 minutes. It's wrapping up time. And Maxine from Toronto, I'd like to tell me that I should start to pack my little bag and get my stuff together.
0: Yeah, because you have
1: medical bag or something, you know. She says, gone are the days when youths checked in on their elders and sit and converse with them.
0: Mm-hmm. So gone.
1: Yeah, that not happen again. Young people, not a time for old people.
0: Mm-mm, mm-mm.
1: Yeah, what them want to talk about, the old people, they can't understand. They can't understand.
0: Kenneth, every day, I don't reach them essays, but listen to me, man. Every day I give thanks to my parents when they met and when I was born. Me glad me never born at the 90s or the 2000s or whatever.
1: I want different generation. I want different generation then, man.
0: Trust me.
1: Different altogether.
0: Totally different.
1: Mm-hmm.
0: So, you know, I'm just glad when I was born. Trust me. That's all I will say.

0: too.
1: I think. Yeah. Yes. Thank you so much.
0: So have a wonderful Sunday. And
1: yes,
0: Charmaine said, Kenneth, you don't know, so if you pack up your little bungalow and go ahead. I go and pack up and leave now.
1: Okay,
0: because I'm so nice, I'll play a few more festival songs
1: absolutely.
0: To close
1: Thank
0: out the Night
1: so
0: Stalker
1: much.
0: Show.
1: Thank you so much.
0: Yeah, so come off our radio now and go listen to your radio.
1: All right, my darling.
0: All right, thank you for calling.
1: Good, bye-bye.
0: All right, that's about it for the Night Stalker Show for this morning. It's 8 minutes before 5. We're out of here at 5, so guess what? We have we always close off with some music. So a couple more festival songs to take us out this morning. Thank you for your company. Thanks. Thanks for taking time out to be a part of the Night Stalker Show. Kenneth Reed checking out. 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

A blessed Lord's Day to you, my friend, and welcome to Christ for Jamaica, presented jointly at this time on Radio Jamaica by the Church of Christ in Mona Heights, Kingston, Jamaica, and the Jamaica School of Preaching and Biblical Studies International, for the express purpose of saying a word on behalf of Jesus Christ, our Lord. I am Gladwin Kidu, and with me in studio is Neville Long. At the controls, Joel Knight. We wish you and your family a blessed Lord's Day.

story of Noah and the ark. So, get your Bible, wake your family, call a friend, text a friend. Let's study God's words together once more.

It's a blessing to be with you once more on Christ for Jamaica and to again teach from the Word of God. The story of the life of Noah and his role in the building of the ark and the launching of the ark is considered by some to be not a true story. Many consider it to be a Jewish myth, fake. Yet they will say there was no worldwide flood. But when Moses wrote Genesis 6 verse 9, he wrote it from the wilderness. It was part of the five books he wrote under the influence of the Holy Spirit: Genesis, Exodus, Leviticus, Numbers, Deuteronomy. These books are called by the Jews the Torah and by others the Pentateuch. And when he wrote, the Holy Spirit told him to write everything he did in the Hebrew language. The flood, the worldwide flood, did take place. It rained for 40 days and 40 nights. And the entire physical earth was covered. You know, those of us who have lived through hurricanes and floods in Jamaica, in the Caribbean, and other parts of the world, we know it doesn't take long, if it rains for a few hours, for communities to be flooded. There are places like Cave Valley in Jamaica that get flooded when there are hurricanes. Well, what if it rained for 40 days and 40 nights? What if it rained for 966 hours? I wonder what would happen in Jamaica. Well, that's how long it rained in the time of Noah. Noah lived at a time when man had deteriorated since creation about 1,000 years before. He had drifted away from God's will. The Bible clearly says, Genesis 6 and verse 3, the Lord said, "My spirit shall not strive with man forever, for he is indeed flesh, yet his day shall be 120 years. And then it goes on to say, "Then the Lord saw that the wickedness of man was great in the earth, and that every intent of the thought of his heart was only evil continually." So Adam and Eve were the first human beings. And then as those were born from their successors lived on this earth, sin took hold on this earth. And the Bible says in verse 6, "And the Lord was sorry that he had made man on the earth, and he was grieved in his heart. So the Lord said, 'I will destroy man whom I have created from the face of the earth, both man and beast, creeping thing and birds of the air, for I am sorry that I had made them.'" And then a remarkable statement: "But Noah found grace in the eyes of the Lord." That's interesting, that Noah would find grace. What was so

special about Noah. Well, the Bible explains his character. In verse 9, Noah was a just man, perfect in his generation. Noah walked with God. Know what in the New Testament it says? By grace are you saved through faith. So Noah found grace at this time. But there was something in particular about Noah. He was a just man. Perfect. Not sinless. But one who sought to serve God. Walked with God. Yet at the same time that Noah was like this, the Bible says the earth was corrupt before God. The earth was filled with violence. So God looked upon the earth, and indeed it was corrupt, for all flesh had corrupted their way on the earth. And so God decided take action. You know, the Bible says, you know, unless you repent, you shall perish. When mankind decides to walk on the road of sin indefinitely, watch it. Because God is going to respond. And God said to Noah, the end of all flesh has come upon me, for the earth is filled with violence. I wonder how God is looking at the violence of Jamaica. Wonder how he looks at it. Well, in the time of Noah, that violence grieved God. The earth was filled with violence through them. And behold, I will destroy them with the earth. And then, however, because Noah had found grace in the sight of God, he gave them this instruction. Make yourself an ark of gopher wood. Make rooms in the ark and cover it inside and outside with pitch. And he said, this is how you shall make it. The length of the ark shall be 300 cubits. Now, a cubit was like 1.5 feet. Width 50 cubits and height 30 cubits. Now let's just pause for a moment. There are those who say that the story of the ark is not a true story. We mentioned that at the very beginning. But let me point out to everyone that in the New Testament, Jesus Christ, when he was on earth, referred to the great flood. In Matthew chapter 24 and verse 37 and 38, the Bible says, but of that day and hour no one knows. That is, and he's referring to the second coming of Jesus Christ. Not even the angels of heaven, but my Father only. And then, very important words, Matthew chapter 24. But as the days of Noah were. So here is Jesus Christ, the Son of God. Jesus Christ was present during the creation of the world. All things were made through him, and without him nothing was made that was made. So Jesus Christ says, but as the days of Noah were. In other words, Jesus Christ, the Son of God, the head of the church, said, Noah lived. And Noah was a character in the time of the great flood. But as the days of Noah were, so also will the coming of the Son of Man be. For as in the days before the flood, they were eating and drinking, marrying and giving in marriage until the day that Noah entered the ark. So Jesus Christ said, there was an ark. The Bible points out in Genesis that Noah built the ark. And Jesus Christ is saying that Noah entered the ark.
So it says, they were eating and drinking, marrying and giving in marriage until the day that Noah entered the ark and did not know until the flood came and took them all away. So also will the coming of the Son of Man be. So you can imagine. Jesus Christ said, this man, you see that story of the flood and the ark? Take sleep and mark death, as we'd say in Jamaica. Because there are some people who ignored when Noah preached to mankind and said, there's going to be a flood. Prepare yourself, repent. They ignored it until the time came when the flood started. The doors of the ark were closed, and only those in the ark were saved. It's very significant. Peter, writing in 1 Peter chapter 3 and verse 18. 1 Peter chapter 3 and verse 18. Here is what he says. 1 Peter chapter 3 and verse 18. For Christ also suffered once for our sins, the just for the unjust, that he might bring us to God, being put to death in the flesh, but made alive by the Spirit, by whom also he went and preached to those in prison, who formerly were disobedient, when once the divine long-suffering waited in the days of Noah. Right? So in the days of Noah, Noah was preaching, the Holy Spirit used Noah, and he preached, and people did not repent. So in the days of Noah, while the ark was being prepared, Noah preached, and they did not repent. In which a few, that is, 8 souls were saved through water. So, Noah preached in the days, in the time when the ark was being built. Yet nobody responded. The only people that obeyed what he was saying was he, his wife, his 3 sons, and their wives. 8 precious souls. But how were they saved? Well, while the ark was being prepared, in which a few, that is 8 souls, were saved through water. And then he says, in the same way that 8 souls were saved through water, he said, there's also an antitype which now saves us. So he's pointing to, you see that ark saved, but the ark was on water and the ark floated. In the same way, he says, a remarkable statement which every preacher needs to preach on the radio and in their congregations. Baptism. But there's also an antitype which now saves us. Baptism. He says, baptism saves you. Not by the removal of the filth of the flesh, but the answer of a good conscience towards God through the resurrection of Jesus Christ. He says, baptism saves you. Well, Jesus Christ said that when he was on earth. Mark 16:16. He that believeth and is baptized shall be saved. But he that believeth not shall be condemned. Peter and the apostles preach on the day of Pentecost, repent and be baptized, every one of you, in the name of Jesus Christ. So that ark that floated on the water, he says, in the same way that those people who were in the ark were saved through water, he says, no, baptism, that is immersion in water, doth now save us, not by the washing away of dirt off your skin, but it's an answer of a good conscience towards God through the resurrection of Jesus Christ. In 2 Peter chapter 2 and verse 5, what does it say? 2 Peter chapter 2 and verse 5. Well, let's go from verse 4. It says, for if God did not spare the angels who sinned, but cast them down to hell and delivered them into chains of darkness to be reserved for judgment, and did not spare the ancient world, but saved Noah,
one of eight

gospel, a preacher of righteousness, bring in the flood on the world of the ungodly. In other words, those who were saved in the ark, and the ark floated because of water. So here's the point. The story of the flood was a true story. The story of the flood should not be ignored. The story of the flood points to that people need to get into the ark in order to be saved. That was the case in the time of Noah. Today, we need to get into the church. Jesus Christ, when he was on earth, Matthew 16:18, when Peter said, "Thou art the Christ, the Son of the living God," Jesus Christ in response says, "Blessed art thou, Simon Bar-Jonah, for flesh and blood hath not revealed this unto you." Right? Then he says, "Upon this rock," which rock? The confession that you made, Peter, that thou art the Christ, the Son of the living God. "Upon this rock I will build my church, and the gates of Hades shall not prevail against it." So in the same way that people were being called upon to enter the ark in order to be saved in the time of the flood, in the same way today, he's calling upon us to believe in Jesus Christ, repent of our sins, and confess the name of Christ, and be baptized, so that we'd be added to the church and be saved from eternal damnation. Friends, the story of Noah was not written to be some story you tell your children. It was written to point mankind to the importance of responding to God's call to be saved. We are living in an evil world, and this is the situation. Luke 13:3, "Unless you repent, ye shall perish." Repent and be baptized, every one of you. That is, not just repent, no, and be immersed in water. So the ark, the story of the ark, is pointing to the importance of baptism and the role that baptism plays in the salvation of mankind. You read that passage again on your own, 1 Peter 3, because it points out clearly that in the days of Noah, while the ark was being prepared, in which a few, 8 souls were saved through water. So how can someone say you don't need to baptize to be saved, when the Bible says in 1 Peter 3, they were saved through water? That is also an antipy which now saves us, baptism. So baptism doth now save us, not by the washing away of the filth of the flesh, but the answer of a good conscience towards God through the resurrection of Jesus Christ. So the story of Noah is a very important Old Testament story. You know, the Bible tells us, that the law was our schoolmaster to lead us to Christ. And the story of Noah and the ark is pointing us to the significance of being saved through water. You know, when Jesus Christ was on the cross and he died, a soldier plunged a spear into his side, and out came blood and water. If you want to make contact with the blood of Jesus Christ, you need to be immersed in water for the remission of your sins. Baptism doth now save us, not by the washing away of the filth of the flesh, but the answer of a good conscience towards God through the resurrection of Jesus Christ. This is the true significance of the story of Noah and the ark.

This morning we are presenting a lesson, Noah and the Ark. I trust that you have been blessed and that you will think carefully about the significance of the events surrounding the time of the flood and the building of that ark and the establishment of the church today and us being part of the church by believing in Jesus Christ, repenting of our sins, confessing Jesus Christ as the Son of God and being immersed in water. Because remember now, only those who were in the ark were saved from destruction in the time of the flood. Similarly, if you want to see God on the day of judgment, you need to be in the church that Jesus Christ said he would build. Upon this rock, I will build my church.

0: I know some announcements. The Brayton Church of Christ, which meets at 6 Crescent Lane in Brayton and St. Catherine, meets for worship this morning. Bible classes will begin for adults and children at 10, and the worship assembly is at 11. Francis York is the evangelist of the Brayton Church of Christ.
1: Said I wasn't gonna tell anybody, but I couldn't keep it to myself.
0: The Goshen Church of Christ, it meets at Four Parts in Goshen, Clarendon, will meet this morning. Bible classes for adults and children begin at 10, and then the worship assembly is at 11. All in Goshen and surrounding areas are invited to worship with the Goshen Church of Christ.
1: Put my name on the roll. I'll keep walking, I'll keep talking, I'll keep singing, I'll keep shouting what the Lord has.
0: The Delano Church of Christ, which meets at 5 Delano Avenue off Hagler Park Road in St. Andrew, will meet this morning. Bible classes for adults begin at 10, adults and children, and the worship assembly is at 11. Worship this morning with the Delano Church of Christ, which meets at 5 Delano Avenue in Kingston.

0: And so, until next Sunday morning, 5:15, at RJR, this is Gladwin Kidu, along with Brother Neville Long, saying, seek ye first the kingdom of God.
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4: 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I'm Wayne Ford McFarlane. Thank you for joining us. Today is the 8th Lord's Day in the season of Pentecost. Over the period of Friday, July 17 to Sunday, July 19, the Association of Methodist Men's Fellowship gather in their annual conference at the St. John's Methodist Church in Montego Bay. We pray God's guidance on them as they reflect on the work of men in the district. The month of July is regarded as Missions Month in the Methodist community, and so we continue that focus this morning. Our speaker is the Reverend Moses Benguche of the Spanish Town and Otrio Circuits. He will share on the topic, God's bountiful grace is available to the least. Let us now worship God. Let us now also bow our heads for prayer. O God, our Father, you called us in Christ to be your special people in this world, and you give us your word to be a lamp to our feet and a light for our path. But we have often failed you by choosing the easy way instead of the right way. Forgive all our weakness and sin, O Lord. We thank you for your patience with our waywardness and failures, and for the abiding presence of your Spirit. Teach us to follow your example. Fill our hearts with such love for others that we may serve their needs and seek their redemption for the sake of your holy name.

The topic on which I shall share is God's bountiful grace is available to the least. The story of Jacob's life, as it was read in the Old Testament, is an intriguing story. If you cannot recall the entire story of Jacob, then surely you can recall the Sunday school experience you might have had in learning the chorus, "We are climbing Jacob's ladder higher and higher." The focus of Jacob's life is not only about the mysterious ladder searching or the ladder stretching from heaven to earth that was seen in his dream as he slept at Bethel, but what is also important is how that dream changed the entire life of Jacob. The point to be noted and the point to be made is how the behavior of Jacob was changed because God intervened in his life. Similarly, we must consider how God can change our behavior today. A life that was spiraling into a great descent was snatched by God, and instead of going in the wrong direction, God turned Jacob in the right direction. Consider the history of Jacob's life. Like us, Jacob had a history in his life, both in his family life and that of his business life, meaning the work that he was engaged in. He was encouraged by his own mother to deceive his brother, defrauded his brother out of his birthright, and told a lie to his father in order to gain his brother's birthright. The coveted blessing that he gained, however, destroyed the relationship between his father and his brother.

shows, my sisters and brothers, how sometimes even as parents take sides. His mother tolerated him in what he was doing. And so for a good part of his life, he schemed, and his mother showed favoritism towards him from the outset of his life. After he defrauded and schemed against his brother, he had to flee from his homeland. It was said that his brother pursued him in order to kill him. It is at this point that God intervened in the life of Jacob. There was a transformation which took place. God captured the heart of Jacob through a dream. We try to interpret what this dream meant, but Jacob knew exactly what the dream meant. Jacob dreamed that the hidden part of his life would come to light in what God knew about him. You see, God wanted Jacob for a purpose and wanted to use Jacob for good, even though Jacob was a schemer and conniver. His dream

at Bethel initiated a covenant with Jacob. It becomes an enduring relationship committed to his well-being and his future. Could this possibly have been the same thing that Judas would have experienced if only he had turned to his Lord instead of betraying his Lord? Yes, we hear the story not only of Judas, but we hear also the story of Peter who denied Jesus. But Peter made a reconciliation and asked for forgiveness. And this is also what the prodigal son from the story in Luke did. He was able to turn his life around because he asked for restitution from his father. He asked for forgiveness from his father in saying, "I am no longer fit to be called your son. Let me be one of your hired hand." In the translation of this text, there is a provision for second chances. So it was for Jacob, and so it was for the prodigal son, so it was for Peter, so it can be for us. It offers us an opportunity to be of service to God and for God to be of service to us, because he wants to turn our life around. In what is declared in the gospel story of the weed and the wheat growing together from the gospel of Matthew chapter 13, no matter how much scheming and plotting and covetousness Jacob would have had, we are reminded from the gospel lesson that we can be made clean. God is patient with us, and God wants to remove the weeds from our lives because he knows that we can be the wheat for the harvest. God is patient enough to wait and want to change us at this moment, in this time. There is a Bethel experience like Jacob that each one of us can experience in life. I remember the Reverend Everell Galbraith saying, "God is not finished with the Methodist Church." And I dare to say today that God is not finished with any of us. And that is the truth. God is not finished with us, nor was he finished with Jacob. He wants to use us as he used Jacob. The many benefits that occur when we know that God is not finished with us yet is unimaginable. Take the life of Jacob. He lived a life of scheming, bargaining, envy, jealousy. He did everything evil in the sight of God. He relied on cheating, and his mother tolerated him, but he needed to change, and so do we. God saw an opportunity to change Jacob's life for good, and God also wanted to bless Jacob. God removed the weeds from his life so that he was able to become a wheat to reproduce, so that others may be blessed, so that his children would have been blessed. An entire nation was blessed because Jacob changed his life. God rooted from him a weed that was choking him and choking others. God changed him from within. So it is, my sisters and brothers, that today God will allow us to change when we remove the weeds from our lives. And if there is any answer that we must give today to God, is yes, Lord, yes, to your will and to your way. God has done it in the past. He did it for Jacob. So he wants to do for us today. Go forth and let God remove the weeds, and you will be able to see and count the many blessings that God will bring into your life and that of your family. In the name of the Father, in the name of the Son, in the name of the Holy Spirit. Amen.

0: Our speaker was the Reverend Moses Benguche, Superintendent Minister for the Spanish Town and Ochoa Circuits. We thank him for sharing and hope you have been blessed by the message. Do remember, you are invited to join us in worship at any Methodist congregation near you, where a warm welcome awaits you. And may you experience the blessedness of this day as it unfolds, and guidance from God's Word in your hearts for the days ahead. We pray God's guidance on those traveling to the men's conference happening at St. John's Methodist Church, Montego Bay, and that they will have a successful encounter. Oh, here are a few announcements. District summer camps are scheduled for Wednesday, August 5 to Monday, August 10, 2026 at the Money College. All camps, Gamut, Senior, and Junior camps, will be held at the same venue at designated sections for the duration. Registration forms are now available in electronic and paper formats. Please contact your local superintendent ministers and circuits offices for further information. 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And may the blessing of God Almighty, the Father, Son, and Holy Spirit be amongst you and remain with you now and forevermore. 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

We draw near to you with quiet reverence, seeking the light of your presence to guide our way. Where our thoughts have wandered into lesser concerns, gather

0: them again toward what is true and lasting. Where our choices have lacked wisdom or integrity, shape us anew by your gentle correction. Gracious God, let our spirits awaken to the beauty of your grace, and may the truth we receive take root within us, bearing fruit in lives marked by compassion, faithfulness, and humble obedience. Knit our hearts together in unity, and grant us a spirit that listens before it speaks, and trusts before it fares. Guide our steps, O God, through the ordinary moments and the weighty decisions alike. Grant us discernment when the path ahead is uncertain, courage when we are called to face difficulty, and patience when growth requires time. May our words carry peace, our actions reflect wisdom, and our responses reveal the strength that comes from resting in you. Bless the work set before us, Lord God, and the responsibilities we are called to fulfill. Renew those who are weary, lift those who are discouraged, and surround those who are hurting with your comfort and peace. Teach us to bear one another's burdens with tenderness, and make us instruments of kindness and hope in the lives of those around us. May all we do be offered as a quiet testimony of gratitude for your faithfulness. We entrust ourselves to your care, confident that your grace will sustain and lead us. In the name of our Savior Jesus Christ, we pray. Amen. Our preacher this morning is Reverend Raquel Buckley, pastor of the Zion Hill Circuit of Baptist Churches in St. Mary.
1: Genesis chapter 41, verses 1 to 16. When 2 full years had passed, Pharaoh had a dream. He was standing by the Nile when out of the river there came up 7 cows, sleek and fat, and they grazed among the reeds. After them, 7 other cows, ugly and gaunt, came up out of the Nile and stood beside those on the river bank. And the cows that were ugly and gaunt ate up the 7 sleek, fat cows. Then Pharaoh woke up. He fell asleep again and had a second dream. 7 heads of grain, healthy and good, were growing on a single stalk. After them, 7 other heads of grain sprouted, thin and scorched by the east wind. The thin heads of grain swallowed up the 7 healthy full heads. Then Pharaoh woke up. It had been a dream. In the morning, his mind was troubled, so he sent for all the magicians and wise men of Egypt. Pharaoh told them his dreams, but no one could interpret them for him. Then the chief cupbearer said to Pharaoh, "Today I am reminded of my shortcomings. Pharaoh was once angry with his servants, and he imprisoned me and the chief baker in the house of the captain of the guard. Each of us had a dream the same night, and each dream had a meaning of his own. Now a young Hebrew was there with us, a servant of the captain of the guard. We told him our dreams, and he interpreted them for us, giving each man the interpretation of his dream. And things turned out exactly as he interpreted them to us. I was restored my position, and the

Father, we thank you for the gift of your word. Bless it now to our hearts, and may your name be glorified, we pray. Amen. As a denomination, we are now a little over 4 months into exploring our 2-year thematic emphasis, Countering Poverty.

As we are confronted daily with the realities of our own lives and those of our families, neighbors, friends, and strangers, we cannot help but recognize how timely and important this theme is. Poverty confronts us in expected and unexpected ways. We often think of poverty in terms of food, finances, employment, housing, and other material resources. And while these realities of poverty are certainly important, we have also come, I am sure, to recognize that poverty is wider than these alone. Since this is true, then our understanding of what poverty means must be wider as well. It is with this in mind that we turn to Genesis chapter 41. The chapter, it is set against the backdrop of an impending famine that was about to affect the whole land of Egypt. Although the famine had not yet arrived, God was already at work. Long before the people began to experience the full effects of the famine, God was preparing the means by which its effects would be countered. He would do so through a man to whom he had entrusted a gift and who remained faithful in employing that gift when the opportunity came. As we reflect on Joseph's story, I want to suggest two ways God counters poverty in this text. Firstly, I would like to suggest that God counters poverty by working through men and women who faithfully employ the gifts he has entrusted to them for the well-being of others. When we first meet Joseph in this section of the story, we do not immediately see him, but we hear about him. Pharaoh is troubled by his dreams, and none of the wise men of Egypt is able to give him an answer. It is at that moment that the chief cupbearer remembers Joseph. He remembers a man

Knowing Pharaoh's predicament, he recalls what Joseph had done for him and recommends Joseph as the one who can help. Joseph is then brought up from the prison. He is shaved, he is clothed, and is made presentable and brought before Pharaoh. Yet before we rush to the palace, we must first pause in that prison, for there is something there that we cannot afford to overlook. Joseph's faithfulness did not begin when he stood before Pharaoh. It was already evident while he was in prison. Wrongfully imprisoned and having suffered injustice after injustice, Joseph could have easily become bitter. He could have concluded that his gift had brought him nothing but pain and disappointment. He could have withheld it. He could have refused to serve, yet

those, my brothers and sisters, that is significant. Joseph used this gift for a fellow prisoner long before he used it for a king. The value of the person before him did not determine whether he would serve, whether he stood before a forgotten cupbearer or before Pharaoh himself. Joseph remained faithful to the God who had entrusted him with the gift. Can you imagine what might have happened had Joseph withheld his gift in prison? Had he allowed disappointment to silence his calling? The cupbearer would have had no testimony to share with Pharaoh. The very person who would later recommend Joseph to the king first experienced the blessing of Joseph's faithfulness. Joseph's faithful service became his testimony, and God used that testimony to open a door that Joseph himself could never have opened.

Joseph did not know that interpreting the cupbearer's dream would one day lead him before Pharaoh. He simply knew that when the opportunity came, he was to faithfully employ what God had entrusted to him. My sisters and brothers, that is the challenge before us. We are not called to determine where our gifts will lead us. We are called, rather, to faithfully use them wherever and whenever God gives us the opportunity. How often do we allow disappointment, rejection, injustice, or seasons of waiting to silence the very gifts God has placed within us? Well, Joseph reminds us that our circumstances must never determine our stewardship. Whether life feels like a prison season or a palace season, the call remains the same. Faithfully employ the gifts God has entrusted to you. The Apostle Paul exhorts us in Galatians 6 and verse 9, "Let us not grow weary in doing good, for in due season we shall reap if we do not lose heart." Joseph did not grow weary. He continued to do good. He continued to serve. He continued to employ his gift, trusting God with the outcome. Countering poverty, my sisters and brothers, demands the faithful employment of our God-given gifts. God has not entrusted his gifts to us for our benefit alone, but for the welfare of others. So whether our gifts are being exercised in the prison or in the palace, in seasons of recognition or obscurity, before those whom society considers important or those whom it overlooks, we are called to faithfully place them in the service of God and our neighbor. We never know how God may use today's acts of faithfulness to become tomorrow's testimony of his provision. The text teaches that God counters poverty by working through men and women who faithfully employ the gifts he has entrusted to them for the well-being of others. Secondly, I believe the text also presents to us that God counters poverty by working through men and women who use the gifts he has entrusted to them with humility. As we serve God with the gifts entrusted to our stewardship, there is always a danger of becoming conceited and self-reliant. There is a temptation to begin believing that our abilities are simply the result of our own intelligence, our own interpretation, our own achievements, or even our own strengths. But if we are truly going to employ God's gifts faithfully, then we must employ them with humility. Joseph not only teaches us the importance of using our gifts faithfully, he teaches us the posture with which those gifts must be carried. When Joseph was brought before Pharaoh, Pharaoh acknowledged the ability he had heard about. He said to Joseph, "I have heard it said of you that you can understand a dream to interpret it." Joseph had every reason to allow that moment to become all about himself. After all, he had suffered injustice. He had been forgotten in prison. He had endured a season where his gift seemed to be having overlooked and unrecognized. Yet, when the opportunity came, Joseph did not use the moment to elevate himself. Instead, he declared, "It is not in me." God will give Pharaoh an answer of peace. Sisters and brothers, that is humility. Joseph was not denying that God had given him a gift. No, he was not pretending that he had no ability. Rather, Joseph was acknowledging that the source of the ability was not himself, but it was God.
Joseph understood that he was the vessel and God was the source. He was nothing but the messenger, and the wisdom belonged to God. And notice also that Joseph did not use his gift as a means of demanding something for himself. He did not stand before Pharaoh and say, "I can help you, but first you must secure my freedom." He simply employed the gift God had given him because there was a need before him. His responsibility was faithfulness. The outcome belonged to God. My sisters and brothers, this is the posture that must mark our lives as God's people. The Apostle Paul reminds us in 1 Corinthians 4 and verse 7, "For who makes you differ from another? And what do you have that you did not receive?" Everything. Everything we have received is first a gift from God. Our abilities, our wisdom, our creativity, the opportunities that come our way, and our influence are not reasons for us to boast. They are but reminders of God's grace. Jesus reminds us in John 15 and verse 5, "Apart from me, you can do nothing." And Joseph, he understood this truth. He knew that whatever he was able to offer Pharaoh was only because God had first placed it within him. As we seek to counter poverty, my sisters and brothers, we need people who will not only use their gifts, but will use them with humility. For when we forget the one who gave the gift, we can begin to use it for ourselves. But let us remember that every good gift comes from God. And when we remember that it comes from God, we can surrender it back to him for the blessing of others and the advancement of his purpose. Joseph said, "It is not in me." God will give Pharaoh an answer of peace. As we seek to counter poverty, may this posture, may such a response be that which guides us so that we may use our gifts with humility. My sisters and brothers, as we bring this reflection to a close, Joseph reminds us that the gifts God gives us are never limited by our circumstances, the circumstances in which we may find ourselves. Joseph's prison season did not cancel God's purpose for his life. Even there, God was at work. And even there, Joseph faithfully employed what God had placed within him. But Joseph also reminds us that when God opens the door and gives us the opportunity to use what he has entrusted to us, we must never forget where the gift comes from. Standing before

We must be willing to use what God has placed within us wherever we find ourselves. But we must always remember that the ability, the wisdom, the strength, and the opportunity are all gifts from Him. As we continue to reflect on what it means to counter poverty, may we ask ourselves, what has God placed within me that He desires to use for the blessing of others? And am I willing to faithfully offer it, to humbly use it? For what we have received is not simply for ourselves. The gifts of God are entrusted to His people so that through them His love, His care, and His provision may reach others. So, may we faithfully employ what God has given. May we humbly acknowledge the one who gave it. And may we trust that when God places a gift within His people, He also knows the purpose for which He intends to use it. For Christ's sake. Amen. Let us pray. Gracious God, we thank You because You are the giver of every good and perfect gift. Thank You for reminding us through the life of Joseph that You are able to use ordinary people who are willing to trust and obey You. Forgive us for the times we have hidden our gifts, neglected them, or used them for our own recognition instead of for Your glory. Forgive us for the times we have become discouraged and allowed disappointment, injustice, or suffering to silence what You have placed within us. Lord, make us faithful. Help us to serve You whether we find ourselves in seasons that feel like a prison or seasons that resemble a palace. May we never become weary in doing good, but continue to use our gifts wherever there is a need and whenever You provide the opportunity. Keep us humble, we pray. And may we always remember that apart from You, we can do nothing. Protect us from pride and self-reliance, and help us always to point others to You, just as Joseph declared, "It is not in me. God will give the answer." As we seek to counter poverty in our nation and communities, use Your church, we pray Thee, as an instrument of hope. Let our gifts create opportunities, strengthen families, and encourage the discouraged. Bring justice where there is injustice and bear witness to the saving love of our Lord and Savior Jesus Christ. Send us, we pray, from this time of gathered worship and listening to Your word, ready to serve, ready to love, and ready to glorify You in all that we do. We ask all of this in the name of our Lord and Savior, Jesus Christ. Amen.

0: 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We are inviting you to be with us next Sunday, same time on this same station, when we will again broadcast Christ for Today. I am Karen Curlew, thanking you for joining us. May the peace of God abide with you.
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3: Good morning. Welcome to United in Faith, produced and presented by the United Church in Jamaica and the Cayman Islands. We invite you to join the conversation, catch the vision, and share the hope of a Jamaica united in faith.

0: Psalm 46, verses 1 to 3. God is our refuge and strength, an ever-present help in trouble. Therefore, we will not fear, though the earth give way and the mountains fall into the heart of the sea, though its waters roar and foam, and the mountains quake with their surging. This is the word of the Lord. We are joined this morning by Reverend Otto Menko, who is the program secretary within the Cayman Islands Regional Mission Council, as well as communications officer, vice chair for the Discipleship Mission Action Team, and administrative assistant at the Bethesda Counseling Center. As we continue our reflection on the church's role in society, Reverend Menko will guide us through the church as a refuge. Reverend Menko, welcome.
1: Thank you very much for the very nice introduction. Good morning, sisters and brothers in Christ. Today, indeed, we reflect on a theme that touches every family, every congregation, and every community. The church in action as a refuge, meeting mental health needs. The first three verses of Psalm 46 that we heard just a while ago paint a very vivid picture of a world that seems to be falling apart. The earth gives way, mountains are shaken, waters roar. Everything that appears firm and permanent becomes uncertain. Now, clearly, these are images of natural disasters. However, they can also describe the mental, emotional, and spiritual experiences many people face on a daily basis. There are seasons in life when our world seems to collapse beneath us. We lose someone we love. A marriage breaks down. We receive a frightening diagnosis. We struggle with financial uncertainty. We become overwhelmed by loneliness, anxiety, depression, or the constant pressures of everyday life. Mental and emotional struggles are quite often invisible. Someone you know may smile on the outside while carrying an unbearable burden within. Or a faithful church member may attend worship every single Sunday while quietly battling anxiety. A parent may faithfully care for a family while feeling exhausted and emotionally drained. A young person may appear cheerful, confident, while silently wrestling with rejection or low self-esteem. Psalm 46 reminds us that even when everything around or within us seems unstable, God remains steadfast. He is not distant and not absent. He is present with his people in every season of life. And our confidence is not found in our own strength or capacity to handle these issues, but in God's unwavering presence. Think about Jesus. Throughout his earthly ministry, he consistently moved toward those who were hurting. He welcomed the weary, comforted the brokenhearted, and touched those whom society avoided. Jesus listened patiently to those who felt forgotten and restored hope to people who believed that their lives were beyond repair. As followers, as disciples of Jesus, we are called to continue the same ministry. Now, sometimes we imagine that helping someone requires having all the answers. In reality, most of the time, one of the greatest gifts we can offer is simply our presence, or a listening ear, a compassionate conversation, a sincere prayer, a phone call, or a short visit. Many people carrying emotional pain are really not looking for quick solutions. They are longing to know that someone genuinely cares and that they are not forgotten. And you know what? The church has always been strongest when it has walked alongside people in their suffering. At the same time, we recognize that there are moments when people need specialized care. Just as we encourage someone with a serious physical illness to seek medical attention, we should never hesitate to encourage someone facing significant emotional or psychological struggles to seek appropriate professional support. Seeking help is not a sign of weak faith. It is often a wise and courageous step towards healing. And this is one reason why in 2009, the Cayman Islands Regional Mission Council established the Bethesda Counseling Center in the heart

Georgetown Grant came out. The Bethesda Counseling Center is just one expression, among others, of the United Church's ministry of compassion in Cayman and in Jamaica. It exists because we believe that caring for people includes caring for their emotional, psychological, relational, and spiritual well-being. Through confidential professional counseling offered within a Christian context, individuals, couples, and families are able to receive support as they try navigating life's challenges. For some people, healing begins with a trusted friend or a caring minister. For others, healing also involves working alongside a qualified professional counselor who can provide guidance, time, and expert-tested practical tools and a safe space to process difficult experiences. These are not competing ministries. They complement one another as different expressions of God's care for those in need. So indeed, if God is a refuge, then we, as God's people, are called to reflect God's character. The church is called to become a place where people encounter the love, compassion, and presence of God. A refuge is more than a physical building, though. It is a place of safety, a place where people are welcomed rather than judged, a place where burdens can be shared, where tears are not signs of weakness, but invitations to practice compassion. A refuge is a place where people discover that they do not have to face life struggles on their own. Naturally, we can express our care and concerns for others in practical ways. For example, we can pay attention to those who quietly withdraw from fellowship. We can make space for honest conversations about, you know, emotional struggles without having any shame or feeling embarrassed. We can learn to replace judgment with compassion, presumption with understanding, and silence with words of encouragement.

feel isolated, exhausted, stressed out, or just simply uncertain about tomorrow. Please know this. You are not alone. God sees you. God knows your struggles. God walks with you, even when you cannot see the path ahead. And through His people, the church, God continues to offer His presence, His comfort, and His hope. May our congregations in these islands continue to be places where every person, regardless of their age, gender, color, background, or circumstance, can find welcome, compassion, support, hope, and true love. May we continue to be a church that not only proclaims that God is our refuge, but also demonstrates that refuge through acts of love, kindness, understanding, and practical care. Let us pray. Gracious and loving God, we thank you for being our refuge and our friend in every season of life. Draw near to all who are carrying heavy burdens today. Bring comfort to those who grieve, peace to those who are anxious, hope to those who feel discouraged, and healing to those who are struggling in mind or spirit. Make your church a faithful reflection of your compassionate heart, where many may experience hope and renewed strength. Help us to welcome the weary, listen with patience, encourage the discouraged, and support those who need help. We ask all these things in the name of Jesus Christ, our Lord. Amen.

0: Amen. We thank Reverend Domenico for reminding us this morning that seeking help is not a sign of weak faith. He has also reminded us as the church that if God is a refuge, then we are called to reflect this character, to be a place of safety, a place to welcome rather than judge, a place of compassion, reminding people that they do not face this hard life alone. I am Sheree O'Connor with Reverend Domenico and our student engineer Andre Sanderson, wishing you a blessed week. Let's reach
1: 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That was United in Faith, produced and presented by the United Church in Jamaica and the

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3: Great Christian Hymns of Our Time, a program of outstanding hymns and little-known stories about them, prepared and narrated by well-known organist and choir director Carl Fuller.
4: A very pleasant morning to you. We continue to focus on composers of hymn tunes as we look at the American composer William Henry Doane. He was born in Connecticut. He possessed considerable musical talent and decided to use this talent in church work. He became a Baptist Sunday school teacher and a choir director. William Doane wrote a number of hymn tunes, and his hymn tune, Evangel, is used for the hymn, Tell Me the Old, Old Story. This hymn was written by Catherine Hankey. She was a member of the Clapham Evangelical Christians. She became ill and was confined to bed for 1 year. It was during this time she wrote a poem of 55 verses based on her evangelical experience. The poem was divided into two parts and titled The Story Wanted and The Story Told. The story is about redemption, including Jesus' birth and his earthly ministry. Yeah.

William Doane began to write hymns, tunes, when he was 30 years old, and he composed over 2,000 tunes. He published more than 10 collections for Sunday schools, and he also composed anthems and cantatas. Many of Doane's hymn tunes were especially written for the words which his friend Fanny Crosby wrote. The hymn, "To God Be the Glory," is one of these hymns. This blind poetess wrote 8,500 hymns, and she made a remarkable contribution to the Christian world through her music and songs. There was a close bond and relationship between William Doane and Fanny Crosby. And strangely enough, the both died the same year, 1915. The hymn "To God Be the Glory" became popular in Great Britain before it was well known in the United States, the country of its origin. The hymn was published in 1875 and titled "Praise for Redemption."

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4: It is 21 degrees Celsius in Manchester.

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0: Look at Life, 10 minutes of news and views intended to highlight an important principle of life. Good morning, I am Donald Thomas, your host for today. Welcome to Look at Life for Sunday, July 19, 2026. Brought to you through the kind sponsorship of Gideon Gospel Chapel, Buff Bay, Portland. 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Stay tuned as Philip Henry gives us social commentary and Derek Salmon gives us spiritual counsel. Later on in the program, we'll have news from wider Christian circles followed by announcements. But first, with today's major news story, here's Look at Life's news presenter for today, Graysanne Thomas.
1: News on Look at Life today comes out of London, England, where the UK government has announced a new overnight social media curfew for teenagers aged 16 and 17, the Jamaica Observer reports. Users on platforms like Instagram and Facebook will face restrictions between midnight and 6 a.m. This follows Prime Minister Keir Starmer's announcement last month of an outright social media ban for children under 16, set to take effect in early 2027. Quote, even as young people gain greater independence at 16, they should still be protected from the most addictive online features that can have a harmful impact on their well-being, end quote. Technology Minister Liz Kendall said in a statement, while some children's charities have welcomed the reforms as a long overdue protections, others have warned they could result in children using the internet in unsafe ways. Australia, in December, became the first nation to ban people under 16 from social media in a move that has seen mixed success. The UK now joins Australia, Canada, the UAE, and Indonesia in restricting youth social media access. For more on this social media ban, here's our social commentator for today, Philip Henry.
2: As I see it, the UK is taking the bull by the horns and fighting for the mental health and against the cognitive deterioration of a generation who will soon lead the nation's workforce. It is clear that the UK is moving with confidence on this because the research on the developing brain and the impact of prolonged screen time is now impossible to ignore. Early unstructured screen exposure interferes with attention, language development, sleep architecture, and emotional regulation in children, the very foundations a young brain is trying to build. The American Academy of Pediatrics recommends no screen time at all for children under 18 months, apart from video calls with family. For ages 2 to 5, it's 1 hour a day of high-quality co-viewed content. Beyond that, the American Association of Pediatrics has moved away from the rigid hour counts towards something arguably more demanding.

0: a family media plan. Screen-free bedrooms, screen-free mealtimes, and parents modeling the very habits they want to instill. Too many parents make demands of their children they themselves are not willing to keep. Our children's behaviors are intricately shaped by the behaviors they observe. Locally, in Jamaica, in the May 2026 sectoral debate, Minister of Health Dr. Christopher Tufton shared that 64% of children aged 0 to 14 years old and 47% of adolescents aged 15 to 19 years old reported negative mental health effects from social media use, according to the Jamaica Information Service article, Health Ministry to Develop Social Media Policy for Children and Adolescents. Jamaica has research acknowledging the damage, but has not yet provided guidance to Jamaican parents and educational institutions. Dr. Tufton acknowledged that here in Jamaica, it's a free-for-all, highlighting that social media use to rising anxiety, depression, and digital addiction for our children is something we're seeing. We credit him for naming the problem honestly and for signaling a policy framework that is in the making. The reality is that many parents are prone to taking the easy route of controlling their young children by giving them the tablet, dropping them in front of a TV, or handing them a phone. And this is being done without any knowledge of the risk or the hard boundaries other countries like the United Kingdom, Canada, and so on are putting in place. It is our hope that when the social media policy is framed here in Jamaica, that it will be accompanied by a robust media campaign that can help to curb what other nations are considering an impending crisis. I'm Philip Henry, and that's how I see things.
1: Thanks, Philip Henry. We go now to Derek Simon for Spiritual Counsel.
2: The Bible teaches in Psalm 127, verses 3 to 5, that children are a heritage from the Lord, like arrows in the hand of a warrior. An arrow is precious, but it is also purposeful, protective, sharpened, and aimed with intention. It doesn't fire itself. It depends entirely on the one holding it. That's a sobering picture of parenting. Our children aren't ours to neglect or merely house. They're entrusted to us to shape and protect until the day they are released into their purpose. Screen time dulls their brains, predisposes them to psychiatric illnesses, and increases the likelihood of exposure to damaging adult content and evil ideas. Ephesians 6:4 reminds fathers, bring them up in the training and instruction of the Lord. In our time, that training includes something Paul never had to consider, and that is what our children absorb through a screen. If we hand our children over to hours of unfiltered content, we risk undermining their God-given potential. Protecting our children isn't just locks on our doors and money in the bank. It's guarding what forms their minds, including their digital diet, and being the steady hand that aims them well. That's the weight and the honor of the calling of parenting well. I am Derek Simon, and that's what the Bible teaches.
1: As you have just heard, the UK has put a social media curfew in place for 16 and 17-year-olds, protecting their rest and mental health. Our social commentator, Philip Henry, noted that Jamaican parents need guidelines for screen time, which research shows can cause significant mental health issues. Our spiritual counselor, Derek Simon, highlighted the role of parents to shape, protect, and sharpen children like arrows given by the Lord, noting that in this digital age, this must include managing screen time well. What do you think? Please write to us at 1G Hagley Park Plaza, Kingston 10, or phone us on weekdays at 926-2330, that's 926-2330, or email us at christianbrethrenassemblies.ja@gmail.com. 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
3: More news. Meta, the parent company of Instagram and Facebook, has appealed the verdict of a landmark social media addiction lawsuit in Los Angeles, challenging the jury's determination that the company designed its platforms to hook young users without concern for their well-being, the Gleaner reports. The jury awarded her US $3 million in damages and recommended an additional US $3 million in punitive damages. Her lead attorney, Mark Lanier, said in a statement Friday that the legal team is expecting the appellate court to continue the careful application of the law to this case, affirming the verdict of the trial court. And that's news on Look at Life for today, Sunday, July 19, 2026. I am Grace and Thomas. And now for some announcements. The Gideon Gospel Chapel is inviting all to the Gideon Gospel Chapel Crusade under the theme, Come See a Man. Come out on August 16 to 23, 2026 at 7 p.m. at Gideon Gospel Chapel, Buff Bay, Portland, with different speakers each night. Come and be blessed by the Lord. Emmanuel Chapel, the family church on the hill in St. James, is inviting you to the exciting hymn festival. Come, lift your voices to the Lord on Sunday, August 16 at 11 a.m. at Emmanuel Chapel, St. James. One faith, one voice, one Lord. The Midland Bible Institute is inviting all alumni to Midland Bible Institute Alumni Grand Reunion under the theme, What's That in Your Hands? 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For more information, please call 876-839-1642. Look at Life was brought to you through the kind sponsorship of Gideon Gospel Chapel, Buff Bay, Portland. Please join them for their community Bible hour, which commences at 10 this morning.
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Good morning and welcome to the Grace Hour broadcast, brought to you every Sunday morning at this time by the Missionary Church Association in Jamaica. I'm your host, Nigel Wilkinson. Our speaker today is Reverend Patricia Salmon, Vice Chair of the Missionary Church Association in Jamaica and Pastor of the Calvary Circuit of Missionary Churches. We'd like to thank the Grace Missionary Church, located at 7 West Avenue, Kingston 8, for sponsoring this morning's broadcast. The pastor, Reverend Mark Dawes, and the congregation invites you to worship with them this and every Sunday morning at 9 o'clock. Do stay with us. In a moment, we bring you this morning's message.

we are continuing our series on Christianity, a distinct identity. In our previous sessions, we discovered that God calls us to live as set-apart people. We talked about holiness, and we talked about fearing God in a world that has lost its reverence. Today, we arrive at the third part of our journey. We are looking at the ultimate evidence of that distinct identity. That evidence is found in exactly one thing, how we treat one another. Turn your Bibles with me to the book of 1 Peter chapter 1, verses 22 through 25. Let the words of the Apostle Peter settle into your hearts today. Since you have purified your souls in obeying the truth through the Spirit, in sincere love of the brethren, love one another fervently with a pure heart, having been born again, not of perishable seed, but imperishable, through the word of God which lives and abides forever. Because all flesh is as grass, and all the glory of man as the flower of grass. The grass withers, and its flower falls away, but the word of the Lord endures forever. Now this is the word by which the gospel

God. Our topic for this broadcast is simple. It's challenging and deeply profound. It's obeying the truth in sincere love. My friends, I want you to look closely at verse 22. Peter states that by obeying the truth of the gospel, your souls have been purified. And as you listen, bear in mind that this purification is not a trophy to keep on a shelf. Neither is it an insurance policy just to keep you out of hell. Absolutely not. It was done for a very specific, practical purpose. You were purified or cleansed to love each other sincerely. The world around us defines love by how it feels. Worldly love is a superficial, transactional thing. It changes constantly based on shifting feelings and unspoken expectations. It says, I will love you if you benefit me, or I love you as long as you make me feel good. It is the kind of love that 2 Timothy 3, 2-4 warns about when describing the last days. A culture where people are lovers of themselves, lovers of money, rather than lovers of God. But the Christian identity demands something that is entirely different. Our calling is to express a deep, fervent love that flows directly from a clean heart. The Greek word Peter uses for fervently is ektenos, which literally means stretched out or strained. It is an athletic term. It means loving someone even when it requires effort, even when it stretches your patience to the absolute limit. It is an intentional choice to seek the highest good of another person, regardless of the cost to ourselves. As 1 John 3:18 says, let us not love in word or in tongue, but in deed and in truth. Now you might be asking yourself, Pastor, how can I possibly love people that way? People are difficult. People lie to me, Pastor. People hurt me. And that is a fair enough question. That is your reality. You have been hurt. The truth is, in our own human strength, we cannot do it. If we try to love out of our own human reservoir, we will quickly run dry and become bitter. So I invite you to look at verse 23. This verse is telling us that we are capable of this distinct love because we have been born again. You did not receive life from a perishable seed that decays and dies. You received life from an imperishable seed. This transformation happened through the living and enduring word of God. Think about a regular seed planted in a garden. It sprouts, it grows, but eventually it rots away. If your identity is based on human effort, your love will eventually rot and fail too. But when you surrender your life to Christ, God planted his eternal, incorruptible life inside you. Now you are able to share the agape love, the pure love of Jesus Christ with others. Even your own enemies, you are able to share that love with them. Thanks be to God who has delivered and transformed us into individuals with a distinct identity. Friends, you know of a supernatural reservoir of love to draw from. You can love the unlovable because God's own life is operating within your soul through the Holy Spirit. As Romans 5:5 declares, the love of God has been poured out into our hearts by the Holy Spirit who was given to us. You are no longer operating as human battery power. You are plugged into the eternal power source of heaven. The Holy Spirit who is at work in our lives will enable us to love without reservation, to love when it's difficult, and to love at all times. The distinct identity of a believer creates a clear contrast between the love of the world and the love of a child of God. Jesus said in John 13 verse 35, by this all will know that you are my disciples if you have love for one another. He did not say the world would know us by our political power, our large buildings, or our wealth. He said they would know us by our love. In a dark, fractured, and deeply selfish world, this distinct,
Bible-saturated love is the brightest light we can possibly shine. As we begin to close our broadcast today, I want to speak directly to the person listening who feels completely exhausted by the world. Hear me clearly. God offers you a love that will never leave you. He offers a love that endures forever through His unchanging word. In Jeremiah 31:3, God says to you today, "Yes, I have loved you with an everlasting love." And we see that love put on display in Romans 5:8. But God demonstrates His own love towards us in that while we were still sinners, Christ died for us. Thanks be to God. If you want to experience this genuine, purifying love today, if you want to learn how to love others with a clean heart, you must first receive that love from the source. You can invite Jesus Christ into your life right now as your personal Savior. If that is the cry of your heart, join me in this simple prayer right now where you are. Dear Lord, I confess that I need your love. I have sinned and I cannot fix myself. I believe you died on the cross for my sins and rose again from the dead. Please cleanse my soul. Purify my heart. Cause me to be born again today by your imperishable seed. Teach me to walk in your truth and to love others the way you love. I receive you as my Lord and Savior. Amen. If you prayed that prayer with us today, we rejoice with you. You have stepped into a brand new eternal identity. According to 2 Corinthians 5:17, you are a new creation. Old things have passed away, and all things have become new. Join us next week as we continue to discover what it means to hold a distinct identity in Christ. Until then, obey the truth. Love one another fervently, and may the grace of our Lord Jesus Christ be with you all.

0: of God.
1: It is our prayer that you were encouraged, even challenged, by the message shared by Reverend Patricia Salmon. 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Before we go, the Missionary Church Association in Jamaica regrets to announce the recent passing of our dear sister, Dr. Blossom White, wife of retired pastor Reverend Renard White.

starting at 6:30 p.m. Please note that at this service, all tributes, memories, and testimonies are welcome. And then the funeral service for the late Sister Blossom White will be held on Saturday, July 25 at the Tower Hill Missionary Church, commencing at 10 a.m. The Waterford Missionary Church, located at 3154A Caymanas Drive, Waterford, Portmore, St. Catherine, presents Youth Week 2026 from today, July 19, through to Friday, July 24, under the theme Two Paths, One Choice. The Youth Week closes with a drama production titled Fast Life versus Faith Life on Friday, July 24, with gates opening at 6:30 p.m. Tickets, adults, $1,000, children, 12 and under, $500. And the Missionary Church Association in Jamaica Summer Camps 2026, being held at the Kendall Campman Conference Center, continues this week with Camp 2, which started yesterday. There are still a few spaces available for Camps 3, 4, and 5 for ages 12 to 14, 15 to 17, and 18 and over, respectively. For further information, please call or send a text message to 876-210-8792. Thanks once again to the Grace Missionary Church, located at 7 West Avenue, Kingston 8, for sponsoring this morning's broadcast. The pastor, Reverend Mark Dawes, and the congregation invites you to worship with them this and every Sunday morning at 9 o'clock. The Grace Hour is brought to you by the Missionary Church Association in Jamaica. I'm Nigel Wilkinson, and it is our prayer that you will experience God's grace and mercy during the coming week. You

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0: One Heart, One Song. Welcome to One Heart, One Song on the Big 94 FM Radio Jamaica. This is a program of Jamaican composers, musicians, singers, producers, arrangers, all involved in gospel or inspirational music. And today we have with us the beautiful, the accomplished, the professional, Diamara Neal. Good morning, Diamara.
1: Good morning.
0: Thanks for coming.
1: Oh, you're most welcome. I'm glad to be here.
0: Great. Guys, Jamaica has so much accomplished musicians, singers involved in gospel and inspirational music, and Diamara is one of them. And we're going to start off with a piece that is not purely a song. It's actually more poetry. Is it, Diamara?
1: Yes, it is.
0: Right. But it has an arrangement that I hear you did that.
1: Yes, I did the different parts of the harmony. So it's like song and poetry.
0: Song and poetry. Here we go, guys. And it's called, well, can I tell you that I got the privilege to title this song. I'm not sure if Diamara is going to carry the title. But she did a lot of work, and she hasn't even titled all of it. And this is one that she really didn't title before. Is that correct?
1: Yes, I didn't say it. I didn't have a name for it as yet.
0: There you go. And so as I listened to it, I said, okay, Diamara, let's call it Beautiful. And you'll know why, guys, we call it Beautiful.

love to sing. Songs that speak salvation to my own ears and pluck the heartstrings of my gratitude, that then float up like prayers, that are like sweet melodies of incense before God, so his angels harmonize when they hear. You see, we were made for worship, formed in our mother's womb, where our cells, bones, muscles, and

heavens heard it, for when God called our name, it must have been like music, put together with melodies and detail like a symphony, and even though shapen in iniquity and conceived in sin, our Heavenly Father wrote us and composed us just for Him, setting His everlasting love upon us, predestinating that we would return that love. But we didn't, and truly on our own we couldn't. It would be like trying to get a beautiful sound out of an instrument that's broken. You see, it first has to be made whole again and restored to the purpose of which it was chosen. I'm hoping you all know who the greatest musician is. It's only Jesus who can create a beautiful song of grace out of brokenness while still in this instrument, day by day and faith to faith, restoring it. So the song that God produces is my changed life that He now uses. This is my story, that He set me the captive free, and in my liberty I serenade with my testimony that if you want to be saved, then I know the Savior. I'm full proof that where sin abounded, grace was ever greater. And yes, yes, this vessel is broken. I'll confess it. But in His perfect hands I'm healed, as He speaks into my soul that your faith has made you whole. And yes, here and there I will sing off notes, but I know I wouldn't want to be an instrument in anybody else.

0: So, dear Mara, tell us about Beautiful. Tell us, you know, how it came to you and how it moved from concept, mind, inspiration to the hard drive.
1: I think how it started was just getting words on the paper. It's my way of just emptying my thoughts. And so whatever I start with, that's the inspiration, whatever the first line is. So because I started with, I love to sing, I love music, and that kind of just sprouted. And it didn't happen just one time. It's kind of over a few months, so I'll start. Next week I'll go back and be like, okay, I don't like that line. And so it takes this long progress until it gets to that moment. I'm like, okay, I'm happy with this now. So it's just, yeah.
0: Yeah, and this Beautiful has a real biblical underpinning to it. Is there something, I mean, the listeners have heard this song, but can you emphasize some of the message again, rehearse some of it so that those listening can understand the power behind what you're putting out?
1: Because we're all vessels, and a vessel has to have a hand on it for it to be used for whatever purpose it's made for. And so whatever your gift is, that's the gift that God has given you for him to then use for his glory. But sometimes we get confused to think that the gift that we have is ours, and we try to form it, structure it, do this to it, and we forget that the Creator who made us as this vessel, he's the one that knows everything about us. So he knows where he wants to get us to and where we're coming from, and the broken parts and the parts that need healing and whatever it is, he knows how to truly use us.
0: Amen. Guys, listen, this is powerful stuff, and I'm so happy to have you just expound. You know, sometimes in the program, towards the middle of the program, we ask our guests to give us a favorite Bible verse or inspirational gem, and we're gonna ask you to do that too. But guess what? Just in the lyrics of your song, in the construction of your song, you are actually preaching, girl, without preaching, and people can listen to it and they can receive it, and it's such a great message to many who need that message today, and to understand the sovereignty of God, and we just love that. Then you do another one, and this one is equally as impressive, I believe, and it's called, you want to tell us?
1: The Poor.
0: The Poor. And guys, it's not P-O-O-R, although God loves the poor and he wants us to minister to them. This one is P-O-U-R, The Poor. So, Mr. Engineer, let's hear The Poor from Dear Mara Neal.

0: Again, Mr. Yamara, you have a wealth of inspiration and a treasure of gems, of spiritual gems and life lessons in these songs. And of course, it's based on the Bible. So tell us again about the poor, what it means to you and what it ought to mean to the listeners.
1: Well, it's from the account of the lady with the alabaster box. And everybody knows that account, but I think what struck me about it was that at the end of it, it was only Jesus who recognized the importance of what she was doing. Everybody else had something to say. You know, you should go sell it and bring the money home so we can help the poor and give to the needy. But Jesus understood why she was doing it and how important. And sometimes it's in our darkest moments, it's in our most painful moments where we want others to understand and to sympathize, but sometimes they really can't because they're not in it with you. And so we pour out to God because He alone understands. And then after He gets you through it, after He saves you from whatever or heals you from whatever trauma and wound, you pour out your praise unto Him because He's the only one that is able to heal you. And so we're pouring ourselves out to God because after we've been broken for whatever reason, that pouring out of ourselves from that brokenness is for His glory. And so from the beginning to the end, it's about giving it back to God.
0: Amen. Hallelujah. Girl, you're deep. You know, my kids would say, Daddy, don't try this one. I'm going to say D for deep, D for DMR. Wonderful. So yes, and folks, please soak it all in. And these are the moments where we have guests who have this sort of foundation, and they have that kind of spiritual insight, and you get a chance to hear it here on this program, and we're happy to bring it to you all, and we're happy to have Demara with us this morning. Before we even get to your favorite verse, we haven't even asked you, where you came from, that sort of thing. Where were you born, what school you went to? Tell Jamaica a little bit about yourself and so they can understand.
1: I was born in St. Catherine. I'm from Geisel. Uh-huh. But I only spent a couple years there. I then left and went to England, and I did all of my schooling in England, secondary school, college, university. And when I finished university, I came back to Jamaica only for 6 months, and then I never left. So, yeah.
0: So you came to spend 6 months,
1: yes.
0: And now

0: Guys, it's not 60 years, but a good few years. And you did, was it music training that you did in your tertiary education, or where did all this music and the training, and tell us a little bit about that.
1: My family is a musical family. They've always sung. My mother's side, there's like five sisters, but there's a small group of them. When Grace Thrillers was big back in the day, I think they used to open up with them every now and again. So it was always a musical family on my dad's side as well, but I studied media and performing arts in university. It was more focused on media. The performing arts was more focused on creative writing. Mm. So it was more on plays and what is performance than actual kind of music and stuff. Mm-hmm. But I've always been singing. I've always been singing with my family, and then I was singing, you know, little church concerts and so on. And that's how it started. And when I came to Jamaica, I joined a band, and, you know, you did the general circuits, businesses for their special occasions, weddings and hotels and stuff like that, yeah.
0: Mm-hmm. Wow, great stuff. So we come to this part where we ask our guests to give us their favorite scripture passage and to tell us why.
1: My scripture is Isaiah 30, verse 15. It says, "For thus saith the Lord God, the Holy One of Israel, in returning and rest shall ye be saved, in quietness and in confidence shall be your strength." And it closes with this line, "And ye would not." And the reason why it's my favorite text, even with that last line, is because it's a reminder that when I'm in those moments, that I can always go to my safe place, which is always in the presence of God. But I'm often forgetting. Yeah. I'm often distracted. I'm often being taken off into whatever mood because of my emotions. But remember to go back to Him.
0: Amen, amen. Wonderful. In quietness and confidence. So we know that you have a lot of that confidence. When we hear that you soar with those notes, I mean, you take it to a different level. And in fact, in the poor, we heard all that transitioning. That just came to you, all this sort of stuff. Or did you just sort of sit and think, let me change this, let me switch the key?
1: I think with my songs, it varies. Sometimes I'll have a song sitting for years, and then I go back to it, and then I change it all up and keep small parts. And then other times, it just comes one time. Mm-hmm. With the poor, it was a one time. I started with the chorus, and as most of the time, once I get the chorus, it just flows after that. Yeah, mm-hmm. Yeah.
0: So, you said performing arts. You did part of your degree in, well, a major part of it was in performing arts. When you came back to Jamaica, what did you do for your day job then?
1: I was singing full-time for a bit, and then I got a job, part-time job, as a music teacher. Yes, in Kingston for a little bit, and that's what started my teaching path. I just kind of took on the part-time job. The person who had the post wanted to leave, but he needed to find somebody, and he asked me, and I took it. And then after that, when that finished, I took another teaching job here in St. Anne.
0: Ah, okay.
1: Yes.
0: And are you still teaching? Is that you're still, or are you back into full-time performing?
1: I took a break from teaching for a couple of years, and now I'm back.
0: So you're back with the teaching, but generally speaking, you do still tour from time to time. I mean,
1: yes, every now and again, it has its fluctuations. Mm-hmm. You have seasons in your life, but I'm definitely trying to push more this time with the singing and the music and the art.
0: Well, you really have a lot of stuff, a lot of material. As I was discussing before the show, and the first two songs that we've listened to, Beautiful, but which we've now titled it Beautiful, mm-hmm. and The Poor, were both songs that you wrote, isn't that right?
1: Yes, sir. Yes.
0: Yeah, those are originals.
1: Kudos. Yes.
0: Yes. And you not only wrote the lyrics, but you wrote the music.
1: Yes, sir. Yes, the harmony. because I'm

0: I'm a voice person. I do play a little keyboard, but not well enough for me to play for myself, and so I concentrated on just the background vocals and the harmony.
1: Well, you know, I'm going to take a little tale out of school because Andre Campbell, a well-accomplished musician, pianist, keyboardist, tells me that you work out harmonies for him, right?
2: You don't want to say yes. Well, folks, she does. And Andre tells me quite assuredly that much of his work depends on some of the harmonies that D'Amato works out. You're such a gifted person by God's grace. We're just so happy to have you here today. So we want to go on to another one, which goes back into some of the poetry. You want to introduce that one for us?
0: Yes, it's about the prodigal son. That's another poem that took years, simply because I started it, and then I came back to it and then changed it, just revamped it completely. But that account is also special to me because we're all that prodigal son in some way, shape, or form.
2: Yeah, yeah.
0: And it's only when we realize that we're coming back to God that we realize who we are and that we are that son.
2: Yep.
1: So folks, let's listen to the prodigal son.

He wanted a life of his own. Ran straight into death, wrapped up in lust and pride, because the greener grass is lied. Life without his father was no life at all. Ungratefulness was the cause of his fall. Dazzled by sin, he lost everything, right down to his dignity. And so he bowed down and became like the very thing that was his only company. No, he didn't just throw his pearls to the swine, but the unclean became a place where he would dine. And left to time, he eventually saw the uncleanness within him. But the Father is so full of mercy, not willing to laugh at his calamity. He waited because the Father saw that the reality of iniquity would grant his child a little bit of wisdom and humility. We always think that the parable is mostly about the wayward son who came home. But maybe, just maybe, it's about the Father whose faith is perfect and never gives up hope. From his lens, he knew what would befall his child. He knows our frame and what we'll do if left to our own thoughts in our own minds, because we think we know better than him. We would destroy every blessing and wreck our inheritance, only to end up in a place serving beasts. And even in a moment of clarity, yet still divergent, we'd forget whose we are and we'd start to envy servants. Let that sink in. Sometimes, even when we come to some realization of going back home, we're still only seeing the cup half full, when because we're God's child, he'll give you everything. And the Father is so full of grace that only a parent can have towards his child. He waits with an earnestness of hope in his eyes, always patiently waiting, because the Father loves never leaves but sends echoes of bringing in the sheaves, already rejoicing when he sees our faith quickening, fear shrinking, turning from being the devil's plaything, thirsting to be drinking from the life-giving spring. So God's already running, because his heart has already been yearning your presence a long time. While we're rehearsing words of regret and admission of lesser position in his eyes than the one the Father envisioned, he's calling for reinstatement of the child of a king with his robe and ring. His robe, because the best robe could only be the Lord of the house. And his righteousness is not a payment for deeds well done in life, but it's the Father's right to reclaim back those he has given life. No matter what we've done, and no matter the price, to save them. When your Father looks for you, it's not to condemn you. It's not to remind you of the filth you subjected yourself to. He looks and sees his beloved who belongs to him. Maybe, just maybe, the story isn't about us. Maybe it's about his love. Maybe it's about his grace. Maybe it's about his mercy.

So, Lady Diamaro, we're winding down. It's been such a great show. A lot of stuff, a lot of material, lovely material that you have shared with Jamaica.

0: Can we get her name?
1: Lavina Arthurs.
0: Hello, Miss Lavina Arthurs. Radio Jamaica streams, you know, so she could be very much listening in England at some point. And what a wonderful daughter you've given to the world, to Jamaica and to the world. But, and we just hope that you're having a good time there in England. But hurry up and come to Jamaica and spend some time with us. All right, but yes, so continue.
1: Andre Campbell, he's also very good at pushing me. There are different types of artists, and there are some artists who sometimes need a little kick every now and again, you know, very insular, and I'm one of those, and he's very good at just encouraging me to keep going. So yes, and there are many more. My son.
0: How can you forget?
1: Yes, my son, my little travel partner. So if I'm singing somewhere, he's there in the corner singing along in the background. Yes,
0: he's a delight, folks. He's here, and he's really being so nice, and you know, boys will be boys, and he knows that we're recording, and he's being so quiet. Thank you very much, and you know, he's really accommodating us. He deserves a medal. I won't put you in a corner and said to give him ice cream. Okay. Right. So, folks, guess what? If you want to hear more of this wonderful lady singing, you can come to a concert that is being held next week, Sunday. That's Sunday, the 26th of July. 26th of July, 2026, there at the Runaway Bay United Church in Runaway Bay. And when you get to the stoplight on the main coastal highway, you just turn left as if you're going to turn towards Brownstone. And before you know it, within about half a mile, you'll reach to the church. That's the location of the concert at the Runaway Bay United Church. There'll be a lot of artists there who you want to hear. These are consummate professionals. There'll be Kinsley DePaz on violin, Vincentio Ricketts on saxophone, of course, our own beautiful D'Amaro Neal, the psalmist, Dennis Rushton and his wonderful wife, Lisa Rushton, George Chuck, who you may have heard from on this program a week or so ago, and of course, Andre Campbell, the one and only Andre Campbell, who is, you know, musician extraordinaire, pianist, band leader, you name it. He's the organizer of this thing to a large extent, to some extent. And of course, Alex Martin Blanken. You want to hear them all. They'll be there, and it's a good treat. You can get your tickets at Pure Chocolate at Margaritaville. Right, that's at the Runaway Bay Communication Plaza, the Western Union, right there. You can get your tickets there. Listen, just come along. If you don't have a ticket, you're going to buy one at the gate. All right, we'll sell you at the gate because we want you to come and support this rebuilding effort, which is the concert in aid of the rebuilding effort of the church, which was damaged by Hurricane Melissa last year. So please, come on down on Sunday, July 26, 2026, at 5 p.m., Runaway Bay United Church. You'll hear their wonderful D'Amaro Neal, among all the others that I've mentioned before. Yes, we want to just say thank you at this time to, of course, our studio engineer, Lud Lubaka, who does a wonderful job mixing this program. We want to thank Radio Jamaica, who are the sponsors of this broadcast. We want to thank you, the listeners, for tuning in so faithfully. And of course, we're going to go out today listening to D'Amaro Neal singing, "His Eye Is on the Sparrow."

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We've been asked to announce the death of Staff Officer Wayne Anthony Walker, Pankhurst Billy Red. Staff Officer Wayne Anthony Walker, Pankhurst Billy Red, late of Hopewell Central, Highgate St. Mary, died on June 15, leaving wife Monique, children Mario and Nicqueen, parents Keith and Elsie, three siblings and other relatives. The body of Staff Officer Wayne Anthony Walker leaves Wellington Funeral Home to Highgate Church of Christ, St. Mary, on Saturday, July 25, for funeral service at 10 a.m., interment in the Whitehall Cemetery, St. Mary.

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0: 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We go beyond the challenges to celebrate innovation, enterprise, and the spirit that keeps our communities strong. 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
2: 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It could be fun. On another note, this is a great time for mapping out plans for the future. 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Aquarius, today encourages you to nourish your creative self. It won't be hard to find inspiration. Pisces, your bandwidth might be lower than usual. Carefully prioritize who and what gets your time and energy.

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0: Listener, I agree with Mark Twain that aging is really an issue of mind over matter. If you don't mind, it doesn't really matter.
1: Almond milk with more calcium and less calories than regular milk. 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
2: At the Tambay Ramsen's Blue Diamond Almond Milk is 15 minutes after 8 o'clock. 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I'm gonna

0: Hallelujah. Bless the Lord.
1: Praise the name of Jesus. Can the church shout a hallelujah? Praise God. My eyes are on the prize that's awaiting me by and by. So I'm gonna keep on working until he comes. We are so glad this morning for Jesus. Our service comes to you from the Church of God of Prophecy, Maxfield Avenue. And my name is Charmaine Batchelor, your moderator for today. The psalmist David encourages us to enter his gates with thanksgiving in our hearts and to enter his courts with praise. Come on, church. Be thankful.

0: conquering lion of the tribe of Judah. He's Alpha and Omega. He's first and last. He's the all-time undisputed champion of all. Great God! Hallelujah! Hallelujah! To the King of Kings. We're in the FIFA World Cup season. Their theme is Dare to Dream. And a lot of us have been dreaming. Oh yes, some of us have chosen our teams and we thought that they would be winners, but they have since gone home. But can I tell you something this morning? We have a king. And if you buck up your cart against him, you are on the winning side. One song man says, Jesus is the winner man all the time. He never lost a battle. Glory to God. So as we enter his gates this morning, let us just worship God. And I say to you who are joining us on the various social media platforms, to those on Radio Jamaica 94 FM, thank you for being with us. Just forget about yourself and worship the Lord in the beauty of holiness. Our opening prayer this morning will be done by our brother Bernardo Miller, followed by our scripture lesson, which will be read by Sister Ava Williams. Pray with us, church. Pray with us at home, and let the Lord bless you.
1: Hallelujah. We bless the Lord. Bless the Lord. Let us pray. Dear Heavenly Father, we come before your presence this morning. We give you thanks. We praise you. We honor you, Lord. We magnify you and we worship your holy name. We thank you, Lord, for bringing us here in this season at this time, that we'll be able to speak and minister unto your people in Jamaica. Lord, as we are indeed in the World Cup season, it's a season of competition. It reminds us as Christians, Lord, and as your children, that this life that we are living in is a race, Lord, and that we must strive, Lord, for the crown of glory, Lord. And we must be reminded in a time like this, Lord, that our prize is greater than any earthly prize that could be won. It is greater than any gold medal, greater than any World Cup. It is greater than any Champions League or any other earthly prize that we strive towards. And we know, Lord, that each of us individually, when we strive, if we are counted worthy in the end, we will all win a prize each, Lord. It's not one prize that we all are trying to claw each other down for, Lord, but this is a prize which we can win if we only remain faithful, if we only place our trust and put our eyes upon you. Help us to remember, Lord, the principles of striving, Lord. Integrity. Help us to stand firm in the liberty with which you have made us free. Help us, Lord, that in our striving, we'll remember, Lord, to help our fellow brother and our fellow sister as we strive, Lord. Even as it was mentioned that some teams have gone home, Lord, but some are still here. We count ourselves, Lord, as those who are still here, Lord. And because we are still here and the breath of life is still moving within us, Lord, and we always have a chance. The songwriter says, morning by morning, new mercies, Lord, we see. And because you provide us each morning, Lord, with new mercies, we always have a chance, Lord, to win the prize. We always have a chance, Lord, to make it right, to come before you, God, and to make things fresh. And therefore, Lord, as we come before your presence this morning, we just ask you, you take control of this service, Lord. We pray everything that is said and done here will be said and done according to your glory. We pray somebody will listen and will hear, Lord, and will want to cry out.

0: out to you, Abba Father, and will want to start their journey to strive to win that eternal prize that is laid up in heaven, because that is the only prize that will stand at the end of the day. Father God, we place a speaker before you. We place every item on this program before you. Touch it, Lord, in your marked and special way. And we tell you thanks, Lord, for everything and in everything, Lord. Let us strive, Lord, for the crown. In the name of Jesus Christ of Nazareth, we place everything under your hands. We tell you thanks. Amen and amen.
1: Hallelujah. Can you please stand with me this morning? Our scripture reading is taken from Philippians 3, and I'll be reading from verse 8 to 14. Please follow along with me in your Bibles. Yea, doubtless, I count all things but loss for the excellency of the knowledge of Christ Jesus my Lord, for whom I have suffered the loss of all things, and do count them but dung, that I may win Christ, and be found in him, not having mine own righteousness, which is of the law, but that which is through the faith of Christ, the righteousness which is of God by faith, that I may know him, and the power of his resurrection, and the fellowship of his suffering, being made conformable unto his death. If by any means I might attain unto the righteousness of the dead, not as though I had already attained, neither were already perfect, but I follow after, if that I may apprehend that for which also I am apprehended of Christ Jesus. Brethren, I count not myself to have apprehended, but this one thing I do, forgetting those things which are behind and reaching forth unto those things that are before. 14th and last, I press towards the mark for the prize of the high calling of God in Christ Jesus. Here endeth a portion of God's holy word. Thanks be to God.
2: Praise the Lord. Praise the Lord. We thank God for the word this morning. Our preacher today is Lay Minister Dorcas Evans. And just after her, we will have our prayer by our pastor, Minister Marjorie Williams. But just before our preacher comes, we're going to be doing this song, I Feel Like Traveling On.
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0: Glory be to Jesus.
1: Hallelujah. Can I hear all the worshipers give the Lord a praise? Can I hear all the winners give God a praise? Psalm 24 verse 7 says, lift up your heads, O he gates, and be he lift up, he everlasting doors, and the King of glory shall come in. Can you give me the response this morning? Who is this King of glory? The Lord strong and mighty. The Lord mighty. Lift up your heads, O he gates, even lift them up, he everlasting doors, and the King of glory shall come in. Who is this King of glory? The Lord of hosts. He is the King of glory, the champion this morning, the winner man. Do you want to be on the winning side? Oh, Lord, what a winner man, what a winner man. It's so good to be in the house of the Lord. You may be seated. To the moderator, Bishop Rodolph Daly and Sister Daly, Pastor Marjorie Williams, to the other clergy, to the faithful congregation gathered here in the sanctuary, and those worshiping online, and to the 94 FM team, I greet you in the magnificent name of our Lord and Savior, Jesus Christ. It is indeed a wonderful summer day to be in the house of God, giving him thanks for the numerous victories in our lives. I pray that every one of us remain faithful for the mighty move of God in our lives, because if it had not been

by one cup. And that cup is the World Cup. Nations spend years training, sacrificing, and competing for the opportunity just to lift the trophy. It is one of the most sought-out prizes in sports. When a team wins, the streets are filled with celebration. Medals are awarded and history is made. Yet, as valuable and prestigious as that trophy may be, it is only temporary. Champions are eventually replaced. The excitement fades. The trophy remains on earth. But this morning, today, this morning, I have come to remind you that the kingdom of God offers a far greater prize. God freely offers to everyone who thirsts the cup of salvation and promises an imperishable crown to those who remain faithful. What a promise this morning. What a prize this morning. Do we want to give God a praise for that prize this morning? Hallelujah. Unlike the trophies of this world, God's prize never loses its value. So the theme says this morning, the prize. What is the prize? The prize that Paul spoke of is incomparable to any earthly achievement. James tells us it is the crown of life. This prize is a phenomenal because it is eternal, it is incorruptible, it never fades. It can never be stolen. It is celebrated in heaven by God Himself. And this prize includes eternal life with Jesus Christ. Hearing those precious words, "Well done, thou good and faithful servant." Everlasting joys in God's presence and the crown of life promised to those who love Him. Do you love the Lord this morning? Unlike earthly trophies made of gold and silver, this crown is made of eternal glory. So everyone is qualified to run in our race, this race. One of the beautiful things about God's race is that everyone is qualified. There are no age limits. There are no racial boundaries. There is no discrimination. Whether you are old or young, whether you are rich or poor, whether you are able-bodied or physically challenged, there is a place for you in this race. No one can say, "I wasn't invited." The only people who will have regrets are those who rejected the invitation. If you have not yet accepted Jesus Christ, today is your opportunity. Today you can remove every regret by simply saying, "Yes, Lord." But there's something special about this prize. It requires perseverance. The Christian is not just a sprint. It's not just a marathon. Hebrews 12 reminds us, "Let us run the race with patience that is set before us, looking unto Jesus, who is the author and finisher of our faith." We have to be perseverant. It means that we have to use every effort

the race. Sister Charmaine, we don't need to use steroid. We don't need to check our blood tests at the end of the race when we win. Mighty God. Because we remain faithful. And when life becomes difficult, trust God and He will answer us. Never seems delay. We have to refuse to quit because the prize is worth every sacrifice. Paul understood perseverance. He experienced imprisonment. He endured persecution. He suffered rejection. He faced hardship after hardship. Yet he declared, I will press. That one word speaks of determination. It speaks of persistence. It speaks of relentless pursuit. Paul was saying, nothing is going to stop me until I reach my prize. Perhaps your race is difficult today. Some are in hospital. Some are recuperating at home. Some are sitting in church while their faith is being tested. But I came to encourage somebody today. Hold on. Hold out. Keep pressing. Hold on. Hold out. Keep pressing. I can almost see the finish line. I can almost see the finish line. Paul admonishes us. He says that for us to maintain the perseverance, we have to forget the things that are behind. Some of us cannot move forward because we continue carrying yesterday's hurt. We have to forget our past failures, our past successes, our past hurts, and our past disappointments. And the way we are going to get rid of it, Sister Charmaine, we have to forgive, we have to heal, we have to learn, and we have to move forward. You cannot run today's race while looking over yesterday's shoulder. You have to press forward. Quite recently, I think it was a few years ago, there was a sprinter who was doing very well. And he said he saw a shadow, just a shadow, you know, that passes by him. And as a result of that, he reduced his speed, think that he had lost the race. But can I remind you this morning, don't make any distraction. Whenever the shadow comes close to you, it is time that you are to press harder. You are not to stop until you see or pass the finish line. So we are reminded by Brother Paul today, keep your eyes on Jesus. Hebrews 12 tells us, looking unto Jesus, the author and finisher of our faith. Every successful football team has experienced coaches and former players who help prepare them for victory. Likewise, we have a master coach. We have a master coach. Our coach has never lost a battle. He knows every move that the enemy makes. He will make the move before the enemy. So when the enemy is going to make a move, our master coach make the move before. He remains marvelous for every generation. That's our coach. Put your hands on your chest this morning. That's our coach.
He remains marvelous for every generation. As the songwriter said, I know one prayer we pray. We pray in a night and we pray in a day. For those who don't understand the language, it means that it's not one prayer we have prayed. We are going to pray in the night, and we will pray in the day, and we will pray without ceasing, and we will always be praying, because those are the equipment that we use that will keep us on the racetrack. Our coach is omnipresent everywhere. These physical coaches are limited, but our coach is omnipresent. He's everywhere. He's always present. He never leaves the sideline. He never abandons his player. What a coach that we have this morning. No wonder we are on the winning side. And we will always remain on the winning side. Hebrews 12 reminds us that we are surrounded by a great cloud of witnesses. Can you imagine heaven grandstand today? Abraham is cheering us on because he had obeyed God's call. Isaac is cheering us because he chose God instead of Egypt's riches. Enoch is cheering us on the racetrack because he walked with God. Noah is cheering us because he obeyed when others doubted. The saints who have gone before us are saying, don't give up. Keep running. Stay faithful. Press along. Your crown is awaiting you. So for us to maintain the race, we have to stay disciplined. Every country wants to win. Likewise, every Christian should desire to finish victoriously. Do not become distracted. Do not become disqualified. Remain disciplined. Pray more. Read God's word more. Fast more. Stay connected to Jesus and keep your eyes on the prize. So we have heard of many teams. And if I was to ask a person in the congregation today, the radio broadcast would have been disrupted because there would be different shouts. But this morning we are choosing one team. We choose one team. We at this local church, we choose one team. Amen. Team Jesus, Sister Charmaine.

Amen. Team Jesus, Sister Charmaine. Team Jesus is the winner, man. Oh, while we choose, God's reward is eternal. Paul reminds us, I press toward the mark for the price of the higher calling of God in Christ Jesus.

Jesus to you in? Are you running with the temporary things of this world? Are you pressing toward God's eternal prize? Jesus is extending an invitation today. Come and join this team. Bishop, I'm seeking recruit. Come and join this team. Run this race. Keep your eyes on him. One day when this race is over, you will receive a crown that will never fade away. The World Cup celebrates champions for a season, but the crown of eternal life celebrates those who faithfully belong to Jesus. I'm imploring us today, get on the winning side. Get on the winning side. Paul admonishes us that we are to press. Pressing takes an effort. It means that action will have to be put in place. So wherever you are listening to us this morning, there is a crown of life awaiting you. We have a master coach who has never lost a battle. He's always on the winning side. He's faithful. He's faithful. We have to continue to trust him, because he promises us that he will be with us to the end. Can we envision the finish line? As we get closer, the victory jump, the victory shout. No wonder the chorus says, or it's a song, angels will fold their wings, for they never knew or felt the joy that the pressing brings, that the endurance brings. Sometimes we get maimed along the race, but if it means that we have to pull our legs, if we have to pull our legs, we have to reach the winning line. The song says, I have another land in view, because Jesus is God to prepare a place for you. I am envisioning the grandstand in a few days' time. Some persons are crying already, and some persons still have their hopes up. Yes. Jesus. But this morning, if we continue to drink of the cup of salvation, remain faithful, keep pressing. Don't be distracted. Glory to God. Sister Charmaine, what a day that will be. You can imagine me going up from a crown. Do you want to get one of those crowns? And it's the righteous judge that is giving us, you know. I can't wait to hear that word. Well done, thou good and faithful servant. Enter. Come into. Open the gate. And let the King of Glory come in. Lift up your heads this morning. Oh, he gets. And be lifted up. He everlasting door, and the true champion, the champion of all time, will come in.

0: undefeated, undisputed champion of all times. God bless you. Choose this team. 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
1: Hallelujah. Can we just praise God this morning? Thanking him for the word. I press on. Press on, because winning is for us this morning. Oh, Father in heaven, as I come to you this morning, hallelujah, Lord, I want to invite those in Radio Land this morning, if you have not yet started pressing on towards the prize for the call, the calling of Jesus, I want to invite you right now, wherever you are, to make

0: that is going out of control. We are realizing, God, they are not pressing. They are not pressing towards the prize. But this morning, in the name of Jesus, I implore Jamaicans everywhere, as you listen to the word of God, the time is upon you, and you have got to press towards the prize of the high calling in Christ Jesus. And those of us who have already claimed Jesus, press on, press on, press on, because the door is ready to be closed. God, I ask you this morning, pour out of your spirit. Pour out of your spirit upon us, Jesus, and help us to press on towards the goal to win the prize for which God has called us heavenward in Christ Jesus. Lord, we thank you. We bless you this morning. We honor you this morning, for you are the winner man all the time. And so we have nothing to lose this morning. Thank you, Jesus. Thank you.
1: Thank you, Lord. Thank you. What a word. What a word. We want to say thank you for worshiping with us this morning. A big thank you to Radio Jamaica 94 FM, the Church of God of Prophecy, 36 Maxfield Avenue, encourages all to seek Jesus. 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Press along. The battle may be hot. The conflict might be sore. But we are assured of victory in Jesus.

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3: Good morning. I'm Althea McKenzie with the morning news on Radio Jamaica, brought to you by X-Ray and Diagnostics Ultrasound Consultant Limited, the Caribbean's premier facility focused on the early diagnosis of most cancers. 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Now the news. The Jamaica Teachers Association says the concerns raised by the Caribbean Examinations Council about the rapid rise of generative artificial intelligence and the impact on the integrity of the school-based assessment framework has wider implications for the country's education system. JTA President Mark Malava is demanding an urgent national conversation in Jamaica about teaching, learning, assessment, and the responsible use of artificial intelligence. He is further calling for the Ministry of Education to convene a session with all stakeholders, including parents, assessment specialists, universities, and technology experts. Their proposed mandate would be to develop a national policy on the responsible use of artificial intelligence in education. Mr. Malava says the rapid phasing out of traditional SBAs in several non-practical subjects suggests that CXC did not act with sufficient foresight, despite the growing evidence over several years that AI would fundamentally alter questions of authorship, originality, and academic integrity.
5: While decisive action may now be necessary, CXC must also acknowledge that replacing the traditional SBA with paper 032 may address only one dimension of the problem. The misuse of AI is not confined to students completing SBAs. It affects homework, internal examinations, research assignments, lesson planning, tertiary education, and the broader production and evaluation of knowledge. The challenge, therefore, cannot be solved merely by moving more assessments into controlled examination environments. It requires a comprehensive regional strategy for AI literacy, ethical conduct, and authentic assessment.
3: Mr. Malava says this development raises serious ethical considerations for Jamaica. He wants the country to determine how AI will be used responsibly and equitably within schools.
5: Students must be taught not simply how to use AI, but how to interrogate its output, identify inaccuracies and biases, acknowledge its use appropriately, and avoid presenting machine-generated material as their own. Teachers, school leaders, and parents must also be equipped to guide

0: about equity.
1: JTA President Mark Malava. The All Voice Route Taxi Association has condemned the actions of members of the Jamaica Constabulary Force following an incident on South Avenue, St. Andrew last Tuesday involving a coaster bus operator.

0: realize that since 2025, the latter part of 2025, the confrontation started to seep in little by little. And from the greater part of it, it is mostly caused by the young constables that just graduate and come in and start to work out there on the road. So our concern is these confrontations, and they always end up in one of three ways, or three ways, where the operators are being badly beaten, and then they are charged for resisting arrest, assaulting a constable, and then the other charge goes on where traffic violation are concerned.
1: Mr. Finnegan says there have been several incidents of excessive use of force by the police, among them the shooting of a taxi driver in the leg in New Kingston, following what was reportedly a no-parking traffic violation, and the beating of an operator in Halfway Tree.
0: The one in St. Thomas, he was shot several times. And walking away from the police, he was shot again from behind. Today, he is wheelchair-bound, and the list goes on. My position as a president in the sector is that we cannot operate where we will be having these type of physical and verbal confrontation with the police. Just early May of this year, right on North Hoden, the police fire shot through the windscreen of a PPV vehicle. The shot exit through the back glass. This is a 7-seater vehicle. Luckily, he had just dropped off his passengers. So if those passengers were in the vehicle, several of them would have been injured by that gunshot.
1: President and Director of Communication for the All Voice Route Taxi Association, Lorraine Finnegan. In the meantime, Mr. Finnegan says the bus operator involved in the South Avenue incident has been accused of reckless, careless, and dangerous driving in an attempt to elude the police. Mr. Finnegan says if the allegations are substantiated, the operator should be prosecuted. Meanwhile, Mr. Finnegan is calling for the relevant authorities, including the Independent Commission of Investigations and the Police High Command, to conduct a thorough, impartial, and transparent investigation into the South Avenue incident. He also wants the entities to investigate other allegations of excessive use of force by the police.
0: And not only to investigate it, but to let the finding be known to the public. Because we have always been told when we ask about a particular incident is that it has been dealt with internally. We don't know what has been the outcome of those incidents.
1: President and Director of Communications for the All Voice Route Taxi Association, Lorraine Finnegan. Residents of Alligator Pond in Manchester are on edge as waves from unusually rough seas have been eroding the beach and their financial prospects. As the coastline of the country's second largest fishing village is battered by larger than normal waves, residents are facing the prospect of seeing a significant decline in their earning power. Many who rebuilt their businesses following the devastation caused by Hurricane Melissa last year are hoping for a shift in fortunes. Fishers are fearful and are clamoring for assistance.
2: Melissa, come and go me out again, no help. To the sea, come again, go the house again. I catch me catch and I need a help.
3: So we have a pot out here, we don't want to pot them kind of mash up. We just go out there, go jar them to make sure so they are all right. It's a rough weather, said we do.
4: For 3 months, see, been rough, nothing on going. Here we go out there, try and make hands meet, car meet. From May to July, we have to get some help in them the 3 months time. The government need to come and turn up for the fishermen them.
3: We can't run the business right now because of helping the fishermen them. I ask the government to assist the seaside for us because right now my place right now full of sand. We can't eat in every place. We can't do no business inside it.
1: Residents of Alligator Pond in Manchester. And councillor for the Alligator Pond Division, Omar Robinson, says the weather conditions is among the worst the residents have seen. Councillor Robinson says more than 85% of the earning power of the residents is tied to the sea. He is appealing to the government for assistance.
5: I want to make this appeal loud to the government of the day, to the Ministry of Fisheries and Agriculture, to come in the Alligator Pond community and make sure our registered fishermen benefit and get some relief during this period. 3 months without earning, it is really, really bad. And to compound matters, back to school is just around the corner. most of

0: them have their families to maintain and to really support. Other countries in the Caribbean, they have done this before. Why is it that Jamaica is not doing it? Help to offer some relief to these fishermen who would have been sitting, looking at the sea and cannot venture into their trade.
1: Councillor for the Alligator Pond Division, Omar Robinson. Head of the National Reconstruction and Resilience Authority, Major General Anthony Anderson, has promised to build back better, stronger, and more resilient following Hurricane Melissa. General Anderson visited some of the hardest hit communities in St. Elizabeth last week to engage residents ahead of the agency's recovery and rebuilding efforts in the parish. The tour formed part of NARA's preliminary engagement efforts as it prepares to start reconstruction and resilience initiatives across the island's breadbasket parish. He says while some residents have expressed a willingness to relocate after the devastation caused by Hurricane Melissa, there are others along the coastline who are determined to remain, citing their deep-rooted connection to the community and pointing out that the sea is their primary source of livelihood. He explained that feedback from residents, including their concerns, recommendations, and perspectives on relocation and rebuilding, will help shape a comprehensive master plan for Black River and Paratee. He added, however, that engineers, climate experts, and other specialists will play a critical role in determining the most appropriate rebuilding options to ensure that reconstructed infrastructure are better able to withstand hurricanes, climate-related events, and other hazards. The police in St. Catherine are investigating the death of a woman who reportedly jumped from a moving car last Thursday while traveling along PJ Patterson Highway, after which she was hit by another vehicle. The police say a search has been launched to locate the driver of the car which hit her, which did not stop.

0: deceased woman has been identified as 28-year-old Danique Thomas of Hibernia in Manchester. The U.S. military says it carried out new airstrikes against Iran yesterday to swiftly punish the country's Revolutionary Guard for an attack in Jordan that killed two American service members, left one missing, and four requiring hospitalization. U.S. Central Command said the strikes were designed to further degrade Iran's ability to restrict the traffic of oil tankers through the Strait of Hormuz, which accounted for roughly 20% of global oil supplies before the war. The new strikes came after the U.S. military announced its first troop deaths from direct Iranian fire since the opening days of the war, following a drone and missile attack on a base in Jordan on Friday. Since the war began, 16 U.S. service members have been killed and more than 430 wounded. The eyes of football fans around the world will be glued to screens as defending champions Argentina will seek to defend their World Cup title against Spain in today's final. Today's match comes on the heels of a thrilling third-place encounter between England and France yesterday, with the English proving to be a formidable side, scoring 6 goals to France's 4. Following that match, France's Kylian Mbappe is now 2 goals clear of Lionel Messi in the race for the Golden Boot. But with Argentina set to close out the World Cup today, Messi still has a chance of claiming the coveted title of most goals scored in the tournament. If he can score twice in the final against Spain, he will take the Golden Boot by virtue of having more assists. Argentina is going for a second consecutive World Cup title in this match and its fourth overall, while Spain is seeking its second hold on the trophy. And now to end the newscast, the main points. Jamaica Teachers Association says CXC's concerns over AI use has wider implications for the country's education system. Residents of Alligator Pond in Manchester on edge as waves from unusually rough seas erode the beach and financial prospects. National Reconstruction and Resilience Authority NARA head promises to build back better, stronger and more resilient following Hurricane Melissa. The U.S. military says it has carried out new airstrikes against Iran. And in sports, Argentina and Spain go head-to-head today for World Cup title. 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I'm Althea McKenzie.
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sound there of Jermaine Edwards with Beautiful Day starting us off this morning. It's beautiful day. It's going to be another hot day, but beautiful nonetheless. And friends, there is incredible peace and relief in the truth that nothing, not even the disastrous or the devastating upending of your life's plans and picture, can take our God by surprise. We label certain circumstances as change because they have turned out differently to how we thought or hoped or planned or expected them to go. But, you know, we forget so quickly that with God on the throne, they have turned out exactly the way He knew they would. And always my fallback, my go-to verse in the Bible is Jeremiah 29 and verse 11. For I know the plans that I have for you, says the Lord, plans to prosper you and not to harm you, but to give you hope and a future. Boy, is that powerful. So you can be sure that as long as you are part of life on this planet, you will be part of more changes as well. Negative, blindsiding changes might steal your keenness to make some positive, beautiful changes. And in some parts of the world, as we're seeing now, infrastructure will crumble. And in other parts of the world, there are castles being built on complacency. But we can all rest in the big picture, the reality that in every part of the world, there is Jesus. So where lands and lives are decimated, He plants hope. Where change raises, He raises. And English is so perfectly imperfect and wonderful because we're speaking about that change that raises, R-A-Z-E-S. But when we speak of Him, He R-A-I-S-E-S. And my friends, He knows the plans that He has for you. So we're going to go now into the session of quiet reflection.

I want you to lift your eyes to the hills from whence cometh your help. I want you to home in on the fact that you serve a God of endless possibilities, innumerable opportunities, and a wonderful, wonderful God who can turn around any bad situation in which you find yourself. And as we do this, as we go to this throne of grace, we're going to be listening to Stephen Hurd, Your Name Alone, and Maverick City featuring Naomi Raine, The Story I'll Tell.

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It just simply says, you, O Lord, are great.

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The Roving Reports, uncovering the challenges and positive developments in your neighborhood. 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

More praise and inspiration for your soul coming up. I'm encouraging you to go out and be a part of the worship experience in a church near you. If you can't go, that's why we have this program. Really to bring you inspiration and motivation as you go throughout your week. And this is the time of morning when we take your messages about the church that you are a part of. And of course, church that others might visit. Let me start with Sister Grace, who says, good morning, Althea, as I'm getting ready for church. My service comes from Portmore Gospel Chapel, 219 to 220 Susan Avenue, Edgewater. Sunday school begins at 8:30, morning worship at 10. On Monday morning, they have prayer and fasting at 9 o'clock. And on a Wednesday night, Bible study at 7:30 online. All are welcome to join. Thank you so very much for that, Sister Grace. And this now is from Miss Marsha, who says, happy Sunday, inviting all the Knockpatrick to the Knockpatrick Wesleyan Holiness Church, led by host Pastor Michael Miles. And it's Jean Sunday. Sunday school is at 10 a.m. Divine worship is at 11. They have fasting and prayer on a Wednesday at 10 a.m. And all are welcome to worship with us. We say good morning as well to the members of the Chantilly New Testament Church of the Lord. And the order of worship is Sunday school 9:30 a.m., divine worship at 10:30, Tuesday Bible studies at 7, Wednesday fasting service at 10, Friday they have

the Bible studies at 7, Wednesday fasting service at 10, Friday they have teen morning, and the church is pastored by Reverend L908. You know that on this program, we're not only giving you the information about churches to visit, but of course, we are also giving you some traditional morning hymns or versions thereof. Let us give you now doxology. Well, hallelujah, Tasha Cobbs, Leonard David, and Nicole Binion.

Oh yes, praise God from whom all blessings flow. Praise him, all creatures here below. Hallelujah. We say good morning. Good morning to the Fairfield Moravian Church, the members of that congregation. And the minister is the Reverend Dr. Simon Peter Jones. And they're sending greetings our way and saying to us that we really need to make sure that we're

sending, well, not sending, taking ourselves to church. Yes? All right. And I just want to send greetings now to, well, this says, congratulations to the class of 2026 at the UCC University, especially to son Dalvin Ray, giving God thanks, from mom Angela and the other persons who continue to pray him up. Graduation going on now at the National Stadium in Kingston, so congratulations. All right, back to the church services now. Good morning, happy Sunday. First Baptist Church, a church with a purpose, 28 Sandringham Avenue, Kingston 10. We invite you to worship with us. Sunday school is at 8:30, divine worship at 10, prayer meeting and Bible study on a Wednesday at 7, youth fellowship Fridays at 7 p.m. And Reverend Dr. Aaron DeMass, founder and pastor, a warm welcome awaits you. Doing another one now. Well, this says, good morning, my sister. This is X-Man listening from Florida. When your eyes are open, it is always a beautiful day because you can see the sun again. That is so true. X-Man, thank you so very much. Laverne Johnson says, please have persons in and around Barton, St. Catherine, worship with us at the Barton's Church of God of Prophecy in St. Catherine under the leadership of Pastor Garfield Dar. Sunday school begins at 9 a.m. and divine worship at 10. Fasting on a Wednesday at 11:30 a.m. and prayer meeting on a Thursday at 7 p.m. Looking forward to seeing us all as we celebrate Youth Sunday. Thank you so very much for that, Laverne. And now Kenny Rogers with What a Friend We Have in Jesus. Mm-hmm.

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4: Deline Rayburn asked a question. In fact, she asked several questions. Are you wondering if God really has your best interest at heart? Are you wrestling with the truth that he saw your present circumstances and he did nothing to avert them? Maybe rather ask, would it be worth trusting in a God who didn't completely know and hold the future? And so I take you back to Jeremiah 29 and verse 11. For I know the plans that I have for you, says the Lord, plans to prosper you and not to harm you. Plans to give you hope and a future. Hebrews 13 and verse 5 says, I will not in any way fail you, nor give you up, nor leave you without support. I will not in any degree leave you helpless, nor forsake, nor let you down. And that is from the AMPC version. So, friends, just remind yourself that God is inside time, outside time, all the time. Let me repeat that. God is inside time, outside time, all the time. He's always on time. That's who you serve. All right, let us now go to this week's double play, and we give you this week, Come Jesus Come. We start first with a version from CeCe Winans, and then we go to Stephen McWorther's version. We round out the segment with Peace from Chevelle Franklin with Lionel Peterson.

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1: It is now time for this week's Moments of Meaning. There are times in our lives, moments when we need a gentle touch, a kind word, or even a gesture that will bring us comfort and uplift our spirit. And we want you to have many of these moments. And so each week at this time of the morning, we bring you Moments of Meaning, 10 minutes of inspiration and motivation from individuals who have been called to serve the church, their community, and country. Through these Moments of Meaning, we will offer you transformative experiences that bring a sense of purpose and joy. These instances will create a lasting impact by connecting you with people who, through their thoughts, ideas, and words, will share with you their core values and, in so doing, help to enhance your well-being. Here on the Sunday Magazine, our Moments of Meaning, they're brief.

powerful. Moments when you will feel seen, understood, connected, and truly appreciated. These moments will remind you what it means to be human, not just cared for, but genuinely cared about. Joining us for today's Moments of Meaning is anointed woman of God, Minister Tashana Wellington.

Welcome to Moments of Meaning, and today's reflection is centered on Psalm 121, verses 1 and 2. I will lift up mine eyes unto the hills, from whence cometh my help? My help cometh from the Lord, who made heaven and earth. I want to focus on verses 1 and 2. Because if there was ever a time we need to trust God to help us, it is now. We are limited, but He is unlimited. And as we navigate these unprecedented times, marked by uncertainty, rapid changes, economic challenges, high inflation, and even our own personal challenges, we ought to turn our gaze upon the one who is our source. Psalm 121 is a reminder that our hope is not anchored in the circumstances around us, but in the unchanging God who watches over us. Personally, it is one of my favorite psalms because of the many elements of comfort and encouragement that is woven throughout its 8 verses. And each verse reminds me of the faithfulness of God and His unwavering commitment to watch over His people. I especially love verse 2 though, because it is very personal and such confidence. The psalmist does not simply declare that help comes from the Lord in a general sense, but he makes it personal. My help comes from the Lord, the maker of heaven and earth. And it is a declaration of trust from someone who knows the source of his help. His confidence is not rooted in his circumstances, his abilities, or the strength of the journey ahead, but in the character, the power, the presence of a God who remains steadfast. This psalm is part of the Psalm of Ascent, and it is a collection of songs that were sung by Jewish pilgrims as they made their way to Jerusalem to worship at the temple. Jerusalem was situated in a mountainous region, so this was not just a spiritual journey. It was also a physical journey that required them to travel through hills, valleys, and sometimes through dangerous terrain. These pilgrims would make the journey during the annual festivals as they came together to worship and celebrate the goodness of God. The hills could have brought a sense of fear and uncertainty because of its lonely and isolated places. It could have been a place for robbers and bandits who preyed on travelers. And so, where does my help come from, the question? It is a real question for someone walking a difficult and sometimes dangerous road. And just as the ancient pilgrims, we too are on a journey. As we walk through the realities of life, we encounter our own hills, and these are situations that create fear, uncertainty, and anxiety.

hills, and these are situations that create fear, uncertainty, and anxiety. Trust in things that we see rather than in the God who is immortal and invisible. We must guard our hearts from falling into the trap of believing that our security can be found in money, relationships, status, influence, or careers. While these things may provide temporary support, they were never meant to be the source of our ultimate hope and confidence. Only the Lord truly saves and sustains us, because He alone is all-powerful, He alone is sovereign, and He is able to intervene in every circumstance. He is not limited by what limits us. He is not overwhelmed by what overwhelms us. He is the God who makes a way where there seems to be no way. Paul reminds us in Ephesians 3 verse 20, He is the God who is able to do exceedingly, abundantly, above all we ask or think. Our confidence is not in what we can see, but in the unseen God who holds all things in His hands. The psalmist was quick to answer his own question in a bold confession of faith because he knew the character and attributes of God. His confidence is rooted in the nature of God. He's not trusting in a distant or powerless deity, but in the living God who reveals Himself through His attributes. The God who helps us is the Creator, the one who formed the heavens and the earth by the word of His mouth. He spoke and it stood fast. He is sovereign, ruling over creation, and nothing is beyond His authority. When we grasp the greatness of our Creator, our perspective begins to change. And the problem that seems overwhelming to us, it pales in comparison to the greatness of God. Elohim, who created the heavens and the earth, is greater than any obstacle you and I could ever face. He is all-powerful and is able to accomplish what no human strength can achieve. And this leads to another beautiful attribute about our God, because He is our companion. He is the God who walks alongside us. He comforts us, He strengthens us, and He promises that He will never leave us, neither will He forsake us. He is our present help. And Psalm Isaiah 41 and 10 tells us that we should not fear. It says, "Fear not, for I am with you. Be not dismayed, for I am your God. I will strengthen you. Yes, I will help you. I will uphold you with my righteous right hand." And in Matthew 28 verse 20, Jesus gives us this promise, "And surely I am with you always to the very end of the age." He promised, "I will never leave you, neither will I forsake you." So whether you are facing a storm or you're walking through a valley, you are not alone. The God who is your refuge and your fortress, He is also your faithful companion. He walks with you, He sustains you, and He accompanies you in every step of the journey. My final point is that God is constant. He is unchanging. He is the same yesterday, today, and forever. He is faithful, He is reliable, and He is trustworthy. His character never changes, and His purposes remain steadfast. His plans are always consistent. His word is authentic and true, and His promises are sure. And so, in a world that is constantly changing, we can anchor our confidence in the unchanging nature of God. He remains faithful in every season, dependable in every situation, and present in every circumstance. As the psalmist declares, "My help comes from the Lord, the maker of heaven and earth. 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

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He is our creator, our companion, and our constant. 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May your help not be found in your circumstances or your strength. 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And as the psalmist was bold in his declaration, my help come from the Lord, the maker of heaven and earth. May your help be found in him. Amen.

0: 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May your help be found in him. 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
2: This is the Sunday Magazine here on Radio Jamaica 94 FM, and information on churches continue to roll in. This says, good morning, Miss Althea. This is the Savlamar Open Bible Church. Divine service begins at 10:30 today. All are invited. Men of Vision, MOV, are having their promotional week of services this week. Here is another that says, good day, Prayer Transforming Ministries International Macatree St. Catherine invites you to share in our services. Sunday's 10 a.m. prayer meetings on a Thursday at 7 p.m. Fasting on a Tuesday at 11. And let me say and greet very warmly, good morning to Tamika Thomas Shaw, and she is from the Boulevard Open Bible Church. They have their church starting at 9:30 and church school is at 10 o'clock. And I'm playing this one, pulling up this one especially for Tamika. And this is Chevelle Franklin and Lionel Peterson. We played this one earlier, but doing this one for, especially for Tamika. Peace.
9: Jehovah Shalom.

Oh yes, the sound there of Cheval Franklin and Lionel Peterson, Peace. And now let's listen to Jai Kingston, who says, Save Me.

Oh, yes, the one in the middle. Save me. Philippians 2 verses 12 and 13. Dear friends, you always followed my instruction when I was with you. And now that I'm away, it is even more important. Work hard to show the results of your salvation, obeying God with deep reverence and fear. For God is working in you, giving you the desire and the power to do what he pleases. And that is the NLT version. Here's Joseph Niles, When We All Get

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1: 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The time is now 10:30. What happens when the person entrusted to heal you leaves you worse than before? This Tuesday on Balancing Justice, we examine the difficult and often intimidating issue of medical negligence. How can patients discover what really went wrong? When medical records are technical, explanations are unclear, and colleagues may appear to close ranks. When the healer causes the wound, who provides the remedy? Balancing Justice host Andre Earl KC discusses when treatment turns to trauma with Dr. Garth Rattray and attorney at law, Mr. Anthony Williams, on Tuesday, July 21 at 9 p.m., right here on Radio Jamaica 94 FM.
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3: It's now time for this week's gospel news. In gospel news this week, award-winning Jamaican gospel artist Kevin Downswell says his upcoming album is the most personal project of his career and the most vulnerable he has ever allowed himself to be in his music. Speaking with the Jamaica Observer ahead of his pre-album launch worship experience, Downswell revealed that the unnamed album was largely written during the COVID-19 pandemic, with his songs inspired by seasons of uncertainty, disappointment, perseverance, and renewed faith. He says listeners can expect what he considers his strongest songwriting to date. He says fans will hear pieces of his own testimony throughout the album, noting you will hear his story in every song. You'll know that he couldn't write like this if he hadn't been through something like this. After England's World Cup dream ended in late heartbreak, defender Mark Guhi once again responded in prayer. The 25-year-old dropped to his knees just as he had done after Three Lions' victory through the tournament. Son of a church leader, Guhi is known for inscribing Bible verses on his boots, such as Isaiah 54 and verse 17, "No weapon formed against you shall prosper." According to Guhi, it's easy to praise God when you win. It's much harder when you've just lost the biggest game of your life. A post from football ministry Ballers in God said, faith isn't just for victories, it's for valleys too. A growing number of young army recruits are exploring Christianity, according to new figures gathered by the Royal Army Chaplains Department, RACD, and shared with British Forces Broadcasting Services, BFBS. The data shows that around a fifth of new recruits at the Army Foundation College in Harrogate

attend Sunday services during their initial six-week training, with an increasing interest in learning about Christianity among young soldiers at the Infantry Training Center in Shatterick. Baptisms among recruits increased by 37% between 2024 and 2025 at the Army Training Center, Purbirth. 11 young officers were also baptized in a single month last year at the Royal Military Academy in Sandhurst. Chaplains say many younger soldiers are looking for a form of spirituality and direction in an increasingly volatile world. That's it for this week's Gospel News. We'll be back next Sunday with more, as we're keeping our finger on the pulse of what is happening in the gospel arena, and we will bring the information to you.

Just before we go back to the music, a couple of messages. This one says, good morning, Madam Althea. Kindly take greetings for yourself and tell our community of Goshen and St. Elizabeth that we're inviting them to our annual campaign starting tonight through to Thursday at the Goshen Shiloh Apostolic Church. Sunday school starts at 10 a.m. And this is from Brother Milton. Thank you very much, Brother Milton. And this one says, Vision Deliverance Center, Barton Wharf, Lacovia. They have Sunday school starting at 9 and our divine worship service begins at 10, except on third Sundays when service begins at 9. This evening will be our annual rally beginning at 6 p.m. and all are invited. All right, let me take a couple of birthday greetings as well. Happy birthday to Miss Little from Lucky Valley District, Bogwalk, P.O., St. Catherine, and that's from Robert Green, always locking in to the Big 94, he says. This one says, good morning. I'd like to send birthday greetings to my uncle, Henry Martin, who lives at Harmon's District in Manchester, coming from Valerie, who says, love you. Here is message from Angie, who says, good morning. Please say happy birthday to Pastor Beverly Laws, aka Sister Bev of the Benbow UPC. Sunday school starts at 10, divine worship is at 12, fasting service on a Wednesday at noon. And that is from Angie and the girls. Also want to send out just greetings to the members of the Patrick Town Moravian Church, and they are part of the Bethabara circuit, so they too are mourning the loss of Reverend Paul Silwamba, and just lifting them up in prayer at this time. We do have a message coming from Colleen out of the Patrick Town Moravian Church, who says that the church is mourning the loss of their minister, Reverend Paul Silwamba. All right, now to some gospel music as we start off the segment with Marvia Providence, Hear My Cry, O Lord, and then we'll get Hurry Up from Sister Scully.

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1: Daylene Rayburn says one way to find your own rhythm and radiance is to create it for others, helping your children, your spouse, your friend, or a colleague to find their particular cadence can calm them, energize them, and give them perspective. All it takes is being intentional, reading them right, so you can do what you can to love them. And she says someone close to you may need the upbeat rhythm of encouragement. Someone else may need to be slowed down before they burn out. And offering encouragement, putting the wind in someone else's sail, is a win-win. The spin-off for you is that you're most beautiful, you're most radiant, when you've forgotten about you because you're pouring yourself into someone else. And she says you're to ask yourself how you can add rhythm or radiance to someone else's life, not just today, but every day, even in some small way. And the reference is Hebrews 10 verses 23 and 24. Let us hold tightly without wavering to the hope we affirm, for God can be trusted to keep his promise. Let us think of ways to motivate one another to acts of love and good works. More music coming your way now, and it's local gospel music, more local gospel music, as we start things off in this segment with Rhoda Isabella, Psalm 20, Jermaine Edwards, who speaks about the fire in my heart, and Carrie Sales, All of the Glory.

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1: It is now time for Behind the Song. When we go behind the song, we feature a hymn or song, contemporary or old school, from different genres, because sometimes we really are interested in finding out what inspired a particular song. And this morning, we're going behind the song Yes and Amen from Maverick City and Chandler Moore. It's an uplifting worship anthem that reminds believers to anchor their confidence in God's unwavering faithfulness rather than their current circumstances. The song's core is rooted directly in 2 Corinthians 1 and verse 20, which states that all of God's promises find their yes in Jesus. The song serves as a lyrical declaration that regardless of the trials a person faces, God's word remains true and his promises are secure. And while Maverick City Music popularized this powerful rendition, the song was originally co-written by Tony Brown, Chris McClarney, and Nate Moore. According to the writers, the song came together surprisingly fast. Nate Moore brought a verse idea to the room, and the chorus and bridge developed almost instantly. The writers noted that they wanted to provide an encouraging reminder to Christians to stop doubting and instead rest in the reality that God's promises over their lives will absolutely come to pass. The lyrics praise God for his kindness, mercy, and redemption, highlighting themes like being brought out of darkness, pulled from the ashes, and having curses broken. When declaring yes and amen, the song affirms that what God has spoken will be established. So now that we've gone behind the song, Yes and Amen, we present Maverick City and Chandler Moore.

Yes, yes, and amen. We trust what you say, because if you say it, you mean it, and it is true. The sound there of Maverick City and Chandler Moore. Yes and amen. And now here's Zacardi Cortez with Lord, Do It For Me.

for me. Sometimes I get desperate and I say it like this. I say, Lord, fix it for me. Anybody know that only God can do it? Oh, fix it for me.

0: It's the perfect time to indulge in a cup of your favorite Reality Premium Tea flavor. The time by Reality Premium Teas is
1: 11:30.
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All right, so we're winding down. Let me say good morning to Kareen. And Kareen says that, good morning, family. This morning feels really inspirational and encouraging with spiritual motivation. Thank you, and keep going. You know, Kareen, we do appreciate that, because that is what keeps us going as well, the encouragement. So thank you very much, and we're very happy that we are making a difference. And Dahlia in Guys Hill says, good morning. Good morning to you, Dahlia. I hope all is going well. Birthday greetings to Lenny Browning in Manchineel, and that is coming from cousin Celine. And let me see who else is there. Happy birthday to Gloria Allen, celebrating her 93rd birthday today. And this coming from her 6 children, 9 living grandchildren, 5 great-grandchildren, and 1 great-great-grandchild. So happy, happy birthday. And Lainey says, Althea, the song I requested last week was How Great You Are. Oh, all right. So let me see if we can find that one. Or is it How Great Is Our God? Clarify for us so that we can make sure that we play the right one for you, if it is in our system. And let us say good morning to Rahelia Johnson on her way to church. And she says, happy Sunday, miss. So thank you very much, Rahelia. Debbie Elliott says, happy birthday to Prophet Alwyn Allen, coming from his mom, Millicent, and the rest of

from Man from Plowden and Aunt Grandma Jan Jan, who is enjoying the show as well. All right, we'll try to see if we can pick up a few other messages. This one says, this is from JM, who says, good morning, Auntie Althea. I'm loving the program. Blessings. This is actually from Ellen from Montego Bay. And all right, that is it for now. We will see if we can give you a couple more of those messages before we get out of here. We start off the set with Donnie McClurkin's Just For Me.

0: Indeed, Jesus came and did it just for me. The sound there of Donnie McClurkin. And now, God's Got It All in Control from Kurt Carr Singers.
1: My brother and my sister, I want you to know that whatever you're going through today, God sees your pain. He sees your tears. And he wants you to dry those tears. And he wants you to know that he's got it all in control. And he's working it out.

0: He's working it out. He's got it all in control. And now this special one for Clinton from our newsroom. Praise him, Anthony Brown and the Fellowship Choir.
1: Hallelujah. As we prepare for the word this morning, I just wonder if there are some people who feel like I do, that when I think about what the Lord has done for me just in this week alone, when I think about the God that was there for me on Monday and on Tuesday and on Wednesday, the God that was with me on Thursday and Friday and Saturday, that when I get up on Sunday morning and put my clothes on, I come with the intention to give the Lord the greatest praise that I have. It's nice to see you. I'm glad that you're here too. But when I walk in the door, I come to give God praise on Sunday morning. Anybody feel like me?

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1: Into the final segment of the Sunday magazine for today, and we start things off with in this closing segment with Elevation Worship, Carrie Joby and Cody Carnes, The Blessing.

the blessing there, Elevation Worship, Kari Joby and Cody Carnes. Friends, whatever life is throwing at you, we want to give you something that you can use. The psalmist says in Psalm 37 and verse 23, the Lord directs the steps of the godly. He delights in every detail of their lives. And so hiding the scripture in your heart is the secret weapon that you need to quell the restless discontent and to find peace. Because owning the fact that God is in every detail of your life compels you to relax. Nothing escapes his notice. But even more than that, he delights in the detail. Don't buy the lie that God is too busy running the universe to notice. Never mind what others are saying. Just keep your eyes on your Savior. Yes? Carry the priceless truth that God is with you through the uncertainties, the changes, and the challenges. God is in the details, and so you can be content. Marvin Sapp now, Deeper.

0: So we're encouraging you as we get out of here to go deeper. And friends, as you look around you, you must recognize it's knee time. Colossians 4 and verse 2 says, devote yourselves to prayer with an alert mind and a thankful heart. And we can all put on all sorts of performances and pretend to be all sorts of things. But you know, when you're alone before the living God, we can only ever be our real selves. That's what Robert Murray McChain meant when he said, a man is what he is on his knees before God and nothing more. And so if you want to be the truest, bravest, most beautiful you, then prayer needs to be central to how you do life. As I leave you, I encourage you to be kind to someone. Big thank you to Celise at the controls and to you for having come to us. We'll do this all over again next Sunday, God willing. To take us out of here, JJ Hairston and Youthful Praise, you deserve it. Enjoy the rest of your day, my friends, and remember, be kind to someone.
1: He's worthy of the glory. He deserves the praise today. Come on, everybody all over the room, open your mouth and worship. Lift your hands and bless him in this place.

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Now the news. The police are probing another deadly attack in Mandeville, Manchester. Two persons were gunned down inside a taxi in the parish last evening. They have been identified as 24-year-old Danica Punal, a nursing student of Hearties, and 21-year-old Sadifa Henry, a resident of Greenville. It's reported that a man posing as a passenger boarded the vehicle in Mandeville Town Center. The taxi was en route to Royal Flat when the man requested a stop at a section of the road known as Horseshoe Curve and exited the vehicle. He then pulled a firearm and opened fire inside the vehicle, hitting both passengers. It's not known how many passengers were in the vehicle or who was the intended target.

0: The Major Investigation Division and the Manchester Police have launched a manhunt for the killer. A St. Andrew businessman who failed to hand over to the police a firearm he took from an armed robber during a robbery at his business place has been sentenced to prison after pleading guilty to illegal possession of a firearm. More in this report from Janella Pursues.
1: 49-year-old Michael Wilson was sentenced to 30 months in prison on Friday by Chief Justice Brian Sykes before the gun court. The problems facing Mr. Wilson began on November 29, 2024, when gunmen attempted to rob his business establishment along Constant Spring Road in St. Andrew. Following a failed attempt, the hoodlums returned a week later on December 6. It's reported that Mr. Wilson confronted the men and managed to disarm one of them of a firearm. He then shot the robber. Mr. Wilson reported the incident to the Constant Spring police, but failed to tell them that he had the robber's weapon. The police say the businessman held on to the weapon for 2 days before handing it over to them. He was subsequently charged for illegal possession of a firearm. His attorney, Christopher Townsend, entered into a plea bargaining arrangement with the Director of Public Prosecutions. The DPP had recommended that he be sentenced to 5 years under the Firearms Act, but the Chief Justice disagreed. Chief Justice Sykes sentenced Mr. Wilson to 30 months behind bars after taking his track record into consideration. Under the Firearms Act, persons convicted of possession of an illegal firearm face a mandatory sentence of life imprisonment and must serve a minimum sentence of 15 years in prison. Janella Pursues, Radio Jamaica News.
0: Thanks, Janella. A man who was placed on the Kingston Western Police's most wanted list for murder, shootings and other serious crimes in 2024 has been arrested and charged. 29-year-old Shadane Hines, otherwise called Nico, a resident of Ramsey Road, Kingston 13, was recently captured during an operation in St. Catherine after more than 2 years on the run. He has been charged for the 2024 murder of 26-year-old Andrew Cunningham, otherwise called Tallman, a resident of Ramsey Road. Mr. Cunningham was fatally shot by members of a criminal gang and his body dumped in a pit in the community on March 17, 2024. Investigators reported that after killing Cunningham, Hines and his cronies wrapped the body in curtains and a white sheet and placed it inside a blue barrel. The body of the victim was taken to an open lot at the intersection of Reuben Lane and Harris Street in the Rosetown community. It was then thrown into a pit. Mr. Cunningham's body was retrieved from the pit the following day. The accused, who fled the community, was recently captured in St. Catherine. He has been charged with murder, possession of a prohibited weapon, and unauthorized possession of ammunition, being a member of a criminal organization, preventing the lawful burial of a corpse, and conspiracy to murder. The All Voice Route Taxi Association has condemned the actions of members of the Jamaica Constabulary Force following an incident on South Avenue, St. Andrew, last Tuesday involving a coaster bus operator. It says, based on the information available, there is no indication that the operator physically assaulted the officers or resisted arrest that would justify the level of force reportedly used. President for the All Voice Route Taxi Association, Lorraine Finnegan, says the latest incident has further eroded the significant progress made over the last 3 years to improve the relationship between PPV operators and the JCF.
2: So we were seeing less and less of these confrontations. We realized that since 2025, the latter part of 2025, the confrontations start to seep in little by little. And from the greater part of it, it is mostly caused by the young constables that just graduate and come in and start to work out there on the road. So our concern is these confrontations, and they always end up in one of three ways or three ways where the operators are being badly beaten and then they are charged for resisting arrest, assaulting a constable. And then the other charge goes on where traffic violation are concerned.
0: Mr. Finnegan says there have been several incidents of excessive use of force by the police, among them the shooting of a taxi driver in the leg in New Kingston following what

0: was reportedly a no parking traffic violation and the beating of an operator in Halfway Tree.
1: The one in St. Thomas, he was shot several times. And walking away from the police, he was shot again from behind. Today, he is wheelchair bound. And the list goes on. My position as a president in the sector is that we cannot operate where we will be having these type of physical and verbal confrontation with the police. Just early May of this year, right on North Hoden, the police fire shot through the windscreen of a PPV vehicle. The shot exit through the back glass. This is a 7-seater vehicle. Luckily, he had just dropped off his passengers. So if those passengers were in the vehicle, several of them would have been injured by that gunshot.
0: President and Director of Communication for the All Voice Route Taxi Association, Lorraine Finnegan. In the meantime, Mr. Finnegan says the bus operator involved in the South Avenue incident has been accused of reckless, careless, and dangerous driving in an attempt to elude the police. Mr. Finnegan says if the allegations are substantiated, the operator should be prosecuted. Meanwhile, Mr. Finnegan is calling for the relevant authorities, including the Independent Commission of Investigations and the Police High Command, to conduct a thorough, impartial, and transparent investigation into the South Avenue incident. He also wants the entities to investigate other allegations of excessive use of force by the police.
1: And not only to investigate it, but to let the finding be known to the public. Because we have always been told when we ask about particular incident is that it has been dealt with internally. We don't know what has been the outcome of those incidents.
0: President and Director of Communications for the All Voice Route Taxi Association, Lorraine Finnegan. The police in St. Catherine are investigating the death of a woman who reportedly jumped from a moving car last Thursday while traveling along PJ Patterson Highway, after which she was hit by another vehicle. The police say a search has been launched to locate the driver of the car which hit her, who did not stop. The deceased woman has been identified as 28-year-old Danique Thomas of Hibernia in Manchester. The police report that about 8:30 p.m., Thomas and a man were traveling in a 1997 Honda Civic motor car along the highway when an argument developed. According to the police, the woman opened the passenger door and jumped from the vehicle. The police said she was run over by another car that was traveling closely behind the Honda, from which she had allegedly jumped. The police said the driver of the second vehicle sped away from the scene. Efforts are being made by the police to find the driver. The Jamaica Teachers Association says the concerns raised by the Caribbean Examinations Council about the rapid rise of generative artificial intelligence and the impact on the integrity of the school-based assessment framework has wider implications for the country's education system. JTA President Mark Malava is demanding an urgent national conversation in Jamaica about teaching, learning, assessment, and the responsible use of artificial intelligence. He's further calling for the Ministry of Education to convene a session with all stakeholders, including parents, assessment specialists, universities, and technology experts. Their proposed mandate would be to develop a national policy on the responsible use of artificial intelligence in education. Mr. Malava says the rapid phasing out of traditional SBAs in several non-practical subjects suggests that CXC did not act with sufficient foresight, despite the growing evidence over several years that AI would fundamentally alter questions of authorship, originality, and academic integrity.
2: While decisive action may now be necessary, CXC must also acknowledge that replacing the traditional SBA with paper 032 may address only one dimension of the problem. The misuse of AI is not confined to students completing SBAs. It affects homework, internal examinations, research assignments, lesson planning, tertiary education, and the broader production and evaluation of knowledge. The challenge, therefore, cannot be solved merely by moving more assessments into controlled examination environments. It requires a comprehensive regional strategy for AI literacy, ethical conduct, and authentic assessment.
0: Mr. Malava says this development raises serious ethical considerations for Jamaica. He wants the country to determine how AI will be used responsibly and equitably within schools.
2: Students must be taught not simply how to use AI, but how to interrogate its output, identify inaccuracies and biases, acknowledge its use appropriately, and avoid presenting machine-generated material as their own. Teachers, school leaders, and parents must also be equipped to guide students through this new technological reality. The reforms further raise concerns about equity.
0: JTA President Mark Malava. In news overseas, the U.S. and Iran have exchanged strikes for an eighth consecutive day after an Iranian attack on a base in Jordan killed two U.S. soldiers and left another missing. Iranian media said an under-construction nuclear power plant in the southwestern city of Darkovan had been struck overnight, as well as Keshem Island. In Kuwait, an electricity and water plant was hit for a second time by Iran. Later on Sunday, three Iranian missiles were shot down by Jordan's military, and a fourth fell in a remote area. It followed a U.S. warning that the Jordanian port of Aqaba could be targeted. The U.S. and Iran have ramped up attacks against each other in recent days, with both sides accused of striking critical infrastructure. Washington has also reimposed its blockade of Iranian ports, and Tehran has declared the Strait of Hormuz, a key oil shipping route, closed as their preliminary ceasefire collapsed less than a month after it began. On Sunday, the IRGC said two vessels had ignored Iranian warnings not to transit the strait and were consequently involved in an accident. It warned that all vessels that are influenced by the U.S. and use unsafe routes will certainly face accidents. And finally, the eyes of football fans around the world will be glued to screens as defending champions Argentina seek to defend its World Cup title against Spain in today's final. Today's match comes on the heels of a thrilling third-place encounter between England and France yesterday, with the English proving to be a formidable side, scoring 6 goals to France's 4. Following that match, France's Kylian Mbappe is now 2 goals clear of Lionel Messi in the race for the Golden Boot. But with Argentina set to close out the World Cup today, Messi still has a chance of claiming the coveted title of most goals scored in the tournament. If he can score twice in the final against Spain, he will take the Golden Boot by virtue of having more assists. Argentina is going for a second consecutive World Cup title in this match and its 4th overall, while Spain is seeking its 2nd hold on the trophy. And now to end the news, the main points. Manchester police probing the fatal shooting of 2 people, including a student nurse, inside a taxi last evening. St. Andrew businessman sentenced to 30 months in prison after he delayed handing over to the police an illegal gun he took from a robber. Taxi Association calls for top-level investigation into the assault of a transport operator by the police. And U.S. and Iran continue to trade strikes in the ongoing conflict in the Middle East. Major news at midday on Radio Jamaica was brought to you by X-Ray and Diagnostics Ultrasound Consultant Limited, the Caribbean's premier facility focused on the early diagnosis of most cancers. 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I'm Althea McKenzie.
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our customers make some good moves over the years. 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
1: Good afternoon. Welcome to Real Business. It's Sunday, July 19, the day of the World Cup final between Argentina and Spain. I'm Ralston Hyman. We're coming to you live from the studios of Radio Jamaica 94 FM, which are currently located on the first of the Radio Jamaica building at 32 Lindes Road in Kingston, Jamaica. Crude oil prices are climbing, bond yields are also climbing, and stock prices are falling on the escalation of tensions between the Iranians and the Americans over the Straits of Hormuz. In Jamaica, inflation accelerated to 6.5% in June of this year when compared with June of last year, 0.8% in June when compared with May. Revenues are declining. Tax revenues are $22 billion below budget. Revenues and grants are $20 billion below budget. The Bank of Jamaica intervened in the foreign exchange markets with $60 million last week. The demand was for $165 million. Bank of Jamaica also wanted to mop up some $20 billion in liquidity. They got bids for $38 billion. In the big story today, we'll be talking about the acceleration in inflation, falling revenues flows, and the dragging out of the public sector wage negotiations at the top of the show. And in the business information update today, the transport sector now faces higher insurance charges, higher ticket charges, higher toll rates, and higher fuel prices, but lower consumer purchasing power. We'll tell you how it plans to cope during the 12:40 p.m. segment of the show. As usual, we'll have our regular market update, so stay tuned. Real Business returns in a moment. Welcome back. In the big picture today, John Levy is the General Secretary of the Union of Clerical, Administrative and Supervisory Employees. And you know, John's to talk about the acceleration in inflation, falling revenue flows, and the dragging out of the public sector wage negotiations. Good afternoon, John. Good afternoon, John. How are you doing?
2: Good afternoon, Ralston. Good afternoon, dear listeners.
1: How are you doing?
2: I am holding on. The sky is not going to be rough, but We are in it.
1: Okay. Yeah, man. Well, we see inflation accelerating, which means that the workers' purchasing power is declining. But we also saw that tax revenues are $22 billion below budget. So the government's ability to pay is declining while the workers' purchasing power is also declining. What is going to happen, man? The negotiations are dragging out.
2: Was that a recipe for this campaign?
1: Yes.
2: Mm-hmm. And we are doing all that we can to move the pace along. Three meetings this week, you know, trying to move some of the public bodies as far forward as we can get them. We're actually hopeful that the Ministry of Finance essentially, and not necessarily the part that they are negotiating with, we will understand the challenges that the workers are facing. Put something on the table that people can live with. What is on the table right now, really and truly, people cannot live with it.
1: Okay.
2: You know, it's frustrating and it is making them worse off. This is not a situation where you're bringing them back to where they were last year. And when you write the point, though, you know, the inflation is going way up over even what the BOJ
1: projected for, yes.
2: Yeah, maybe.

0: Charlie's at the supermarket, the light bill, the water rate, the tolling.
1: Yes.
0: You know, and interesting that this issue of the toll is coming up. And one of the interesting things about our toll is that for some people, it's up to about 10% of their basic rate for the year.
1: Yes.
0: You know, I've looked at other jurisdictions where the toll rate runs at maybe less than 1%, or just about 1% thereabouts. So we haven't thought of that. I would say a basket case in our toll area. Yes, we have the idea of toll, but what other jurisdictions do I know they treat it? We have a different approach, and it is causing undue burden. When people have to be paying $200,000 a year for a basic scenario.
1: Yes.
0: Right? If you drive a little vehicle, that's a little higher than that. It's much more than that.
1: Yes.
0: In all our companies, it's not being located. It also, you know, put your way above 10% of your basic rate. It's a very serious issue that we cannot just treat it. Workers are not saying to the union, the issue of the toll is now taking center stage. It's taking more for some people. It's taking more than a life bill.
1: Yes.
0: You know, so it is something that we really need a second look on all this toll arrangement.
1: Yes.
0: And I don't know, I wanted to mention something about the point system that is on talking about the demerit point.
1: Go ahead.
0: We have other jurisdictions where there's also a merit
1: point
0: system attached to the program.
1: So
0: Ryerson has driven for 2 years and a year. A policeman never even stopped him. At the end of the year you're 2 points or 4 points that come next year if you were to have an infraction. Because you're not a politician. Yeah.
1: Oh, okay.
0: And if they were to demerit the 2 points,
1: yes,
0: you would still have enough in the bank.
1: Oh, credit, yes.
0: So I believe that a merit should also be a part. You know, reward good drivers by giving them a plus 2 or plus 4 each
1: year. Okay.
0: And where they have an infraction and you reduce by two, whatever. And it encourages people to respect the system and to have a good time and bad time. And you have to stay on the good side. But to just come with the demerit system when we know that there are places around that are to have the merit side too. I am suggesting that we take a look at the merit side as well.
1: Okay.
0: And put a comprehensive system to deal with that. It's a long delay in negotiation, and it is urging the work.
1: Yes.
0: And, you know, it's something that they have spoken about on a number of occasions.
1: Mm-hmm.
0: To find a more efficient way. The fact of the matter is that if the ministry sits down and takes a hand in the particular, the staff that they have given, in my view, doesn't have the capacity in terms of staff to treat with the different groups in the negotiation and the structure.
1: Okay.
0: So they're never going up along that period and see that certain movements take place in education or whatever, use some indexes and we'll go up along that negotiation period that we can have a smoother flow and a longer period of non-discontent where workers have a program in place. So that with the unions are going back to the bargaining table. By the time this negotiation finishes, if it would be 2 years, we have 5 months away.
1: Yeah.
0: If it would be 3 years, we have 1 year and 5 months away. But
1: okay.
0: If you settle down and implement, it's another round of negotiation.
1: Yes.
0: And that cannot be good for neither the worker or for people doing business and to manage.
1: Yeah, man.
0: I think that it is something that the powers that be, along with the union, we have to take a very serious look at dealing with this particular issue. If you have retroactive and all that, if you really don't choose the amount to any positive for the work.
1: Okay.
0: Right? Now, especially in this kind of environment. I'm saying this is something that needs to be looked at and needs to be looked at in that university.
1: All right. So tell me now. All areas of government revenues are down. How is it that they are going to offer more when they are not collecting the revenues? What's your take on that? Every single area of revenue collection is down. $22 billion is the grand total.
0: So, you know, in the

0: team up in Galston, there are some other numbers that I am assuming. Some capex and all that that they have to review.
1: Okay, the, so they'll have to cut the capital budget to pay the workers again.
0: Well, I will leave it to my judge. Because where they are now, at this time of the year, I don't know what it's.
1: They can't spend the capital budget, yes.
0: Yes, and that is always something that you know, the yearly budget is based on the present. You know, my position is 1 year budget. I really just almost like a ceremony, really. But in terms of doing what you plan to do for the year, it's not been achieved. You know, in terms of especially the same topic project that they talk about, it is not being achieved for the most part. You know, your comeback is X or Y of what you have planned. And you announce it in the next budget and you come back again. That to me is not efficient management. That, everything comes back into the picture of what was the growth target. And because you miss so much of these projects. And
1: precisely.
0: You miss the growth target that government generating and installing of the size. The situation in the Middle East don't seem to be easy.
1: No, it's getting worse.
0: Yes. That one I do have an answer to tell you. You know, that answer lies somewhere else.
1: Yes.
0: But we are feeling the effects of it. And, you know, workers have burst, they have battened down, they have adjusted cool rooms in another couple of weeks. You know, you have to be lying, you know, for the treasure of people and stuff. Some of them have to be lying. People going overseas, gone already, already. So it is that time of the year that we would have expected by now the adjustment in terms of whatever compensation for workers. We would have been very close to settling now. Because this delay can cause a family appearing to make a decision whether the child moves on another level of education.
1: Correct.
0: As you make a look at work.
1: Yes.
0: Because if the parents don't have the financial support,
1: then they need to go to work. But yes, John, if they cut the capital budget again to pay the workers, how is it that they are going to grow? So next year we'll have the same problem.
0: Well, and the problem, right? You know, these delays and whatever cause all kind of things to go off the rails.
1: Yes.
0: And that is what we see right now.
1: Yes.
0: I am prepared to say we need to find an approach as we go as too long as in our budget in terms of what the market is for the workers that we have to see in the public sector. 3 years seems to be not working out. Right?
1: Okay.
0: We maybe need to look at a longer period.
1: So it's a 4 or 5 years wage negotiation process.
0: Yes, that has to be reviewed. It's still something like, and we have a lot of that.
1: Yes.
0: And it starts getting to argue more than anything. So, we are in follow-up, right? I have some meetings scheduled for this week. I'm hopeful that we can carve out something, be creative and carve out something. It's easy, some of the burden of the world. It can be some of the burden that we appreciate.
1: Okay, so we'll have some more meetings this week.
0: Yes, absolutely. You know, we have started from earlier this week, you know, we have some workers that were, you know, sort of falling off and getting interested. And, you know, we have sort of took up the pace and we'll be interested in having some more this week. Let us hope that we can get a point where might not be the best, could be among the best.
1: What's the main sticking point? The government sticking to the 2%?
0: Yes, that has been the issue. There was a slight adjustment from the in second. But that's the main.
1: Okay.
0: That percent is up.
1: Okay. What is it that the workers would like to see?
0: Well, I want to ask them about drivers and, you know, DOJ has been talking about it, which is inflation.
1: Yeah, inflation is now top of the range, 6.7%.
0: Yes, that seems so much. The longer we wait, the more
1: inflation. Yeah, the more inflation is going to accelerate. Yeah, man. Mm-hmm.
0: No, we don't need an adjustment to be, you know, if workers have gotten an adjustment,

0: all'impressionismo di Negra. 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
1: On Dwight.
0: Adesso nemmeno si è affinato, gli altri sono molto più efficienti di Dwight. Gli altri che mi sono un po' più tardivo. Mi chiamano, perché
1: correct, yes, yes, everybody is watching and seeing what the government is doing. Okay.
0: Yes.
1: So the records.
0: I'm hoping that the minister can. Because I'm not going to be
1: a yeah, man.
0: Mm-hmm.
1: Right. So you want an adjustment that is equivalent to the rate of inflation?
0: I'm thinking that that is something that you work on.
2: Okay. Be prepared to work. Based on the feedback that we have got.
1: Okay. All right, boss. Thank you.
2: Yes, sir. We'll keep in touch.
1: All right. Thank you, John. That was John Levy, General Secretary of the Union of Clerical, Administrative and Supervisory Employees, talking about the dragging out of the public sector wage discussions while inflation is accelerating and eating out the workers' purchasing power, and the government's revenue collection is also declining, diminishing its ability to pay, and inflation is accelerating. He says the team at the Ministry of Finance is not efficient enough to deal with the problem. We're now joined by Edgerton Newman, the president of the Transport Operators Development Sustainable Services, and he'll be talking about higher insurance charges, higher ticketing fees, toll rates, and fuel prices. Good afternoon, Sir Newman. Sir Newman?
3: Hey.
1: How are you doing?
3: Not as good as you, but I'm here.
1: Okay. Talk to us. The toll rates are going up, insurance charges are going up, fuel prices went up last week. How is it that your members are going to cope? The workers can't pay anymore. Inflation is accelerating, eating away their purchasing power.
3: There is no doubt in anyone's mind in the public transport sector
1: mm-hmm.
3: that while those things are going up, sector going down.
1: Mm-hmm.
3: And we are not too sure where we go from here
1: mm-hmm.
3: if these, especially insurance. And I'm supposed to be talking with a member of the Insurance Company Association this week.
1: Mm-hmm.
3: But, you know, it is unfortunate that we are in this predicament, but it is not strange. I think we're becoming more and more used to this sort of situation, you know. And
1: you're breaking up, Sir Newman. Change your location.
3: Are you hearing me now?
1: Better, yes.
3: Okay. And I must say that, you know, every day we are in this predicament.
1: Yes.
3: And I think there needs to be a total overhaul of the public transport sector
1: mm-hmm.
3: from where we sit, from where the administrators of government in terms of public transportation stand.
1: Mm-hmm.
3: You know, if we continue on this trajectory, well, you as a commuter mm-hmm. will have no transportation to move around.
1: Mm-hmm.
3: You know, and from all indication, we are not going nowhere but down when these things are going up. Let's look at insurance.
1: Yes.
3: And I must commend a couple of insurance companies that have been walking the line with us. We have been talking to them. They have been supporting us. But at this time,
1: mm-hmm.
3: one of the yards is the fact that you know, people always say the transport sector is the worst thing since sliced bread.
1: Okay.
3: But over the past 2-3 years, Ralston, mm-hmm. one can see a change
1: mm-hmm.
3: in the operations of the public transport sector, especially on the roads.
1: Yes.
3: Our accident rate has reduced to a minuscule.
1: Mm-hmm.
3: And therefore, I think this is something that the insurance company need to look at, you know, as they seek to increase
1: okay.
3: their insurance. But because government take a little thing from them, and it's not a little thing, it's a whole lot of money from them,
1: mm-hmm.
3: they have to recover.
1: Yes.
3: And one can understand, but in recovering, don't push us further down in the hole,
1: mm-hmm.
3: you know, of no return,
1: mm-hmm.
3: but to address the situation.
1: Mm-hmm.
3: There are other things that are going up around us. We can go to the pumps again.
1: Mm-hmm.

0: The young man told me, was it on Thursday, that he's now working 3 days a week.
1: Mm-hmm.
0: You know, he can't work 5-6 days again because it makes no sense.
1: Okay.
0: You know, there are a number of operators who are driving for persons who are not, of course, taking home anything to their family.
1: Mm-hmm.
0: All they can do is pay the owner at the end of the day.
1: Okay.
0: You know, mm-hmm. Because they have to provide the fuel. Mm-hmm. And the money that they would take home to their family have to go to the gas station.
1: Okay.
0: And these are not just one situation. There are thousands of operators feeling the pinch.
1: Mm-hmm.
0: As a matter of fact, tomorrow there will be a press conference
1: mm-hmm.
0: with a number of operators, including Todd
1: mm-hmm.
0: And the ground transport, the duty ground transportation people.
1: Okay.
0: Because the issue of the toll is eating out the pocket of the transport. I mean, mm-hmm. eating out what we don't have, you know. You must mm-hmm. see. Maybe a roach going to your pocket to eat out what is not in the pocket.
1: Mm-hmm.
0: You know, when a little boy used to carry fritters in our pocket.
1: Right.
0: You know, and then the roach do a thing. But there's no fritters in the pocket, but the roach still eat it out.
1: Mm-hmm.
0: So that's what is happening to us. I don't know. I don't know where we're going from here. Minister told me 6 weeks ago, less than 6 weeks ago,
1: mm-hmm.
0: that he's going to be looking at the toll rate and see what can be done. And I'm saying,
1: well, let's say minister announced an increase in the toll rates now.
0: Yes, you know, that's become a political football, and mm-hmm. I'm going to go there,
1: mm-hmm.
0: because what I'm hearing over the past few days from both the PMG and the JLP, it's unfortunate that we're having this type of discussion now.
1: It doesn't matter, the price is up, so what is it that your members are going to do? It doesn't matter who signed off, and the prices are up for your members now who use the toll. How are you going to respond to that?
0: Well, we're going to respond then tomorrow, and I don't want to take away anything from the Jutta Jacob people.
1: Okay.
0: So they will respond and I'll speak after that. Mm-hmm. As a matter of fact, I'll be in the press conference. So
1: mm-hmm.
0: But the point must be made, one of the things I'm calling for, if the government refuses to look at the toll seriously
1: mm-hmm.
0: and do something for the public transport sector,
1: mm-hmm.
0: I'm asking that the government look at the side road. When I say the side road, I mean the old road
1: yes.
0: to the toll
1: mm-hmm.
0: and address them. Because I'm sure, as a matter of fact, I don't mind my driver go on the old road.
1: Mm-hmm.
0: It may take a little longer. We'll wake up early if we're going to Montego Bay and take the old road and go to Montego Bay.
1: Mm-hmm.
0: You know, but apart from that, people want to move.
1: Mm-hmm.
0: Move fast, move with alacrity.
1: Yes.
0: And therefore, we want to utilize the toll.
1: Right.
0: But at this cost, where it's one trip, a round trip, is going to cost you $15,000, $20,000. Does it make sense?
1: No.
0: No, it don't.
1: Right.
0: And Will the passenger pay for the toll?
1: No.
0: You're mad.
1: So what is it that you're going to do?
0: What are we going to do? I right now, Ralph, to tell you the truth, I don't know about the minister no more than me.
1: Mm-hmm.
0: I'm going to say, minister, put the political discussions one side and look what your members in the sector are going through and see what can be done.
1: Mm-hmm.
0: Something must can be done.
1: Mm-hmm.
0: Right? And if you want me, minister, to go and talk to Mr. What's his name? Toll authority, I go and talk to him.
1: Mm-hmm.
0: Because I don't think people understand what the sector is going through at this time.
1: Mm-hmm.
0: And something between the toll authority and the government, something can be arranged. I believe it can be arranged.
1: Mm-hmm.
0: Nothing is cast in stone
1: mm-hmm.
0: and nothing is cast in tablets. So mm-hmm. therefore, work on something.
1: Mm-hmm.
0: Ralston is not looking good on this public transport sector. People don't understand that. And believe me, if something is not done, well, we have to put on our tool and start crying.
1: Mm-hmm.
0: I'm telling you, I am not with some activity I heard going on planning for September.
1: Mm-hmm.
0: I'm not with it
1: mm-hmm.
0: because I believe the government can come to our rescue before September, October morning.
1: Okay, what is the activity that you're hearing about to happen in September?
0: I am hearing about no movement day for
1: okay.
0: the 7 to 12 of September.
1: Okay.
0: I'm not going to say to anybody, don't take part in it.
1: Mm-hmm.
0: I'm saying to my members, let us walk to Garden House, Jamaica House, and Trafalgar Road to seek audience with government to see what can be done to address the problem we are going to, because we are going to serious live problems.
1: Mm-hmm.
0: But I don't think burning tire blocking road mm-hmm. is going to solve the problem.
1: Mm-hmm.
0: Yes, good PR,
1: mm-hmm.
0: but it won't solve the problem.
1: So it's a back-to-school disruption coming?
0: That's what I don't want, right? Mm-hmm. So you mentioned it for. I don't want him to talk about it.
1: Okay.
0: Right? The back to school thing. Mm-hmm. So therefore, we shouldn't go there. Mm-hmm. Do it now.

0: tomorrow morning. Mm-hmm. Maybe I'll stand out at the side of the road and watch. Mm-hmm. But not the day when we want to go back to school, man.
1: Mm-hmm.
0: No.
1: Okay.
0: But Rajasthan government, I call strongly upon the authorities mm-hmm. to look at the plight. Don't beat us like animals, like we are enslaved in the same field, like what happened to a bus operator and a conductor this week, mm-hmm. last week. Don't mm-hmm. do that to us.
1: Mm-hmm.
0: We are in trouble, and sometimes we run the road. We're wrong. Show the book at us.
1: Yes.
0: But don't beat us.
1: Okay.
0: Like beating your own children. Mm-hmm. No.
1: Mm-hmm.
0: Makes no sense.
1: Okay.
0: And I'm saying to our operators, please, for heaven's sake, if you can't run, stand up and take a lick. Mm-hmm. But do the right thing.
1: Yes.
0: Do the right thing.
1: So when you're planning to meet with the action man about this?
0: Well, to be honest, there's no set meeting for with the action man.
1: Mm-hmm.
0: I know he has done something that maybe me you asked him to do, and that is to look seriously at the Road Traffic Act.
1: Mm-hmm.
0: And I think he's working overnight with some with a committee right now.
1: Mm-hmm.
0: And I want to just slightly commend him for that. I don't want to say anything too loud now, but he's listening. Mm-hmm. He listened to you.
1: Mm-hmm.
0: He listened to me, and the committee is in place, and some work is going to be done. And if he set back the date for October 1, perfect to mm-hmm. get things in order
1: mm-hmm.
0: for the Beaver system back on stream.
1: Okay. Now, the war in the Middle East is stepping up, and so is fuel prices. So if he continues with these fuel price increases, what is it that is going to happen to your members? Fuel up, toll up, insurance up. What is going to happen?
0: I think I said it earlier on.
1: Mm-hmm.
0: If this continues, Ralston, because the war in the Middle East affects all of us,
1: yeah, man,
0: and everything that the transport sector does.
1: And it is stepping up. It is not yes. receding. Yes.
0: We have to put down our tool. You have to learn, well, you drive. So
1: mm-hmm.
0: people still learn to walk to school now 2 miles or 3 miles
1: okay.
0: like the old days.
1: Mm-hmm.
0: You know,
1: mm-hmm.
0: there's no question about that, you know.
1: Mm-hmm.
0: You have to go learn to walk from Crossroad to downtown Kingston
1: mm-hmm.
0: because we will have no fuel because we can't buy it.
1: Mm-hmm.
0: Right? Or the government can plug the hole by taking the tax off the gas and
1: okay.
0: see what can work. But if they are not going to do that, then commuters have to start prepare to walk. Get mm-hmm. soft shoes
1: mm-hmm.
0: because we can't buy the fuel. We can't buy it now.
1: Mm-hmm.
0: Can you imagine if Dr. Trump continues
1: right.
0: the war?
1: That's a point. Yes.
0: It's going to be worse.
1: Okay. Okay. So that's a very serious matter.
0: It is. It is a very serious matter. And that people need to take. We're having a campaign between the 26th of this month and the 4th of October.
1: Mm-hmm.
0: And that's what we're going to talk about,
1: mm-hmm.
0: the plight of the public transport sector and what needs to be done in terms of safety, security, and of course, our bottom line is our operation cost.
1: Mm-hmm. Okay.
0: All right, my brother.
1: When is that? Give me back that date.
0: The 26th of July to the 4th of October is a 70-day campaign on the situation affecting the public transport sector, including safety, security, and our economic stability.
1: Okay. All right, boss. Thank you.
0: All the best.
1: Yeah, man. Pleasure. That was Edison Newman, the president of the Transport Operators Development Sustainable Services, talking about the crisis in the transport sector, higher insurance charges, higher fuel prices, higher toll rates. He says if this continues and there's no adjustment by the government, then the sector could collapse. Let's take a break for the time signal. When we come back, we'll continue.
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1: 15 minutes to 1. 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

What happens when the person entrusted to heal you leaves you worse than before? This Tuesday on Balancing Justice, we examine the difficult and often intimidating issue of medical negligence. How can patients discover what really went wrong? When medical records are technical, explanations are unclear, and colleagues may appear to close ranks. When the healer causes the wound, who provides the remedy? Balancing Justice host Andre Earle KC discusses when

0: treatment turns to trauma with Dr. Garth Ratchery and attorney at law, Mr. Anthony Williams, on Tuesday, July 21 at 9 p.m. right here on Radio Jamaica 94 FM.
1: Welcome back. 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Good afternoon, Chris.
2: Hey, good afternoon, Ross, and good afternoon, listeners. How are you doing?
1: We're good. How are you?
2: Yes, sir. Good and giving thanks.
1: Yeah, man.
2: So, what happened in the week ending July 17, 2026?
1: Yes, go
2: what
1: ahead.
2: Happened in the week ending September 26th? JSE index declined. So, generally, the Jamaica Stock Exchange posted broad and negative performances across all major indices, reflecting a pullback from recent gains on weaker investor sentiment. So, the JSE index declined by 1,728 points, or 0.48%, to close at 361,929 points. The All Jamaican Composite Index fell by 0.44% to 430,789 points. The Select Index, which tracks the most liquid and largest cap stock, declined by 0.24% to 10,107 points, indicating softer demand for key market leading companies. The sector specific indices were also negative. The JSE Financial Index declined by 2.42% to close at 69.06 points, while the Manufacturing and Distribution Index dropped by 0.13% to 120.59 points, reflecting weaker sentiment across major sectors. The cross-listed index also declined by 0.32% to 46.37%. And that suggests a reduced interest in foreign-based or dual-listed stocks.
1: Okay.
2: So the market was generally active. You know, we are Trans-Jamaican Highway, JMMB Group, Brigton Energy, you know, were the leading performance in the marketplace. Right? We also have Dearman Trading Company, Rigton Energy, Future Energy Source Company, and PESCO, which were the most active traders of the week.
1: Okay.
2: So the top advances of the week were Northwest Express Services, up some 17.05%, followed by JPS Company, 16.85%, Caribbean Assurance Brokers, 11.76%, Signus Real Estate, 8.93%, and One Great Studio Company up 8.7%. The top decliners are Margaritaville Turks down 22%, Elite Diagnostics down 17.65%, Cargo Handlers Limited 13.85%, Ari Williams 12.82%, and Caribbean Flavors and Fragrances down 11.11%. And We saw some look also at gainers and decliners right over the past 52 weeks, and right, so the new highs for those is Bridens and Son, right, up Barrit Investment 10.90% bond, Barrita 9.75% bond, Dollar Financial Services 11% bond, the Government of Jamaica 12.25% benchmark bond, Mayberry Investments Limited and 10.25% bond, and Mayberry Jamaican Equities 8.75%, and Productive Business Solutions 9.25%. The losers over the last 52 weeks, top losers, Barrit Investment 10% unsecured note, Barrit Investment 7% U.S. unsecured bond, Government of Jamaica 10% bond, Medical Disposables and Supplies bond, Mayberry Jamaican Equities 10% bond,

0: Trans 2 and maybe Jamaican X is 9.25% bond Trans 2. Also on the downward is AdRock Insurance Company on the downward trajectory. Dividend coming up should be on July 20. We should have Government of Jamaica 11.75% bond U20 2053. So those were the more active things in the market space this week.
1: Okay.
0: Right. So when we look generally, the combined index really closed higher this week, some 0.04 percent.
1: Okay.
0: Right? On the broader selling pressure, one would have recognized, you know, happening in the week, while Trans-Jamaican Highway, you know, continue to be doing great things on the market in terms of price appreciation. You know, investors decided one day to take some profit, and we saw a downward trajectory. But you know, they quickly realized that, hey, listen, you know, it's a great stock. You know, this is a great stock, very strong going price appreciation, and you know, they every year they get an increase in toll and also good dividend payment. So we saw it, if one day investors taking profit and by the next day they said, no, we are back in buying. So, you know, they went back to buying stage. So the price went back up to where it was an higher. So that stock is doing very well. We continue to see also NCB trading very well, and the price appreciation continues trading above $70.
1: Okay, all right, Chris. You know, leave it there today.
0: Yeah, man.
1: Thank you.
0: All right.
1: Yeah, man.
0: Your listeners, enjoy the rest of the day. A wonderful week coming up.
1: Thank you, Chris. That was Christopher Thomas, Senior Investment Advisor at Oxford Road-based Mayberry Investments Limited, giving us a roundup of developments in the local equities and bond markets, where the stock price of Trans-Jamaica jumped on the announcement of an increase in the toll rates. We're now joined by First Jackson, the Global Portfolio Strategist at the New Kingston-based Barita Investments Limited, with a roundup of developments in the international capital markets as the war continues between Iran and the USA. Good afternoon, Ferris.
2: Yes, good afternoon, Ralston.
1: How are you doing?
2: I'm good, thank you.
1: Okay, tensions escalating between the Americans and the Iranians.
2: Yes.
1: Crude oil prices climbing, bond yields climbing, yeah.
2: Yes, I mean, the death of two U.S. troops.
1: Yes,
2: and
1: one missing.
2: Yes, I mean, I think that will spill over in terms of sentiment in the U.S. as it relates to the war.
1: Yes.
2: They really don't like it from the standpoint of how it's affecting their pockets.
1: Mm-hmm.
2: So when you look at, for example, the University of Michigan's Consumer Sentiment Index, it rose two consecutive months.
1: Mm-hmm.
2: The most recent one was from the report yesterday, Friday,
1: mm-hmm.
2: where it increased inflation expectations a year ahead, declined, and long-term it was stable. That reflected, for the most part, the temporary arrangement between the U.S. and Iran in terms of the peace agreement.
1: Right.
2: Now, we've seen where tensions have reemerged, and as a result of that, I think that will reflect in how consumers behave, and I think the expectation that we saw consumer sentiment pulling back, bearing in mind it's still lower than last year and still at low levels.
1: Mm-hmm.
2: So essentially, the Americans don't really like this conflict and how it's playing out for them. Right. So, and of course, globally, we're seeing how central banks are reacting. And we're expecting that at the next meeting, central bankers will hold.
1: Mm-hmm.
2: But we saw rate hikes from the Bank of Japan mm-hmm. and the European Central Bank in light of the inflationary impact of the conflict, higher prices, right? But of course, with what has emerged, it's now uncertain in terms of what will happen. Expectation across the board for a hold at the next set of meetings for the Fed meet at the end of July. But nonetheless, there's an expectation of a hike again on the part of the Fed come September.
1: Yes.
2: That's a scenario. So it's something that investors will be evaluating. As I mentioned, the rates market, what's happening? Investors are shifting into longer-term treasury because of that. Well, the expectation is that higher prices would mean that bond investors would want higher yields.
1: Mm-hmm.

0: when there's uncertainty about the way forward, they shift into safer assets, which
1: right.
0: is bonds,
1: yeah, man.
0: Which means that you'll see lower yields. And that's what you see on the long end. On the short end, for sure, that's going higher with mm-hmm. the expectation that the Fed should raise rates. So that's pretty much what the market is saying in light of what's taking place in terms of the conflict.
1: Right.
0: Expecting central banks to react in terms of higher rates. And that might overshadow the earnings.

0: could allow cause investors to evaluate the stock to re-rate them lower. Mm-hmm. That's what we're seeing some of during this past week. So it's worth watching. So we, as companies earning report earnings, investors will evaluate to see how they allocate. So we're seeing some amount of rotation taking place at this point in time.
1: Mm-hmm.
0: But I think the bull market is largely intact. So going forward, to summarize, you know, investors will have to pay attention to the central bank given the geopolitical tension.
1: Mm-hmm.
0: And of course, they'll have to pay attention to the tension between the U.S. and Iran and the movement in the price of oil. And of course, we're in the midst of the earnings season, so we'll continue to evaluate earnings
1: mm-hmm.
0: to see what company executives are saying in terms of the guidance going forward.
1: Okay. Thank you.
0: Yes, thanks for having me.
1: That was Ferris Jackson, the Global Portfolio Strategist and the New Kingston-based Barita Investments Limited, giving us a roundup of developments in the international capital markets over the weekend, where the war is escalating between the U.S. and Iran, and we see bond yields are climbing, as well as crude oil prices and stock prices are dropping. The Dow closed down 406.55 points at 52,146 points. The S&P 500 was down by 76 points on Friday, closed at 7,457 points. The Nasdaq was down by 361.71 points, closed at 25,520 points. Over in Europe, the stock Euro 50 was down by 52.74 points, to close at 6,230.87 points. The FTSE in London was up by 28.13 points on news that Andy Burnham will be the UK's next Prime Minister tomorrow morning. Over in Germany, the Xetra DAX was down by 84.51 points at 24,830.98 points. The CAC 40 in Paris was down by 39.05 points at 8,338 points. In Spain, the IBEX 35, Spain is playing Argentina in the World Cup final today. The IBEX 35 was down by 87.2 points at 19,216 points. Over in Asia, Japan's Nikkei 225 was down by 2,694 points at 64,141 points. The Topix was down by 109.58 points at 3,919 points. In Hong Kong, the Hang Seng Index was down by 446.36 points at 24,562 points. In China, the Shenzhen Composite Index was down by 169.34 points at 4,529 points. In Australia, the S&P/ASX was down by 43.92 points at 8,796 points. And the MSCI Asia Pacific Index was down by 7.29 points at 261.5 points. In Jamaica, the dollar closed at J157.62 buying, $159.51 selling. Canadian dollar, $113.05 buying, $113.78 selling. The pound sterling, $212.46 buying, $213.85 selling. And the euro, $175.63 buying, $186.90 selling. And that's it for Real Business today. 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I'm Ralston Hyman.
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I signed in the last couple of years a lot of talented boys, eh? So unbelievable how early it starts me, my 14, 15, 16, you see them already. The boys I see, they all have talent. Eh? It's like I don't see all of them, I only see the icing of the cake, if you want, already. And if you see them, then it's the combination of speed and technique is very often very obvious. I think a couple of years ago we said that there are not a lot of players out there who are good in dribblings, and now we have plenty of players in that with that skill. What you see as well in a very often with young players, that nobody taught them really the game. So what are you doing when you don't have the ball? So you see them, when they have the ball, they start, it's unbelievable, one-one, going, shooting left and right and all the good. But when the ball is somewhere else, you don't see movements, you don't see offers and stuff like that. So, but you ask me what I see in a what does a player need to have when he's young? Talent and an obvious football character. You see that easy. You can see that. How is he involved in the game and all that stuff? If you are strange with 16, it's pretty likely that you are much more strange when you're 25. So be not nice and humble, just a normal football player with extraordinary skills. And for example, I saw Kylian Mbappe when he was 16. Everybody knew, yeah, that will be a wow, absolutely be amazing. And he's a nice kid and a world-class player. So he's a good example for that generation, actually. No, I don't know what it is. That's always different. But I can say each player needs to have something like where say, but it could be a long throw in, which lets me really get exciting, to be honest, and then see, okay, he's not bad in that and that, but yet he throws the ball out of the stadium. Good left foot, good finishing. There are a lot of things, but it's not one special thing. Look, you are 15, 16 years old, and you're in your club the best player, wherever it is. Could be in Iceland, could be in Denmark, could be in Germany, could be in wherever. That leads to interest from outside. This already, the interest from outside changed something in yourself because you are not with you in that moment. And now the more interest comes from outside, the more it changes. So now agents are coming around the corner and stuff like that and making you nuts and then telling you, you have to do this, you have to do that. There can be happen a lot of things. And if this is all good and you have, let me say your father is your agent, for example, and you go to an ex club and you have a good coach, then you grow physically. So your thighs get thicker or not. So many things can happen. So the only problem is that we judge them so early. We start with 40, wow, that's a talent. And then he starts growing, but he's not quick enough anymore. So we create expectations very often in the boys. And the nature stops it. It's not always attitude. It's not always that they start smoking, drinking, or having a girlfriend or whatever. A lot of things can happen. Most of them are physically, because they are still growing, they are still changing their stature and all that stuff, and it can happen a lot of things. Eh? And very often that's probably the biggest problem, that young boys don't have, very often don't have the patience anymore, because it's now you're 18 and you don't play already in the first team, what's wrong? When I played football, you're always 20.

23 when I came to the professional football and they told me, so now you are not a talent anymore. Means until 22 I was a talent. So today, 22, if you don't have 100 first league games, then something is wrong. So nobody's really patient anymore, and that's not too cool. So we try to be different in that way. We try to give our boys the time, but sometimes the boys don't want to have that much time and want to be already a bit earlier somewhere else, and then you cannot change that. So, but Trent Alexander is the perfect example, and perfect. From day one, he did everything like he should have done. By being himself, not by listening to us, what do I have to do, what do I have to do? No, it was clear for him. I have to learn, so I will learn, I will do my very best, and there will come the day when I play. Since today, when he's not playing, he's not looking at me thinking, why not? He knows I thought about it, so he doesn't have to think about it. He doesn't play because he plays the next game or whatever. And that's pretty smart from him, to be honest. Weaknesses are clear, everybody. Football is a game of mistakes, of faults. So human beings are built on weaknesses, actually. Otherwise, we could fly. So means, yeah, clearly on the strength. There's no doubt about that. So what is, where is he good in? And actually, it takes quite a while until we talk about the weaknesses, if we talk about them. So when we are together. So it's really that we try to improve him in all departments, and step by step, we delete the not so good things. It's training, and it's for sure lifestyle. So it's not

if you don't drive, alcohol is not a massive problem, but for recovery, it's bullshit. It doesn't help. So we have only 3 days between two games. So if you have a beer or two after the game, I would say it's not a problem, but it slows down the recovery. So that's only as a little example. It's not that we don't, that we say it's not allowed or whatever. It just makes no sense. Nowadays, we actually do everything to help help the players with the life around football. So nutritioning, very, very big thing meanwhile. Eh? So that helps a lot. And if you sleep enough, if you work, train hard, if you eat the right things, drink the right things, that's all what you need for a long career. And very important, you cannot have, don't have influence too much on that, luck. Not getting injured to have a long career, you need to be a serious person actually.

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We're getting to the meat of it in just a little bit, but set your timepieces at, it's approaching 1:15. 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

0: at just 12 years old. He's the CEO of 876 Rug Dealer, a company which specializes in customized planter boxes and doormats. Inspired by his mother's entrepreneurship, Jamani says starting his own business was inevitable.
1: I started saving up my lunch money, but very soon after the pandemic came, all the schools were shut down, so I wasn't given any more lunch money to save up.
0: But he wasn't discouraged. Instead, he sought another way to support his savings.
1: I asked my family members for a contribution of $1,000, and they all agreed.
0: And with enough capital and some assistance from his mother, Jamani was able to start his business earlier this year.
1: After having all this free time on my hand, I would browse through the internet and I would see a lot of people making planter boxes and doormats for a living. So I decided I should try doing this as well.
0: So far, he's living his best life.
1: I've had so many people supporting me all over the world, and at times it's overwhelming because people are just so nice and they have such nice things to say.
0: Busy as a bee, but he still tries to enjoy his childhood.
1: My friends, they also support me, but I have to also try and find time to talk to them because I have so many orders coming in. But when I do have the chance, I try to catch up.
0: Jamani says running a business at such a young age comes with discipline.
1: I used to have a saving plan, and every time I would have any kind of money, I would rush to my room and I would put the money in there. I would never think about trying to take money out of it.
0: The end goal?
1: Saving up as much money as I can from the business, and then I use that money to start other businesses, and then I will become a billionaire.
2: A billionaire! At only 12 years old, we have some amazing youngsters. That clip I found online after I had an amazing conversation with the father of Gabriana Patterson. Gabriana, welcome to Palav. How are you doing? Unmute for me, Gabriella. Gabriana, sorry.
3: I'm well. How are you?
2: Doing well, and even better for hearing you. Mm-hmm. Listen, now, have you ever heard of Jamani? Jamani Tomlin, he's 12 and he's from the West. He's from, I don't know if it's Mobe, but he lives in the West. And at 12, he has dreams of becoming a billionaire, and he's selling these rugs and whatnot. And that came at a time after I read about your own amazing journey. Tell us a little bit about your journey, because I think you can say it best. Tell us, it's about the crochet industry. Tell us how you discovered that and what made you keep going.
3: I discovered crocheting from I was 10 years old, and my cousin encouraged me to try. At first, it was a bit hard, but then I saw many beautiful pieces and I got encouragement because I like the idea of being able to make my own money and saving and buying stuff that I would want or need for myself.
2: Yes, wow. And you make people smile when you see that, right?
3: Yes, I do.
2: Wonderful. Another thing that is exciting is the fact that you don't often see younger people being into the patriotism stuff. Not that younger people are not patriotic, but you know, I'm an old dude. So the older you get very sentimental. Sometimes the sentiment, you just love me. If I want ball, a ball. But young people are still much more, you know, more focused on stuff. So when you say there's a passion that inspired you, I know it's real, because you're not going to take it up because of mush. You take it up because it makes you feel. What do the national colors make you feel so that you will now pour this into your works?
3: They make me feel, that is a really good question.
2: Yes.
3: They make me feel they make me feel proud of my country. They make me feel like I
2: belong to a community, right? You love it.
3: Yes.
2: Mm-hmm, mm-hmm. And in that community thing, I looked at some of your notes and I see that you're thinking really straight. You said, I mean, some of the items you mentioned, they're things that are also part of our culture. Things like everybody need a cap, a hat, bracelet, something. And scrunchies are very, very popular among the younger members of the female population. So you really are looking at what people need. So it gives you joy, but you're clearly a businesswoman because you're looking at what people want. Because it can't be only about what you want to make. Right? Yeah. Tell me how that line developed and when you decide to do, if you can remember, no stress. How the items took shape as the ones that you are now doing primarily.
3: Will you mind repeating that, please?
2: Oh yeah, man. Yeah, man. Sure. I'm just saying. Just share with us if you can remember. Why the pieces that you're making? Because national colors, but they could emerge in any form. But I see where you do scrunchies, you do hats and caps and bracelets and so on, celebrating the culture. But do you remember that period in terms of deciding, or was it just part of the process that happened? Whatever is real to you.
3: Okay. So,
2: You remember how you
3: okay.
2: decided which ones, which of the stuff to make it into?
3: Yes, I do. It's
2: Tell me.
3: because I mainly make stuff that are popular and stuff that people would buy so that my business would have more customers and encourage.
2: Yes, that's a wise young woman. Yeah, go for the demand, not your own favor. But it's also good to have encouragement. I understand that your family is has been very encouraging. Even the network with you. Tell me about your what I'd call your network of encouragement. When you think about your progress so far, who are the people who have been there most and helping to, stir the pot or light up the fire, them thing there?
3: Okay, the persons who have been there most for me are my father and my mother. They help me to achieve my goals and to make more stuff and to sell them with customers that are their friends and their friends' children and stuff like that. And also my friends also encourage me and order from my business.
2: And I also saw some notes that indicate that, listen, it's not just a process. You're learning, as in your own text, learning through every stitch. What do you mean by that? That's an awesome way to put it, but I'd like you to tell us what is going through your mind when you think that way.
3: Okay, so learning through every stitch is sometimes there's a certain project that isn't really easy, that is really difficult actually.
2: Yes.
3: And I have to learn to be patient and to understand that everything that I can do is only in a matter of time.
2: So you keep going and you keep growing, right? Yeah. Tell us about your ultimate goal. What are you dreaming about now with this business? It is real. It is serving needs. It is making people smile, and you are engaged. But you're looking a little further down the line, and what are you seeing? What is Gabriella seeing? Gabriana, I'm sorry. What is Gabriana seeing down the line when you look a few years down the line? Is your business growing? What does it look like? What are you for?
3: A little bit down the line, I would hope for my business to be extremely successful and, as the other one said, to be a billionaire as well. And yes, I also hope to make other persons smile by sharing my handmade product.
2: But of course, I guess that means you'll be upgrading your skills as well, right? Because things will change and so you're taking on more challenges, right?
3: Absolutely.
2: Where do you get a lot of that inspiration or knowledge from? Do you read up about it? Do you talk to people who are in the business? What are some of the ways that you grow?
3: I mainly see it and read up about it because I get really interested in learning new projects and seeing how many people are interested in buying them.
2: You yourself, you're growing, other people are glowing because they love what you do, right? And I can tell that you're doing it with love as well. So there's a combination of love and money. You're doing it because of the passion, but it's good that you can also have a financial return on your effort. Isn't that marvelous?
3: Yes, it's very marvelous.
2: I'm going to quote something from your notes and then ask you to introduce the song that you picked. We have it lined up for you. And then I'll ask you to just introduce the song as your final touch. She wrote, and I'm talking, Gabrianna Patterson wrote, "Every stitch tells a story. Every creation is made with love. And every dream begins with believing in yourself." Wisdom, wisdom from a 12-year-old who started way back when she was only 10, like 2 years ago, but she's grown so beautifully. Tell us your song and we'll play it for you, Gabrianna.
3: My song is Harder They Fall by Coffee.
2: Right. Cheers, Gabriana. We hope to hear much more from you, and you really are an inspiration. Keep well, you hear?
3: Thank you, you too.
2: All right, so let's sip up coffee together.
3: All right.

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0: shine bright as you can be. Be all that you can be. They're going to change up the monsoon. But the fact is, though, the bright shining. And a little before that, we heard Feel It In My Bones. I did something a little bit unusual. Know that this man is an artist, and not just any artist. He's a US-based Jamaican musical brilliant talent, and Jahriff, J-A-H-R-I-F-F-E, my brother. Welcome to Palav, man. Good to have you with us. Jahriff?
1: Yes.
0: Yeah, man, I hear you now. You never unmute, no, it happens sometimes. Yes. So tell me, you know what I'm pretty interested in? The earliest memories you have, the environment in which you grew that you think contributed to you now doing what you're doing? Because there's so many of us think we're going in one direction, and then we emerge and grow and develop and have encounters and realize, oh, so yes, I did. Tell me, what was your journey like? Hardcore, you know you're doing this, or were there other things that, and then that morphed into you now pouring out your talent to the world and making a living and making other people smile and all that great stuff that you do?
1: Well, really, from beginning, you know, it seemed as though it just really happened to be that I can remember growing up in a house with a sound system. So the music was always around, and that effect. I did not know that I would be doing what I'm doing until one day a brother of mine said to me, you look good with a guitar, you know. And from there, I went and bought a guitar. And when I bought the guitar, now I just started playing, and now I'm here performing, I'm singing and writing and playing music. Which I really would have said the effect really started in the sound system, growing in a sound system home, spinning records, basement parties, house parties, those kind of things.
0: Do you remember any turning points? I put an S because we go through so many things in our growth, even though we might be on the same trajectory, but there are different turns and so on. But you knew from early on this is going to be a part of you because it was already there. Yeah. But can you remember any kind of big turn where you said to yourself, yo, yeah. many times we have that. We might not know it in the moment, but no, we're reflecting, realize we actually did.
1: Yeah. Well, I can recall the year that the Trade Center buildings fell, right?
0: Yes.
1: Exploding. I was in Jamaica. And at the time, I had a box guitar with me. I'ma jump up one time and run in the room and grab the box guitar and start write a song. And I really believe in that time that was a turning moment. Because that song led me when I returned to the States now, was to formulate the band, and I started really becoming the lead singer of the Jah and I Roots band.
0: What's the name of the band?
1: Jah and I Roots band.
0: Yes, Jah and I. Yes, yes. Yes. I love how it flow. It's a beautiful flow. I mean, just the name is musical. When you hear it, you feel like a wave, you know?
1: Yeah, exactly. Yeah. That's a good frequency. But that was really a turning point, because then I realized that I was going to be the full lead of the band, you know what I mean? And that's when recording started to happen and all those kind of things. Yeah. So that was a big turning point. One of them.
0: Definitely. Yeah. But one turns into another, and the flow continues.
1: Yeah. Which is right. Yeah. Just the full on frequency of life. You know?
0: For real. Yeah. In the moment, when did you know or feel that the environment was an important thing? I think many of us don't realize that maybe a little bit later on. So you make decisions that, boy, I will probably bloom better in this soil. So it might mean migration, it might mean pulling off and starting a family, anything. But there's something, that spiritual component sometimes we don't really listen to as much. Talk the truth. And then when we start listening to it, we realize, hold on, it's real something. And then as we mature and grow, we feel that whole component of your ourselves that you can't touch, you can't see it with a natural eye, but it's there and you have conversations, huh? Do you remember that kind of awakening in terms of when you started to really trust that inner eye and realize what it is? It's not just a feeling, a thing, but it is deeper.
1: Well, in my journey is coming into Rastafari. I mean, being introduced into Rastafari is what really started my journey of awareness and consciousness of myself, you know, and that was at a very young age, but it allowed me to know that I wanted to be an asset to the earth versus a liability. So it allowed me to look inwardly, and as I grow and I experience things in life, able to know, discern, gather more discernment as you go through the different turns and the different milestones, as we talked earlier. It allowed me to shape, to listen to that inner voice. But it started with listening to the voice of saying, this is something that you need to start to observe, which is Rastafari. You know what I mean? And that start that journey, that inner awakening. And has transformed, you know what I mean, like over periods of time. Because it's different cycles and different layers of knowledge that unfold as you walk through the path of life. You know what I mean? So yeah. But it's in that moment I was aware of the vibe of knowing, hey, you know, say you have to become beneficial to the earth, so hold up your civic duty. You know what I mean? Be an asset to the earth. Because as the saying, keep be your brother's keeper. All these kind of things. What does these things really look like versus what they sound like? How do you live these things out? You know what I mean? And I think that's the journey for everyone to start to apply those principles. You know what I mean? And that's actually what I you know, those are the kind of knowledge I like to engage in into the music. You know what I mean? Shine bright as you can be. That saying, you to shine your light that was naturally given to you, that you can manifest. You know what I mean? The future is what you see. Again, it goes back to you, because we're made in the likeness and image of the Most High. That's what it says. So if you do what the Most High likes, then you can project certain energy and project certain frequency that brings about your destiny. You know what I mean? Yeah, so it's like, I think that intricate part of all of us knowing when the voice turns on and turns up, and we start to begin to obey it, that is the peace that we will always connect our true self to.
0: And then as I like how you I mean a feeling, not just hearing. It's you can always tell, you know, you the other world long enough, you feel, you start to feel the vibration and the conviction in the next one. And I that growth process, there is something that sometimes, you know, sometimes we even wobble. I mean, sometimes you come to a level of consciousness and you shift, and you don't really know say you shift until you're confronted by something. I say, but wait,
1: Yeah, man, you feel the
0: walk on, yes, sir, really and
1: blood.
0: truly.
1: You scale up.
0: Yeah, where are you going, yes, sir? Yes, I have a
1: Okay.
0: kind of just, you know, come forward and deal with it again. Pick up the thing, and you know, because we all take corners and curves and ups and downs and so on. You know, sometimes the environment you're in can want you to beat up on yourself, which is not a good way to survive and not a good way to thrive at all.
1: And I mean, and those bruises are useful,
0: Oh gosh,
1: because that is the only way you're gonna be able to learn.
0: yeah,
1: You
0: it's
1: know what I
0: good to
1: mean? To test.
0: encounter, but it's good to encounter, but not to live in.

0: Right.
1: Exactly.
0: Brother,
1: exactly.
0: We take another quick break and we forward forward soon, eh?
1: Yeah, man. Give them.
0: Yes. 94 FM. Special guest on the long bench on Palav. It's yes, Radio Jamaica. It's now 1:45.
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0: Indeed, active for the good of our nation, and sometimes that nation is much broader than we think when we decide inner-wise, internally, consciously to serve and to dig deeper. And I mention that because we have the pleasure and honor of a brother with us in our Zoom room, Jarif. Your special brother. Tell me about the name that you use for your, I call it your ministry, because it comes from inside. It's not just it's not a performance. A performance, nothing wrong with a performance. You know, when you perform, it is a good thing, but when you feel it like this, you know it is something that's being poured out. So when did that knowledge kind of shine? I say, yeah, I am Jarif.
1: Well, as like I said before, as coming into the consciousness and awareness of Rastafari,
0: yes,
1: as it eternally the egg hatch, and now you start to understand, overstand things within yourself. Mm. I just look within myself and I said, I want to be guided by Jah.
0: Mm.
1: You know what I mean? And that riff is actually the R-I-F-F-E. Many don't know this, is the letters of my ending of my birth name.
0: Oh.
1: So Riff. No, when I add the Jarif, we put it more Jarif,
0: yes,
1: and we see it as Jah guiding the reef, like a reef on the water.
0: Oh my God.
1: That is the kind of revelation that really came to me about the name and feeling that vibration of wanting to be guided by Jah. You know what I mean? So I'm not working off of my own individual plans, but I'm sinking and aligning myself with destiny of reason why this soul has come here. What is the purpose of what I come to present and give to the world? You know what I mean? Yeah, like how Jah has given.

0: giving me life. You have to give, even though when you receive, you must give. You know what I mean? Because that's what set the balance. So it's like, that's how that name really come to root, you know?
1: Mm-hmm.
0: Yeah.
1: Yes, amazing stuff. When let's share with me a little bit about reggae as a global experience, but still very personal. This is one of the most beautiful things I find about it. It is deeply, deeply personal, experiential, and yet something dropped in a Tokyo, something dropped in a Arizona, and we can hear the same note or chord or turn, and the whole of we get goose pimple, or the whole of we just kind of say, what that? It just has this power. So yeah, man, the whole of me knows that. in a good way, you know the way they drops. So talk to me about that. Well, when did you come into that knowledge of just the extent of the power? Because we all grow, so even though we think we're there to begin with, there are layers and levels, and we will grow and grow and grow until it's time when we into another dimension. But share some of your milestones that you know that we would appreciate of.
0: Well, think about it, like, we go back to the feeling.
1: Yes.
0: You know what I mean? It's that feeling that come over you. That, like, that same feeling you talk about, the goose pimple. You know what I mean? That same communication. And reggae music is probably the only music that you know has that kind of communication broadcasted across the world.
1: Yes.
0: Feel it in the one drop. You know what I mean? And it's like, it's that community, that medium of communication that is able to unite the world. Which other music that you really know that does that? Bring that rebellious but balanced, wise, conscious awareness of yourself and still enjoying yourself doing it.
1: Mm-hmm.
0: You know what I mean? Able to give you strength in a way through the words and the rhythm that allows you to say, yes, I can invoke this power in myself to trumpet another day. You know what I mean? When you really think about reggae music, you know what I mean? The universal sound that really touches everyone. And they take from it and add it to other things. And it's like a main source that they use. It's like using Jah, taking from the source. You're taking from the divine of everything and putting it into other things to fashion other things. You know what I mean? So that is the power and the essence of that person. My personal journey of understanding reggae music, how it made me feel, you know what I mean, empowered, and I've seen it done it to many people, you know what I mean. It's again, it's like that one communication that allows you to reveal awareness of yourself, you know what I mean, like and you get the goosebumps, and that one sound just like unites people together, you know what I mean.
1: Coming out, you know, there's the thing with universal and global things that are, they just are. They're not yesterday, today, tomorrow. They're just. I start to really, really get a different sense and a broader kind of love for the music as I experience different things. So it was, for instance, after my first child was born that I realized how much hardcore love music in a reggae. Not that I didn't think it was there, but you didn't know what love was. And I'm talking about the love for a wife and a woman is an amazing thing in and of its own thing. But I don't know if anything can shake you more, in a good way, shake, when you look at this being that you and a one create physically together that is now going to take this forward, you know? Like when the first, this, and all of that, you know the music. The music, I mean, when I hear, for instance, some acoustic stuff by somebody warriors in the music, who is about Babylon, it's about struggles, it's about anything that you know you have to fight in a good sense, and then you hear some lyrics and some melodies and something that is about that tender moment with a special one, and then the parenting, you know.
0: It's a broadcast, you know, again, that oneness, that one sound that allows to find all of the elements in yourself.
1: Yes,
0: all of the elements in yourself, the joy, the sadness, the warrior, the fire, the warrior, the warrior, I mean the warrior of things.

0: You know what I mean? To only bring you to a higher sense of light. You know what I mean? Because it's all the thing about with what I cite with reggae music and feel with reggae music, it always steer you to the solution.
1: Mm. Mm-hmm.
0: You know what I mean? Even though things hard, tomorrow will be a better day. Just simple lyrics in that sense.
1: True,
0: and it makes you feel to uplift, you know what I mean? So it's giving you the both balance in the situation of the music, entwined with the vibratory rate of the rhythm. So it's only touching your soul. You know what I mean? Mm. It's a magical thing, reggae music.
1: Yes,
0: reggae music, a magical thing.
1: It's a, it's indeed a magical thing, How you stay with it? I'm making a quick switch here, sir, right now. Because I get something. Boy, you know, the football today.
0: Hey, you know, I cheer myself, but me's a man, he's not really into football.
1: All right, that's true. That's and to be honest, there's a very long period of my life where football was not. It's so funny. I got much more interested in football in my middle years to later, when I started to tie it with all kind of things. Because that politics in everything, even if it's not blatant in your face. Mm-hmm. So for instance, there's a whole thing about people wanting either Spain or Argentina to win today on the basis of hardcore politics underlying the Lewis football. I'm hearing people like, it's like people now start to see the Latin Americans the way they see the Caribbeans or so on, people who were dispossessed and under some empire and some colony and so on. So them want the farmer so called yard boy with the boss. So they want Argentina do the next thing for Spain. And then you have those who think that Spain, you know, but I'm saying politics is a funny thing sometimes. We only think of like the stereotypes of it, but it is into everything.
0: Yeah, man, we all are one at the end of the day. As it trickle away, each team comes in, each team.

0: stuff that allowed you to grow, that made you understand more. We can talk about it on the other side. But just locate that for me in terms of that transition from Jamaica yard to bigger, wider scope, and at the moment, the base being the US. How did that pan out?
1: Okay. So, many believe or assume that I born in Jamaica. I don't born in Jamaica. I raised all my time in the States. But the heritage is so strong. Mother and
0: Oh, yes,
1: father,
0: it is. Yes.
1: grandmother and father, grandpa, mama and auntie, everybody. You know what I mean? And Jamaica is what I know. So some
0: Yeah.
1: people ask us, so how you speak so? You know what I mean? But is that what's spoken in the house?
0: Yeah.
1: You understand? And that's what I grow around, you know what I mean? So that's why it take effect. And of course, coming home to Jamaica and seeing heritage and everything, and more auntie, more cousin, more everything like that. And so that keep the link strong.
0: It's a whole ecosystem. It's not just a tea, not just a tea, not just a tea. It's
1: And
0: amazing.
1: the blessing to that is that I feel like with what I'm doing now as doing music and transporting a message and feeling that is my
0: Yes.
1: purpose,
0: Got it.
1: right?
0: Got it.
1: It gave me a chance to grow up in the two cultures.
0: Got it.
1: So
0: Forward
1: it gave
0: after
1: me
0: this break. Forward after this break so we can
1: yes,
0: get into it deeper, yeah?
1: guys. Yes, guys. Of course.
0: A little business and then we forward. Chop.
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0: Shine Bright. Yes, we did that one in its entirety. And guess what? We were doing some little digging and scrounging online and dig up and thing. Because, you know, we go, we have to excavate and get to understand the thing deeper. And so we found some clips online. That particular one was from a live gig in Dorchester in Boston. Do you remember that
1: particular show, Dorchester in Boston? Is that the recent Porch Fest?
0: That's it.
1: Okay.
0: That's it. You say, we go up on the internet and dig up and thing. I'm saying, hey, it happened to me. So, you know, what's amazing about this gift, especially for players of instrument, you know, users of vocals, any way that we harness this beautiful gift called music, it can manifest so many ways in different settings, because the clip, the commercial recording, and that setting are the same song, but you get different energy in each.
1: Many mediums for the message.
0: Yes. And the experience.
1: That's why it's so great. You know what I mean? That's why you always have to give thanks to the unseen. You know what I mean? The things that you can't fully comprehend, but get the idea of. Because look how magical that is. It's one medium, but broadcasted through many mediums. You know what I mean? Right. So it's just like, it's a blessing for us. Just treat it right and do it good.
0: Yeah, man. For real. Absolutely. We turn into the summer. Summer sometimes turns out to be a very hot time, not physically only, but just that there are very many opportunities usually. And then again, there are some based on the actual your own experience and how you prioritize it. It might not be as hurried or as frantic for some. Summer 2026.
1: Mm-hmm.
0: How is that? What's going to make it shine for, with, and through Jarif and the Almighty, of course?
1: Mm-hmm.
0: tell us about it. July into August. What are you looking to cherish and treasure and deliver?
1: Well, just to deliver more good music and system. You know what I mean? Getting people to understand the objective of the music that I am making as a person, as a being, as again an asset, is like to direct the upliftful clarity of oneself so we can build harmony. You know what I mean? A harmonized frequency. So I mean, right from summer right back to until it's not, that we continue to always give good music, good vibes, share elements of upfulness at all times. As far as recording, we're in the studio recording different things, you know. We have some projects that's coming out with Symphony B Records soon. So that should be a great experience. And also looking to push out a album in a couple months from hopefully before the 2026 end, album to come forward.
0: Symphony B, that sounds really familiar. Symphony B is one of the sweetest little human beings ever. And to know that, you know, it's an amazing thing that parents do when they, it's one of the most wonderful things you can teach a child, just to see that child becoming subsumed in what you do and your passions and things.
1: The legacy, you know.
0: Yes, man. Yes.
1: That is a very important element, you know what I mean? What will they remember about you? You know what I mean? What will be able to hold, you know what I mean, in the earth, that they can say, I that link there, you know? Yeah, so that's a very important piece.
0: Yeah. When you look around, what where do you see possibilities for our younger brothers and sisters who may or may not be yet aware? Maybe not the mentorship not there, maybe they just haven't encountered it yet, but you think maybe they could do some exploration to kind of figure out, to find their own space, because it might be engineering in the music, it might be production, it might be a whole range of things, but sometimes we have more information available to us but we have less context. What are we kidding? You know, sometimes. So I always like to talk about, you know, when I hear people like you know, brothers like yourself who have experience and doing a thing and clearly have a passion, not just for your mission, but a passion for the youth and for the society, and for society meaning other people, humans. Always like to pick your brain with that, about what we can do as parents, grandparents, to kind of just gently and lovingly but firmly show that light and hold the light, so that the young ones can come to them, possibly
1: just
0: parallel to the industry, because some might want something else. Some might want the publishing rights, which is industry, but it is not, is not actually making the music, or it could be something else, you know, because there are opportunities there.
1: Well, what I think what I think is that not enough of the music industry, if we're talking about the music industry, is being exposed about the different positions that make the whole industry work. You know what I mean? More important, the management, like you spoke about, the youth, steering the youths into getting, or who's getting into the industry, into management, and not always about being an artist. Right. You know what I mean? It's more the mechanical things that behind the scene that make everything, make the artist work, or the band work, or the group, you know what I mean? So I think that introducing the roadie concept, and how important a roadie is, introducing how important a stylist is, like all these different elements that will allow the industry to get a surge and create more jobs and create more opportunities. You know what I mean? Because that skill is very much needed. So I think really exploring and pushing the youths them to get into those areas is very important. You know what I mean? Because that's what really makes everything work.
0: Yes.
1: You know what I mean?
0: Teamwork, make the dream work, is not just a catchphrase. It's a whole thing, man. A whole
1: thing. Like we said earlier, you know, you can't have the slogan, you know.
0: Yes.
1: But it's to meet the action of the slogan.
0: Absolutely. You know what I mean? Yeah. Absolutely, my brother. Yes. Yeah. Well, the slogan cute, but we're not look cute, we're look commitment. We look consciousness, you know. And a lot of that requires conversations. Realize that sometimes we're so busy, in quotation marks, that we don't necessarily like chunk out a piece and say, "Listen, Afo is not, you know, it's not a bad time." But you can exchange some real wisdom in half an hour.
1: Yeah,
0: and learn a lot from somebody you can know was involved in something you now find useful.
1: And retain it and be applicable to things, you know what I mean? Because you want to retain the information, but you want to take formation of it. Sure, you know what I mean? And that's why even a half an hour, it's so much more than you really need, because you only can collect and remember so much words over time.
0: True. At the gym, you know.
1: That's why music is so important, because music is a repetitious thing.
0: Mm-hmm.
1: So when me a single line, "Shine bright as you can be, live your destiny," when you sing that over and over in a child's head, you know what I mean? You wake up in the morning and you hearing, "Yo, you know, you can just shine bright as you can be," you know what I mean? And that repeating, that power that insurges into that being that faces the world to go for their goals. You know what I mean? It's so important. That's why music is the rhythmic and the feelings and the frequency and the tone and everything to it. It shapes life. You know what I mean? That's why it's so powerful. You know what I mean? It's like, it's the vehicle of breaking down walls and barriers and healing and everything. And it can be used the other way, but we want to get it in the direction that it heals.
0: Yes, mm-hmm. yes. I did hear one of our guests one time said, and I'm still munching over it, because sometimes a bit of wisdom drop and it doesn't necessarily grow the same place on everybody. Just like with a seed, will grow in the desert, and some other plant will not play there. So it's not every word drop the same way for everybody.
1: Yeah.
0: The essence of it, I can't get into the depths of it, but the essence of it was, what will it mean in the context? What will it mean in the context that you have? And so you kind of say, all right, I hear that. I hear the generic wisdom in it, but what does it apply to my thing now? And you might get a high. You know, the thing with that reason about the other day, you know, say, this look like it too. You know, I translate it to the reality and the wisdom increase, right?
1: Exactly,
0: Wisdom.
1: exactly.
0: Wisdom definitely increase.
1: Because the thing about it, you know, the most high, the frequency, whatever anyone want to really call it, whatever we
0: Yes.
1: are connected to, right? It knows what you need at the time that you need it. So
0: Absolutely.
1: if you only just pay attention to those slight things that go on in the world, they talk about the signs and the wonders. If you're paying attention to that, it goes back to the listening that we spoke about earlier.
0: That's right.
1: The
0: That's right.
1: listening of oneself, getting to listen to oneself, and then
0: And
1: also to feel, you know what I mean? So now you can discern and know, make
0: yes.
1: a decision in what you're going to do, you know what I mean?
0: Got
1: So
0: it.
1: it's like,
0: Gotta do that break.
1: yeah.
0: Yes, look up. Zoom forward, zoom forward, zoom
1: Yeah,
0: forward.
1: man, bless you, bro. Bless you, bro.

0: Jamaica, stop the killing and give up the guns. Just live good now.
1: The time brought to you by the Ministry of National Security and Peace is
2: 2:15.

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Yes, indeed. Yes, indeed. One love, one goal. Reggae Boys 2026. It wasn't quite the same as when we did the first time around, but we still sing that tune, the big song for the first World Cup we qualified in. But listen, it's part of who we are. It's a big part of who we are. Those who do it and understand the technicalities, those who like the ecosystem, everything that goes with it. But the fact is that there's nothing that we love and that we're passionate.

But listen, it's part of who we are. It's a big part of who we are. Those who do it and understand the technicalities, those who like the ecosystem, everything that goes with it. But the fact is that there's nothing that we love and that we're passionate about that we don't sing about. This is the beauty and the gift of music, which is why it's always a pleasure. I was thinking about how it was, a frenzy because we qualified and it was historic. And I'm like, wow, we're actually down to this point. And I did not remember this particular one, One Love, One Goal, Reggae Boys, for 2026. And so we drop a little piece of it and then pick your brain as to what how you are. You

Mega Boys for 2026. And so we said we drop like a piece of it and then pick your brain as to how you are. You kickball with some regularity? Is part of your passion? Is something that is in your

Pick your brain as to what how you are. You kickball with some regularity. Is part of your passion? Is something that is in your vision but not central?

0: the perspective of what Jarifa has to offer, you know what I mean? And so that's what we're working on, really. That's what we're hopefully really putting out and being able to push out. And you know, Shine Bright will be a part of that compilation of songs too. So that's kind of the direction. Yeah.
1: Yes, yes. There's another one, We Give Praises, which we're gonna we're gonna share with our listeners before we wrap up this conversation. I say, but you know, the sweet, you leave it like, for some people it's dessert, for some people if they eat meat or the meat, whatever it is, them kind of push it back until inevitably.
0: Yes.
1: Kalalo is God food. How much things Kalalo one can do, Papa? This is what I like about Kalalo. And you could be so broke, Kalalo, there's somewhere in your yard, somewhere.
0: Yeah, man, you can't find it.
1: Any time of year, you can find it.
0: Yeah, man.
1: We can definitely deal with it. For real. So it really is a blessing to hear that path, you know, that path moving forward and getting more and more done. And what about tours and or live assignments in different parts? You're building that out as well this time, or you're combining them, or you're sequencing them? How would it go?
0: Well, so far we're doing a campaign called the Shine Bright Journey. You know what I mean?
1: Yes.
0: We started the Shine Bright Journey this year, the 26th, you know, and we're doing routes throughout the northeast of the United States right now. And just gonna keep on expanding on it, because Shine Bright to me is like a movement. You know what I mean? With inside a movement, you know what I mean? Because it's like a whole concept of what does it really mean to shine bright. So you will see that kind of repetition of, listen, this is within you, and we want you to become the fullness of you, so shine bright, you know. And so that has been the tour that we've been working on for this year, and I think we're really going to make a series out of it. We have big visions for that whole concept of shining bright, you know.
1: And the way you say it, and what you've said before, is the beauty about listening, you know. Because you can miss things if you don't listen carefully. I see you, brother. I see the whole thing. It is coalescing into a because sometimes people meet and it's a light banter, and that's nice too, you know. You can just have a light banter and a chat and thing. But somewhere when you're reasoning, sometimes when you see the things reconnecting, and you say, "Oh, disconnect with this, connect with that," which is why now you're doing this. And that becomes a deeper kind of fellowship, you know, rather than just a chat. It becomes communal, yes.
0: Yeah.
1: Shared ownership, and definitely the partnership bit.
0: Mm-hmm. Yeah.
1: We Give Praises is something that I think our friends will want to hear. We will play it after we do a little break, and then we'll come back and at the other side of listening to it, I'd like you to share whatever you'd like to share about it, whether how the inspiration came, whatever. I mean, you know, it's your baby. It is the communal. If it's your baby, it's my cousin, my nephew. And the other way, you know, you get the vision, you do the work with your team and so on. But we feel like, you know, we're sharing this together. Let's take a break, and when we forward, we drop that, and then you lead me in a reasoning with it about this particular baby of yours. What does it mean, and what will he or she do, or they do, with the blessing? So forward.
0: Yeah,
1: it's
0: man.
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0: Even when it's rock bottom, it's so funny that when we look at the extremes is when we see the parts that we need to see. Make sense?
1: Yeah,
0: It's so like a sermon, brother. Time to pass
1: man.
0: the offering plate. No, it's not that kind of party. We're not exploiting a soul. We're just a reason. We're just a reason. We're just a reason, man. Jarif, a brother who has been everything known as generosity today, just pouring out how he feels about things. And it's a gift, you know. Sometimes we forget that when a reasoning drop is really a gift, it's an investment in the whole community, don't
1: Yeah, man, I know what you mean. Yeah,
0: you?
1: man.
0: Yeah,
1: Yeah.
0: man. Talk to me about this project because I move with a group that our thing is gratitude, gratitude, gratitude. Going through the most horrible time, and we wake up a morning time, we just feel happy and don't know why we're happy. We're not gonna guess. You're happy because you're supposed to happy, and because something you need to see that shine. And by the time something leaks in the day, you say, "Well, guess what? No, I'm grateful, you know." So, so we wake up with joy and power through with gratitude, and the next day, tell the story. Talk to me about we give praises, my brother. How was that? How was that generated, and how did it? You know, how was it born? You're the daddy feet.
1: Well, Ralston Barrett. All right, so Ralston Barrett, you know what I mean? Like him have this rhythm playing on the ticker, they call it the TikTok streets, you know. Had this
0: Yes.
1: rhythm playing, and it was actually that it was either a week or two. I was sitting down with my guitar and I picked the rhythm, you know. I'ma finally reach out and say, "Hey, send me the rhythm." And within that period of time, like the way I feel music is always about myself first. You know what I mean? So because then I can write it from the perspective of, all right, this is how I'm feeling. I wonder who else or what else anybody else feeling this, or how can I convert it into we are now feeling these things, because we are all experienced different points and times in life that we are going through hardship. We are going through doubt. We are going through, you know what I mean, subtle, whether it's harsh or subtle, we are going through it, you know what I mean, the different mediums of life in itself. And so even when you're on the edge, right, we give praise. So in that, in just thinking about it, is like when I'm hearing the rhythm, that is just what come, you know. So, hey, I want to show gratitude for this, you know. I
0: Yes.
1: want to, in the song, I want to even show that even when you're getting to the edge of things, the Most High always shows its attention to you, because
0: Yes.
1: you really have everything that you need, and you will get everything that you need at the right times when you need it. You know what I mean? And sometimes we want it right now. You know what I mean?
0: Yes.
1: So that is the whole concept of giving praise, really, even when it's time and we don't know, and even when we want to shine the light bright and we have some doubtfulness in it, we turn to something that is higher than us but still lives in us to say we give honors and respect. We're giving gratitude to that. Show me the way. And at the end of it, the powers is always shown to us into how any situation come out. You know what I mean? So it's a song of gratitude. It's a song, a song.

we turn to something that is higher than us but still lives in us to say, we give honors and respect. We're giving gratitude to that. Show me the way. And at the end of it, the powers is always shown to us into how any situation come out. You know what I mean? So it's a song of gratitude. It's a song. A song

0: held our reasoning, we are all a part of the movement to live up, we have strength and help one another, push out positive current into the world. You know what I mean? Because it's most times easy to get sucked up by the negativity, but we want to really uphold our consciousness and be our brothers and sisters keepers. Treat each other as we would like to be treated. Some basic things, you know, some basic traditional things. You know what I mean? Just keep those things in mind and just, you know, ride easy. You know what I
1: Yes.
0: mean? Yeah, man, give thanks.
1: Right easy. And we
0: Yeah.
1: continue, as always, to give praises, praises, praises. Because gratitude, definitely something that we cannot ignore or should not ignore. We try, but it
0: Yeah.
1: don't make sense. Respect, my brother.
0: Yes, sir. Give thanks for having me, Gary. Radio Jamaica. Big up yourself, you know, Jerry, you said that.
1: Yeah, man. Bless up, bless up, bless up. Jarif, look out for Jarif online. Give me a socials pass.
0: Yeah, all the socials is Jarif, Jahriffe. Instagram, TikTok, Facebook, then call the next one there. Can't find him right now, but even if you just
1: Yes.
0: Google Jarif, everything pop up, the catalog, everything, the shows, everything. You know what I mean? Just stay connected. We are family, you know? Yeah, man,
1: Yes.
0: love.
1: All right, bless up, bless up, bless up, bless up. This is Radio Jamaica 94 FM, and we're blessed to have had the presence of Jarif. Go check him out online and all his socials. Powerful kind of reasoning, clean, clean, clean food. Yes, indeed. Yes, indeed. Tell you the time now here. Its time zone is 15 minutes before 3 o'clock.

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0: having relationship problems right now. I have two different barbers, and my original barber got locked up. So, you know, at first, I'm sending him letters with pictures of me growing out my hair to let him know I'm out here holding him down like I'm supposed to. I'm out here, like, on the outside, I still got needs. So I started seeing somebody else because I was feeling vulnerable. And now that my barber just got out, I don't know how to tell them about each other because it's like, I care about them both, but man, it's just, every time I go into the barber shop, he questioning me like he my man, asking me where the hell you been, who keep leaving these marks around your neck. And then the other barbers try to seduce me into a haircut, all trying to sweet talk me into the shampoo chair. Like, come on, man, just lay down. He don't ever care about you like that. If he did, he gonna leave you around us. Now, I gotta defend myself. Like, I mean, you seem nice and all, but I don't think we should be doing this. Like, we just met. I don't let anybody touch my hair. Then my barber walking on us. I got the cape around my neck. Like, no, Earl, it's not what it looks like.
1: Is it me?
2: Who got blessed?
1: Patriots.

0: But if I listen to the breeze, reason with the tree.
1: Yes, people are just kind of giggling and chuckling about the safe spaces. Safe spaces. And Celeste, that made me feel so bad. I should say, yes, with us women, is the hairdresser and the nail tech. Yeah, you need somewhere you can unwind, man. I mean, everything can just tense up and everybody look over their shoulder and a second guess and a judge. No. You can be silly, you can be a boy pitney, you can do all kind of arms of things. You can say things about women you won't say to them face. And it's not bad talking, it's just that we're different from each other. Can you imagine if we're asking how boring life would be? No, man. We need safe spaces and we need... Straight, straight. No, don't forget. We're in a heat wave, as if we could forget, but there are times when we still don't take the kind of care or two, because ODPEM is mentioning it to us, you know, it's real. Office of Disaster Preparedness and Emergency Management, if you forget. Heat is not just looking at it's serious things. It can undermine your health. Lots of water, stay in the shade, go for cool spaces. If you're going to watch the World Cup thing, make sure you do it in a cool space. Lots of people are doing that now, you know, them yard in hotels and so on. Well, midday gone, but when midday rolls around, nobody are going at the midday sun if you don't have to. Light clothing, breathable clothing. It's not pet and pamper, it's life here. Life, you want to secure your well-being. Use fans. Sometimes the AC can be too expensive, and while you're paying for light bill, not worth it. Use the fan and move around and don't stress yourself. Cool showers, not a sweet, so it's a wonderful, wonderful, wonderful thing to have cool showers. Oh, by the way, now that we've been talking a little bit about a fundraiser of the CCRP, the Caribbean Community of Retired Persons, the NDTC, it's annual, and the benefit concert is being held today. It was originally advertised as 5 p.m. because that was before we took a look at the logistics and so on, the organization did. And so, collectively, people wanted them football, they wanted to do what they need to do, but they also want to come on out and have a good evening of watching some world-class dance, and by so doing, contributing to the funding of the programs of the welfare of older Jamaicans. It's at Little Theater. The tickets are $4,000. Today's price, that is not a bad deal at all, at all. It's a great one, in fact, because you're talking about high quality. It's available at the gate, so you don't have to go try and run around and find nothing. Just show up with your people. And all the proceeds will go to projects for our elders in need. Come on out. It's going to be a great show. Whether or not you can physically go, encourage somebody to go. It's a way to really spend some wonderful time together with friends, get to know other people, and also to pour into older Jamaicans who have been the rock for all these years and who continue to do their contribution, give their contribution, and some are not doing as well, which is a large part of what CCRP is about. Speaking of which, coming up on the hour will be this week's edition of CCRP. We're going to be talking about the CARE grants, the C-A-R-E. In that conversation, we're going to hear what the C-A-R-E stands for. And our guest is Dr. Kimorley Humphrey, Principal Director, Enabling Environment, Health and Client Services Division of the Ministry of Health and Wellness. And when you do that, you make sure that you can go on over by 6 o'clock and check in high quality performance of the National Dance Theatre Company. Now 6 o'clock, not 5 as previously advertised, so make sure you get that one straight, right? Right. Alrighty. How about a little oops of music before we ease into the CCRP? Sound good, Celeste?
2: You sounded serious on the phone. You said you needed someone to talk to. What's going on?
3: Have you ever had a season where you prayed and it felt like your prayers never got past the ceiling?
2: I have, more than once.
3: That's exactly where I am. I've been praying for direction for months, about my career, my family, my future. I've fasted, I've worshiped, I've quoted scripture, but all I hear is silence.
2: And because God is silent, you've started wondering if he stopped listening?
3: Yes. Sometimes I wonder if I've done something wrong. Or maybe God has chosen someone else to bless.

0: That's a painful place to be. But can I ask you something?
1: Go ahead.
0: When a teacher gives an exam, do they keep talking?
1: No, they stay quiet.
0: Sometimes God's silence isn't rejection. Sometimes it's an invitation to trust what he's already spoken. Silence doesn't always mean absence.
1: I've never looked at it that way.
0: Think about people like David, Job, and even Jesus, moments when heaven seemed quiet. God was still working behind the scenes.
1: You're saying God could be working even when I can't hear him?
0: Absolutely. Faith isn't only believing God when he speaks. Sometimes faith is trusting him when he seems silent.
1: Maybe this conversation wasn't a coincidence after all.
0: I don't think it was. When next you find yourself in a season of silence, I want you to remember that sometimes God is working in ways we cannot yet see. God can handle your questions, doubts, and emotions. Many of the Psalms are raw, honest prayers.
1: That really brings me peace.
0: Also, when feelings fluctuate, hold on to God's character as revealed in Scripture, his faithfulness, love, and mercy. God's guidance isn't always dramatic. It may come through Scripture, wise counsel, unexpected peace.
1: That is a good reminder. I feel much better now.
0: Yes. Sharing your struggles with trusted believers can provide encouragement when your own faith feels weak.

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0: Welcome to this week's CCRP update. 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So that's the Community Arranged Response Efforts, CARE Fund. Our guest speaker, Dr. Kimberly Humphrey, Principal Director, Enabling Environment in Health and Client Services Division of the Ministry of Health and Wellness. But first, a little family business. Help us to continue advocating for your rights and assisting seniors in need. When you're a CCRP member, you're actively supporting the rights of seniors and the elderly and participating in our outreach program. We are currently calling for the completion of documents for the Elderly Care and Protection Act. 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And now to the core of today's update. We bid a very warm CCRP welcome to Dr. Kimberly Humphrey, Principal Director, Enabling Environment in the Health and Client Services Division of the Ministry of Health and Wellness. The program's focus is on the Ministry's CARE Fund, that is the Community Arranged Response Efforts Fund. Welcome, Doc. How are you doing?
3: Thank you. Good afternoon to you, Jerry. Good afternoon to your community of listeners. I am doing very well.
0: Beautiful. And I understand that, in fact, we're going to fine-tune the conversation to the launch of the Health and Wellness Ministry's formal call for proposals.
3: No, the CARE Fund is really conceptualized by the Ministry of Health and Wellness to bridge that gap between the national health policy and real community.

0: community level impact. So what the fund is really gearing towards is to tackle those issues surrounding the social determinants of health, but we're dealing with it from the family. We're going to the community, equipping the community to be able to respond to those determinants to health. It was launched on June 15, 2026. And that's when the official call for proposal was open, and the call is open until July 31st, 2026. So we still have roughly about 1, 2, 3 weeks left.
1: Yes.
0: For a person to submit their proposal, for us to be able to consider it, to grant the funding. But who can submit some of these proposals? Right? We are targeting those non-government organizations, community-based organizations, and faith-based organizations. So we are talking about those organizations that have direct impact on the community. So we're talking about those organizations like the Citizens Association Group. The church can apply once their concept, they have conceptualized a project that will lead to better health outcomes. And I must say that there are 10 pillars in which an organization can align their project proposal. So, and for us to consider for funding, and the pillars are very wide. So it doesn't matter what community-based organization you have, you can fit in one of these 10 pillars, and they are social media impact on child health. So once you can conceptualize a project dealing with the addiction to social media, then it can be funded through the CARE Fund. Period, poverty and adolescent health is another one. Did you know, Jerry, that 44% of our adolescent girls are affected by period poverty in Jamaica?
1: I didn't realize it was that high. I know it's a serious, serious problem. A good colleague of mine, she's a warrior on the path for that, Shelley, but I didn't realize it was so deep. My goodness. So we have work to do together.
0: Oh, yes. Yes, man. Another pillar is the Jamaica Moves and Community Integration. What this pillar is focusing on is movement, physical movement. So we're talking about a walking club for elderly, a track, something that keeps the body moving. The physical activity is what the Jamaica Moves and Community Integration pillar is focusing on. There is also mental health and community support. And this is expanding the access to non-clinical mental health services. So what can you do in your community to support those persons within that community that are living with mental illnesses, right?
1: Yes.
0: There is also substance abuse, substance misuse, and community support. Now, one of the thing is, you know that those energy drink, and when we put a little whites in it, It is worse.
1: Oh, yes,
0: man. It's worse than overdosing. The average man don't even understand how these energy drinks take such a great impact on our organs, on our body. Right?
1: Yes.
0: Also, a very good one, healthy aging. So any project that an organization, a community-based organization, can develop to support the system, a system that addresses the demographic shift, ensuring that our seniors maintain the dignity and health as a family structure, is able to be funded under the CARE Fund program. Right? So we're talking about persons living healthy and aging healthy, right? Obesity and lifestyle clinic and lifestyle behaviors are another pillar. So once a project can demonstrate that it will lead to an initiative to reverse the trend of adult and childhood obesity, focusing on the reduced metabolic risk factors like hypertension and elevated blood glucose. Now, these are some activities or project that you can send us a quick proposal to fund. And the final one is responsible parenting and fertility. Our population is declining. And parenting also, one thing we know for sure, we don't know where to access the manual
1: Yes.
0: for proper parenting.
1: Yes.
0: So if you can come up with a program that can assist with responsible parenting, providing that education on reproductive health and fertility management, it's a good one. There's two more, actually, menopause and andropause. You know, we don't really talk about andropause a lot,
1: True.
0: but it is affecting us, right? It is affecting our older men, and there is a great knowledge gap when it comes on to andropause, because it's not a conversation that we readily have. But we'll talk about menopause. And I tell you, most men may know about menopause here for the aging and persons living with disabilities. So if there is a group that can support a network of informal caregivers through interdisciplinary training and community volunteerism to deal with our elderly, those that are bedridden, because one of the thing is to, you know, we have our grandparents, we have our parents at home, and when you ask the caregiver to turn them in the bed, to flip them, not understanding to even turn a bedridden person, you require a specific kind of skill. You don't
1: Yes.
0: just flip them over. Now, if you can develop a project or a program to assist person to bridge these knowledge gap, we will fund it under the Care Fund program. Now, those are the 10 pillars. Eligible applicants include, as we mentioned, the community-based organization, faith-based organization, non-governmental organization, any civil society organization, once they are legally registered. And they can be registered under the Department of Cooperatives and Friendly Society. And that will allow them to be able to apply because they would have established their legal status. And I must mention too, Jerry, in response to this initiative, the Department of Cooperatives and Friendly Society has partnered with us to expedite the registration process. So if there are informal groups out there that you know you always do good in your neighborhood, but you have never thought of getting registered, getting legally established, now the Department of Cooperatives and Friendly Society is now saying, run, come to us. We will take you through the registration process in time to apply for the Care Fund program. 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You can send us an email at carefund@moh.gov.jm. 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
1: So the bottom line again, quickly before we let you go.
0: Sure. So the Community Arranged Response Effort Fund is a fund that has been established to assist community-based organizations to equip families and households through their local community organizations to develop programs, to develop projects that will lead to better health-seeking behavior within their community. So we're saying partner with us at the Ministry of Health to ensure that we have healthy people living in healthy environments.
1: Dr. Morley Humphrey. Thank you, sir. Principal Director, Enabling Environment in the Health and Client Services Division of the Ministry of Health and Wellness. Keep well yourself. We appreciate your position and clarity in this thing. Very important. And we really, really appreciate what you've done to make it even clearer for us. Stay well.
0: Thank you, too.
1: all about the CARE Fund. That is the Community Arranged Response Efforts. And it's a fund that is up and running, and it's gathering momentum, and you really want to make sure.

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And that's it. 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It's a non-profit membership organization for persons 40 years old and over, retired or preparing for retirement. And this program is proudly brought to you by Juicy Patties, always serving the land we love, from serving seriously good Jamaican food to empowering our communities. 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

0: What you growing in the backyard? What you doing around here? Not complaining. We just want to make sure that things set nicely and that we are doing the things that we need to do. A little before that, you heard a jingle, and that was from our Ministry of Education, Skills, Youth and Information. That's what it means, right? MOESYI. Sometimes the government thing them hard to fathom, but we know there's a cluster of development issues, which includes some very special things, yes, like education, youth, and information. And that was Chemist. We're talking about STEAM. What we're going to talk about right now is a STEM conference, the one that's the umbrella. But of course, there are many movements afoot to incorporate the authenticity and value of the creative within that mix. But we won't spend a lot of time on that today. We are going more focused. That, by the way, was Ras Daniel Ray and Tushong Peng. And our special guest online is Ms. Marla Watt. She's a project manager, eBiome Virtual STEM Conference. She's an intern, but she's the project manager. Now, these are the kind of project managers I like, right? Down to earth, but down to earth, but them know them thing, don't mess. She can manage
1: That's
0: her
1: right.
0: thing. Yes, we love it. We love it. We love that kind of thing because I think a lot of our human inputs have not been as well as they should. So it's always exciting to see the power that is within our Jamaicans, any gender, any age, any origin. It's a beautiful thing. And this thing about agriculture is definitely something that we are always ready to hear about. It's a conference, and the theme, Safeguarding Hurricane-Prone Regions, STEM Solutions for Agricultural Resilience. Ms. Marla Watt, tell me a little bit about Jamaica's agricultural vulnerabilities, because we start with what is not going the way we'd like it to, and then we do other things, the solutions and the whatnot, but you'll walk me through them. But give me a quick introduction of this conference and why it's critical and why the timing is very appropriate.
1: Yes, hi, thank you for having me. As you mentioned, the conference theme was Safeguarding Hurricane-Prone Regions, STEM Solutions for Agriculture Resilience.

0: And as you know, agriculture is a critical part of our lives. It's the livelihood for many people. It provides economic stability and food security. And this is true everywhere in the world. So, why are we having this conversation now? Well, we, as in the Caribbean region, we're used to having our hurricane season each year, June to November. And we know that the effects are usually quite, they're usually affecting our crops, the livestock, infrastructure, and other aspects of our society. But what's happening now is that there's climate change that's causing these hurricanes to become stronger and more frequent. I mean, we saw with Hurricane Melissa already, a Category 5 hurricane, the amount of damage that can be done. And with that example, actually, we know that Jamaica's agricultural sector alone lost 30 billion Jamaican dollars. So we, as the Jamaicans now, we even feel that loss when we're at a market or a supermarket and you want to buy a yam or your plantain, and the price has almost doubled or even more than doubled.
1: Sure.
0: So there are all these impacts that are now being amplified because of climate change that's making our hurricanes more, making them stronger and more frequent. So this conference now, our main objective was to kind of explore that. We wanted to
1: Yes.
0: highlight the impact that the hurricanes have on our agricultural system and also showcase how STEM solutions can help to build our resilience. And our speakers, we had our keynote speaker, Mr. Lance Scott. We had our panelists, Miss Dr. Sylvia Mitchell and Mr. Kevin Chambers, who all helped, paint the picture for us about what vulnerabilities we currently have in our agricultural and food systems.
1: Yes.
0: And some of the things that they pointed out was that one, Jamaica's landscape is actually a vulnerability because we are a mountainous country and a large proportion of our small scale farmers are cultivating on marginal lands like the hillside or in
1: Yes.
0: floodplains. So when we have heavy rainfalls and flooding, not only are we going to have a loss of crops or soil erosion or damage to, roads and all of those things, but the farming communities themselves get cut off, and they have their access to food, water, and other agricultural inputs is limited. And overall, the food supply chain gets disrupted. So this, I mean, we can't really do anything about our terrain, really. So we want to then think about what measures or what innovations can be put in place to help protect our agricultural systems in these areas that might get cut off. Another vulnerability that they mentioned was that there's limited access to planting material like seeds that we can distribute easily to farmers and other agricultural practitioners so that they can regrow after a hurricane has passed. This is something that I'll explain a little bit more about a possible STEM-based solution or approach that we can use for this. And there are other things that they mentioned. We're familiar with hurricanes when they pass. Communication is very difficult, and especially so for farmers who might be in more rural areas where there are already existing connectivity issues. And
1: Right.
0: even to add to that, we have a lot of resources in certain cities, like in Kingston and St. Andrew. But then when areas in rural areas get cut off, they don't have easy access to some of like the emergency resources that we'll be sending out after hurricanes. So these are all of the vulnerabilities, or some of the vulnerabilities, I should say, that we discussed through our conference, and they kind of set the stage now of thinking about what solutions or what can we implement to tackle these problems. So we wanted to then pose the question then, how do we build our agricultural systems that are not only going to be productive, but also resilient to these heightened risks and impacts that climate change is bringing?
1: So should we take med? Should we? No, of course not. Of
0: Mm-mm.
1: course not. That's not how science works. That's not how science works. You can't being in the island, science don't work so well together. But seriously though,
0: Yes.
1: I like how you're saying without the you're speaking the truth with an even tone. It's always a good thing because there's a temptation to do the non-scientific route, which is to say how bad it is and whatnot. And we get that. We get that, but the calm helps us to process it. What should we be thinking now? What should we be thinking now, you think? We have a time signal coming up on the half hour, but right after that, I'd like us to talk a little bit about that. Maybe some of the thoughts you want to kind of tease our minds about what we could start thinking about and who we can reach out to, because you come from an organization where this is a big part of your core business, so it's
0: Yes.
1: not whimsical, it's set. So no panic, we'll be back.
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1: It's 3:30.

0: salvation give.
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1: Step into a vibrant celebration of culture where rhythm meets community on the Indian Talent Parade with Dr. Winston Tolan. 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

0: It's Balav on Radio Jamaica 94 FM, and we are in the Barata segment of Balav, and we're talking about something that affects us all. We're talking climate, we're talking agriculture, we're talking what we know, the science, the technology, the engineering, the math, the solutions we have. It's a lot, which is why we have professionals who handle this and are care enough to invest their time in it and to walk us through whatever could be alarming, but it's really just real, and then walk us through to what we need to do individually and collectively. And we have one such professional online with us. We're happy to have the project manager of the eBiome Virtual STEM Conference, Ms. Marla Watt. Now I understand why your last name is what? You're shining bright.
1: Thank you.
0: I owe you a drink for that, right?
1: Yeah.
0: In my group, anybody who gives a corner joke of it by a whole round.
1: Oh, okay. I'll be waiting for that
0: But
1: then.
0: something can be both corny and authentic at the same time. It just means that it wasn't that funny, but it's real. All right, so quick recap, Martin, before we move forward. You just told us about the fact that yes, agriculture is very important. All yes, they're vulnerable. Yes, there are solutions that can help us to push against any of these things that hold us hostage or make us worry unduly. That's a quick recap. You're moving forward. Take us through.
1: Yes, so what we're looking at now are what, how exactly, or what are the ways we can use STEM to address these vulnerabilities in our agricultural and food systems. As we're aware, STEM is our science, technology, engineering, and mathematics, and they each play a specific role in developing solutions that can address this. So science allows us to use a methodology to generate knowledge that we can then use to understand factors that affect our agriculture, whether that's the soil health or even our hurricane patterns and so on. But then technology transforms this knowledge into practical tools and applications. So whether that's your drone systems or your irrigation systems, these are the technology that's transforming our knowledge. And then engineering and mathematics support the design, the optimization, and also the prediction models that's going to help make these tools more efficient. So all of these come together now to help create innovations that can help us in turn build a better future. So during the conference now, our panelists, we have Dr. Mitchell, who specializes in biotechnology, and Mr. Kevin Chambers, who's in the area of hydrogeology. So they wanted to share some of the knowledge that they have on STEM solutions that can be used here in Jamaica, even ones that we are already using but can further be improved on for agriculture. One of these was the development of seed libraries and plant tissue culture gene banks. I know not many people might be familiar now with the plant tissue culture, but to put it very simply, it's similar to seeds in the way in the sense that you're taking a part of a plant to grow in controlled environmental conditions, and then it's going to give rise to a new plant. But the advantage now with the plant tissue culture is that you can mass produce these plants, like you can produce these plants at a much larger scale and produce plants that are disease free. So if we have now libraries where we're storing seeds and plant tissue cultures that we can then, after a hurricane period, just go down to the library, get our planting material and regrow and put it in the soil to regrow, then what we're able to do is we're able to grow or produce in a much shorter time frame after hurricane impacts. Because with the tissue culture as well, it grows to a certain point. You can call it like a little baby plant. And so you're cutting out some of the time that's needed for the plant to grow. So This is a solution that even it's even being explored at Dr. Mitchell's research group, the

0: can call it like a little baby plant. And
1: Right.
0: so you're cutting out some of the time that's needed for the plant to grow. So this is a solution that even it's even being explored at Dr. Mitchell's research group, the

0: even it's even being explored at Dr. Mitchell's research group, the med. If I remember correctly, there is even another method. This is an old, like, this is not even a new solution, you know, something
1: Right.
0: that was brought up in the conference, is that a lot of the solutions that will be beneficial to us are actually based on old traditional farming methods. And this was an example of one.
1: Oh, awesome.
0: Yes. There are other examples as well. We have, in a more digital data science aspect, we have flood mapping and early warning systems. The flood mapping, Mr. Chambers highlighted that Jamaica has extensive flood maps and data on vulnerable agricultural areas. So what we what oh I should state what the flood mapping is. You're getting data on rainfall patterns, areas that are prone to flooding, you know, what kind of soils they have and so forth. So
1: The
0: you have
1: volume, the frequency, the damage.
0: exactly.
1: Yeah,
0: So you
1: okay.
0: have a whole collection of this data. And what's it that's obviously very useful for farmers.
1: Course,
0: So
1: of course.
0: this is something that we can further improve.

0: researchers, the government, all other stakeholders have to collaborate and contribute to building resilience. And it's also especially important that the farmers are at the center of this because they are the ones doing the work. So they have the knowledge, the local agricultural knowledge that, was either passed down from generations or just from their day-to-day work that they've figured out. This knowledge then can provide, that can guide or research and innovation so that whatever, solution we're proposing to them is actually useful and accessible to
1: Yes,
0: them.
1: it's
0: Because
1: true.
0: there's no, it's not going to, it's not, the solutions that we come up with are not going to be beneficial if the people that need to use them cannot use them.
1: Yes, that's right. Yes. The people who would then not to look at can tell us a lot of things not to do. Because even if it hasn't gone through a detailed scientific test, so you know why. If they lived through it and know that it wasn't working, at least there's something to investigate because they lived through and know that it never worked. They might not be able to tell you specifically, but that is institutional history right there.
0: Exactly. It's valuable knowledge.
1: Talk to me about the youth and the future of agriculture, how this is embedded in the program, because it must be, but share some of it, please.
0: Yes, the youth, that's another group of people that has a part to play in building our agriculture resilience. So, this building is a continuous effort. It's going to be going on for generations. So a message that we that was given during the conference was that no matter what area of STEM the youth might be interested in, it's really important that they consider agriculture as a viable career field. This is because there are many avenues. I think when people think of agriculture, they just think of the traditional farming aspect, but there are many other.
1: Yam stick on potato hill, which is fine,
0: Exactly.
1: but I mean that can't be
0: But
1: the whole
0: it's not the
1: story.
0: only thing, exactly.
1: What about
0: So,
1: cosmetics that are safe to the skin? That's a whole lot of science in there. Just
0: exactly.
1: that. Yes.
0: Exactly. And that's something eBiome helps with as well. So reach out to us if you need any help with that.
1: Well, it's a good time to pause and tell people how to reach eBiome because it's a body of work that is evolving, and I've been telling people go check it. From the first couple of conversations I've had with members of your team, I'm like, it says www.e-biome.com. So www.e-biome.com. Go check it out and give your feedback and whatnot. Yes. All right.
0: Yes.
1: Forward now, Miss Marla. What's the next gem you're gonna drop on us?
0: Yeah, so just continuing on about the youth's involvement in agriculture,
1: Yes.
0: there are the different avenues within agriculture that they can contribute, whether you're interested in biotechnology, engineering, data science. These are areas that are important for building our tools, generating knowledge, and all of those things. Even non-STEM areas, like if you're interested in policy making, policy is an important aspect of agriculture, and that's another way that you can take part in it. So hearing this, for any of the youth listeners today, you might be wondering,

0: scientific and research development consultancy. So we promote the application of STEM to address different, and find us there. Instagram is E underscore BIOME, and then Facebook is just EBIOME.
1: Got it.
0: So with this conference, this was one of our, initiatives to promote STEM. We were looking at how we can use STEM to help build or agricultural and food systems in the face of increasingly stronger and frequent hurricanes. So we were able to identify the different vulnerabilities that we already have in our agricultural systems, ranging from the terrain that's here, or limited access to planting materials, or just communication.

0: media, sharing resources, listening to the local knowledge that farmers can give us about agriculture, and working on solutions in STEM to help strength to help develop, better agricultural processes, tools, and all of those things, so that we're more resilient when, the next category, I mean, God forbid, if the next category 5 hurricane comes, our agricultural sector is not going to be as heavily impacted.
1: Wonderful. So one last time for the way to reach you, www.e-biome.com, Instagram e_biome, Facebook ebiome. Thank you very much, Ms. Marla Watt,
0: Thank
1: Project
0: you.
1: Manager, eBiome Virtual STEM Conference. Very proud of you and the entire team, and continue to come to us to part of the video to get the word out, eh?
0: Yes, we will.
1: And we're going to play that song that you suggested because I think it's a good one. If we love Jamaica enough and we want to smile, we will be taking care of her, oh Jamaica. So everybody listening, this song Smile Jamaica by Chronix is to you from Miss Marla Watt. Thank you, Marla.
0: Thank you. Take care.
1: Blessings.

Smile for me, Jamaica, and Jamaica will continue to smile when we take care of Jamaica. Thank you so much for being with us here on Palav today. We went through a few things, and I hope that some things stuck very well. We have a very special last lick, which we'll give you now. In the middle of all the World Cup drama and so on, the UK and its deeds and misdeeds came to the fore. But there's one thing: the late Prince Philip, Duke of Edinburgh, aka known as, you know, the Queen husband, said, "It's an old cliche to say that the future is in the hands of the young. It is no longer true. The quality of life to be evolved, listen, or the existence to be enjoyed, to be survived by our children and future generations, is in our hands right now." Like people say, the children are the future. No, the children inherit the future. So we need to take care of it and hand it over to them in trust and not with the arms of sting. Thank you very much for everybody who contributed, all of our guests. Of course, Celise Pinnock, who did an amazing job technically, as usual. Celise, bless up yourself. Have an absolutely wonderful rest of the Sunday, everybody. God willing, we'll be back with you Sunday on Palav for the

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3: 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Traditional folk music from Jamaica, chutney music from the Eastern Caribbean, and community activities. As I say, a big thank you to our sponsors today, Royal Computers and Accessories, Royal Jewelers, and the Vashi Kemlani Foundation. We reach out to the Kemlani family, Jack and Dia, Arish, Pradeep and Bhuvina, and say a big thank you as we move into our selections. We just mentioned that the Bollywood music is actually a cinematic soundtrack of the Indian film industry, which began, as I said, in 1931. And there have been periods such as the Golden Era, 1930 to 1950, Romance and Melody, and the 60s to 70s, and Disco and Pop from 1980s to 1990s, and the Modern Era from the 2000 up, which is where we started out. And that's really contemporary Bollywood music. Gunguru Tu Javega by UK Haryanvi. This one is really Mohammed Yusuf singing out of London. And Gunguru Tu Javega translates to the anchor bells will break. And it says the dance floor is going to get wild, or we are going to dance so hard that the anchor bells will break. Mohammed Yusuf with Gunguru Tu Javega.

UK Harry and Vidirid Gunguru Tutu Javega as we move to a selection called Kismat Ki Chabi, and this is done by Abhinav Shekhar Rajakumari, a recent addition to the music tracks. It says Coriandan Min Dandiya Pudina Pa Ka, and it says Coriandan Min singing through the vibe. Everyone lost in these eccentric stories. They rolled it on paper, licked it and smoked it all. Then hunger hit and they pounced on it like it's a charity kitchen. The dog inside is acting like a monk.

Ate Kumar and Avinash Shekhar doing Kismat Ki Chabi. We move to Sunita Chauhan and Neeraj Sridhar with Chhod Bazaare Do Ne No Ki. The old habit of our eyes secretly stealing glances has finally faded away. Phase of love and I shared has now gracefully passed by. You are just you and I am just me. See how our entire world has turned upside down. Chhod Bazaare

Rajshridhar doing Chor Bazare Phir Se. And we know this to Payal Devan's step in Ben with Barish Ban Jana. When my destiny was joined with your hands, the lines of my feet began to appear once more. The moment I saw you, it felt as if my very eyes had started to beat with life again. For the rest of my life, let me be yours and you be mine.

Payal Dev and Stavin Bendia with Barish Banjana. And now we'll listen to the latest selection just out a few days ago, Barish Na Jaya Karo. And this one is done by Kumar Sanu. He's saying we'll never get another night like this, and who knows where the two of us will be. Just stay right here with me tonight and don't let this moment slip away. Come and wrap yourself in my embrace and let me hold you close to my heart. And this one is Barsatna Jaya

0: Buddy e Polisar.
1: David Graham, lead Papa Duki, they're doing Paridesia Balam as we move to a traditional chutney hit done by Sandy Sugrim Nam Ja More Raja. And this one is basically Hindi Bhojpuri, and it is saying, "Don't go my Raja, king or husband." And she's affectionately asking her partner to remain by her side rather than leave the house. "My heart is yearning," expresses the emotional pain and longing she feels when he is away. Nam Ja More Raja.

Yes, Green with Naja Mori Raja. As we move to the man Raymond Ramnarayan, and he's doing your Hindi Bhojpuri phrase selection, which has been sung for many years here in Jamaica. Now he does it here in Chutney style. Gawana Leja, and it signifies a bride asking him to be taken to her husband's home for the post-marriage consummation, and it translates to a heartfelt plea to be taken away for their new life together. Gawana Leja.

Freeman Ramarine with Goana Lieja. And as we move to a classic folk inspired song from the Bhojpuri movie Lagi Nahi Chute Ram, the late Lata Mangeshkar and Talat Mahmood doing your Lal Lal Hotuasi. And it is sing, "From your red lips drips a lovely red nectar. Ah, the sweet juice is dripping, just like the nectar dripping from a mango blossom. 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Oh, your sweet words touch my heart. La la la la hotwa.

0: course, it was late Mangeshkar and Talat Mahmood with Lala Lala Hotwasi, as we do hope you have enjoyed today's program of Indian Talent on Parade. We say a big thank you to our sponsors, Royal Computers and Accessories, Royal Jewelers, and the Vashi Kemlani Foundation, Shashi Kemlani, Jack and Dia Harish, Pradeep and Bhuvina, of course, to the management and staff of Radio Jamaica 94 FM, to you listeners who continue to support us each Sunday here on Indian Talent on Parade, as we wish you a continued pleasant Sunday afternoon. Winston Tolu.
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4: Good afternoon, everyone, and welcome once again to one of your favorite Sunday afternoon educational program, Teacher's Time, for today, July 19, 2026. I am Leon Nash. Glad to be back with you after so many weeks. Coming up into the program today, we'll be hearing from the Marketing and Public Relations Officer at the JTA Cooperative Credit Union, Mrs. Dennis Walker. Of course, all that and more will be on offer today, in addition to your package of news and views, supported by your JTA with the theme, United.

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0: 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Mrs. Walker?
2: Good afternoon, Mr. Nash. Good afternoon, listeners. Welcome once again to Teacher's Time with your favorite credit union, the JTA Co-op Credit Union. Now, on July 1st, 2026, our general manager attended the annual Golden Torch Awards, and he made a presentation to the awardees that was very timely and it was well received. And we thought that we would highlight some of the things that he said to those in attendance, the awardees in particular, because it's very good for all of our members to hear some of the remarks that our own general manager has for the membership and how it is that we as an organization, the JTA Credit Union, thinks about and how we feel about our educators. So I'm just going to highlight three of the main things that came out of what our general manager said. And the first thing that was very impactful was a story that he related. It was a very short story, one of Aesop's fables, and he likened educators to the weeds in this fable that grew along a riverbank, and the weeds were being criticized by this very mighty, very powerful oak tree, that they were weak and they couldn't withstand the winds. But when the pressure came from a mighty storm, it was the weeds that were left standing and not the mighty oak. And the truth is that our teachers are, in a way, like the weeds. They tend to be overlooked, they tend to be overshadowed, but they do such wonderful work and they're so resilient because they've weathered so many storms over the years. And we really just want to acknowledge that and want to say to our teachers that we see you, we recognize the work that you're doing, and you know, we do congratulate you. Another thing that our general manager said, he spoke about the measure of the impact that teachers can have on their students. And he did a little math calculation about how many years worth of students that would be impacted if every teacher did follow through with helping at least one student every year, because these awardees on average had to do at least 35 years in the classroom. So if for every year each teacher supported at least one child, that's, we're looking at thousands of years. But the truth is that the true impact of a teacher cannot be measured in years, because where the impact of the teacher will stop, no one can say. And that is something, again, that we do want to highlight from the point of

supported at least one child. That's, we're looking at thousands of years. But the truth is that the true impact of a teacher cannot be measured in years, because where the impact of the teacher will stop, no one can say. And that is something, again, that we do want to highlight from the point of

cannot be measured in years, because where the impact of the teacher will stop, no one can say. And that is something, again, that we do want to highlight from the point of view of the

activities that we are offering, and any one of our members that anyone can encounter on the streets, that if you ask them about their relationship with the JTA Co-op Credit Union, they can tell you so many things that we have done to help them in so many ways. One of the things that we are doing, and this is just one thing that I want to highlight in terms of our product offering, is that we have an unsecured loan that our members can make use of. Well, actually, I'm going to highlight two products that our members can make very good use of. We're in the summer period, and we're talking about our unsecured loan product. We know that a lot of members have needs, and there are a couple of things that you need to get done. You need them to fall in place within the next few weeks before we are staring down the barrel of back to school. And so before we go back to school, we want to make sure that we have all that we need in one place. We have a personal loan product. It's flexible, it's easily accessed, and our members can use it for various reasons. But we want to talk about using it for back to school for today. This is a product that we know our members have used over the years. They have greatly benefited from. There is no security needed for this product, so you do not have to put up security. And one of the good things about it, sometimes people always say, do we need guarantors for loans with the JTA Co-op Credit Union? No. We have been around for quite a while, so we understand

We might ask for a little bit extra, but those circumstances are few and far between. The next product that I wanted to highlight today is our Golden Harvest. Many persons already know about the Golden Harvest and they're making great use of this product. It's a product that has helped many of our members over

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I am Tony Patel. Today is the 8th Sunday after Pentecost. Next Saturday, July 25, the Feast of St. James the Apostle, the Church will gather at the St. James Parish Church for the ordination and consecration of the Reverend Canon Colin Reed as Suffragan Bishop of Montego Bay. The chief consecrator will be the Most Reverend Philip Wright, Archbishop of the West Indies, assisted by the bishops of the Church in the province of the West Indies. The service includes many ancient rituals, and today we will explore what they mean and why they are important. But before, let's listen to the hymn, Christ is Made the Sure Foundation.

0: We welcome once again church historian Dudley MacLean II as we continue to focus on the upcoming consecration. Welcome again, Dudley.
1: Thank you, Tony. It is a pleasure to be here.
0: Let's begin with a central question. Is becoming a bishop simply a promotion within the church?
1: No. The service deliberately presents episcopal ministry not as promotion, privilege, or personal elevation, but as a deeper calling to service. At the beginning of the liturgy, the archbishop recalls the words of Jesus, "Whoever wishes to be great must become a servant, because the Son of Man came not to be served, but to serve." That statement sets the tone for everything that follows. The robes, procession, and symbols may appear impressive, but their Christian meaning is found in service, sacrifice, and accountability. A bishop is not placed above the church as a ruler detached from the people. A bishop is called from within the church to serve as chief pastor, teacher, guardian of the faith, and focus of unity.
0: The service begins with a large and carefully ordered procession. What does that represent?
1: The procession represents the whole church moving together. It includes servers, seminarians, church army officers, ecumenical representatives, visiting clergy, members of the cathedral chapter, diocesan clergy, and the bishops of the province. The bishop-elect enters among the people and ministers of the church rather than appearing alone. This reminds us that ministry is never an individual achievement. The church journeys together, carrying its history, its diversity, and its mission. The cross leads the procession because Christ, not the bishop, is the true head of the church.
0: The bishop-elect is formally presented before the archbishop. Why is that necessary?
1: Because the church must establish that this calling is lawful, communal, and accountable. Representatives of the diocese and province will present Colin Reed to be ordained and consecrated. The archbishop will then order that the authority for the ordination, the formal mandate, be read. This shows that no one privately appoints himself or herself to the episcopal office. The bishop-elect will then publicly affirm belief in the Holy Scriptures and promise conformity to the doctrine, discipline, and worship of the church in the

himself to the episcopal office. The bishop-elect will then publicly affirm belief in the Holy Scriptures and promise conformity to the doctrine, discipline, and worship of the Church in the province of the West Indies. The congregation will also be asked whether it is their will that the Church

0: and surrender. Before the church places symbols of office upon the bishop, the bishop-elect is first placed in the posture of prayer. The litany does not focus only on Colin Reed. It prays for the whole church, its ministers, its mission, Christian unity, those who have lost their faith, those who have died, and for the renewal of the lives of all present. There's also a period of silence. That silence is powerful. It reminds us that beneath the music, the vestments, and public celebrations lies a great mystery that human words cannot fully control. The church waits upon the Holy Spirit. The ancient hymn, the Veni Creator Spiritus, come Holy Ghost, our souls inspire, then invokes the Spirit's guidance and gift.
1: And what is the high point of the consecration?
0: The central sacramental action is the laying on of hands with prayer. The bishop-elect, Colin, kneels before the archbishop. The archbishop and the assisting bishops place their hands upon his head and pray that the Holy Spirit may be sent upon him for the office of bishop. This practice reaches back to the New Testament and to the life of the early church. It symbolizes continuity in apostolic ministry. The church believes that the ministry entrusted by Christ to the apostles continues through the worshiping community under the guidance of the Holy Spirit. The prayer is equally important. It asks that the new bishop be a true shepherd, a wise teacher, and a steadfast guardian of faith and sacrament. It also asks that episcopal authority be used to heal, not to hurt, to build up, not to destroy. That may be the most important interpretation of authority in the entire service.
1: After the laying on of hands, the new bishop receives a Bible and is anointed. What do those actions mean?
0: The Bible shows that the bishop stands under the word of God, not above it. The archbishop presents the scriptures with the instructions to guard the church's faith and feed Christ's flock through word and sacrament. The bishop is therefore called to teach, interpret,

0: signs have often been interpreted as representing flame, reminding the bishop that thought, teaching, and action must be inspired by the Holy Spirit. The pastoral staff or crozier is shaped like a shepherd's staff. It symbolizes the bishop's responsibility to encourage the faithful, restore those who are lost, protect the vulnerable, and build up the body of Christ. These objects are therefore not decorations. Each one is visible sermon about the responsibilities of episcopal ministry.
1: Where does the service continue with the Eucharist after the consecration?
0: Here, because the Eucharist reveals the true center of the church. The consecration does not end with applause for the new bishop. The church gathers around the Lord's table. Bread and wine are offered, blessed, broken, and shared. The many become one body because they share in one bread. This places the bishop's ministry within the sacramental life. Near the end of the service, Bishop Colin gives the episcopal blessing for the first time. He then sends the congregation into the world, not merely to admire what had happened,

JA. We invite you to worship with us every Sunday at the Anglican Church nearest to you, and also to join us again next Sunday afternoon at 4:45 as together we think on these things.

A very, very pleasant Sunday evening, everybody. Welcome to Doctor's Orders for this, the beautiful Sunday of the 19th of July. 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

0: Before we get into the meat of the matter for this beautiful Sunday, we usually get a preamble going with Dr. Winston. And my brother, it's over to you.
1: All right, I was watching the match, right? I just hope Spain holds on.
0: I know. Yes. You can bet your life. I just hope they hold on. Yeah. Yes. It looks as if they have.
1: They have. Oh, good.
0: Oh, wow. 1-0. I needed that victory.
1: There are so many chances.
0: Yeah. Oh, God,
1: that
0: yes.
1: The Kenyan goalkeeper was fantastic.
0: You can't take that from him, man, I tell you. Yeah. Oh, yes. It was his day. So, Lionel Messi didn't score in this game, and therefore the Golden Boots go to Mbappe.
1: Mbappe, yeah.
0: Yes, and the record stays with Mbappe, I tell you. And, well, the match of the series of the whole World Cup, it seems to me, was the playoff match with England against France, I mean to say.
1: But you know, England,
0: yes.
1: You can't go defensive against a team like Argentina.
0: That is it. How can you do that? I mean, confine yourself to playing in your own half. That's madness against Argentina. How can you?
1: No.
0: Look how Spain played it.
1: Yeah, you need to play a natural game and have them where they are looking out and make sure that they have to perform.
0: That's

0: Look there.
1: You need to play a natural game and have them where they are looking out and make sure that they have to perform.
0: That's right.
1: You give them
0: all this room and, you know.
1: Do it.
0: Okay.
1: We don't go it, do it. Her son has promised any amount of coconut water that she wants, she'll get.
0: Okay.
1: Just putting him on notice.
0: Okay, Mrs. Dewey.
1: Yeah, anyway, Ralston, last week we spoke about the best in investigation and radiotherapy. We'll talk about something, you know, what we do with healing. What we do with healing is very, very important. And just so many times, you know, and with unconventional.
0: When you say what we do, you mean the light therapy treatment?
1: Yeah,
0: Right.
1: What, you know, a lot of times, well, people dismiss it. But the whole idea behind it is to move from just treating it with drugs to getting the person whole and healed.
0: Right.
1: And that's the difference. And a lot of times, I certainly know that with long COVID and the serotonin levels are low. So they load up with serotonin, but they say they're sick and can't absorb it and utilize it. And I was doing some reading, that seems to why it works and works so well.
0: Yes.
1: Yeah, we energize the mitochondria so that it can accept the serotonin. And, you know, a few people have sounded interested. And we have to start bringing them along.
0: Yeah.
1: So. Anyway.
0: Advance the knowledge.
1: And we need to sit down, and I'm going to have to work out some things for people with endometriosis. So, you know, somebody yesterday said that his wife misses 5 days of work.
0: Yeah.
1: I said, asked me for advice. I said, boy, let me tell you, continue with the gynecology. I will help with the pain, but I don't, you know, it's not that is going to be a cure. But it will help that misery. And I remember that young lady who you brought.
0: Yes, yes.
1: From, you know, and how well she did. Anyway, so that's what I'm going to look at, endometriosis. And I'm going to have to try to come with some special for people who come with that. So a lot of times people come and you give them a four-week appointment, they turn up 6 months later or a year later and things. So we have to try and do something so we can compare the efficacy.
0: Right.
1: You know?
0: And
1: there's no instant cure. What we are doing is healing, and healing takes time.
0: Right. Absolutely.
1: Anyway, I don't know if you saw it today, Lena and the Head of Nurses Association talking about special needs children.
0: Yes, yes.
1: Yeah. Roxanne, what she demonstrated is not just salaries why people are leaving. We are not, we talk the good talk, but we don't act.
0: Yeah, yeah.
1: And we need to start looking at special needs children. Some of them are quite talented in some ways or other. You know, the autistic, none of us are rich like Charles Branson. I don't know about you, but I know me. or you know, or Elon Musk.
0: Yeah.
1: I don't know about you.
0: Yeah. Wow.
1: But,
0: yes.
1: Yeah. But
0: we can dream, you know.
1: No, I'd have no ambition to that. I mean, if you became a trillionaire, you'd be more upset with making more than enjoying it.
0: Than enjoying it, yeah. Yeah.
1: No,
0: that's
1: just
0: a point.
1: Enjoy a simple life.
0: Yeah.
1: Anyway. But we need to start looking at that.
0: And yes.

0: You know, we just had a common entrance, and they're congratulating a school. They did very, very well. And one lady complained that her daughter wasn't up to scratch, and they kicked her out.
1: Hmm.
0: And she ended up getting 93 in maths or arithmetic or whatever it is. So, you know, we need to look at the educational system, look at, identify those who are in need,
1: mm-hmm.
0: and put in place a system to maximize their potential.
1: Yeah.
0: And I won't even want to talk about heads, but we need to start looking at all aspects of society
1: right.
0: to come to some conclusion. It's easy to criticize
1: right.
0: or to go to public relations, but there are genuine needs and genuine problems. And we need to start looking at how we're going to not solve them, but how we need to operate within the ambit of the restraint that we have.
1: Mm-hmm. Mm-hmm.
0: And this is sadly lacking. Going right. on for a long time.
1: Right. Absolutely.
0: Yeah, so.
1: Mm-hmm.
0: But
1: right.
0: back to where the match. You know, Argentina has light blue. Do you know of any school that has light blue?
1: No, we have an equation where that's concerned, but certainly not in terms of
0: the
1: favor, you know.
0: No, man, they played dirty, and the referees allowed them.
1: Allowed so much fouling.
0: Yeah, because it was
1: yes
0: convenient for a very expensive match.
1: Mm-hmm.
0: Anyway.
1: Right. And President Trump was very much there, you know. Viewing the game.
0: So they couldn't boo him.
1: Yeah. Oh, my goodness.
0: I don't even know if you understood what was happening.
1: Mm-hmm.
0: But.
1: Yeah. Well, I tell you. My dear brother, the fun and games are all over now. Wimbledon finished the tennis championship there.
0: Yeah, uh-huh.
1: We lost Sir Garfield Sobers
0: yesterday. You know, the effect that he had on cricket is
1: mm-hmm.
0: unbelievable.
1: Oh, no doubt.
0: You know, and when they tried to put the statistics of Callis against him.
1: Of who?
0: Callis.
1: Yeah.
0: Of South Africa.
1: The South Africa, yeah.
0: You better, I don't know.
1: Oh, there's no, there's no.
0: No. They can't allow a West Indian to be number one. So they talk about wicket taken or runs made.
1: Yes.
0: But the number of matches that he played was way over what Sir Garfield did.
1: Oh,
0: okay. So when they quoted the figures,
1: mm-hmm.
0: plus the average.
1: Right.
0: They then said, about Sir Garfield played 90 and he played 120 yards.
1: Mm-hmm.
0: So, you know.
1: Right. But then again, it's not so much the statistics. It's how.
0: Yeah.
1: How he played the game.
0: How he played the game.
1: I mean,
0: the
1: artistry, the class, the quality, the style. Oh, incomparable. You know?
0: Yeah, I know.
1: I mean, the inspiration.
0: Had he played in this era?
1: The motivation, you know, that he gave.
0: Yeah. Had he stayed in this era, he would have been the Pelé or Maradona or...
1: No, well, I regard him as the Pelé of cricket, you know?
0: Yeah, uh-huh.
1: You know, across the world.
0: No, what people don't, so they don't realize how mm-hmm. great he was.
1: That's right.
0: You know?
1: No, it was significantly, the BBC ran its... It's breaking news headlines, you know, right throughout the day yesterday.
0: Yeah.
1: You know.
0: But he lived a full life.
1: Yes. Yes, indeed. Indeed. We applaud him with all the honors and accord him with the honors and the distinctiveness of being a real champion of the game, you know, worldwide, a global champion. Yeah, and 90, what he was, a week short of his 90th birthday.
0: Yeah.
1: Yeah, really. lived a full life.
0: So let's celebrate his life, but also commiserate with the Bajan. Well, he is a part of us. So all of us are in mourning.
1: Yes, indeed.
0: And to pay our respects.
1: Barbadian national hero.
0: Yeah.
1: Yeah. All right, we pause, my friend.
0: Sure.
1: Gentle people, back with you in a moment on Doctor's Orders.
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1: is 16 minutes after 5 o'clock. And we're with you on Doctor's Orders.

0: All right, we have our first caller. Let's go to that person. Good afternoon.
1: Mr. Amaki.
0: Yes,
1: what?
0: We're with
1: what?
0: You.
1: Mr. Amaki.
0: Yeah, very well, thank you. This is Doctor's Orders. How are you?
1: Mr. Amaki.
0: Yes, sir.
1: About 10 years me have one pain on my back. And me can't turn at night. One morning time when me wake up, me have to bend and hold on for something till me straighten out. And me go to Dr. Dawes Thursday. And me left out the party all now. Me no feel, me no know where the pain gone.
2: That is healing. See, it's not a matter of just giving you medication.
0: You're so serious? This happened, but Winston, you never tell me about this one.
2: Eh?
1: Doc.
0: Yes.
1: I'm on fire now. We come to
2: Runaway Bay. Yes, yes, I remember you. We had a long conversation about my cousins from Runaway Bay.
1: Yeah, Mr. Bolton.
2: Yes, yes. Mrs. Bolton.
1: Me say, Doc, I'll know. Me no feel from me left up there till now. I don't feel nothing.
0: I
2: must remember to do the stretches.
1: Yeah.
2: And the post strength. Go on YouTube.
1: Mr. Mac, the man bad like was.
2: I'm not careful that. But I was giving a joke in a rod, son.
0: Yes.
2: You know, Dawes rhymes with yards, and they put my father, he was a public in his bed, they put him in charge of the yards unit.
0: Yeah. Yes.
1: But yeah. That, me get appointment the 27, and me carry one man with me.
0: Mm-hmm.
2: All right, okay, sir. Thank you.
1: All right.
0: Wonderful, okay. Wonderful. Right. Yeah. Oh, yes, my goodness. That's great news. Yes, good report.
2: Whenever you have pain, there's a blockage in your energy field.
0: Mm-hmm.
2: Break through that blockage.
0: Right.
2: And the body heals itself.
0: Mm-hmm.
2: Even
0: mm-hmm.
2: when we use drugs, we still depend on the body's system.
0: Right.
2: To
0: right.
2: work, to get the desired effect. If you're right. hypertensive, mm-hmm. and the medication doesn't go and pull the vessels apart,
0: right.
2: uses the systems there.
0: Yeah.
2: Now, I'm not saying going to use the light on for hypertension or anything like that.
0: Mm-hmm.
2: But it just goes to show you that when you get healing, the body can take care of itself.
0: Mm-hmm. Mm-hmm.
2: And that's the beauty of what I do.
0: Right.
2: So I'm always glad when people call back to say thanks.
0: Yes, sir. Important call back there. Thank you, sir, for the call.
2: Sure.
0: I really appreciate that one. Well, we can say one down for July. You know?
2: July. Yeah, well, yes. I work on something special for him. All right.
0: And he will bring others
2: to visit
0: you.
2: People can't believe it works, Rod. Mm-hmm. It's not what we were taught. But,
0: yes, sir.
2: You know, I always knew there's more to medicine than what we're practicing. And this, as fortunate, knowledge, to come upon this whole concept of energy and medicine. And
0: right.
2: the fantastic effect that it has.
0: Mm-hmm. Yes, sir. All right. On the WhatsApp line, a query. Doctor, what causes very low blood count?
2: The variety of reasons. It can be that you have something wrong, like sickle cell or thalassemia, where you're not producing enough red cells, or it's broken down quickly. Or it can be that you have an infection or something which destroys the red blood cells.
0: Mm-hmm.
2: Or sometimes you have problems with the spleen or liver, which destroys the red cells. Or so they have something with the marrow that's not producing the cells. And then there's dietary, where you're not taking enough iron, not taking enough folic acid, not taking enough vitamin C.
0: Mm-hmm.
2: There's a variety of reasons why. And ladies, especially those with heavy periods, that can be a cause. Or if you have kidney disease, chronic kidney disease,
0: mm-hmm.
2: the kidney produces erythropoietin, which is what stimulates the marrow to produce red blood cells.
0: Mm-hmm.
2: If it's not producing erythropoietin, they have to give it, they have to inject it,
0: mm-hmm.
2: so as to get the desired effect.
0: Okay.
2: So there's a lot of reasons, and it's not something that people are going to go diagnose and start treating.
0: Mm-hmm.
2: If you find that you're anemic, go to your doctor, ask the questions, and find out why.
0: Mm-hmm.
2: Okay?
0: Yes, sir.
2: And as I said, can be diet, destruction, lack of production, mm-hmm. or some inborn problem.
0: Mm-hmm.
2: As a general classification.
0: Right.
2: All right?
0: Yeah. Right, sir. All right. Somebody is saying here, I agree with the treatment for endometriosis, as it is horrible. As a worker, I get 14 days sick per sick days per year, and so it would be difficult for me with the monthly cycle to experience this horrible pain. And she apparently is seeking to get closer to your treatment method, which
2: all right,
0: she agrees with, doctor.
2: Yeah, as I tell you, these people, endometriosis or rheumatoid arthritis and the neuropathy,
0: mm-hmm.
2: you have to have special clinic in because it requires intensive therapy.
0: Mm-hmm.
2: Right? And sometimes they give people appointments and they don't turn up.
0: Mm-hmm.
2: Sometimes because they feel better. But some of the times is that they say it's difficult for them to come from the mobile or wherever it is, from far.
0: Mm-hmm.
2: And it's inconvenient. So I'm going to try and work out something there, Rod.
0: Mm-hmm. Mm-hmm. Right.
2: You know, where because well, Dr. Harrier sends his difficult endometriosis cases to me. I don't do the drug treatment. I just use the therapy.
0: Mm-hmm. Mm-hmm.
2: And that helps.
0: Right. Mm-hmm. Yes,
2: so,
0: sir.
2: Well, if she's come to the Kingston office, you know, she can quote that she heard me on the radio talking about it.
0: Mm-hmm.
2: Special. And mm-hmm. Sydney's number would be 376-7735.
0: Oh, you.
2: And if it's in Maypen, it would be 986-4142. Or 902-0491. And if they call the Maypen office, because somebody's always there, except on a Thursday, it might be easy for me to talk to them and see
0: mm-hmm.
2: how we can work out something. All right?
0: Okay.
2: But it's a terrible condition.
0: Mm-hmm.
2: And, you know, it's a listener who started me off on it.
0: Yes.
2: But she called one evening and her daughter was a doctor and had suffered tremendously living on morphine, ketamine, and fentanyl patch, and she's now pain free. Years
0: mm-hmm.
2: later, get a little twinge every now and then.
0: Right. Got you. Yes, sir. The man from Plowden seems to have a matter involved.
2: No, Ralston.
0: The settlement of an argument.
2: No,
0: here.
2: No. Have him ask somebody from Plowden to say that he's there. Because some people came from Plowden, youngish people, and they've never even heard about it.
0: Mm-hmm.
2: Anyway, what argument is there?
0: Okay, he says here, what are the criteria that a student should meet in order to pass a medical examination and be deemed fit to go to school?
2: And, all right,
0: yeah.
2: First of all, you get a history of, you know, if there's any problems that they've had, you know, whether they're sick. In the history, if they're sick as hell or anything like that, not that this is going to prevent them.
0: Yeah.
2: You know, any history of recurring headaches like migraine or so.
0: Yes.
2: A proper history.
0: Mm-hmm.
2: Then they would look at, you'd look at, we test the eyes.
0: Mm-hmm.
2: And if we find that there's a defect, then we'd recommend that they go and see an eye specialist to
0: yes.
2: test the eyes and see what's going on.
0: Mm-hmm.
2: Then we would look listen to the heart and make sure there are no murmurs or heart not racing.
0: Mm-hmm.
2: Listen to the lungs to see if there's any wheezing, you know, or any history of that. And they will examine the abdomen and see if there are any masses in the abdomen.
0: Mm-hmm.
2: Like if you feel the spleen, that could mean that they're a sickler. I might need further investigation. But the mm-hmm. important thing is a proper history. And of course, if they have any skeletal problems,
0: mm-hmm.
2: that could provide another thing. But that should not prevent anybody from going to school.
0: Right.
2: Just that may require referrals to other centers
0: mm-hmm.
2: to have them checked out.
0: Right. Got you.
2: And I tell you, he needs to go back down to Plowden and introduce himself to the people in Plowden. Right? Because young people don't know him.
0: All right. Yeah, that's a point.
2: Yes,
0: I hope he recognizes that.
2: Yeah,
0: need.
2: I tell him that every time, Ross.
0: A generation or two will have come up and not know him.
2: Yeah.
0: Mm-hmm.
2: And he's representing Plowden.
0: Yes. All right, someone's saying on the WhatsApp here that the president, U.S. president, was at or has been at the match, and he will present the trophy. I gather that was prearranged, yes. I guess so.
2: Yeah. Ralston, this World Cup is the most corrupt that they have had.
0: Yes. In what sense do you mean?
2: No. The refereeing was so bad, you know?
0: Mm-hmm. I think they made an effort, though.
2: This last match.
0: Yes.
2: The eyes of the world were on them, and it was embarrassing.
0: Yes. I think it's beginning to happen on the screen now. This big screen in the studio here we have.
2: Went wrong. Mm-hmm. It was embarrassing.
0: Yes. Boy, am I happy Spain won. Believe me.
2: Yeah, I think everybody.
0: Yeah, good Lord.
2: A few people wear the Argentina shirt still.
0: No, believe me. Spain really played it beautifully. They ran rings around, you know, ball possession. You know, oh, good Lord, it was masterful. Yeah, really. A question, though, on the WhatsApp line. Good evening, Doc. What causes your discharge to be discolored? What causes your discharge to be discolored? Looks like a gentleman is asking this.
2: I'm assuming that's a lady, not a man. So a man should not be having a discharge. But it's a lady.
0: I don't know.
2: The thing to look out for will be the color. Yeah. It will be the color, but it itches, you know, or sometimes you might be a cervical problem,
0: mm-hmm.
2: including cancer. So if you have a change in the consistency of the discharge, you should go in and see a doctor.
0: Mm-hmm. A 67-year-old male.
2: Was a male?
0: Yes, it is, yes. No, women. No, sorry, I had it wrong.

0: I have it wrong. It is, you know, it's a male. It looks as
1: the
0: if
1: male, the
0: Roger coming out of Arizona.
1: Anybody who has a discharge should go and check it out. Not something that you're going to self-diagnose and try and self-medicate. Go in and see a doctor.
0: Right.
1: Go become with the prostate,

0: But then they test the urine, and then if needs be, they send to do other things.
1: Yes, yes, yes. All right, so, though. Fine.
0: Yeah, it's not.
1: Mm-hmm.
0: You know, sometimes with women, they have some problem, and if you can give advice, you know, they go and do a pap smear or something else.
1: Mm-hmm.
0: If it itches, then they might give an idea as to what is happening.
1: Mm-hmm. Mm-hmm.
0: All right?
1: Yes, yes. Thank you for that, Doc. All right, folks. We're with you on Doctor's Orders, and we're going up until 6 o'clock. And the opportunity is open for you to give us a call and have the doctor give you his experience and directions. Let's see if we can take a call here. Good afternoon, Doctor's Orders. Welcome.
2: Yes, sir. Good afternoon. I want to know something, you see. I have a very problem. I fell and damaged my hand. But I went to the doctor. Everything was going all right. But I could lift up, I could move, not all. They sent me to do it's called MRI. Mm-hmm. But when I go on the machine, it's like my cancer, lock my throat, I can't breathe.
0: Yeah, panic
2: attack. So I tell them, I have some phobic. I said, yes. But I can't breathe and die. And I just have urine going on with the kids. And I can't stay there and die. No cure me try, no cure me lay on, because I don't lay on fat at home. Normally, after
0: I
2: wake up.
0: I know. What's wrong with the hand?
2: I fall on it. I drop on it.
0: Was it fractured?
2: You know, because it just, them say the tissue get damaged up. But I'm not like that. They say it will eventually get better liquor by liquor. But I went to all the people and say, we need to check it if it have to do the operation or to get injection. But when we go MRI, we can't manage it. Definitely can't manage it.
0: I know.
2: So what do I do? Me yourself. Just tell me can't manage the MRI. And you know, start, you know, treat it and thing. I'm feeling I've been moving it now better and everything. But I can't lift anything heavy on it with it. I'm lift anything heavy and feel it. So I'm just take time working in back.
0: Yeah, but I can't give a comment that I've not examined you.
2: Mm-hmm. So I'm going back to the doctor, because
0: let's
2: I don't do the MRI.
0: I think like that. I can't give advice. So I don't know what's happening. Right?
2: So, this issue them. I know this issue that them. So come to the CT scan and see. But, as I said, the MRI, I can't manage this. But it's not supposed to be a problem.
0: I cannot give you a comment because I don't know what's wrong.
2: Mm-hmm.
0: If I examine you, I could give a good idea what's going on. Okay?
2: All right.
0: But I can't say you should do this or I should not do it because I've not examined you.
2: I know, but Mr. McCandy, can't do it. I tried over and over. Many other people
0: I know, sir. If you can't do it, then there's no point in them trying to have you do it. All right.
2: No.
0: Some people just can't take the enclosed portion of it.
2: All right, Doc. Thank you very much. Yes.
1: All right. Thank you for the call.
0: Yes. I can't give a definitive advice if I've not examined the patient. It's general advice, we can tell you.
1: Mm-hmm.
0: But if you've been to your doctor, then they would have to make that decision.
1: Mm-hmm. Mm-hmm.
0: I can't say, I may have certain feelings, but I can't say that you should or should not do anything.
1: Yes, understood.
0: Right?
1: Yeah.
0: Mm-hmm. The MRI, then sometimes some people have, yes, what I call claustrophobia,
1: mm-hmm.
0: and they have difficulty in, right?
1: Mm-hmm.
0: They have claustrophobia, mm-hmm. and they have difficulty with it.
1: Yes.
0: So if you can't do it, then, you know, we used to diagnose and manage people before there was MRI and all that.
1: Mm-hmm. Mm-hmm. Right. All right, we take a pause just at this time, Doc. Folks, we'll be back with you in just a moment on Doctor's Orders.

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1: 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We're with you on Doctor's Orders, going up until 6 o'clock. You're in touch with Radio Jamaica, 94 FM. All right. So, folks, let's hear from you. Doctor is tuned in to your special needs inquiry. Right, good evening, Dr. Dawes. What causes a pinched nerve in your back? Yeah, I guess he means in your spine.
2: Yeah, in the spine.
1: Mm-hmm.
2: Sometimes you may have a fracture of the vertebrae,
1: mm-hmm.
2: or sometimes the disc in between the vertebrae might prolapse into the spinal column.
1: Mm-hmm.
2: Or sometimes the exit from the spinal column, the vertebrae.
1: Yes.
2: It can, with arthritis or so, that can cause a pinched nerve. And then, I suppose, you know, with sciatica, and then some areas like the... in the buttock, the mm-hmm. buttock runs across,
1: mm-hmm.
2: piriformis. So it's something you have to go to your doctor,
1: mm-hmm.
2: and they'll examine you and get a good idea as to what's happening.
1: Mm-hmm.
2: And they get a certain frontline treatment that they have. If that's there, suppose then you can go on to further investigation.
1: Mm-hmm. Okay. I was just wondering if the photomodulation therapy would help straight away.
2: It was a gentleman that had been suffering for 10 years.
1: Yes.
2: And he walked out pain-free. It does help.
1: Yes. Right. Okay. All right.
2: But you need a definitive diagnosis.
1: Mm-hmm.
2: And
1: mm-hmm.
2: the diagnosis can be by physical examination, which will give you a good idea as to what's going on.
1: Mm-hmm, mm-hmm.
2: A lot of times, you know, is a piriformis muscle is compressing the sciatic nerve.
1: Mm-hmm.
2: Or sometimes muscle spasm, which causes the problem.
1: Yes.
2: But not always from the skeleton. It can be from the muscles in spasm, and that can create problems too.
1: Mm-hmm, mm-hmm. Okay. somebody's reporting that Messi is sobbing.
2: He's one of the best. I still think that Pele is the greatest ever, right? And
1: mm-hmm.
2: if they had not kicked him out of the 1966 World Cup, he might have had four successive.
1: Mm-hmm.
2: But, I mean, every time such a ball, they kicked him down.
1: Mm-hmm.
2: And he had voted never play again.
1: Yes.
2: Play for, you know, international.
1: Yes. Mm-hmm.
2: And that first goal that he scored in 1958 was a gem.
1: Oh, yes. Yes, that's...
2: a 17-year-old.
1: Memorable, memorable. Let's just take this call. Hello, good afternoon. Oh, my. We just missed you. Please call us back. We just missed you. Get back to us as soon as you can, okay? Yes, my dear friend. Yes, the immortal Pelé. Let's get this caller. Good afternoon.
3: Good afternoon.
1: Yes, welcome.
3: Radio Jamaica.
1: You're live on Doctor's Orders, yes.
3: Yes, I would like to speak to Dr. Dawes.
1: Mm-hmm. He's listening. Go ahead.
2: Speaking, I'm listening.
3: Dr. Dawes, I'm calling from St. Anne's White Sand, 7 miles from Christiana. I'm 86 years old.
2: Mm-hmm.
3: Next month I'll be 87. I have the bad arthritis, it says osteo. It's bone rubbing and bone.

0: and you do it, I don't want to live on the injection.
1: Because it's a steroid injection, because sometimes it does relieve it. Sometimes less and less after each injection. But, I'm saying that they inject the steroids, which cuts down on the inflammation, but it's not solving the problem. And I think that sometimes if you don't inject in the correct area, it can create problems.
0: Can you do anything to help me?
1: Yeah, you can come into the office and let me examine and see what's happening. I can therapy and advice.
0: I took the injection a couple of times, but I don't want to live on it.
1: Does the injection help you?
0: Yes, but they said it damages your liver and things.
1: No, don't say liver. If you do it, and it's it absorbs many of the pieces. But if you're having it, it's not helping, then you can come and we use the therapy.
0: I would have to come to the Maypen office. And you put the number and I should take the number.
1: But call first because I have some meetings in Kingston.
0: Yes, then I haven't got the number.
1: You got it?
0: I haven't got the number.
2: Okay. The Maypen, I can give that to you.
0: Oh. Don't give it to you. I'm far away from the 10 now, so I'm going to sit and when you come up with it again, do it timely that I can.
2: All right. I'll give you time to get settled there.
1: Sure. Okay. Yeah.
0: Okay. All right. Thank you very much.
2: Thanks for your call, too.
0: Uh-huh. Thank you. Thanks, Mr. McKenzie. McKenzie, I listen to you every night, Sunday night.
1: Yes.
2: Okay.
1: The venerable Mr. McKenzie.
0: I've got two people that connect with their family because of you.
2: Wow. Beautiful. Thank you so much.
0: Thank you. Thank you, Dr. Dawes.
1: Okay.
0: I'm done. It's me done.
2: All right.
1: Sure. All right.
2: Bye-bye.
0: All right. Thank you.
2: All right. Thank you. All right. There's a query here. Somebody is suggesting from overseas, Doc, that the person who is claustrophobic when doing an MRI could be sedated first.
1: Actually, they would have done that by now. If he had made a few attempts, they would have done that.
2: Yes, yes.
1: You know?
2: Sure.
1: Yeah, so...
2: Uh-huh. I hope that will have taken care of that problem.
1: Yeah,
2: Mm-hmm. All right. I'm still trying to get a link here. With somebody on the WhatsApp line linking us from Long Island. Not yet able to, but we're holding on for some more connections on the WhatsApp. All right. All right. Let me just give you this one to deal with, Doc. Let me deal with this one. Can taking bicalutamide tablet and an injection for prostate cancer, can it cause a swelling in your breast?
1: Yes.
2: Or what are some of the side effects?
1: It's the injection, prostate cancer. There are certain injections which put on the testosterone levels. And one of the side

0: If it's really distressing, then you have surgery, but that's what most people live with.
1: Yes. So you're saying that it can have an effect then?
0: Yeah, it does have. Yeah,
1: it does.
0: It cuts down the testosterone, I suppose, and we do produce some estrogen, so you know that might be the effect of it.
1: Yes. So the option then to circumvent that would be to do what?
0: Do surgery.
1: Do surgery.
0: Nobody wants to stop taking the medication or the injection.
1: Yes. Okay. All right. Doc, what is an empty cellar syndrome? Empty S-E-L-L-A-R. Empty cellar syndrome. And how serious is it? Also, why is liquid coming from under my tongue?
0: The empty cellar syndrome is where the pituitary gland is at the base of the skull. And sometimes with raised intracranial pressure, you can have that negative impact. Also, they might have a tumor. So it has to be thoroughly investigated as to why, and then to see what effect it has on the hormone balance, because the pituitary produces the hormones that control it. Then for women, menstruation, it controls, thyroid, a lot of hormones. So if you find that, they would have to one check to see what effect there has been on the various hormones that it produces, and then if it is a lady who has had severe hemorrhage after a delivery, we have what they call Sheehan syndrome.
1: Mm-hmm.
0: We are part of the pituitary necrosis.
1: Right.
0: So you need a thorough investigation
1: with
0: the hormones that it affects. All right. And then you also need to do check on the pressure, intracranial pressure. And so then a CAT scan or MRI might give a good idea as to what's happening.
1: Mm-hmm.
0: And of course, you see the ophthalmologist to see if there's any edema of the nerve and all that. So it's something which they need to be thoroughly investigated.
1: Mm-hmm. Okay.
0: Sometimes it's benign, but sometimes it might be something more serious.
1: Mm-hmm. Right. All right. Let's take another WhatsApper. reference to Mbappe's record, we can't ignore the Golden Boot Award and also the extension of the total number of World Cup goals.
0: Argentina, they're giving him a hard time.
1: Mm-hmm.
0: For the color purge, but his mother is white, his father is from Cameroon, I think.
1: Mm-hmm.
0: But his father was a football coach and had developed him with his speed and skills early on.
1: Yes.
0: And that might be a lesson for us in Jamaica.
1: Mm-hmm.
0: To start young, have some camps here to identify talent early
1: mm-hmm.
0: and start
1: mm-hmm.
0: developing them.
1: So right.
0: They can use local talent to play our matches. So mm-hmm. they are available for weekends, for training, etc.
1: Mm-hmm. Mm-hmm.
0: And in the off season.
1: Mm-hmm. Yes. All right. Somebody is referring to that claustrophobic reaction in doing an MRI. And is saying here that we could ask the person to do an open MRI.
0: Actually, the open MRI in Jamaica closed down.
1: Oh, it did, huh?
0: Yeah. I sent patients there and it didn't try to call number. The matter closed down.
1: Yes. Or apply a mask to cover the eyes.
0: No. It regards to what it is, that humming sound is disconcerting.
1: Yeah.
0: Somebody said, well, I don't.
1: Mm-hmm.
0: It was a wrist problem. Anyway, let me not make any comment to that, Rob.
1: Yes. All right, this question on the WhatsApp line. Good evening, Doc. Could you ask Dr. Dawes if he treats swollen prostate condition?
0: No. All right. Well, it depends on what's causing it. If the prostate is enlarged, if it's enlarged because it is benign or whether it's malignant, there's certain tests you do. You do the digital rectal. You send it for a PSA. If need be, you do ultrasound. If need be, you do an MRI. So there are a variety of things depending on what the initial examination is. And depends of your age, of what symptoms, if having problems in passing urine or the stream is extremely low. Mm-hmm. There's certain things that can be done.
1: Yes. All right. And we have a note here that says, Doctor, we are happy for your program and enjoying your guidance and experience.
0: Like Ross, as I was telling some people out there, since my retirement, I've had two new occupations.
1: And this is these persons from New York are Morvet, Carmen, Tina, and it looks like I think it's Shernette, is it? Yes. All in New York at this time, tuned in on doctor's orders. And it looks as if we may have had a slight break. All right, let's see if we can get back the doctor. All right, hold on for me.

0: right, I think we have Dr. Dawes back. Doctor?
1: Yes, yes, Carlton, I'm back.
0: All right, great. We have a caller coming in.
2: Mm-hmm.
0: Hello, good afternoon, Doctor's Orders, welcome.
2: Yeah, I want to ask Dr. Dawes. I'm 50, I'm more of, you know, what's
1: and you're what?
2: Stiff again, okay, it's hard, you know, but it's stiff. I mean, I have the underlying condition.

0: born again.
1: No, I say my hood get hard, but it can't get stiff. You understand me? So that what I'm
0: open up
1: stiff.
0: If it's in the morning, that's normal. Sometimes if you have some irritating nerve erigenta that might cause it. So if it's happening, it happens suddenly, it happens often, you need to go and check it out.
1: What we can do is increase blood flow.
0: No. It might be normal,
1: be the solution, you know.
0: No. It might be normal, but I cannot give you a comment without examining you to find out if there's any neurological problem, which is rare, but there's still a possibility. So I can't tell you what to do. Go and see your doctor. They can examine you, see if there's any test. They'll examine you, see if any further tests are needed, depending on what they expect.
1: Oh, true, man, I have no underlying conditions, sir.
0: Yeah, I know, sir, but
1: up in my 50s.
0: You might not think you have an underlying condition, but you do, and that might be a sign that you do.
1: But then, every time when I do checks, you know, pressure normal, sugar normal, cholesterol normal, prostate,
0: every now and then you have irritation of the nerve origin, every. All right, every now and then you have a thing with the nerve which can cause that. But it's quite normal for young people to get an erection spontaneously. That's not abnormal.
1: It's hard, you know, but it's not stiff. Someone
0: that's
1: who wants to get it hard, the erection, it's hard, you know, but it don't stiff.
0: But no
1: one who wants to get it hard and stiff. The erection hard, but it don't stiff.
0: It don't what? What is that?
1: They hold it hard, but it don't stiff.
2: Yeah. He's saying it's hard, but it's not stiff.
1: Yes.
0: No. Why you broke that now, Ralph?
1: It's stronger. It means when it's stiff,
0: it
1: can hold up a towel, a dry towel. It can fold the towel.
0: No. Right, you have some herb. How old are you?
1: Up in my 50s.
0: Eh?
1: We're not
0: going to be as hard and as you call it, stiff as when you're 20. It's just a natural part of aging. All right?
1: Mommy, I wonder if anything can increase circulation.
0: No. I don't recommend, because so many people take testosterone, I can't say anything, other problem. So go to your doctor, make sure there's nothing serious happening to you, and then just be happy about it. All right?
1: But it's still at work, you mean, it's just that way.
0: Eh?
1: It's still at work, you mean, it's just that more.
0: Yes, but
1: stiff again. More
0: you're not going to be 20 again.
2: Mm-hmm. All right, we have to leave it there.
1: Underlying conditions. So we have to be down underlying conditions. So it's supposed to.
0: I say, as we age, so there's certain things that happen to us, right? At 20, we reach peak performance with erections and bone strength and a lot of things. As we get older, we won't be as strong. Okay.
2: Mm-hmm. All right. We're going to leave it there, though. Time is on us. Join us again next Sunday, my friend, and we pick up the discussion with Dr. Dawes. All right?
0: All right.
2: Yes, my brother. Mm-hmm.
0: Yeah, well, I think Spain has some dark blue in it, you know.
2: Yeah. All right, I give you that much. Yes, sir. All right, good folks, join us next Sunday for another edition of Doctor's Orders. Compliments of yours truly and the good doctor, Dr. Winston Dawes. All right, Doctor's Orders at your service on the number one Radio Jamaica 94 FM. Stand by for news coming up in just a moment. 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

0: creating several promising chances, they were repeatedly denied by Spain's disciplined defense and outstanding goalkeeping. We will have more in sports at 6:45. General Secretary of the Union of Clerical, Administrative and Supervisory Employees, UKIS, John Levy, has declared that the island's trade unions representing public sector workers will not accept the government's wage offer now on the table in the midst of rising inflation. The Ministry of Finance and the trade unions held three meetings last week without any major movement by the government. The government is sticking to its offer of 2% in the first year and 2.5% each in each of the remaining 2 years. Speaking on Radio Jamaica's Real Business, Mr. Levy warned that government employees are becoming restive over the long delay in reaching a new wage agreement.
1: The projected inflation rate, target inflation rate by the BOJ, that is now falling out of line, out of projection. Government revenues are also falling behind. And quite frankly, all of what is happening out there now is a recipe for discontent. The workers are, in some cases, a year and 3 months behind contract date, some cases a year and 7 months. All of that is going to lead to further discontent if we're not able to act quickly. I am still calling on the Ministry of Finance to put together a more efficient and effective way of dealing with these negotiations. It cannot continue like this. And I'm warning that the longer we wait, is the more discontent we are going to breed. And the frustration, and it could lead to other things.
0: General Secretary of the Union of Clerical, Administrative and Supervisory Employees, UKIS, John Levy. He said the parties are to meet again this week, and he's hoping that the government will come with an improved offer. The police are probing another deadly attack in Mandeville, Manchester. Two persons were gunned down inside a taxi in the parish last evening. They have been identified as 24-year-old Danikia Ponal, a nursing student of Hearties, and 21-year-old Sadifa Henry, a resident of Greenvale. It's reported that a man posing as a passenger boarded the vehicle in Mandeville Town Centre. The taxi was en route to Royal Flat when the man requested a stop at a section of the road known as Horseshoe Curve and exited the vehicle. He then pulled a firearm and opened fire inside the vehicle, hitting both passengers. It's not known how many passengers were in the vehicle or who was the intended target. The Major Investigation Division and the Manchester Police have launched a manhunt for the killer. A St. Andrew businessman who failed to hand over to the police a firearm he took from an armed robber during a robbery at his business place has been sentenced to prison after pleading guilty to illegal possession of a firearm. More in this report from Janella Precious.
2: 49-year-old Michael Wilson was sentenced to 30 months in prison on Friday by Chief Justice Brian Sykes before the gun court. The problems facing Mr. Wilson began on November 29, 2024, when gunmen attempted to rob his business establishment along Constant Spring Road in St. Andrew. Following a failed attempt, the hoodlums returned a week later on December 6. It's reported that Mr. Wilson confronted the men and managed to disarm one of them of a firearm. He then shot the robber. Mr. Wilson reported the incident to the Constant Spring Police, but failed to tell them that he had the robber's weapon. The police say the businessman held on to the weapon for 2 days before handing it over to them. He was subsequently charged for illegal possession of a firearm. His attorney, Christopher Townsend, entered into a plea bargaining arrangement with the Director of Public Prosecutions. The DPP had recommended that he be sentenced to 5 years under the Firearms Act, but the Chief Justice disagreed. Chief Justice Sykes sentenced Mr. Wilson to 30 months behind bars after taking his track record into consideration. Under the Firearms Act, persons convicted of possession of an illegal firearm face a mandatory sentence of life imprisonment and must serve a minimum sentence of 15 years in prison. Janella Precious, Radio Jamaica News.
0: A man who was placed on the Kingston Western Police's most wanted list for murder, shootings, and other serious crimes in 2024

0: has been arrested and charged. 29-year-old Shadeen Hines, otherwise called Nico, a resident of Ramsey Road, Kingston 13, was recently captured during an operation in St. Catherine after more than 2 years on the run. Kirkwright has the details.
1: He has been charged for the 2024 murder of 26-year-old Andrew Cunningham, otherwise called Tallman, a resident of Ramsey Road. Mr. Cunningham was fatally shot by members of a criminal gang and his body dumped in a pit in the community on March 17, 2024. Investigators reported that after killing Mr. Cunningham, Hines and his cronies wrapped the body in curtains and a white sheet and placed it inside a blue barrel. The body of the victim was taken to an open lot at the intersection of Rabin Lane and Harris Street in Rosetown. It was then thrown into a pit. Mr. Cunningham's body was retrieved from the pit the following day. The accused, who fled the community, was recently captured in St. Catherine. He has been charged with murder, possession of a prohibited weapon, the unauthorized possession of ammunition, being a member of a criminal organization, preventing the lawful burial of a corpse, and conspiracy to murder. I am Kirkwright for Radio Jamaica News.
0: In news overseas, the U.S. and Iran have exchanged strikes for an eighth consecutive day after an Iranian attack on a base in Jordan killed two U.S. soldiers and left another missing. Iranian media said an under-construction nuclear plant, power plant in a southwestern city has been struck overnight, as well as Qasim Island. In Kuwait, an electricity and water plant was hit for a second time by Iran. Later on Sunday, three Iranian missiles were shot down by Jordan's military and a fourth fell in a remote area. It followed a U.S. warning that Jordanian port of Aqaba could be targeted. The U.S. and Iran have ramped up attacks against each other in recent days, with both sides accused of striking critical infrastructure. Washington has also reimposed its blockade of Iranian ports, and Tehran has declared the Strait of Hormuz, a key oil shipping route, closed as their preliminary ceasefire collapsed less than a month after it began. On Sunday, the IRGC said two vessels had ignored Iranian warnings not to transit the strait and were consequently involved in an incident. It warned that all vessels that are influenced by the U.S. and use unsafe routes will certainly face accidents. Meanwhile, the U.S. military says another service member was killed after an Iranian attack in northern Iraq on Saturday, a day after an attack on a base in Jordan killed two U.S. soldiers and left another missing. U.S. Central Command, CENTCOM, said the soldier was killed during a controlled detonation of unexploded ordnance from a downed Iranian attack drone, which also wounded a second service member. In its update, CENTCOM said it had found unidentified remains after a search of the location on Friday's attack in Jordan. It comes as U.S. and Iran exchanged strikes for an eighth day of escalation attacks. Both sides have been accused of striking critical infrastructure in recent days. And to end this newscast, the main points. Spain are the 2026 FIFA World Cup champions after they defeated Argentina in the final. UK's General Secretary declared that the island's trade unions representing public sector employees will not accept the government's wage offer now on the table. And St. Andrew businessman sentenced to 30 months in prison after he delayed handing over an illegal gun he took from a robber to the police. And finally, a man who was placed on the Kingston Western Police's most wanted list, arrested and charged. And that's the latest news on Radio Jamaica. I'm Prince Moore. Good evening.
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1: 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We go beyond the challenges to celebrate innovation, enterprise, and the spirit that keeps our communities strong. 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
1: Minister of Finance and the Public Service, Favour Williams, is encouraging micro, small and medium-sized MSME businesses to register with the government's public procurement system. Minister Williams says the move will enable MSMEs to benefit from the government's public procurement framework and be positioned to access government contracts. She adds that the ministry is conducting an island-wide sensitization drive to register MSME owners on the electronic platform. Public officials will also receive training about the procurement process to better enable them to support MSME organizations.
2: We'll also ensure that within each ministry, we properly bring the procuring officers up to speed, make them become knowledgeable, because we are serious about this exercise. We're going to ensure that they have the tools, that they have no excuse. They can't say, we don't know who these companies are, or they're not properly identified, because that will be done for them.
1: Minister Williams was speaking in the House of Representatives last Tuesday. The Ministry of Education, Skills, Youth and Information and the Digicel Foundation have signed Memoranda of Understanding MOUs for the establishment of smart labs at three teacher training colleges. The beneficiary institutions are Shortwood Teachers College in Kingston, G.C. Foster College of Physical Education and Sport in St. Catherine, and the Manee College in St. Anne. Under the MOUs, the Digicel Foundation will undertake the retrofitting of the labs, the provision of at least 24 laptops for each facility, printers and other equipment, in addition to 2 years of complimentary internet service.
3: When we invest in our teachers' colleges, it therefore means that we are getting the teachers prepared. They are now champions for the use of technology and will spark the interest of our young people in the technology. They'll become ideators, innovative thinkers. They'll be interested in design thinking, and they will be creative from the very beginning because they are exposed to the technology.
1: Permanent Secretary in the Ministry of Education, Skills, Youth and Information, Dr. Kassan Troop. Motorists using the elegant corridor in Rose Hall, St. James should expect traffic changes as Phase 1 of the National Water Commission NWC's Western Water Resilience Project gets underway. Drivers are currently navigating single-lane closures as construction crews advance on the multi-phase project. Permanent Secretary in the Ministry of Water, Environment and Climate Change, Wayne Robertson, is asking for the public's understanding

0: view.
1: Completion of works between Greenwood and Montego Bay is expected by the summer of 2028. The second leg of the project is scheduled for completion in October 2028. And government pensioners and their families are again being urged to submit quarterly life certificates on time to ensure pension payments continue without interruption. The appeal comes from Director of Communications at the Accountant General's Department, AGD, Ricardo Brooks, as the AGD continues its island-wide life certificate drive. Speaking with JIS News following the Portland leg of the department's island-wide life certificate drive, Mr. Brooks called on relatives, neighbors, and caregivers to help pensioners remember the quarterly deadlines.
2: If you know a pensioner in your community, if there's a pensioner in your household, remind them, because we understand that sometimes people may forget. Once you submit in time, the AGD will ensure that you are paid your pension on time.
1: Life certificates are due 4 times each year, by January 31, April 30, July 31, and October 31. Those were some of the top stories making news last week. I'm Anjuie James Sawyers.
3: 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A production of the Jamaica Information Service, the voice of Jamaica.
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6: When a problem looms larger than life, it can sometimes be hard to harness sufficient willpower to tackle it head on. Not so for a passionate Jamaican father, bravely using his skills to promote peace in schools. And he doesn't fight alone. A Just for Peace ambassador, Major Brandish is part of a movement using the arts to affect the mindset of at-risk youth. Stay with us as we haul our reasoning, exploring the factors that motivate him to action. The Just for Peace International Movement has been making strides through the halls and corridors of several schools in the education sector, using talent that truly connects with children to combat increasing violence in places of learning. One such brand ambassador, Major Brandish, explains why his methods connect and what he sees as the core of the root issue.
7: The situation occurring now is lack of good parenting and time. Parents have to spend time. I know some of the parents are very busy, have single mothers, single fathers, but time is very important. A time for the phone, a time for go to bar, go drink, or a time to sit down and talk with a friend. Use that time where you get. Use that with your child, talk to your child, find out how the situation in school, how you and friends in school, are friends good with you, teacher good with you, you good with teacher. These are the things that they need to learn as a parent to practice with their child. We need more input of parents, family, community in growing up a child. A big man see a child, instead of him encourage her, he trying to indulge her in certain things that is wrong. A big man see a boy and instead of encourage a boy to stay in school, do the right, he might encourage a boy to do wrong. So the community, the family, and the parents have a very, very important role to play in a child's life.
6: We've all heard it said that it takes a village to raise a child. Everyone's input is important.
7: The mother has to be a friend. A father has to be a friend to the child. You got to bring yourself down to a level as a friend, as a parent, because you have to make the child have an interaction with you just as if they're interacting with your friend. So you can know what's going on. But today, society is like, see, I'm blind, ear and deaf, or that is not my disease, is not my child. His behavior need to cut out. We need to eradicate this type of behavior because we are all one nation. We have to help each other. You see a child doing something wrong. You see two children fighting. Let them fight, them soon fight, tell them stop. No, that is wrong. You have to intervene and stop them and say, what is the reason for the fighting? Step in, say something.

0: Warning, there's also another player in the game. Social media has just entered the chat.
1: In today's society, social media play a role in a lot of these parents' mind and their mentality. As if what they think is right, and what they say is right, is right. What they think is wrong, and what they say is wrong, is wrong. They don't try to justify what is right from what is wrong. What they think in their head is right, that is right for them. They don't care. No, we need to get back to the grassroots of our Jamaican culture, our Jamaican heritage, our Jamaican folk laws. Because we have some folk laws that we grow with as grandmother and grandmother. They are so real and they help us, mother always said. Each one look out for the other, one and wash the other. I mean, you help your brother help you back. We just need to get back to our real roots and culture, and we'll pass it on to the kids.
0: Even as we discuss his philosophy, Major Brandish is actively exporting it overseas, sharing Jamaican roots and culture, using music to address some of these very same issues, while healing Canadian communities. More reasoning comes your way next week. 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We're on Instagram at JIS Voice. See you next week. Until then, I'm Joy Kelly, reminding you to share the love.
2: Prime Minister Tory's Bound Brook Urban Center development in Port Antonio officially opens newly rehabilitated Canewood Road in Portland and pays tribute to legendary Jamaican track and field coach Stephen Frano Francis. You're listening to Jamaica House Weekly. I'm Monique Whitfield. We begin on Friday, July 3, when Prime Minister Dr. Andrew Holness toured the Bound Brook Urban Center development in Port Antonio, Portland. Here, Prime Minister Holness engaged with stakeholders and reviewed the progress of works. Dr. Holness commended the contractors for the quality of work underway and acknowledged the incorporation of Heart NSDA Trust trainees who will receive certification to complement the job experience.
3: They have invested in the development of the workforce. I gather that there are several workers here that are being trained on the job to be certified by Heart. But more than that, there are workers who work on the Morant Bay project who have been also brought on this project. So they are developing a workforce on which they can rely and on which they can use to move from project to project.
2: Once completed, the mixed-use commercial development will serve as a one-stop location for government services, retail, food and beverage outlets, and business and professional services. The urban center is 58% developed and is on track for completion in February 2027. Also on Friday, Dr. Holness officially opened the newly rehabilitated Canewood Road in Portland, providing a safer, smoother, and more reliable traveling experience for residents. The road was completed under the government's $45 billion Shared Prosperity Through Accelerated Improvement SPARK program, with the China Harbor Engineering Company CHECK as the main contractor. In addressing the ribbon-cutting ceremony, Prime Minister Holness noted that the road is engineered for long-term durability.
3: The road that we open today is designed to last a minimum of 7 years without need for rehabilitation. But every road, regardless of how well built, will need at some point to be rehabilitated. The better built, the longer the period of time before rehabilitation, and the less need for rehabilitation.
2: Dr. Holness also reiterated the need to further develop the capacity of local contractors to take on large-scale projects. He noted that Jamaica's current developmental needs require higher standards of institutional framework and capacity. Dr. Holness was also in attendance at the National Water Commission's Long Service Awards. In his address at the event, Dr. Holness outlined some of the major projects being undertaken by the NWC geared at boosting service delivery to the public.
4: We have the Northwestern Water Supply Project. The first phase is now being implemented at a cost of probably about $170 million US dollars. But the overall project will be closer to half

0: $1 billion that will totally transform water in the northwestern end of the island between Trelawney, St. James, Hanover, and parts of Westmorland. Of course, there is the PPP project for water in taking water from the Rio Cobra River, supply Kingston, Spanish Town, and parts of Portmore. That project is on track, doing well. And that would be the first PPP project in years that the NWC would be undertaking.
1: Prime Minister Holness also outlined plans to improve the sewage treatment system in downtown Kingston.
0: We cannot continue with the sewage infrastructure for downtown Kingston as it is. And so the government will be making massive investments in improving, renewing, rebuilding the downtown Kingston sewage network, which will improve our wastewater management and increase the value of property along the stretch where the improvements are made. But the more important thing, however, is that investment in sewage is an investment in the quality of our water.
1: Finally, Dr. Holness last week extended condolences to the family, friends, and athletes of legendary Jamaican track and field coach Vincent Stephen Frenna Francis, who passed away on July 5. In a statement on social media, Dr. Holness said Francis's contribution to building Brand Jamaica is immeasurable and worthy of high praise, as he guided many of Jamaica's most accomplished athletes to stardom. He further added that Jamaica has lost a remarkable son whose impact will be left for generations. That's it for Jamaica House Weekly. I'm Monique Whitfield. Thanks for listening.
2: On today's program, we continue to tell the story of Brand Jamaica shining at the 2026 FIFA World Cup with volunteer Samoya Cochran. Stay tuned. Samoya Cochran is a born and bred Jamaican, currently based in Miami, Florida, as a hospitality volunteer at the 2026 FIFA World Cup. She's stationed in the stadium's premium suites and club sections, so close to the action many of us dream of experiencing in real life. And one thing for certain, she's not afraid to claim the 876 and flaunt the black, green, and gold.
3: I'm always going to represent Jamaica, and people are going to know that I'm from Jamaica. So like, even on the first day of the match, I brought the flag to the stadium, like just to take pictures and to, you know, like to commemorate that experience. When I went to Italy and I did the Coliseum, I had my flag. I went to Niagara Falls, I had my flag, and I have my flag. I'm going to be taking my flag everywhere with me. Like, you're going to know. And a lot of people love to embrace our culture, and, you know, people want to learn more.
2: When it comes to football in Jamaica, whether it's the EPL, the Champions League, the local Premier League, or the FIFA World Cup, it's more than just a game. It's a cultural event that brings people together throughout the season. But making that comparison, Samoya says the football culture in the United States is very different.
3: Just remembering being at work and people who have TV in the room, everybody looking at the screen, and here it's kind of different. You know, some people watch it, but it's not the same. Like, aside from like probably being in a direct area of a city where it's hosting, like maybe in the downtown area, or actually going to the game, sometimes you're like, oh, is the World Cup actually keeping? So it's a different feeling. But I feel like in Jamaica, we always celebrate and we cheer and all of that through jazz.
2: Now, she was 2 weeks into the World Cup, and already Samoya's wow moment of the tournament came from debutants Cape Verde, who held off football giants Spain in their first group stage match. So sorry, Brazil, France, Germany, and Spain fans. Samoya's heart was stolen by Cape Verde, and she has been rooting for them since day one of this World Cup, of course. For her, their showing at the World Cup has deeper meaning.
3: a lot of people were expecting Spain to win. They're looking at Cape Verde as the underdog, and just to see their performance says a lot. It's a reminder to us as people too that, you know, sometimes you think that you don't belong somewhere, but really and truly you do. You've worked hard to get to that point, and you need to be there. You are deserving of being in that room, and you got to just go out and show out and say, yeah, I mean, no belong, yeah, so.
4: Cape Verde.

0: went on to hold off defending champions Argentina for 90 minutes in the knockout stages, delivering a goal-for-goal showcase before losing in extra time with a one-goal decider. Feeling inspired by Samoya's adventures, here's her advice to you.
1: I think my number one advice would be to people is always to try. Nothing tried, nothing done. There's so much more that's waiting for us in the world. The world is your oyster. Don't limit yourself to just Kingston. There might be other opportunities for you in Montego Bay. And then you can look beyond Jamaica. There might be opportunities for you in the US, Canada, Mexico, Europe. So don't limit yourself. Think big, dream big, and go for everything, like anything you want in life. I need them to go and follow me on Instagram and YouTube. I'm trying to grow my YouTube channel. The name is The Sam Fam, T-H-E, number 3, Sam Fam, S-A-M-F-A-M.
0: That's it from Jamaican FIFA World Cup volunteer Samoya Cochran. And this week, add this Simafunk, Zima and Shaggy song onto your World Cup playlist. It's called Love Always Wins. That's it for this week's feature. Thanks so much for tuning in. Check us out on social media at JIS News on X, at JIS Voice on Instagram, at JIS Voice _1 on TikTok, and check us out on Facebook at Jamaica Information Service. I'm Jada Francis. Take care.
2: With the island well into the second month of the hurricane season, airport officials are reporting that preparedness plans are in place to weather possible storms. In today's program, we'll hear from the Sangster International Airport about their disaster mitigation efforts. Stay tuned. Building resilient infrastructure has been the focus of MBJ Airports Limited, operator of the Sangster International Airport in Montego Bay, St. James. This as major infrastructure projects continue at the facility to meet regulatory and operational standards and improve the customer experience of travelers. But with the country in the crosshairs of another hurricane season and more than $2 billion Jamaican dollars already spent to repair damage caused by Hurricane Melissa to the airport last year, what are the plans for this season?
3: Firstly, in terms of the infrastructure, we have completed major repairs during the roof of the terminal, and it's stronger than it was built originally. Certainly, as any project that we're implementing, we are improving the resilience of the infrastructure. We're also working on various rehabilitation projects related to post-Melissa. The cargo roof is being replaced. We are also doing major infrastructure improvements on the main terminal roof. We're also upgrading our HVAC system, air handling units, and ducts. We're doing major rehabilitation on our jet bridges.
2: Chief Executive Officer at MBJ Airports Limited, Shane Monroe. He adds that the airport's emergency response protocols have been fully mobilized.
3: We have already initiated all our emergency planning meetings. We had a kickoff of that. We have involved our stakeholders in the planning, certainly in terms at a national level as well, with ADPEM and Met Office and all the various stakeholders at MBJ attending. And in our usual preparation includes just improving the facilities, heavy maintenance or major maintenance activities on the land side, the waterways where drains exit. The airport are connected to the sea, and our other hurricane preparedness efforts in terms of resiliency. Business and also communications and other infrastructure have already been put in place.
2: Now to some of the major infrastructure projects underway at Jamaica's leading tourism and international gateway. The Sangster International Airport is increasing the integration of solar energy into its energy mix, with the expectation of generating 60% of its energy from renewables by year end.
3: Our solar PV battery energy storage program is a critical part of MBJ's sustainability and resilience strategy. And certainly Hurricane Melissa reminded us that utilities cannot be taken for granted. And for us, energy is not simply a cost line. It is mission critical infrastructure. To this strategy, we're adding 3 megawatts now, but by the end of the year, when we would have restored other

0: PV systems, we will be at 6 megawatts installed solar PV.
1: Ongoing expansion efforts at the airport's check-in hall aim to reduce congestion, improve circulation, and ensure a better experience for all passengers.
0: The objective of this project wasn't just to add space, but also to improve passenger flow and to support not only the traditional counters, but also our transition to self-service technology, baggage processing.
1: The security and immigration halls are being doubled to ensure safety and efficiency.
0: It will support faster processing of passengers, better queuing, improved flow, and also additional screening lanes for outbound security, which will be increased to 12, certainly improving the speed at which passengers are able to enter the secure area.
1: Chief Executive Officer at MBJ Airports Limited, Shane Monroe. That's it for today's program. Thanks for listening. I'm Cheryl Johnson Hamilton.
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0: On today's edition of Jamaica's Promise, Bank of Jamaica engaging students in learning about money management. I'm Jada Francis. Stay tuned. Growing up, many of us were reminded that every mickle make a muckle, or perhaps one cocoa full basket. And we knew they were reminders to save, save, save. But how many of us actually learned the principles behind saving or had the chance to put them into practice? Well, students across Jamaica are now getting that opportunity with the Bank of Jamaica's recently launched financial literacy gamification platform, BOJ Money Quest. This engaged students in grades 4 to 6 in learning about money management. The curriculum-aligned game is tailored to be accessed across phones, tablets, and computers to equip students with essential financial skills, including saving, budgeting, goal setting, and responsible spending.
1: When our children learn to manage money wisely, they not only become better financial citizens, they become more capable, more confident, and more empowered human beings. The Organization for Economic Cooperation and Development has found that financial habits and attitudes begin forming as early as age 7. By the time a child reaches their teenage years, many of their fundamental financial behaviors are already entrenched. If we wait until adulthood to introduce sound financial principles, we are in many cases too late.
0: Governor Bank of Jamaica Richard Biles. He was echoed by Deputy Governor Dr. Wayne Robinson, who underscored the importance of knowing.
2: Knowledge is critical, and knowledge is power. And that's why we're focusing on the schools, because that's the foundation. That's where we have to start from. And this is what this launch and this program and this game is about. It is about empowering Jamaicans from an early stage in life to be able to access and make use of financial products and services. This empowerment is what we call financial literacy.
0: He explained how the game works.
2: The platform has multiple levels that increases in complexity as a student advances. It incorporates puzzles, or crosswords, and word challenges that makes financial vocabulary feel more natural rather than intimidating. School leaderboards will inspire healthy competition, while motivational affirmations, custom game soundtracks, and voice elements recorded by BOJ's own internal management give the platform energy and, importantly, a distinctly Jamaican flavor.
3: The purpose of the game is to answer questions correctly in order to earn points. The faster that we answer the questions, is the more bonus.

0: time points will gain. If you get an answer wrong, you will get a second chance to try again, but you will receive fewer points for the retry. At the end of each level, you will face a boss battle. You'll test your skills against a special crossword and word search challenge. So everybody, climb the leaderboard and become a grandmaster.
1: 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Like every game, encouragement sweetens labor. So top performers on the BOJ Money Quest platform will have the chance to win up to $500,000 if they are selected as the top institution in the competition.
2: There will be an overall first, second, and third place nationally for each child. And the national champion will get $200,000 Jamaican dollars. The second place national champion will get $100,000 Jamaican dollars. Third place national champion will get $50,000, and we'll have 14 parish champions who will also get $50,000.
1: Deputy Governor, Bank of Jamaica, Dr. Wayne Robinson. 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On behalf of Student Engineer Joel Samuels, I'm Jada Francis. Thanks for listening. A production of the Jamaica Information Service, the voice of Jamaica.
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0: Good evening and welcome to Sports World. I'm Denise Walters and we kick things off with football. Spain are World Cup champions for the first time in 16 years and second time in their history after clipping defending champions Argentina 1-0 in extra time in Sunday's grand finale at the MetLife Stadium in New Jersey. Super sub Ferran Torres scored the all-important goal in the 106th minute as Spain added this triumph to their previous title in 2010.
1: Cross in from Pedro Porro. Williams trying to get free. Might come back. It's smashed into the net. Ferran Torres with the perfect start to the second half of extra time. The team that have won the Nations League, the team that have won the European Championship, are now in a brilliant position to scoop the biggest prize of the lot. Ferran Torres for Spain in extra time before Argentina have even managed to get into their stride.
0: Argentina, who produced a lackluster performance, ended the game with 10 men after Enzo Fernandez was sent off 3 minutes into time added at the end of the regulation period. The individual awards saw Spain's captain Rodri taking home the golden ball for being the player of the tournament. 19-year-old central defender Pau Zubarsi, also from Spain, won the Young Player of the Tournament award. Their goalkeeper, Unai Simon, who conceded just once in 8 games, won the Golden Gloves, and France's captain, Kylian Mbappe, took home the Golden Boot, having scored 10 goals at the tournament. Mbappe, who also claimed the accolade at the 2022 World Cup, became the first player to win the award twice. The 27-year-old was the first man to reach double-figure World Cup goals since Gerd Müller for West Germany in 1970. He's also now the men's World Cup all-time top scorer with the 22 goals, one more than Lionel Messi. Rugby boy Leon Bailey could be on the move in the English Premier League this summer, with talks ongoing between his current club Aston Villa, newly promoted top-flight team Hull City, and his representatives. Bailey has been at Aston Villa for close to 5 years, and according to reliable Radio Jamaica Sport sources, it's expected that a long-term deal with Hull City could be signed very soon. He has made 163 appearances for Aston Villa, scoring 23 goals.

and registering 25 assists. Reports indicate that Bailey is not in the plans of Villa manager Unai Emery for the upcoming season. Clubs in Turkey and Spain have also reportedly expressed an interest in the 28-year-old Jamaican international. French-born coach Sébastien Migné, who led Haiti to the World Cup, has been appointed to take charge of Gabon as they seek to qualify for next year's Africa Cup of Nations finals. It is a return to African football for the 53-year-old who previously coached Congo, Kenya and Equatorial Guinea. He was also the assistant coach of Cameroon at the 2022 World Cup in Qatar. Gabon begin their Cup of Nations qualifying campaign in September with matches against Morocco and Niger. Migné helped Haiti to qualify for the World Cup for the first time in 52 years, but they were eliminated in the first round of the tournament in Canada, Mexico and the United States. The Gabon Football Federation did not give any details of the contract terms when announcing the appointment. Some cricketing news now, as the West Indies have lost the five-match ODI series to New Zealand as the visitors have taken an unassailable 3-1 lead after a one-wicket victory at the Kensington Oval on Sunday. Batting first, the West Indies were restricted to 188 in 44.4 overs. Akeem Aghiest once again chipped in with a useful 33 off 50 deliveries. There was not much in the way of support for the youngsters. Three batsmen fell for a combined total of 25 runs, including captain Shea Hope, who fell for two. A half-century from Amir Jangu then steadied the innings as he hit 51 off 73 balls. Gurkish Moti was next best with 41. Matthew Fisher was the pick of the Kiwi bowlers with 3 for 40. The regional side started their defence well, getting two wickets with just 7 runs on the board. However, New Zealand's Mark Chapman, with almost a runner ball 80, threatened to take the game away from the Windies. Following Chapman's removal, it was still an uphill task for West Indies as the Kiwis still needed a way below a runner ball to get their total, but brilliant bowling from Moti gave the Caribbean side a chance as he carried the game to within one wicket of victory. In the end, it was not to be, as a captain's knock of 34 carried New Zealand over the line. The final ODI will be played as a day and night affair, also at the Kensington Oval on Tuesday, starting at 1:30 p.m. Jamaica time. Further afield, as England completed a 2-1 one-day international series win against India with a 27-run win in a high-scoring third and final game at Lord's on Sunday. Electing to bat, the host posted a massive 387 for three from their 50 overs. The total was built on a brilliant fourth ODI century from opener Ben Duckett, who blasted 141 from 135 balls. He spent 200 minutes at the crease, stroking 18 fours and a six. England had previously won the T20 International Series 4-0. Now Beckett shared in an opening partnership of 192 with Jacob Bethel, who narrowly missed out on a century as he fell for 91. Former captain Joe Root was also among the runs as he was unbeaten on 74 from 48 balls. He shared in an unbroken fourth wicket partnership of 63 with Joss Butler, who raced to an unbeaten 41 from just 13 balls. India, in their reply, made a game of it as they raced to 360 for 7, but fell 27 runs short. Former captain Rohit Sharma led the run chase as he top-scored with 138 from 110 balls. It was his 34th century in this format. Sharma shared in an opening stand of 147 with captain Shubman Gill, who made 77. Veteran Virat Kohli weighed in with 74. Sam Curran with 4 for 75 led the bowling for England. The Los Angeles Knight Riders, a club of Jamaicans Rovman Powell and Andre Russell, along with five other West Indians, are U.S. Major League Cricket champions following their one-run win over Washington Freedom in the final in Oakland on Saturday. Sent to bat, the Knight Riders were dismissed for 164. Andre Fletcher top-scored with a 27-ball 47 and was supported by Matthew Trump with a 39. Russell and Sunil Narine made a duck. Powell got 4 and captain Jason Holder 8. As Australian, Ben Dwarshu claimed 3 for 31. In reply, Narine put the Freedom in a spin, claiming the first three wickets with just 29 runs on the board. But the middle order put up a fight to get within a run as they were restricted to 163 for 9. Narine ended with 3 for 13 and Holder 3 for 31. South African Ubas Pienaar made 53 and Andres Gauss 40.
Shaquan Hamilton and Kimon Shaw are the co-captains for the 12-member Sunshine Girls team that will be looking to defend their title at the CSE Games, which starts on July 24 and run through to August 8 in Santo Domingo.

0: the Dominican Republic. Shaw and Gordon are the only returning players from the 2023 squad that won gold after defeating Trinidad and Tobago in the inaugural final. The rest of the team reads Kellyan Hunter, Tiana Reid, Jada Ricketts, Zod Green, Cornelia Walters, Tori Akin-Rinola, Tamara Jarrett, and Jessica Chaplin. Six countries will do battle in the netball competition, which gets underway on August 3.
1: I don't want to use the word easy because at no time at all we're going to underestimate any country at all. But that we're looking to play on the final day. So that's where we're always aiming for the finals.
2: The expectation that I've set for my team is for us to go up there and defend the gold medal that was set for the last time. And for myself, I want to go up, represent the Jamaica team well, also lead as a very good captain for the team.
0: That's co-captain of the Sunshine Girls team to the CAC Games, Shaquaine Hamilton, and before her, head coach Nadia Hansen. Having suffered his second 100-meter defeat of the season on Saturday at the London Diamond League meet, world champion Oblique Civil has pointed to consistency in one area he has pointed to an inconsistency in one area he's looking to improve on. Civil clocked 9.87 seconds for second in the event behind Nigeria's Kehin Sola Ajayi, who equaled his own national record with 9.83 to win. This was Civil's second defeat to the Nigerian in the event this season after also losing at the Prefontaine Classic on July 3.
3: Well, it's all about consistency, but I'm not complaining or anything. It's just that I have some work to do and I'm going to get it done.
0: Meanwhile, Civil, who only competed in the Diamond League Series for the second season in his career, says he's enjoying the atmosphere on the circuit.
3: I love the support because last year was my first year at the Diamond League and it was fun. I like it here, to be honest, yeah.
0: World 100 meters champion Oblique Civil. Alena McMaster created history after battling some punishing conditions of searing heat, high winds and rain to be crowned a champion at this year's Jamaica Skeet Club's National Sporting Clays two-day championship held recently at the Worthy Park Sugar Factory in St. Catherine. McMaster became the first woman to be HOA highest overall winner of the 200 bird National Sporting Clays championship. McMaster and runner-up Christian Sasso shot 100 targets each day and an additional 25 birds on day two as part of a very competitive Super 6 shoot-off. That Super 6 shoot-off consisted of six gunners who entered the bull ring to determine the National Sporting Clays champion for the year. After the Super 6 scores were added to the main event scores, McMaster came out on top with 195 points, besting Sasso 191, Roman Tavares Finson also 191, Todd Lazarus 189, Chad Zaidi 187, and David Wong 185. Meanwhile, during the two-day main event, McMaster's 177 was three shots better than her nearest rival, Sasso, who shot 174. Her two-day scores of 87 and 90 respectively, while Sasso's two-day score was 81 and 93 respectively. She topped the main event and bagged 18 of 25 birds in the Super 6 on her way to winning the championship. McMaster was also the ladies' winner for the fourth time, as well as the junior champion.
2: I think the event was well organized, well set. The course was good quality targets. I think a lot of people can agree with me when I say that the 200 bird in particular is one of the more challenging events in the NSC lineup. So just to come out here and do my best and keep my head on the gun and break the clays, it was honestly just a blessing to just enjoy the whole experience as well.
0: That's Alena McMaster, the highest overall winner of the National Sporting Clays Championship. This year's runner-up Sasso was pleased with his performance.
4: It feels good. I shot in the Super 6 with, you know, five other amazing shooters who really came out this year and performed at their best. So it feels good to be with them.
0: Runner-up at the National Sporting Clays Championship, Christian Sasso. Now a massive field of 154 shooters took part in the competition. Mercedes Kimi Antonelli re-established the comfortable championship lead that had been eroded in the past three races, with victory in the Belgian Grand Prix, while teammate George Russell crashed out. The Italian fought back from losing position during a virtual safety car period to catch and pass Ferrari.

0: is Charles Leclerc for his sixth win in 10 races this season. Russell, meanwhile, was taken out in a collision with Ferrari's Lewis Hamilton on the opening lap and has dropped to third place in the standings, 50 points behind Antonelli. Hamilton was re-promoted to second place in the championship, 5 points ahead of Russell, with a fourth place finish. Red Bull's Max Verstappen took the final podium place. Meanwhile, Hamilton was cleared of blame after a Ferrari mechanic was knocked over by the seven-time Formula One champion's car during a botched Belgian Grand Prix pit stop. The Briton had to serve a 5-second penalty for a collision with Mercedes' George Russell before mechanics could change a car tires, but Hamilton also wanted the front wing adjusted. Now, as the mechanic stepped forward to change the setting, the tire change was completed and the jack dropped, with the green light signal activated and Hamilton's front wheel then knocked the man over, Formula One steward said after a hearing that Ferrari had acknowledged an unsafe release and attributed the error to an inappropriately late instruction for the wing adjustment, a lack of clear communication, and the mechanic's failure to notice the green light. The team was fined €30,000 with €10,000 suspended for a year. And finally, Stefano Tsitsipas has won his first ATP title in 16 months after defeating Rafael Collignon in the Swiss Open final. The former world number 3 and two-time Grand Slam finalist overcame the Belgian 6-4, 6-7, 6-3 to claim the 13th ATP title of his career. Tsitsipas's last title was the Dubai Open in March 2025, where he beat Félix Auger-Aliassime in straight sets. It was a 27-year-old's sixth clay court title of his career, most notably winning the Monte Carlo Masters in 2021, 2022, and 2024. The 24-year-old Collignon, ranked 42nd in the world, was competing in his first ever ATP final. And that's all we have for you in Sports World for today. I am Denise Walters. Have a good evening.
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